0: Tracking more rain and storm chances for Father's Day weekend, at the very latest on some slightly cooler temperatures in Central Florida.
1: You're listening to Orlando's Severe Weather Station. I'm Michelle Wargo, continuing our team coverage. Southern states are suffering from the remnants of Tropical Storm Arthur. Fox Weather's Robert Ray has the latest.
2: Now, the millions of people across the South that were affected by the remnant of Tropical Storm Arthur need to be careful over the weekend. There's still standing water in many communities, and that has to recede. It could take days. It could take over a week in some pockets, in particular southern Louisiana, where they saw record rainfall in a 24-hour period, nearly 2 feet. And that is saying something for a state that knows hurricanes, tropical storms, and just heavy regular rain all so well.
1: The National Weather Service continues to issue flash flood emergencies and flood watches as the heavy rain is shifting. Two state troopers are no longer employed after their arrests in Osceola County. FHP announced yesterday that Captain Lanita King and Trooper Maurice Vilsaint have been let go. This comes after they were arrested this week for grand theft. According to their arrest records, they charged the Champions Gate Community Development District for off-duty security work that they never performed. Work can get underway to fix a sinkhole in Orange County, finally. The city of Maitland announced yesterday final stability tests are now complete on the former sinkhole on Wymore Road. The county will rebuild about 200 linear feet of the roadway. There's no word on when the work will be done. The sinkhole formed last month, and it measured over 40 feet in diameter. I'm Michelle Wargo, WDBO News.
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0: Scattered showers and storms winding down this evening. Some storms may still be strong. Overnight lows down in the upper 70s. For your Saturday, once again, pretty good coverage of rain and storms across the area. Slightly cooler with highs in the low 90s. Father's Day will also feature some scattered showers and storms with temps again in the low 90s. From Channel 9 Eyewitness News, I'm meteorologist David Heckard.
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1: Thanks for listening to WDBO. I'm Michelle Wargo with our top story. A ceasefire agreement has been reached between Israel and Hezbollah. That's according to multiple reports. It comes after the two sides traded attacks overnight and tested the strength of the U.S.-Iran deal that was signed by President Trump earlier this week. Work can get underway to fix a sinkhole in Orange County. The city of Maitland announced yesterday final stability tests are complete on the former sinkhole on Wymore Road. The county will now rebuild about 200 linear feet of the roadway. There's no word on when the work will be done. The sinkhole formed last month and it measures over 40 feet in diameter. A Brevard County man admits to killing his girlfriend's child.
2: Joshua Manns pled guilty this week to avoid the death penalty, according to authorities. In 2021, 3-year-old Jameson Nance died after being abused. Manns pled guilty to second-degree murder, aggravated child abuse, and child neglect charges. He's expected to be sentenced to 60 years in prison. Laurel Lee, WDBO News.
1: An upcoming meeting could lead to a big change in where undocumented students can pursue a degree. The Florida Board of Governors will meet Wednesday to discuss banning undocumented students from attending public universities. There would be an exception, though, if the school had already accepted all academically qualified applicants. This would apply to all 12 public universities the Board of Governors has authority over, and it would take effect in the 2027-2028 school year. I'm Michelle Wargo, WDBO News.
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7: Scattered showers and storms winding down this evening. Some storms may still be strong. Overnight lows down in the upper 70s. For your Saturday, once again, pretty good coverage of rain and storms across the area. Slightly cooler with highs in the low 90s. Father's Day will also feature some scattered showers and storms, with temps again in the low 90s. From Channel 9 Eyewitness News, I'm meteorologist David Heckard.
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9: Eddy Lake police announced yesterday shots were fired Tuesday afternoon outside Affordable Lock on U.S. Highway 441.
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2: The great Jimmy Failla, Fox Across America. This is Griff Jenkins, your humble D.C. correspondent, filling in for Jimmy today. And we're very lucky right now to have Brianna Lyman come on. She is, of course, a correspondent for The Federalist and a really smart woman, knows a lot about all things going on in the world. And I've got a couple of things to ask you about, Brianna. By the way, thanks for being here. I'm sorry Jimmy wasn't here. You're stuck with me. They're scraping the barrel, but what can you do?
3: I'm just as happy.
2: Well, listen, let's dive right in because I've been sort of trying to set up where we are with this Iran deal. Obviously, with our listeners, we've been, you know, if they're not caught up, the talks have stalled. They're not going on in Switzerland. The vice president, J.D. Vance, is not headed over there yet. That could change. But in, of course, this period we're in, 60 days of the memorandum of understanding, hopeful for a final deal. There's a lot of criticism. The criticism, obviously, to be expected on the left. Hakeem Jeffries just immediately calling it a disaster and a failure because he wants to score political points ahead of the midterms, but also you've got critics on the right as well. Ted Cruz, Josh Hawley, some others that obviously are steadfast supporters of President Trump and the effort and the historical first time a U.S. president was actually willing in an election year to take on Iran in the manner they have. But they're afraid that we're not maintaining our gains, that we're giving up some leverage. What say you?
3: Well, I think a lot of Americans were very skeptical of the reasons why we entered the war when we did during an election year, to your point. But that is neither here nor there because we entered it, right? So now we have to deal with what's at hand. And I think there were only ever two options that I think President Trump is now coming to realize. The first option was this was not going to be a one and done. I think President Trump saw the success he had with Venezuela and thought that he could replicate that in other foreign policy instances. But he came to realize that Iran is a different beast for many reasons. They have different funding and different friends than Venezuela did. And Venezuela was in our hemisphere. Iran is obviously not. So one option was going to be to continue this war. It was not going to end in a few weeks, like they said originally. I think they said it was going to be 2 weeks and done. It wasn't going to be. So I think President Trump saw that this was probably going to take us past November, which is not good politically. It also means that more American lives were at risk with our military. The other option was we did decapitate their regime. We did significantly reduce the power they have militarily. We reduced them financially. We took out their nuclear capabilities. So the leverage that President Trump now has is different. So I think that President Trump said, okay, look, I think I've bought the United States and the world more time now because now Iran is in a far worse position than they were even when the JCPOA was put into place. Let me get out now. Let's focus on domestic issues, which is what my base also would like me to do. And we can always, in 60 days, revisit this issue and see what else we can do going forward. So I do think this was more political, knowing that the midterms were coming up and also knowing, again, Iran is significantly weaker now than they were 4 months ago. And that's a good thing for everybody.
2: Yeah, and you're right. President Trump, when he was in France, pretty much, you know, reiterated his position on this. I'm going to play a little flashback of that, I think, to the point that you're talking about, Brianna. This is cut 15. Listen to President Trump in France.
4: It's a memorandum of understanding. If it doesn't get done in 60 days, that's all right. We go back to bombing. You know, I don't want to do that because it's so good. But we might have to because we're never going to let them have a nuclear weapon. But they've agreed not to, and you'll see that very clearly in the agreement.
2: But we'll see if they do actually agree to that, Brianna.
3: Yeah, and I also think this is the president kind of setting his justification up if we do continue bombing, right? Look, I gave Iran the opportunity not to pursue a nuclear weapon. We've tried to work with their partners in the Middle East to help them rebuild the economy for the Iranian people, not the regime. And they weren't willing to do that. They've made it clear they are a suicidal regime. Now I have no choice but to do X, Y, Z. So this is also probably giving him another out heading into the midterms of, look, voters, I did my best. I tried to bring peace in the Middle East. Iran doesn't want to play a fair game, obviously. Now we have to do this. So this might just be another opportunity to explain this away for Republicans in very contentious districts.
2: So here's my other question that we've talked a little bit about this already, and that is, does J.D. Vance own this? Now, he was on a tour doing all sorts of shows, to include Fox and Friends. On Tuesday, I was filling in for Brian Kilmeade, and we interviewed Vance on the couch there. He did The View and fought with the ladies, did Hannity, did The Five. But it felt a little bit like 2028 vibes getting out there. But on this specific issue, this is among the most complex foreign policy issues of our time. And the potential victory and accomplishment could be so historic, particularly if out of it there is an agreement and Iran gives up their nukes and they stop funding terrorism in places like Hamas, Hezbollah, and the Houthis, and ultimately leading other Middle Eastern countries to join the Abraham Accords, which was started in the first Trump administration, may grow even more so.

0: Guided by a shared purpose and a spirit of collaboration, Emory University students push each other to think creatively and work cooperatively, knowing that different perspectives lead to new ideas.
1: What makes Emory special is that it has very rigorous academics, but a community that is willing to support each other. People are always willing to study together and work hard together.
0: Learn more at emory.edu.
2: Because Marco Rubio has tallied up so many foreign policy wins with things like Venezuela, and people are always saying it's going to be JD versus Marco Rubio for the nomination. If JD is the face of peace in the Middle East or an end to this war, which people on the left entirely wanted, you have a lot of Republicans who also did not want this war and wanted it to end fast. And you also have a lot of people, when it comes just to Israel, people are concerned about humanitarian problems in Gaza and so on and so forth. So I think JD would actually be kind of widening that tent to say, look, mm-hmm. we brought peace to the Middle East for a temporary period if we can. And we're also saying to Israel, look, we want you guys to be safe. We also want to make sure that other people are safe as well. So he's taking a gamble. If it goes bad, JD probably just crushes 2028 chances. But if this is successful, JD is the face of a successful foreign policy thing. And that puts him above Marco Rubio, or puts him at least head to head.
3: Yeah, I haven't really thought about that. But you're right. If he becomes the face of peace in the Middle East, imagine what that would be. Let's change gears and take this conversation to the south side of Chicago, because I want to get this in. And by the way, the 2015 JCPOA, Joint Comprehensive Plan of Action under President Barack Obama, did anything but bring peace in the Middle East. It allowed Iran to constitute a massive missile arsenal and, of course, enrich uranium to ways that have never been seen over there. He finally opened up his presidential center. My colleague Rachel Campos-Duffy calls it the North Korean guard tower because it's so ugly. It's fascinating that some observe that because you had three former presidents there, Bruce Springsteen, Bono, Steven Spielberg, Tom Hanks, you have so many people that had to be brought out, perhaps as a celebrity distraction to the architectural nightmare that this unveiling was. President Obama, though, didn't turn up an opportunity to sling some arrows at President Trump. Here is a cut there, cut 36. Listen.
4: In the newly independent United States, there will be no kings or lords, no serfs or subjects, but only citizens. Economic disruptions, mass protests, backlash against mass protests, political conflicts that have shaken the very foundation of our democracy. The good reverend was under no illusions about the perils and obstacles facing the abolitionist cause. Same spirit that will see America and the world through its present trials.
3: Jab, jab, jab, jab. He opened up the center. What do you make of it?
2: Yeah, I'm happy you brought up the former presidents that were there, because Bush and his wife were also there. And Obama and a lot of people on the left, they want to pretend that Democrats were civil prior to 2016. And they've only become that way because of Donald Trump. And a lot of people don't remember what Bush was put through. I mean, there were monkey caricatures of President Bush. They assassinated his character the same way they do Republicans. But it's easy for people to have that kind of political amnesia when we're 26 years out of that. I also thought it was interesting. Mitt Romney, I think, was there, or at least Obama alluded to Mitt Romney and John McCain. Wasn't it Joe Biden who said Mitt Romney was going to put black people back in chains? So Obama can pretend like there was this whole facade of civility under his administration. And he always worked with Republicans and Democrats. Republicans got along, but that wasn't the case. But again, it's so easy when we're 10 plus years removed from that time period to forget these little things and the division that a lot of Americans felt was going on under the Obama administration.
3: And what do you make about the fact that obviously there are contractors that have not been paid, and they are predominantly black contractors? The president of the African American Contracting Association has been railing that out of 10 total contractors to build this thing, which ran way over budget, eight of the 10 are African-American, and they haven't been paid to the tune of $100 million, so much so that the president of the African-American Association said that this moment, this project was supposed to be one of dignity, but yet turned out, in his words, to be one of shame because it bankrupted black contractors.
2: Yeah. And I mean, that is the peak problem with virtue signaling, right? Obama, Democrats, they constantly virtue signal that they're the party for the little guy, they're the party for black Americans.

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5: Thanks for listening to WDBO. I'm Michelle Wargo with our top story. President Trump is traveling to Camp David for the weekend as the scheduled U.S.-Iran talks are off to a rocky start. They were supposed to start today in Switzerland, but were postponed due to what the White House said was logistical issues. But several reports indicate they were scrapped after Israel and Hezbollah traded fire in Lebanon, with Iran reportedly seeking a guarantee that Israel would cease fighting the Iran-backed militant group. That ceasefire agreement has since been secured, but it's unclear when the U.S.-Iran talks will resume. All of this comes after the U.S. and Iran signed a memorandum of understanding that will immediately open up the Strait of Hormuz and provide a 60-day window for further issues to be worked out, including curbing Iran's nuclear ambitions.
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7: Channel 9 Eyewitness News, meteorologist David Eckert coming up, tracking more rain and storm chances for Father's Day weekend, and the very latest on some slightly cooler temperatures in Central Florida.
5: 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I'm Michelle Wargo, continuing our team coverage. Southern states are suffering from the remnants of Tropical Storm Arthur. Fox Weather's Robert Ray has the latest.
8: Now, the millions of people across the South that were affected by the remnant of Tropical Storm Arthur need to be careful over the weekend. There's still standing water in many communities, and that has to recede. It could take days. It could take over a week in some pockets, in particular southern Louisiana, where they saw record rainfall in a 24-hour period, nearly 2 feet. And that is saying something for a state that knows hurricanes, tropical storms, and just heavy regular rain all so well.
5: The National Weather Service continues to issue flash flood emergencies and flood watches as the heavy rain is shifting. 2 state troopers are no longer employed after their arrests in Osceola County. FHP announced yesterday that Captain Lenita King and Trooper Maurice Vilsaint have been let go. This comes after they were arrested this week for grand theft. According to their arrest records, they charged the Champions Gate Community Development District for off-duty security work that they never performed. Work can get underway to fix a sinkhole in Orange County, finally. The city of Maitland announced yesterday final stability tests are now complete on the former sinkhole on Wymore Road. The county will rebuild about 200 linear feet of the roadway. There's no word on when the work will be done. The sinkhole formed last month and it measured over 40 feet in diameter. I'm Michelle Wargo, WDBO News.
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7: Scattered showers and storms winding down this evening. Some storms may still be strong. Overnight lows down in the upper 70s. For your Saturday, once again, pretty good coverage of rain and storms across the area. Slightly cooler with highs in the low 90s. Father's Day will also feature some scattered showers and storms with temps again in the low 90s. From Channel 9 Eyewitness News, I'm meteorologist David Heckard.
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1: Thanks for listening to WDBO. I'm Michelle Wargo with our top story. A ceasefire agreement has been reached between Israel and Hezbollah. That's according to multiple reports. It comes after the two sides traded attacks overnight and tested the strength of the U.S.-Iran deal that was signed by President Trump earlier this week. Work can get underway to fix a sinkhole in Orange County. The city of Maitland announced yesterday final stability tests are complete on the former sinkhole on Wymore Road. The county will now rebuild about 200 linear feet of the roadway. There's no word on when the work will be done. The sinkhole formed last month and it measures over 40 feet in diameter. A Brevard County man admits to killing his girlfriend's child.
2: Joshua Manns pled guilty this week to avoid the death penalty, according to authorities. In 2021, 3-year-old Jameson Nance died after being abused. Manns pled guilty to second-degree murder, aggravated child abuse, and child neglect charges. He's expected to be sentenced to 60 years in prison. Laurel Lee, WDBO News.
1: An upcoming meeting could lead to a big change in where undocumented students can pursue a degree. The Florida Board of Governors will meet Wednesday to discuss banning undocumented students from attending public universities. There would be an exception, though, if the school had already accepted all academically qualified applicants. This would apply to all 12 public universities the Board of Governors has authority over, and it would take effect in the 2027-2028 school year. I'm Michelle Wargo, WDBO News.
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7: Scattered showers and storms winding down this evening. Some storms may still be strong. Overnight lows down in the upper 70s. For your Saturday, once again, pretty good coverage of rain and storms across the area. Slightly cooler with highs in the low 90s. Father's Day will also feature some scattered showers and storms with temps again in the low 90s. From Channel 9 Eyewitness News, I'm meteorologist David Heckard.
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8: 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Tom Terry has that work week forecast for you. And rely on Ed Torrance with Orlando's most frequent traffic reports.
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1: This is Fox Across America with the great Jimmy Failla, your humble D.C. correspondent, Griff Jenkins, filling in, trying to keep things going. And we're really lucky right now. Favorite segment of the show. I shouldn't say that, Joey, because I'm like, the guests are going to get pissed. But I got my buddy Joey Jones joining me in studio, of course, the host of the Big Weekend Show. Thanks to have you. Good to have you.
2: Yeah, a couple weekend guys here on a Friday, man. They're getting their money's worth out of us today, I guess.
1: They are indeed. They are indeed. I was just doing, by the way, I want to get to this Iran deal and your thoughts, because you have such an important voice on this network, if not the most important voice on the network, because you have served, you have seen why it is that we don't want any more forever wars. And, you know, Vice President J.D. Vance, who was deployed in Iraq in the Anbar province, think Ramadi, Fallujah, in 2005 into 2006, that's when Al-Qaeda in Iraq, AQI, took over, was just unleashing incredible bloodshed on the Sunni sheikhs that were finally trying to work with us. And it was some of the worst, harshest fighting, as you well know, of the entire Iraq war. And that's why you do have Vice President Vance and others with the same experience as you that said, we can never do this again. It's been interesting, too, as we've seen Vice President Vance sort of become the face of this, at least certainly the point person right now. And it feels a little bit like there's 2028 vibes here, but nonetheless, he has been the one of the members leading with Wyckoff and Kushner the negotiations. We'll see if he goes to Switzerland, by the way. He's not gone yet. Talks have been stalled, but presumably that will change. But, you know, he also leaned into the fact that the Iranian strategy has clearly in part been geared towards trying to drive a wedge between the U.S. and Israel, our closest allies over there. Vice President, the White House, talking a little bit about that and issuing some interesting words here. Listen to this. Cut five.
3: Donald J. Trump is the only head of state in the entire world who is sympathetic to the nation of Israel at this moment in time. And he happens to be the head of state of the world superpower. If I was in the cabinet of the Israeli government, I might not be attacking the only powerful ally that I have anywhere left in the entire world. And the second message I would give to some of those cabinet members, Bibi, to his credit, has not gone down this path.
1: So what do you make of that?
2: Yeah, I mean, I think we're just in a place where we have competing interests between the U.S. and Israel. I don't know that it hurts our relationship overall, but when it comes to this war, I mean, if you're Israel, of course you want the U.S. to stay there, continue bombing your sworn enemy, and continue to support you in the decisions you make. And if you're the president of the United States, there is no political will left to continue a war in the Middle East. And so you have to make decisions based on that. I don't know if he got sold a bad bill of goods on the way in, on like, hey, we can get this done quickly and it's relatively low cost or what. But in my opinion, the tide has turned on this administration's posture towards what's happening in Iran. And they are looking for the off ramp. And I think, you know, it looks like they found it. You go from saying I can't remember the term the president used, but basically complete annihilation and potential regime change to, everybody's got missiles. They should have some too. You know, like that's a stark contrast of diplomacy and messaging. And it's not by accident. And I'm sure that it doesn't make Israel happy to hear that. The thing about it is, I'm not in the rooms. I'm not in the conversations. I would like to see a starker contrast drawn between what happens in southern Lebanon and what we're doing in Iran. They don't have nuclear weapons or intercontinental ballistic missiles in southern Lebanon. But southern Lebanon is, for all intents and purposes, a terrorist state, not a Hezbollah hideout. It's a terrorist state. I mean, the Beirut bombings, right? It was Islamic Jihad that Israel pushed into southern Lebanon to get rid of that was causing havoc in Israel. And it was the Israeli occupation of southern Lebanon that caused Islamic Jihad to go bomb it caused NATO to go in, the French and the U.S., to kind of keep peace and mask the Israeli retreat out of southern Lebanon. And next thing you know, you have, hundreds of U.S. and French service members getting killed by bombs from the Islamic Jihad, which later becomes Hezbollah Hamas. And so this is a fight as old as the fight against Iran. I think it's one that we should take note to. I am never going to be upset if Israel drops bombs on Hezbollah, because I remember those Marines that died, and we've never, ever sought retribution for it. At the same time, you got to understand where the president's coming from, which is, hey, we're trying to negotiate diplomacy here. How about we don't poke the bear? Because, you know, they say four Israeli soldiers were killed. Yes, they were, and that's tragic. They were also in a tank in southern Lebanon. And so there's at least an argument from both the Lebanese government and Hezbollah that they don't have business there. Israel would say otherwise. They would say creating that buffer zone is the only way they can protect northern Israel. And so it is not easy to discern, and it is complicated. And so I don't think that anyone's, quote unquote, the bad guy in this. I think that Israel and the U.S. have very different interests. And, you know, you take the U.S. and Iran engagement completely out of it. Israel has just as much of a right to protect their border as anybody does.
1: Right. And you're so smart to take it back to 1983, the Marine barracks bombing, because this has a long history. It is interesting, though, because it seems to me that the president and the administration are trying to separate, say, hey,

0: 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Be there.
1: It's all very general terms. Like, there's nothing specific. And then a few days later, we get this memorandum of understanding that has a little bit more specificity, but none of those terms that were being used seem to be shown well in the memorandum of understanding. Now, their rebuttal to that is this memorandum of understanding is to get us through a 60-day negotiation where we can tighten the screws, and maybe that's true. But in the meantime, you're giving concessions just to get that 60 days, and it's just not a good posture, and it's not good messaging. No matter how true it may be that the administration feels like they're in the catbird seat and in those 60 days they can negotiate some of these harder things, the political collateral they're giving up, having in the minds of a lot of Americans started this and now being the ones who want to be out of it, it's not good. You know, I mean, I don't know if lower gas prices recoup what this messaging going into the midterms, if that's your motivation. I think it's much more than that. I think there's a tremendous amount of pressure on the administration from just about every ally and other countries in the Middle East to wrap this up. And it may be less our military will and our will to continue the bombing as much as it is the will and bandwidth we have to continue to field the conversations from pretty much every other country in the world.
2: You know, the concern now is that this could well go past the midterms. And for people like yourself, like Vice President Vance, that understands the dynamic of what comes next that leads to the slope that drags us into ongoing conflicts, how concerned are you that it's headed towards a prolonged entanglement, a forever war, if you will?
1: Well, I mean, it's, if we're in a forever war against Islamic Jihad, is that our choice or theirs?
2: Mm-hmm.
1: I mean, Iran has funded pretty much every proxy that has tried to or been successful at attacking us in one way or the other. Matter of fact, there's a good argument Saudi Arabia did too. Hopefully that's over with. So there is an enemy that exists either officially or unofficially in the Middle East that says we are their enemy because we're Christian, supporter of the Jewish nation, and Western. So I don't know that war is ever going to go away. It's just who we're fighting it against at a certain time. There's nothing about this deal that makes me believe, and when I say believe, I'm not saying that's even what the administration is saying, but makes me believe that we have finished the fight against Iran and what they want to accomplish. However, if some of the things in this deal come to fruition and there is an Iran that is neutered on its pursuit of nuclear weapons or intercontinental ballistic missiles, then, you know, you've gained something out of this. The price you paid rendered a result that is worth celebrating. But I don't think we're there, and I don't think that's outlined in this deal.
2: No, and there's a lot of criticism towards giving Iran a chance to reconstitute financially, whether it's through oil sanctions being lifted, and of course this $300 billion thing. And it's created, Democrats, I get it, predictable what they're going to do. They're going to say this is a failure, but even some Republicans are criticizing it.
1: Well, and we have the tyranny of distance. We can't keep those troops over there forever. We can't keep those ships deployed forever. We are extended in the Middle East right now. We're extended with the same capabilities that we need to be updating and reconstituting for a Pacific war. Not saying it's going to happen, but that's where we're focused, and that's our fear. Right now, the Commandant of the Marine Corps wants us to have, and I don't want to get too in the weeds here, but we need to have an amphibious ready group. We need to have three of them on patrol in the world at any given time. Two in theater and one in response. And right now, we can only do about 1.5. Now, the Marine Corps got everything it needs, but the Navy doesn't have enough ships for that. These ships over there right now are some of the ones we actually have. That's why the president is so adamant about our shipbuilding and about finding new solutions to get it done quicker, because the war of the future will include what we call littoral warfare. And that's where the ships come in, not just any ships, but amphibious ships. And so the longer they're deployed in the Middle East in this specific engagement, the harder it is to make headway in these other areas for the Pacific. So maybe the

0: calculus is quite simply, hey, we showed them what we can do. We set them back a little bit. We're going to bring our troops home. We're going to reconstitute, you know, regen. And in a couple of years, if we need to, we'll be in an even better position to go back and kick their tail again. Maybe that is a good calculus. Maybe it is the cost benefit analysis makes sense. You can't message that because it's hard to explain that. And you don't want to tell your enemies that.
1: No. And as you well know, the saying that's been repeated over and over, when you are on the battlefield in Afghanistan or Iraq, our enemy says, you've got watches, but we've got time.
0: That's exactly right. I've said that today already, because that is the best way to explain. You got all the gear and all the equipment, but that stuff takes a battery. That watch takes a battery. It takes maintenance. We can sit in a cave and wait on you to leave. And if it's our grandsons that fight this war, we're okay with that.
1: It's crazy. You know, to your point a little bit about Iran changing, there's nothing to suggest they're actually going to change. And for 47 years, their mantra has been death to America, death to Israel. I think my favorite line was Senator John Kennedy was asked a few days ago, do you think the Iranians will change? And he said, unless you are someone who is raised by or homeschooled by a day drinker, no, you wouldn't believe that they're going to change. And we look at the dynamics. You and I have talked about this on the air. The current head of the IRGC is a guy named General Ahmad Vahidi. And General Vahidi was the original commander that stood up the Quds force for the previous Ayatollah Khomeini that we have since killed. And if you don't think that's a hardliner, you're not paying attention. And yet he has continued to lob missiles. And so to imagine that all of a sudden he in these 60 days is going to have a change of heart, you start to understand just how difficult of a uphill battle this is.
0: There's a lot of unknowns. Think about the intelligence we had in the start of this. I mean, think about the folks we killed and how quickly we killed them. Most importantly, one thing that we don't talk about because it's very technical is the fact that we were able to defeat their radar system and their detection system, which they got from China, which was supposed to be the best in the world, in hours, like immediately. That sent ripples through the defense industry big time, because China thought that this system that Iran had was the answer to our stealth, and it wasn't. And so there are some things we've learned and some things that we've gained from this. I just don't know. I don't understand fully what the calculus is. And maybe it's a moving target. And I guess that in that way, he's not any better, but not any worse than the previous seven presidents. I mean, it's just a part of the fight that we're having to fight.
1: We shall see where it goes. You got anything big coming up on Big Weekend Show?
0: We always have a great Big Weekend Show. I don't have the information right in front of me, but I'll tell you right now, we're going to have some great guests. Tommy and I will sit there. At the end of the day, we're going to discuss everything that's happening, have some great guests. We'll also talk about what's happening in culture, and you can see me be a little curmudgeon there and reluctantly hear about things like Taylor Swift.
1: Yes, or, yes. You know, by the way, the new Olivia Rodrigo album is out. She's not as good as my girl Taylor, but she's quite good. Emerson, our intern, loves it, so I got to get took you up to that. And by the way, you got to talk. We're going to talk on Fox Friends Weekend about these European soccer fans.
0: Oh, I'm
1: telling
0: you, man.
1: They are reminding us of everything great from barbecue to ranch dressing about America.
0: It is awesome. It's awesome to see them go to Auburn, Alabama, you know, a top tier, but not the top SEC stadium, one of the top SEC stadiums we have. And they were overwhelmed at the amount of people that go to a sporting event there. You're talking about the biggest soccer fans in the world. Our college football, they don't even rival it in seating in stadiums. It's pretty cool.
1: Fly, War Eagle, fly, right? Joey Jones, thank you very much, man.
0: Thank you, brother.
1: See you this weekend. And this is Griff Jenkins filling in for Jimmy Failla on Fox Across America.
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10: Hello, Taylor Swift. This is Fox Across America with Jimmy Failla, your host Griff Jenkins filling in, who has been vilified and ridiculed on this network, on every show I go on television, defending the great Taylor Swift, who has a banger new song, I Knew It, I Knew You, on Toy Story 5. Can't wait to watch that. We're going to go see it unless She had this song, It Changes the Whole Thing, also dropping a new Olivia Rodrigo album. That is why we must bring on our extraordinary intern, Emerson Good. Emerson, we have to have you weigh in, and Jimmy's going to lose his marbles that I brought you on to talk about how awesome Taylor Swift is and Olivia Rodrigo, but I'm right, huh? I mean, like, they're both great.
11: I'm a big fan. I can't lie. I'm loving the new Olivia album.
10: Yeah, let's talk about that for a second. So and for the people that are driving off the road right now going, what is wrong with this middle-aged man? In full disclosure, I have two daughters, 24 and 20. And, you know, it's one of those things where you want to be where your children are. Both of them love Taylor and Olivia. And so by nature, I sort of acquired the taste. But I actually write Soul Cycle a lot. And Taylor Swift-themed, Olivia Rodrigo-themed classes are the best. Is The Cure your favorite song?
11: It's a good one, but I have to say Expectations is my favorite song right now.
10: Expectations. Okay, that is a good one. How are you liking working for the show?
11: I'm loving it. It's been a great first week. All exciting.
10: A smart young woman learning. You got to say it's great, but I think you're great, and we're glad to have you on the team, particularly so I have a fellow Taylor Swift, Olivia Rodrigo fan. I'm Griff Jenkins. This is Fox Across America.
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15: Thanks for listening to WDBO. I'm Michelle Wargo with our top story. President Trump is traveling to Camp David for the weekend as the scheduled U.S.-Iran talks are off to a rocky start. They were supposed to start today in Switzerland, but were postponed due to what the White House said was logistical issues. But several reports indicate they were scrapped after Israel and Hezbollah traded fire in Lebanon, with Iran reportedly seeking a guarantee that Israel would cease fighting the Iran-backed militant group. That ceasefire agreement has since been secured, but it's unclear when the U.S.-Iran talks will resume. All of this comes after the U.S. and Iran signed a memorandum of understanding that will immediately open up the Strait of Hormuz and provide a 60-day window for further issues to be worked out, including curbing Iran's nuclear ambitions.
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16: Channel 9 Eyewitness News, meteorologist David Eckert coming up, tracking more rain and storm chances for Father's Day weekend, and the very latest on some slightly cooler temperatures in Central Florida.
15: 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I'm Michelle Wargo, continuing our team coverage. Southern states are suffering from the remnants of Tropical Storm Arthur. Fox Weather's Robert Ray has the latest.
17: Now, the millions of people across the South that were affected by the remnant of Tropical Storm Arthur need to be careful over the weekend. There's still standing water in many communities, and that has to recede. It could take days. It could take over a week in some pockets, in particular southern Louisiana, where they saw record rainfall in a 24-hour period, nearly 2 feet. And that is saying something for a state that knows hurricanes, tropical storms, and just heavy regular rain all so well.
15: The National Weather Service continues to issue flash flood emergencies and flood watches as the heavy rain is shifting. Two state troopers are no longer employed after their arrests in Osceola County. FHP announced yesterday that Captain Lanita King and Trooper Maurice Vilsaint have been let go. This comes after they were arrested this week for grand theft. According to their arrest records, they charged the Champions Gate Community Development District for off-duty security work that they never performed. Work can get underway to fix a sinkhole in Orange County, finally. The city of Maitland announced yesterday final stability tests are now complete on the former sinkhole on Wymore Road. The county will rebuild about 200 linear feet of the roadway. There's no word on when the work will be done. The sinkhole formed last month, and it measured over 40 feet in diameter. I'm Michelle Wargo, WDBO News.
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16: Scattered showers and storms winding down this evening. Some storms may still be strong. Overnight lows down in the upper 70s. For your Saturday, once again, pretty good coverage of rain and storms across the area. Slightly cooler with highs in the low 90s. Father's Day will also feature some scattered showers and storms with temps again in the low 90s. From Channel 9 Eyewitness News, I'm meteorologist David Heckard.
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12: This is Fox Across America with Jimmy Failla, your humble D.C. correspondent, Griff Jenkins, filling in for Jimmy today from the hot studio in New York City. I don't know why it's hot. I just called it that. Not the hot mess that people have said I've been doing hosting today.
13: That was a hot mess inside a dumpster fire, inside a train wreck.
12: Ah, come on, Jake. It's not like that. But you know, what has been so cool in the last few days of being in New York has clearly been the fact that the Knicks won in 5. And the electricity, the feeling in New York City is awesome. What I didn't see coming, because I knew the Knicks were going to win. And look, as a fair weather fan, I totally turned into one. I bought a Knicks hat. I even wore Knicks socks on the air on Fox and Friends after they won. And getting off the train yesterday, coming back from D.C., in the middle of the crowd that was leaving the parade. Just amazing stuff. It is such a time to be in New York City, but I didn't see this feud coming between the Knicks owner, Jim Dolan, and the mayor, Zoran Mamdani. I'm not going to play the cut for you yet, but let me tell you, the Mamdani versus King Griffin was a thing. I bet the Mamdani versus Dolan is going to even bigger rivalry. Stay tuned.
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14: Thanks for listening to WDBO. I'm Michelle Wargo with our top story. A ceasefire agreement has been reached between Israel and Hezbollah. That's according to multiple reports. It comes after the two sides traded attacks overnight and tested the strength of the U.S.-Iran deal that was signed by President Trump earlier this week. Work can get underway to fix a sinkhole in Orange County. The city of Maitland announced yesterday final stability tests are complete on the former sinkhole on Wymore Road. The county will now rebuild about 200 linear feet of the roadway. There's no word on when the work will be done. The sinkhole formed last month and it measures over 40 feet in diameter. A Brevard County man admits to killing his girlfriend's child.
15: Joshua Manns pled guilty this week to avoid the death penalty, according to authorities. In 2021, 3-year-old Jameson Nance died after being abused. Manns pled guilty to second-degree murder, aggravated child abuse, and child neglect charges. He's expected to be sentenced to 60 years in prison. Laurel Lee, WDBO News.
14: An upcoming meeting could lead to a big change in where undocumented students can pursue a degree. The Florida Board of Governors will meet Wednesday to discuss banning undocumented students from attending public universities. There would be an exception, though, if the school had already accepted all academically qualified applicants. This would apply to all 12 public universities the Board of Governors has authority over, and it would take effect in the 2027-2028 school year. I'm Michelle Wargo, WDBO News.
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18: Scattered showers and storms winding down this evening. Some storms may still be strong. Overnight lows down in the upper 70s. For your Saturday, once again, pretty good coverage of rain and storms across the area. Slightly cooler with highs in the low 90s. Father's Day will also feature some scattered showers and storms with temps again in the low 90s. From Channel 9 Eyewitness News, I'm meteorologist David Heckard.
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5: All right, let's do it. 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
6: Go, man.
5: Grand opening, grand closing on the old Iran deal, it sounds like. Well, wait a second. New ceasefire.
6: Yes, there's a ceasefire now between Hezbollah and Israel. And, you know, the Iranians were very ticked off because Israel was still retaliating against Hezbollah. They were saying, hey, we're going to close down the strait again because you're not abiding by the terms of this deal, this 60-day memorandum of understanding. And then J.D. Vance says, okay, fine. I'm not going to Switzerland to meet with you about a longer-term peace deal. And then it's like everything's back on. I don't know, man.
7: Yeah, because Israel is saying, well, we're not going to pull troops out of southern Lebanon. We're not going to do that. And they have to have the right to defend themselves. And then Iran says, well, then the strait's not open.
6: Mm-hmm.
7: Right. So on it goes.
8: JD's going to spend his time watching the World Cup.
7: No, he's not.
8: On the couch this weekend.
7: No, he's not. He's not a soccer guy, as far as I know.
8: You think he's a golf guy?
7: Don't spread those rumors. Yeah, he has played golf with Trump. He's said he's no good. But
8: I'm watching the Open, then.
7: Oh, my God.
8: I don't know. I don't know, but he's not going to Switzerland.
7: So the people that are upset about the Iran deal are even more upset now, saying, see, this is what you can expect. You can't take their word for anything. And the gay Ayatollah, he's out there saying Trump made this deal because he was desperate. And then Trump goes on Truth Social and says, I wasn't desperate. You were desperate. You got no money, not even a dime. And that's where we're at.
6: Yes.
7: Okay.
8: Ayatollah.
7: Maybe we should never have tried to make a deal during Pride Month because he's a little prickly.
6: That's true.
7: The gay Ayatollah, because he hasn't really officially come out yet.
8: Prickly, you say.
7: Moving on to other news. Tulsi Gabbard's last day. You know what she did? She goes on the video. Have you seen it? It's like 5 minutes long.
8: Yes, I have. Yes.
7: Okay, this is the way it starts.
9: Before the COVID pandemic, Dr. Fauci, as head of the National Institute of Allergy and Infectious Diseases, provided millions in U.S. taxpayer dollars to fund dangerous gain-of-function research on bat coronaviruses at the Wuhan Institute of Virology.
7: Yes.
9: Work which is now widely viewed as the source of the unintentional lab leak that sparked the pandemic.
7: Mm-hmm.
9: Now, in support of President Trump's maximum transparency mandate, today, on my final day as Director of National Intelligence, I'm releasing never-before-seen communications and documents that expose exactly how Fauci worked with politicized career leadership in the intelligence community to suppress the truth about his actions, the virus's lab leak origins, and his role in directing U.S. funding for this dangerous research that caused immeasurable harm and countless lost lives.
7: Well,
8: my oh my.
7: And this is when David Van Camp says, and nothing's going to happen.
6: Yeah, nothing's ever going to happen. No.
8: To Fauci?
6: Yes.
7: What about the documents? Are you interested in the documents?
6: Well, sure, but nothing's going to happen as a result.
7: So we'll know exactly what he did, how it got covered up. That gain of function absolutely was on in Wuhan, which, of course, when you said that in 2020, conspiracy, you're getting kicked off Twitter, you're kicked off YouTube, you might lose your show.
8: Right. Well, people did.
7: Well, I know.
8: Yeah.
7: Well, there were other people that lost their jobs.
8: Oh, yeah.
7: In broadcast because they didn't get the vaccine the following year.
8: No. We know them.
7: Which there were lies about that, too.
8: Yes.
7: But for people that have said, we want justice from this for years, at least the documents are going to be out there, and then we'll see what happens with it. But I'm glad she's releasing this.
8: Will they drag him before Congress again, or can they?
6: They probably can, but I don't think so.
8: I just want to see him squirm, if nothing else.
7: They might.
8: Yeah.
7: People may seriously demand it, and then others will say, well, he got pardoned.
6: Yeah.
7: But did he really, or was it the auto pen?
8: Well, that's a whole nother day, right?
7: Yeah, and that is that even legal?
6: Yeah.
7: So there you go. And speaking of Joe Biden, that was the first thing you mentioned this morning.
8: Well, it's so sad.
7: What's that?
8: The whole Obama Museum or whatever the hell everybody was celebrating yesterday. Joe yes. was there.
7: Yeah.
8: With the climber wife.
7: Yes.
8: And the Big O was there.
7: Yes.
8: Several dignitaries, all yeah. this. So they're on stage, right?
7: Yeah.
8: They're all together on stage.
7: Yeah.
8: And it's like Big O does the mic drop thing and starts to walk off the stage, and everybody's walking with him, and including the climber, the doctor lady, first doctor, whatever she is.
6: yeah.
8: Jill Biden. Jill Biden. So she's behind Obama.
6: Yeah.
8: She's chasing Obama.
6: They left Joe Biden there on the stage.
8: And Joe is just standing there, wandering around. I mean, the poor guy is, I mean, the look in his eyes is vacant, too. Just vacant. Like, what happened? Well, where am I? What am I doing?
7: Are you saying that Jill should have waited for her husband?
8: Well, that's what wives and husbands do, don't they?
6: Yeah.
8: I mean, if you've got...
7: You've said she's a climber. It was Obama's day. She wanted to be in the picture. I mean, what was she supposed to do? Stay
8: well,
7: there?
8: She did want to be in the picture. That's just it.
7: Committed.
8: She's waving to the crowd like she just finished, you know, won't get fooled again and dropped a mic and is leaving the stage. I mean, it's unbelievable.
0: What's wrong with that?
8: Terrible. You're terrible.
6: And poor, and
8: you Joe, left him hanging.
6: Joe's like out there looking at the crowd and he's like, there's
8: yes.
6: my granddaughter.
8: And then he mutters that. Yeah, her granddaughter.
7: Well, you got the audio, David.
8: Yeah, the band. They're all leaving now.
0: My granddaughter.
8: Where's your granddaughter? Where did that come from? Was she there? I'm guessing.
7: Was it Visions? No, she was probably there.
8: I don't know.
7: Yeah.
8: Yeah, it was that's the confusion in his brain. Like, where's my granddaughter?
7: I know.
6: As everybody leaves him alone on the stage.
8: Just left him there.
7: But he had the aviators to look cool.
8: Well, yeah.
7: He had that going for him.
8: But it was the saddest, most remarkable thing I think I've seen in a while. I mean, the wife just left him there.
7: Yeah. Yep.
8: Just poor guy standing there looking around.
7: I'm sure when she'll be interviewed about this 2 years from now, she'll say, I'd never seen him like that before.
8: Right.
7: Where he was lost on a stage, not knowing where to go.
8: I thought he was right behind me.
7: Yeah.
8: No, you didn't.
6: You got to put a bell on that guy, man.
8: Gosh, dang.
7: Yeah.
8: Well, and I really want to know, was the granddaughter there?
6: I think so, yeah.
8: Okay, well, what, he was looking for her in the crowd?
6: I thought he said, there's my granddaughter.
8: I thought he said, where's my granddaughter? I could be wrong. I don't know.
7: Doesn't no, I matter. Think he said there. Either way, it did look like he was left behind in
8: well,
7: the
8: it looks
7: like stage.
8: Like
7: he didn't know where to go.
8: They wanted the granddaughter to come up and rescue him from that stage. Like, clearly it was, I mean, just, it was so
7: You were
8: remarkable.
7: Ranting about the whole thing when I got in.
8: Well, I am
7: earlier
8: ranting
7: today.
8: About the whole thing because it
7: You're
8: is.
7: Like, and Springsteen, I'm done. I never want to hear a Springsteen
8: you know,
7: song as long as
8: thing.
7: I live.
8: Here's
7: and you were a huge fan.
8: I have brought this up time and time again. At what point do you cut bait with these people, right? You just say, look, I've supported their career. I've seen Springsteen probably 5 times live in concert.
7: Well, to say cut bait, what do you mean?
8: Because... Well, I'm just done listening. Done listening to it.
7: Okay.
8: And participating in anything Springsteen. Okay?
7: Like, you wouldn't have given money, like, even 3 or 4 years ago, I don't
8: no,
7: think.
8: No, probably not, no.
7: But you're saying, okay, when can you not even take
8: not even
7: any of the songs anymore?
8: Yeah, I just can't anymore. You know, and I can remember buying Born to Run when I was in high school. I was like sophomore in high school, you know, and I loved that album and had played it all.
7: You were a big Springsteen guy when I met you 35 years ago.
8: I always was a Springsteen guy, but I can't do it anymore with him. I can't.
7: I understand.
8: I look at him and I just want to throw something at the television or vomit or both. It just makes, it absolutely makes me sick. I can't listen to him anymore. I can't hear him. I can't see him. I want nothing to do with him. De Niro's like that with me, too.
7: I know.
8: I mean, I love De Niro movies. A lot of the movies he's been in, I've loved. I can't do it anymore. Now, Jane Fonda, I've never cared about one way or another, so.
7: Yeah.
8: That part doesn't. I mean, on Golden Pond, oh, please.
7: It's almost
8: Don't take
7: different.
8: That one away from me.
7: It's almost different to me when it's an actor playing a different part in a movie. If it's a movie that I've loved and it's on cable and I'm watching part of it, I can still get some enjoyment out of that. But the musicians, it is harder. I will definitely give you that. And then you're like, hey, Obama! And you're going off because of his speech talking about American values.
6: Oh, yeah. Okay. Hey, we used to all agree on certain values. Okay. Come on.
8: Until you came around, yeah.
6: Right.
7: Well, and now what? You want to mutilate kids? and people have a problem with it, you're like, well, you're hateful. What? You're insane.
2: There are American values we can all share, regardless of party. Values every president here today, as different as we are, has tried our best to uphold. Values that John McCain and Mitt Romney believed in, no less than I did.
7: Okay. And what did they say about them at the time?
6: White supremacists.
7: They did. They and said, if people forget about that, there are clips out there.
6: Well, yeah, they said that Mitt Romney gave a woman cancer and wanted to lock women up in binders.
7: Yes.
6: Oh, and Joe Biden said that Mitt Romney wanted to enslave black people.
8: Yep.
7: Yes.
8: Sure did.
7: Values we could all agree on.
6: Uh-huh. Give me freaking break.
8: He just says it. He just says it.
7: Of course, because he can.
2: Flowery language. It is our greatest inheritance. The story of America at its best, because it reflects a basic faith in the decency of our fellow citizens.
7: Well,
6: decency.
8: Well, throw that away. The decency thing.
6: Like spying on your successor?
8: Yeah.
6: Sicking the FBI on him?
7: Yeah. I don't know if you happened to see on CNN last night, it was Abby Phillip talking to one of the conservatives on the panel, saying, you know, so many conservatives said he's the most divisive president ever. Is that because he said he was black?
8: No. Not at all. Nothing to do with it.
7: You're still on that?
8: I know.
7: Do you remember?
8: They can't come off of it, though.
7: How many white people voted for him the first time around, but then voted the other way the second time because he didn't do what he said he was going to do? People forget that all the time.
8: Yeah.
7: No, there.
8: Because he's black.
7: I know. Please. It's sort of the same thing.
8: Stop it.
7: Yeah. Did you see Tom Hanks take a shot at MS Cow?
8: I did. It was kind of funny.
6: It was pretty funny, yeah. Because he was there and MS Now wanted to talk to him. And yeah, he just did a little drive-by.
7: Yes. And you know, it was wild to me that he did
3: this. Terms, Goodwin's is here. It's great to see you.
4: What can I do for the 800 people
3: Jacob Soboroff,
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4: All right, add a zero to it if you need to.
3: I would say millions now that you're on our air.
4: All right, all right.
3: How'd you feel to be here today?
7: The 800 people watching your network right now. He just beat him down.
8: No, I mean, he pays attention to this sort of thing, I'm guessing, so he would know.
7: That is hilarious. And what do you say to that?
8: Particularly, I guess you do what he does. Well, you got to add a zero or whatever.
7: Yeah. Still, if there's only 8,000 watching, you're still. I mean, even if it's 80,000, it's not very good. Oh, my gosh. Okay. Illegals stealing identities to get welfare. Really? Got to get to that. And the five stories we're watching today coming right up.

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6: A ceasefire agreement has been reached between Israel and Hezbollah. According to multiple reports, it comes after the two sides traded attacks overnight and tested the strength of the U.S.-Iran deal that was signed by President Trump earlier this week. The talks scheduled for today between the U.S. and Iran have been called off. Negotiators from both countries were scheduled to meet today to discuss implementing the 14-point agreement. The Reflecting Pool's patriotic makeover isn't holding up as planned. After being painted American flag blue for America's 250th anniversary, the National Mall attraction is already experiencing peeling paint and algae that turned the water green.
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10: 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And now, the five stories we're watching today.
13: One, two, three, four.
14: All right, number five. The Italians are mad at Donald Trump because he claimed Prime Minister Giorgia Meloni begged him for a photo, and he took a photo with her because he felt bad for her. Meloni says that's a complete fabrication. Italy's top diplomat has canceled an upcoming trip to the U.S.
10: Why would he do that?
15: I don't know. I did the same thing.
10: That was just unnecessary. I mean, I'm here to help, not to hurt. Your approval ratings are so bad right now, that's just not endearing you to anybody really right now. No. I'm here to help.
14: Number four, on her way out the door, Director of National Intelligence Tulsi Gabbard shared more documents showing Anthony Fauci tried to cover up the funding for the Wuhan lab where COVID came from. Nothing's ever going to happen. But
16: there's no doubt that wearing masks protects you and gets you to be protected. So it's people protecting each other.
10: Right. Yeah,
17: PTSD from that voice.
10: What did he say the month before that?
16: And right now, people should not be walking. There's no reason to be walking around with a mask.
10: Oh, got it. Yeah. Okay. Yeah, you can trust that guy.
14: Mm-hmm. He is the science itself.
16: You're really attacking not only Dr. Anthony Fauci, you're attacking science.
10: Yeah.
14: Science's only begotten son, yes.
17: And dwarfs.
14: number three. Vice President J.D. Vance called off his meeting with Iranian officials after Hezbollah terrorists killed Israeli troops in southern Lebanon. Israel responded with strikes on Hezbollah command centers, and on it goes. However, number two, Israel and Hezbollah have agreed to a ceasefire for now. And number one, President Trump posting on Truth Social saying, "We didn't meet out of desperation. Iran did. They are finished. We'll play out the 60 days. They get no money, not 10 cents.
10: Okay.
14: All right.
10: We'll see what happens.
14: There you go.
10: Of course, Sunday is Father's Day. I will take this opportunity to say that you, Scott Robbins, and you, David Van Camp, are both great dads.
17: Thanks.
10: Not perfect dads, but great dads.
17: No one ever said that.
10: No one's perfect.
17: You do nicely. You do well in that role as well.
10: Well, I appreciate that.
17: Yeah.
10: But with you and your daughter, you were a dad when I met you.
17: Yeah.
10: And man, oh man, you would do anything for your daughter.
17: Yeah.
10: And still would.
17: Yes.
10: And David, you know, from knowing you as long as we have, you know, way before you were a dad, watching you grow into a dad has been a really cool thing.
17: Thank you.
10: I mean, you're a different cat than you were 10 years ago.
14: Oh, I think so. I hope so.
17: When I first met you, I thought if you had any kids, I would have wanted you out of your mind.
10: It was a little wilder back then.
17: Oh, man. Skosh.
10: I mellowed out just...
17: Yeah.
10: Just a smidge.
17: Incredible, anyway. The transformation.
10: I mentioned this just within the last week. I've told my oldest daughter before, there's no one that changed me more than you.
17: That's true.
10: That is
17: absolutely 100% true.
10: Yes. Happy to see this. People put this out online. It was like one of those Reddit things. My son-in-law is on Reddit all the time. Anyway, they were doing this thing in honor of Father's Day. Dads were sharing their "don't tell mom about this" type of moments.
17: Yeah.
10: I don't know if you have any of those.
17: Yeah.
10: I mean, I think we all probably have, you know, a few. Dad said, "Building an outdoor play set for my five-year-old, I drilled a screw completely through a board and into my shoe, barely stopping just as it broke skin. I dropped a string of profanity right in front of him. So please don't say what I said." So far, that's held up. There's a lot of different things. But you know what? I would get ratted out.
17: Yeah.
10: Especially by my son. Like dropping a bad word,
17: yeah.
10: Driving too fast, whatever it might be. Okay, but let's just keep this our little secret. And then I'll hear, "So you actually said to him, keep this a secret? Oh gosh, not only did you tell on me, you told that part too?" What's wrong with you? There's guy code here, son.
14: My son's school, they were calling each other little names, and then he dropped an MF. And then I got that was a fun conversation with the teacher and his mom.
10: This is the Markley, Van Camp, and Robbins Show. Yeah. Where do you ever hear that one?
14: Well, he spends a lot of time with me in the garage, and sometimes, you know, things get heated because you're frustrated at a piece of wood or something.
10: Yes, I understand. All right, biggest story today.
14: Biggest story of the day, I guess, is, I mean, is there a ceasefire? Is there not a ceasefire? What's happening with Iran? Talks have been canceled now, or at least postponed, with the vice president and Iranian officials. So,
10: who's ready to nuke them? I'm not. I'm just asking, is there anyone else? Well, I'm not. I don't want nukes. I don't want that.
17: Serious conversations about that. Yes. Yes.
10: Off air, that's a joke sometimes.
17: Yeah, right.
10: Joke. Okay.
17: Just a joke.
10: All right. News update. What's your story? Coming right up.

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0: Camp and Robbins Show. Thank you so much for being here. Jamie Markley, David Van Camp, Scott Robbins. Okay, so we got people here illegally that are stealing others' identities to get welfare. That's the deal, David?
1: Yes, that is the deal. Illegal aliens have been busted doing this. The DOJ has indicted, five people for massive welfare fraud scheme out of Boston. Most of them are illegal aliens. And Assistant Attorney General Colin McDonald talked about it on Fox News, just sort of laid out what they did.
0: Okay. Roll it.
2: What we found there is what we're finding in states across the country, which is that the further we look, the more fraud that we find. Jeez. And really proving correct President Trump's instincts that significant focus needs to be placed on this fraud issue. The cases yesterday, they range from just $4,000 in fraud up to over $500,000 in fraud. And the common theme in these cases was illegal aliens stealing the identities of Americans to then steal from America. 11 of the 15 charged defendants are suspected to be unlawfully present in the United States. They would assume the identities of Americans.
0: All right, time out a second. Okay, what should the punishment be for that?
1: Well,
0: you get caught.
1: If you're here illegally.
0: And stealing somebody else's identity.
1: Yeah. Life in prison.
0: Yeah.
3: Yeah. Yeah. Yeah, oh yeah. Yeah, deportation would be too.
0: Yeah. I didn't know if anybody was going to go with the old death penalty on that one or not.
3: Ooh, I don't know about death, but
0: I know. Well, see, on Monday, we'd say, you know, hey, this should be really strict penalty.
3: Mm-hmm.
0: By Tuesday and Wednesday, you're losing patience. You know, it's something stricter. By Friday, it's usually kill them.
3: Yeah.
0: Enough.
3: Kill them.
0: Everyone's had it.
3: Guillotine on Netflix.
0: I know that's not the answer. Mm-hmm. But man, enough. We have got to be the most chill country on the planet when it comes to people coming here illegally and doing nefarious crap.
1: Yeah,
3: I would agree with you there. Yes.
0: Enough.
3: Mm-hmm.
0: Dang, man.
2: And then go to the various benefit programs to sign up for these programs. And once they got in the door with one program, that then opened up the buffet of benefit programs to them, such that they could receive benefits with respect to food, housing, disability, health care, and the full range of benefits. So this is what we're looking to root out everywhere.
0: Dude.
3: Yeah, we have those that are against that, rooting that out.
0: Well, yeah, because they want it to keep going.
3: Yes.
0: Either because they benefit from it, or they're getting the votes.
3: Or both, yeah.
0: That's why they're freaking out about voter ID.
3: Gosh dang.
0: And all this, it's the most oppressive law that's being put forth.
3: Mm-hmm.
0: That's what Schumer said.
3: Oh, yeah.
0: Oh, I know. Are you joking? Why do you need to cheat? Well, we know why.
3: Oh, mm-hmm. Yeah.
0: But still, it's infuriating. Speaking of infuriating, Scott Robbins has come to the conclusion that, in fact, Major League Baseball does hate him and his values.
3: Gosh dang.
0: This has gone on, well, not only because you can't see the team you love, even though you pay for it. That is a crazy thing in and of itself.
3: Yeah, well, they get blacked out on MLB because they're playing a regional team.
0: Because so the Royals is your favorite team, the Royals and the Cubs.
3: Yeah, I watch the Royals. I can watch the Cub games whenever I want. That's still no problem.
0: Okay.
3: Royals, that's a problem. They're playing the Cardinals, and I can't watch them because of the Cardinals.
0: Because you need it.
3: Blacked out.
0: Even though you pay to watch the Royals.
3: Yes.
0: That doesn't include watching. Okay.
3: No.
0: Got it.
3: No.
0: That makes sense.
3: So they do hate me.
0: All right. And then there was the, you know, controversy with the San Francisco Giants and the Pride Night and the hats with the rainbow logo on the hat. And then you had some players putting Bible verses on there.
3: On the rainbow hat. Yeah.
0: Yeah. And it was freaked out.
3: Mm-hmm.
0: MLB's issuing a statement and the Giants. Ugh, ugh. Can't do this. It's hateful. Blah, blah, blah, whatever. You mentioned this yesterday in the trifecta, Scott, that Josh Hawley, senator from Missouri, was like, hey, enough of this.
3: He's dropping the hammer on these guys. Yeah.
0: And he was interviewed by Daily Wire about this, and this is part of what he said.
4: Well, I think it's absolutely outrageous that for years now, MLB has forced their players to turn their uniforms into billboards for the most controversial political messaging, endorsing the BLM movement, which is under investigation for fraud, by the way, endorsing the trans movement, trans rights and ideology. And now when a couple of players who are religious believers want to write a Bible verse on their uniforms, they're told, oh, no, no, no, way too controversial. I tell you what it is. It's a violation of the First Amendment to target religious believers in this way. I think it's probably a violation of their labor contracts. And for a sport that gets billions of dollars in handouts effectively from the federal government because they're exempt from the federal antitrust laws, I think it is a gross abuse of power, and they ought to explain themselves.
5: Antitrust laws.
3: Mm-hmm. Yep.
5: Yep. You're shielded from that.
3: Well, they have been since the beginning of time. Yeah.
1: Yeah.
5: That's pretty crazy. Yeah. I understand it used to be for the public. I've heard the whole argument. It doesn't make any sense now the way it's operated.
3: No.
5: So then Josh Hawley is asked, okay, what do you want to see from the MLB?
4: Well, number one, they need to knock it off. I mean, they need to quit persecuting these players. They need to apologize to these players, and they need to stop it. Number two, they need to respond to me and tell the country why it is they think they have grounds to do this. I want to see all of the rules that have governed all of their political messaging for the last 6 years, where they've been forcing players to adopt and espouse explicitly political messages. I want to know all of the rules that have governed that. I want to know what the rules are now that they say prevent Bible verses, for heaven's sake, from being quoted. And I want to know why they think that they can use their federal antitrust exemption in this way. And I can tell you, if I don't get answers, and if the commissioner goes forward with disciplining, so-called, and fining these players, I'm going to ask him to come to Congress, take an oath, and explain himself to the country.
3: Oh, yeah.
5: That'll be fun.
3: Mm-hmm. You know, I mean, again, I love baseball. There's no question about that. But it's just like, do you know your audience? Do you know who watches these games? Mm-hmm. Have you done surveys? Do you talk to people? Do you have focus groups? I mean, what are we talking about here?
5: ESG scores is what we're talking about.
3: I understand that, but really?
5: Isn't that what it's about?
3: What are they going to hold over your head?
5: Well, I know, but they don't care. Yeah, it's all about money in the end, money and power. It's just, mm-hmm.
1: And they know that people like Scott will keep watching their product, even though they explicitly tell people like Scott, we hate you.
3: I know. Well, I'll tell you what, if I see Bruce Springsteen at a game, I'm done, okay?
5: I don't know if this calls for bringing out old Alex, but maybe it does with Major League Baseball and this sort of...
6: They hate you! They hate God! They hate children! And damn them they all!
3: That's one of my favorite all-time clips
5: of all time. You're right. Yes, no doubt about it. All right, it's that time. We do it a couple of times a day. Go around the table. It may not be the biggest story out there, but it caught your attention. David, today, what's your story?
1: Well, I guess we'll kind of stay on the topic of baseball. I just thought this was kind of funny. A Yankees player, Jazz Chisholm Jr., had to leave the game yesterday because, well, he had a gender-affirming foul tip.

0: Before we play it, Jazz Chisholm, you've got to tell me if I'm right or wrong, because I don't follow baseball as much as you, and I do love baseball, but he's a bit of a showboater, isn't he?
1: But he's a good guy. He's a funny guy.
0: Okay.
1: You know, and I mean, he loves playing.
0: Is he a showboater?
1: Probably a little.
0: Okay.
1: But they mic him up a lot, and he's really funny, and he's really good. So,
0: okay.
1: Anyway.
0: All right, roll a clip.
2: And a breaking ball fouled off of Chisholm. He felt that one. Remember, Jez fouled a ball off his foot last night.
3: I don't know where he fouled this one off, and I don't think.
4: I don't think it was the foot.
5: Good look at this curveball right here. See, Jazz hits right on the top of it.
2: Oh, that's why.
5: That one will have you singing at a high pitch in the shower.
3: Oof, he looks like he's really in pain.
5: I'm hoping that he is wearing a protective cup. There are so many players throughout baseball, particularly infielders, that don't wear one.
0: That's so true.
1: Yeah, there are.
0: I mean, we used to tell, like, the youth players, you really should wear it. Well, that's only for catchers. No, it's not.
1: Yeah.
0: Oh, man. Okay.
6: Is that a new trend?
5: There are more guys that don't wear one than you would believe. Some guys are just uncomfortable wearing one. Hey, this hurts to even watch the replay.
6: I'm looking away.
3: Oh. This one's laughed in a while.
5: I told you it makes you sweat.
1: Yeah, he's just dripping
5: it's
1: sweat.
5: Terrible, man.
0: Oh.
5: You see, the guys in the dugout know exactly what happened.
3: Yeah, they sure do.
5: It's all fun and games, but it's not true.
3: Yeah, they're probably fighting the urge to laugh with now maybe genuine concern for how long this has gone on.
1: Right.
3: Anthony Volpe is going to check in for Jazz.
0: Oh, man.
1: He
0: had to leave. Is he going to miss time?
1: I don't know about
0: time.
1: That. He might, because it depends on how elephantized they are.
3: What was the
0: elephantized
7: Yadier Molina one is the one that is still, like, it lives in my head rent free, just because I had heard the combination of words that I wish I'd never heard, which was scrotal hematoma.
0: Oh,
1: yes. Scrotal hematoma. Yeah,
0: man,
1: that's
0: no good. No,
1: I don't know if a cup would have mattered in that case, because look, I came up under it almost.
0: Yeah, it only goes so far.
1: Yeah, it may have helped. I don't know.
0: But yeah, couldn't have hurt.
1: The old school cups. I mean, you had to get pretty much shots straight on for that to work.
0: Yeah.
1: Yeah.
0: All right. What do you got for your story, Scott? Heading into Father's Day weekend. Yikes.
1: I can still remember the guys that were like, cup check. Poop. No, okay.
0: Oh, and they just punch you.
1: Yes.
0: Punch you right there. Yeah,
1: right. You guys all
0: I don't know if guys still do that or not.
1: Bunch
0: that was
1: idiots.
0: Crazy. Oh, yeah. You always had to cover up.
1: That's right. Cup check.
0: Yeah.
1: Who's the guy that plays for the Lakers? That Mitch, what's his name?
0: Yeah, Kupchak.
1: Bang!
0: Boom! That was the line.
1: What idiots. All right. Cheryl Atkinson is writing today. She said, another thing I've written about and spoken about that Dr. Fauci didn't tell the truth about, and nobody is flagging, as he was going on the comedy shows and testifying to Congress early on that COVID was, quote, 10 times deadlier than the flu, post quote, he actually co-published a scientific paper stating the opposite. He said COVID was about as bad as a flu season. At the time, I called his office for an interview. Although he was never shy, he wouldn't agree to do an interview with me about this subject.
0: Really?
1: I then asked his office to explain which of the statements was correct. Is it 10 times deadlier, or is it just a bad flu? Nobody called me back. They declined to answer.
0: Really?
1: Yeah, so anyway, I just thought I'd throw that in there. That was not discussed, by the way, in the Tulsi Gabbard drop yesterday.
0: Okay. For my story, I just thought this was kind of interesting. And Papa John's is getting a bad rap for this, saying, they're spying on your fridge. I'm like, what? Papa John's is spying on your fridge? How are they doing that? This was a story where, was it? Papa John's recently partnered with NBC Universal and Instacart to collect data on when various people might be out of groceries and might be more vulnerable to ordering pizza.
1: Huh.
0: So how it works is Instacart would say what day of the week people usually order a restock. They use that app. Then in the days leading up to that day, Papa John's would serve those people pizza ads during Peacock and NBC Universal streaming content.
1: Mm-hmm.
0: It's like, oh, this is the place for that sort of ad. And the ad would say, light on groceries or empty fridge. Here's a QR code. Papa John's, special rate, whatever. They're like, is that spying on your fridge? It makes it sound like an AI thing. It, to me, isn't that just kind of smart marketing?
7: Yeah, it is.
1: Yeah.

0: People are like, well, that's kind of creepy. I'm like, why? Are you? I'm the same way. I'm like, am I missing something here? Seems like that's actually pretty smart marketing to me.
1: Yeah.
0: But
1: I
0: yeah.
1: Mean, I would want to know that if I was Papa John's. Yeah.
0: Yeah.
1: What's the day when people are most likely to call and order a pizza? Yeah.
0: It makes sense.
1: Yeah.
0: Okay. Oh, my gosh. So you'll see a story about two people drag racing, irresponsible. When one of them's 85, does it make it cool? Nimrod's in the news and a news update straight ahead.

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6: Israel and Hezbollah have reached a ceasefire agreement to stop the fighting in Lebanon. That's according to multiple reports. It comes after the two sides traded attacks overnight and tested the strength of the U.S.-Iran deal. The American Red Cross is looking for more blood donors at a time of year that traditionally sees a dip in donations. The agency is offering $15 gift cards through June 28th for those that donate and a chance to win other gift cards. Today is Juneteenth. The federal holiday commemorating the end of slavery in the U.S. is recognized each year on June 19th. The first celebration was in 1866, but it didn't become a federal holiday until 2021.
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7: Yoko's Chicken Restaurant on Boggy Creek Road was evacuated after a backpack was left unattended.
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13: Injections. Uh-huh. You know why? 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What was the name of that show that woman was on?
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13: Yes. Oh, yeah. My goodness. Talking about the side effects of the shots.
14: Yeah.
13: Uncontrollable. 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
14: Yeah, explosives. Mm-hmm.
13: Okay. 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
14: A couple of news updates here. Federal authorities say 13 illegal aliens were arrested at a window supply business in Paducah, Kentucky, including 8 who have been indicted for using stolen Social Security numbers while employed there. You've got that.
13: Infuriating.
14: Yeah. And then, of course, the whole business with Iran, and they're mad because Israel has been fighting back against Hezbollah. Mm-hmm. They're saying the deal is being violated by the United States, even though we had nothing to do with it. And then there's this ceasefire that's come up because between Hezbollah and Israel, and I guess it's back on with the United States and Iran, and who knows.
13: All right, we'll see. Here we go. Nimrod.
16: When the going gets tough.
17: Damn it, this is too hard.
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19: I love the poorly educated.
13: All right. Nimrod's in the News. We go to Lake County, Florida. It's 11:30 at night. Deputy traveling south on U.S. 27 and County Road 33 sees two vehicles. They're rolling. Like racing.
14: Mm.
13: There's a gray two-door sports car and a red Corvette. One's going at 125, the other 110. This is at a 45 mile an hour zone. One guy, 85-year-old William Bosworth of Leesburg. The other, 57-year-old Philip Signorio from Titusville.
14: Yeah.
13: He said, well, he swerved at me. That was the deal. We weren't really street racing. No, they both were arrested for street racing and other charges.
14: 85 all needs a walker.
13: Yeah. And that's Nimrod's in the News.
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0: From ABC News, I'm Dave Packard. That southern soaker from what was Tropical Storm Arthur is still a threat. Waters rising, millions on alert for flash floods. ABC's Morgan Norwood is in Robertsdale, Alabama.
18: The heat-fueled remnants of Tropical Storm Arthur flooding communities in Stone County, Mississippi. And here in Baldwin County, Alabama, east of Mobile, roads inundated. Millions in the Midwest cleaning up from devastating tornadoes.
0: Israel and Iranian-backed Hezbollah agreeing to halt the fighting in southern Lebanon that left 47 people in Lebanon and four Israeli soldiers dead. It threatened to unravel the interim agreement to end the U.S. war with Iran. Peace talks in Geneva were postponed. ABC's Britt Clendid in Jerusalem.
22: The White House insists there's now a ceasefire, but Israel's far-right ultra-nationalists have come out with some very strong words, including one of them saying that all of Lebanon must burn.
0: President Trump accusing vandals of being behind the peeling paint on the Lincoln Memorial Reflecting Pool service, providing no evidence for the claim. Caution on the West Coast.
23: Deadly week on California beaches with the threat of sneaker waves, rip currents, and high tides. Bay Cadot says she's lucky to be alive. She says she was fishing off a beach when a sneaker wave swept her away.
24: It swallowed me up very easily. The ocean is not our friend.
23: Sneaker wave warnings are up around California through Sunday. And again, lifeguards say do not turn your back toward the waves and keep children at an arm's distance if around the water.
0: At least one person dead, many injured after a massive fire broke out at a resort in the Dominican Republic today. 15 firefighting units battling the blaze at the nearly 700-room Viva Dominicas Beach Resort at La Alta Gracia province. One passenger train collision in England had hit another train north of London, leaving one person dead and dozens injured. And Team USA beating Australia 2-0 in Seattle to advance to the World Cup knockout round. You're listening to ABC News.
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8: Scattered showers and storms winding down this evening. Some storms may still be strong. Overnight lows down in the upper 70s. For your Saturday, once again, pretty good coverage of rain and storms across the area. Slightly cooler with highs in the low 90s. Father's Day will also feature some scattered showers and storms with temps again in the low 90s. From Channel 9 Eyewitness News, I'm meteorologist David Heckard.
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0: The Markley, Van Camp, and Robbins Show. Jamie Markley, David Van Camp, Scott Robbins. Okay, so Iran, as far as the ceasefire, that means, well, yeah, there's going to be shooting, but it's just going to be less.
1: Yes.
0: Basically. And Iran is saying, well, the whole deal was done because Trump was desperate. And then you got Israel still taking up space in southern Lebanon. So we're closing the Strait of Hormuz until they leave. And Israel's like, well, we ain't leaving. Got to be able to defend ourselves. So who knows what all this means?
1: I know.
0: The same sort of nonsense goes on and on and on.
1: It's a ceasefire in the same way that some people say they're California sober. They don't do the hard stuff anymore.
0: That's a great comparison.
1: Yeah.
0: Well done.
2: That is.
0: Yeah. By the way, you know, the Russia-Ukraine war rolls on. You don't hear as much about it anymore.
2: A little pop-up today, there was some stuff.
0: But today, there was the story, again, of Ukrainian drones and another drone strike. It is crazy, the technology.
1: Dude.
0: And Russia almost seems defenseless against it. And they've got sophisticated defense systems.
2: Yeah, they lobbed some crap into the Ukraine, too.
0: They do.
2: Blew up some things.
0: Oh, yeah.
2: And so Ukraine.
0: But you saw this oil storage tank. The lid blew off the thing.
2: Yeah, it was wild watching that.
0: It looks like a flying saucer.
2: Yeah.
0: That is like lifting off.
2: Yes.
0: From these explosions.
2: It was so weird.
1: The drone warfare thing is one of the most terrifying things I've ever seen.
0: 100%.
1: I mean, I have you seen some of the like GoPro footage from Ukrainian soldiers where they're getting tracked down by drones? You hear them, they sound like a lawnmower, basically. And they're coming up with different ways to take them down. I saw one video where they basically had like a mounting rack in the back of a pickup truck, and they had like four shotguns lined up. And so what they've done is they've decided, hey, we're going to just shoot them with shotguns because all we need to do is damage one of the propellers, and it'll go down.
0: Right. Well, because they're not even flying that fast.
1: No.
0: And usually pretty low. Mm-hmm. But they do incredible damage.
1: Mm-hmm. And then they explode on impact.
0: Yes.
1: Dude.
0: Oh, yeah. Yeah, you're right. That part is certainly terrifying.
2: But watching that lid come off was...
0: Yes.
2: I mean, that looked like AI.
0: It did.
2: When I first saw it, I was like,
0: oh, that can't
2: be
0: real.
2: Is that real?
0: Yeah. And then the reports were, no, that was real.
2: Yeah, that's wild.
0: Yeah. So that rolls on. Meanwhile, it's the last day for Tulsi Gabbard, Director of National Intelligence. And so she released the files on Fauci and COVID-19. And here's part of what she said in her statement.
3: Dr. Fauci's close relationships with the intelligence community enabled him to assume three key roles that shield him from scrutiny. First, Dr. Fauci funded dangerous gain-of-function coronavirus research linked to Big Pharma and their pursuit of universal vaccines worth trillions of dollars. Second, Dr. Fauci was the behind-the-scenes advisor who, alongside his hand-picked so-called experts, pushed the intelligence community to endorse a natural animal origin to hide his dangerous gain-of-function research that he funded using taxpayer dollars, all of this in a deliberate attempt to cover up the truth and shift the blame and attention away from Fauci's own actions. Third, Dr. Fauci became the nation's pandemic pundit, and he publicly pushed lies, disinformation, and censorship using every platform available. Now, according to hundreds of reviewed emails, which are included in this release, the intelligence community almost always incorporated Fauci's recommendations. He promoted a fraudulent paper whose publication he helped prompt as legitimate information for intelligence community consideration. Senior analysts praised Dr. Fauci not as a policymaker, but as what they called an unbiased guide to the real coronavirus experts.
0: And it goes on. Now, there's a lot of this information that may not be new to you because you followed the story. However, for other people, they've never heard this before.
1: Mm-hmm.
0: And with legacy news organizations, if they have anything to do with it, a lot of those people will never hear this.
1: No.
2: The Fauci apologists should say they're sorry today. We're sorry.
0: Oh, they're not going to.
2: We misled you like this.
0: Yeah, they're not going to.
2: We were given these instructions and we just went with it. We weren't the least bit curious about the source or no, who was saying what when or anything.
1: They're not going to do that because they're obsessing with the reflecting pool on the national mall. Have you seen right, like yeah. every single major?
2: I know. Testing like, the algae and got, the paint's coming off now.
1: Yeah,
2: and,
1: you got John Carl out there at the reflecting pool, and like this is the
0: they
1: most
0: said
1: important
0: John Carl
1: thing.
0: Out there?
1: Yeah, they did.
2: Yeah, he's out there. Yeah.
0: Oh, gosh.
2: Oh, no, they're all, yeah, with his Speedo on jumping in. Yeah.
1: I can play you his report from the scene if you want.
0: Oh, sure.
1: Yeah.
0: Because that's just it, man.
2: Well, yeah. You're right.
0: And if you polled even Democratic voters, what would you want to know more about? Fauci lying to people during COVID or the reflecting pool?
1: Oh,
0: I got to believe at least a good portion of those people are like, what? Fauci lied? How? I want to know.
2: Or they go, well, Trump was responsible for the reflecting pool, so let's go after Trump again.
1: Yes.
2: It's ridiculous. The whole thing is ridiculous.
1: This is the dazzling coverage from John Carl.
4: I'm here at the Lincoln Memorial Reflecting Pool, and some astounding developments regarding this project, which the president himself has taken such a great interest in. You remember, $14 million was spent to drain this whole thing,
2: God.
4: And to paint the bottom American flag blue, was the color he said, to make it reflect more magnificently. As you can see, it's all green now. They know that. They're trying to kill the algae. But as they're doing that, something else has happened. Check this out. That American flag blue paint, it's peeling away. The $14 million job to redo the bottom of this reflecting pool is falling apart before our eyes. The algae is still here, but the paint appears to be going away.
2: It's unreal. He should resign today. Today. And he should blame them for it. You sent me out there, John Carl, to the reflecting pool. What
0: Dude.
2: Is this crap?
0: He's got to be big enough there at ABC to say, hey, I'm not doing that, unless he really wants to do it.
2: That is so five on your side nonsense, isn't it?
0: Yes.
2: It is.
0: I mean, if you just ask me, okay, if a city spent millions of dollars on paint for a pool, and then it's coming off weeks later, would I want to know? Yes, I would want to know that. But the fact that they pay so much attention to this... of course, it's to dunk on Trump.
2: They send out John Carl to do the story.
1: Yes.
2: How embarrassing.
1: Chief White House correspondent.
2: Yeah, Chief White House correspondent at the reflecting pool talking about paint chips. It's incredible.
0: Are you talking about all of it's peeling away or just pieces here and there?
2: There was pieces of it. I saw it.
0: Okay.
2: I saw John Carl. I'm like, what is he doing out there? Stand there with his little microphone and... It's unbelievable.
0: Oh, that's great. Okay.
2: I'm John Carl, on your side.
0: There you go. For you.
2: For you.
1: Yes.
2: For you.
0: Okay. Obama opened the big presidential library to much fanfare yesterday.
1: Oh, yeah.
0: And he spoke, and he said, who are brave, David?
1: The anti-ICE terrorists who were taking over the streets in Minneapolis.
0: What?
1: Yeah.
0: Really?
5: And those ordinary people. In the Twin Cities, who brave frigid temperatures, risk their own safety, standing shoulder to shoulder to look out for their neighbors and sometimes look out for strangers because they knew that was the right thing to do. I've seen it.
0: Oh my gosh. You know, if you don't stand in front of a car, nothing happens.
5: And I've seen it in a new generation of leaders.
0: Oh my gosh.
2: He's disgusting.
0: He really is.
2: He is disgusting. The great divider, again.
0: Mm-hmm. Yes.
2: Doing what he does best.
0: If I were to ask you, Scott, in your lifetime, of any politician, anyone, the greatest disappointment, who would it be?
2: Greatest disappointment as president?
0: No, as a politician.
2: Just any politician.
0: Any politician.
2: Oh, my gosh. Disappointment. That means I would have had hope in them to begin.
0: Yes.
2: It might be Obama.
0: Oh, it's definitely Obama.
2: I mean, you know, he's right up there.
0: Yeah.
2: I mean, I think...
0: That was also before, you know, you're paying so much attention to politics.
2: I paid very little attention, at that point.
0: Yeah. I remember in 2004, when I was going from rock radio into talk, and it was 2 weeks before I started the job, and you said something about Barack Obama, and I'm like, who is that? And you and our other buddy, Scott, were laughing at me. You've never heard of this guy? Are you serious?
2: Yeah, well,
0: I'm like, what?
2: He was a
0: Did he put out
2: state
0: a record?
2: Senator. And, in Illinois at the time. Yeah.
0: Yeah. No idea. And then, you know, you start to follow it, and then you understand the way this whole thing works. Lies, lies, lies, lies, lies.
2: Yeah, mm-hmm. Oh, my, that, but see, that's the stuff. You don't have to say that. There was no call for that yesterday. Yeah.
0: Oh, but that's part of the whole plan. That is the whole plan, is to dismantle the country. That's what he's always been about.
2: I mean, just reopen that wound again, don't you? Huh?
0: That's the plan.
2: Man.
0: Yeah. It's Marxism, man. That's the end goal.
2: We were just talking the other day that maybe his volume has been turned down some in terms of his influence.
0: Well, with certain voters, it is.
2: With certain voters, and maybe the electorate in general, I don't know.
0: But with legacy media.
2: No, they love him.
0: And white liberals. Yeah. Oh, he's the savior. Yeah, for that religion.
2: Just incredible. That's incredible.
0: And then his big buddy, and I mean that sincerely, J.B. Pritzker, he spoke too?
1: Oh, yeah. Well, he did an interview on MS Now, the governor of Illinois, J.B. Pritzker, really celebrating this momentous occasion for the city of Chicago.
0: Oh, gosh.
6: This is a city that's incredibly special to you, of course, too. As you were taking in today, what stuck out to you?
7: Well, you know, sitting in the audience and watching the president speak, listening to Michelle Obama speak, and reviewing the history of his presidency, I must say I'm reminded that there once was a time, indeed during most of my life, when we had presidents who exhibited character and honesty and integrity.
0: All right, there's another 30 seconds of the clip. I can't do it. I'm sorry, David. I can't do it.
2: This guy lecturing about integrity.
0: Yes. That load.
2: What a load.
0: Yeah.
1: Notice
0: the guy that's doing everything possible to destroy his own state.
2: Yes.
1: Yeah. Notice that nobody was asking any of these people on MS Now, at least, about all of the black contractors who say that the Obama organization screwed them over.
0: Yeah, no kidding. Pony up the cash, JB. Help out.
2: You got plenty.
0: Yeah, no kidding. Billionaire.
2: Your fair share.
0: Man. I'm going to light it up.
2: No shame at all, man.
0: I'm going to go to entertainment news. This is wild. You know, there's festivals. There's big shows. You're trying to get up front. You're in the front, right? During the show, you don't want to leave.
2: No.
0: Got to take a whiz. What are you going to do?
2: Yeah.
0: People are wearing diapers. I'm not joking. That is the trend. Fans wearing diapers to keep their spot in the front row.
2: Golly.
0: Olivia Rodrigo, big artist. Yeah. Really big. She actually was questioned about this. She says, oh, yeah. I've been, you know, certain concerts, festivals where people wear diapers so they can be in the front row. And it's been an experience as a performer that I have actually smelled. She's in the front row and she can smell people's diapers from the front row.
1: Man.
0: Now, she didn't mention one or two either way. I mean, two is extra gross.
1: Yeah, that would be, that's like, you got to take care of that.
0: Oh, right? Man. You know who the beating heart of America is? We have that answer. You won't believe it. And the five stories we're watching today coming right up.

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9: A ceasefire agreement has been reached between Israel and Hezbollah. According to multiple reports, it comes after the two sides traded attacks overnight and tested the strength of the U.S.-Iran deal that was signed by President Trump earlier this week. The talks scheduled for today between the U.S. and Iran have been called off. Negotiators from both countries were scheduled to meet today to discuss implementing the 14-point agreement. The Reflecting Pool's patriotic makeover isn't holding up as planned. After being painted American flag blue for America's 250th anniversary, the National Mall attraction is already experiencing peeling paint and algae that turned the water green.
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3: No.
16: Well, are they like not getting along?
3: Well, I think for them, it's politically advantageous domestically to have this sort of spar going on with Donald Trump for because Trump is not very popular in Italy, especially because he keeps going after the freaking Pope. So and so if they can have this sort of spat, then that helps her politically.
16: Yeah.
3: Number four, on the way out the door, Director of National Intelligence Tulsi Gabbard shared more documents showing Anthony Fauci tried to cover up the funding for the Wuhan lab where COVID came from. Number three, federal authorities say 13 illegal aliens were arrested at a window supply business in Kentucky, including eight who have been indicted for using stolen Social Security numbers while employed there. Number two, Vice President J.D. Vance called off his meeting with Iranian officials after Hezbollah terrorists killed Israeli troops in Lebanon, and Israel responded with strikes on Hezbollah command centers. But now we are told there is some sort of ceasefire between Hezbollah and Israel, and on it goes. And number one, President Trump posting on Truth Social about Iran, saying, "We did not meet out of desperation. Iran did. They are finished. We'll play out the 60 days. They get no money, not 10 cents. Those are the top five stories that we're watching today. Chef IQ is the smart cooking thermometer that delivers great meals with less work. Right now, during the Father's Day sale, go to chefiq.com. 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
16: Story out of Ohio, the Columbus Dispatch. Interesting. This was in Dublin, Ohio. Police department announced a brand new hire last summer. It was a $128,000 police safety robot named Dubbot. D-U-B-B-O-T. Was equipped with a 360-degree camera and an emergency call button capable of connecting people with an actual officer. And it was dispatched to a few places like parking structure, just to keep an eye out for problems, right?
3: Mm-hmm.
16: Not even a year later, the Dublin Police Department has fired Dubbot for being useless. Dubbot, quote, did not lead to any arrests, criminal cases, or tickets, and never identified any incidents requiring a police response. So this week, a spokesperson announced the robot was being returned to the company that produced it. They were originally going to spend $238,000 to have two robots for 2 years, but they're backing out of it. So they're going to get a partial refund, but the year of the Dubbot is still setting them back $68,000.
4: What do you do with that thing when you get it back?
16: I don't know.
4: I guess your weight at the fair, just
16: clean it up and then try to sell it to somebody else, I guess.
4: Yeah.
16: Seems pretty useless.
4: Yeah, it doesn't do anything.
16: This is the Markley, Van Camp, and Robin show. Man, oh, man.
3: So you're saying RoboCop was a lie.
16: Yeah, now, if they would have gave it bullets, that might have been different.
4: Right.
16: I'm not quite sure.
4: No, yeah. Yeah, nothing go haywire there.
3: Yeah, no. No problem.
16: Man. All right, David, biggest story today?
3: Biggest story of the day. Just the mess in the Middle East, I guess, is like, okay, is there a ceasefire? Is there not a ceasefire? Are we going to allow a little? Like, is there like a caliber restriction? Like, basically, you can shoot anything up to 5.56, and then you're good. And that still counts as a...
16: Who knows?
3: And
16: I wonder, if the midterms are over, does the bombing commence? I don't know. Okay. All right, who said illegal aliens are the beating heart of America? That answer.
4: Wow.
16: And Arondo, what's your story coming up?

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0: ABC News, I'm Dave Packer. Tropical Storm Arthur left behind a lot of water. It's still a threat. ABC's Morgan Norwood.
1: The heat-fueled remnants of Tropical Storm Arthur flooding communities in Stone County, Mississippi. And here in Baldwin County, Alabama, east of Mobile, roads inundated. Millions in the Midwest cleaning up from devastating tornadoes.
0: We're hearing from a U.S. official that Trump administration special envoy Steve Witkoff is meeting with Jared Kushner in Switzerland. This is peace talks between the U.S. and Iran, originally set to begin Friday, were postponed. Iran wants to see Israel's attacks on Hezbollah stop. At least one person dead, many injured after a massive fire broke out at an oceanfront resort in the Dominican Republic. A passenger train collision in England, north of London, leaving one person dead, dozens injured. President Trump accusing vandals of being behind the peeling paint at the Lincoln Memorial.
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7: Scattered showers and storms winding down this evening. Some storms may still be strong. Overnight lows down in the upper 70s. For your Saturday, once again, pretty good coverage of rain and storms across the area. Slightly cooler with highs in the low 90s. Father's Day will also feature some scattered showers and storms with temps again in the low 90s. From Channel 9 Eyewitness News, I'm meteorologist David Heckard.
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8: Overdose deaths are increasing among people from all walks of life in the United States. 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

0: The Markley, Van Camp, and Robbins Show. Jamie Markley, David Van Camp, Scott Robbins.
1: Okay, illegal aliens are the beating heart of America?
2: Yes.
0: Who said that?
3: That's what Chevrolet was.
2: That's according to Michelle Obama.
1: Oh, no. She was speaking at the big presidential library nonsense.
3: Nanny.
1: Okay.
4: The immigrants proving what it truly means to be a dreamer. These folks aren't Americans, too. They are America. They are the beating heart of this country. They are us, and we are them.
1: Oh, gosh.
3: No, we're not.
2: No, actually, that's just not true.
3: No,
1: we're
3: not.
1: Are you talking about the people that have come here legally and learned the language?
3: No.
1: And become a part of the American dream?
3: Not what she's talking about. She's talking about people who just poured in through the border.
1: I know, because that's the dreamers.
3: Yes, right.
1: Now, I feel like I bring it up every time the dreamers come up. Remember when Trump, during his first term, said we need to do a deal for the dreamers?
2: Yeah.
1: Democrats wanted nothing to do with it.
2: Nope. They didn't want the wall.
1: Nope. Oh, no. Oh, no. Well, you really don't care about these people.
2: Oh, no. No.
1: They're a pawn for you, politically.
3: Well, sure.
1: That's basically what it is. Yeah. Whole lot of nonsense from that whole Obama presidential library opening. Think that thing's going to be successful as far as people wanting to go?
3: Initially, I think it will be.
2: Yeah, I think so.
1: Like 3 years from now, people are still going to be like, you know what? We got to make a pilgrimage to Chicago to see the Obama library.
2: I think 3 years from now is when it'll start tapering off.
1: Yeah. I wouldn't be surprised if it'd be two.
3: This thing looks unbelievable. It's got a basketball court in it.
1: Well, Big O love to shoot hoops.
3: Yeah, it's got a full-length basketball court in it.
1: Can you play?
3: Can he or can anybody? Anybody can, I guess. If you go there, you can play.
1: It's like Field of Dreams?
3: Sounds that way. I don't know for sure, but
1: okay.
3: I don't want to send you up there thinking you're going to play ball and then not be able to. I don't know. But
1: now, did his college letters make it into the presidential library?
3: I don't know.
2: Gay fantasies? No.
1: He wrote to his girlfriend.
3: Got its own little wing.
1: If you're unfamiliar with that story, it's still an all-timer. It's one of the most confusing things ever. He's writing letters to his girlfriend, although in the letters to his girlfriend, he's talking about what, David?
2: Gay sex. Fantasies. Yeah.
1: That he sees dudes throughout the day and fantasizes about having intercourse with them.
3: Yeah.
1: Because nothing endears you to your girlfriend quite like that. It's like, oh, gosh, that's so hot. I can't wait to have dinner later. What?
3: Yeah. It's Barack 619. It's right there.
1: Has she ever been interviewed? I can't remember.
2: Yeah. Girlfriend? No, I don't think so.
3: I don't think so. I'm not even sure who it is. It was never named, right? Or was it? I can't remember now.
2: I don't remember.
1: Well, there was a name in a story. I do remember. Yeah. At least that's what I remember. It could be. I got to look it up now.
3: Well, you think about all the letters you wrote to girls over the years and how.
1: Well, yeah, I'm not saying, you know, it was Shakespeare or anything.
3: No.
1: But I gave it a shot.
3: Yeah, but I wasn't fantasizing about.
1: None of that.
3: No.
1: No, it was other things.
2: Saw a guy at the gas station and I just really wanted to French kiss him.
1: Oh, my gosh. No, it would be things that included her.
3: Yes. Well, normally that would be correct.
1: Yes. Holy cow. But he's definitely not gay.
2: No, he's not.
3: Definitely not.
1: But all I can think about is this woman. Is she like looking in the mirror going, do I look like a dude? That could not have been good for her self-confidence,
3: could
1: it?
3: I would think not.
1: I don't know how it works.
3: Yeah, I don't know if those will be featured in the Barack Obama Museum or not. It's big enough. I mean, that thing's huge.
1: Yeah. You know who wept while he was there?
3: Everybody.
1: Gavin Newsom, apparently.
3: Oh, yes. Did he really?
2: That's what he said,
3: wept?
2: At least. That's what he claimed during a little interview on MSNBC. Yeah.
3: That guy.
1: I love that. Oh, come on.
3: Wept during Barack Obama's speech. Okay.
1: Oh, crap.
2: Wasn't even just during his speech. It was just taking it all in.
3: It is a religion, isn't it?
1: It seems like it. Okay, here you
5: go. I walked up. A couple of people said when they walked upstairs, they said they were crying the whole time. And I looked at them. I said, I'm good. Got up there, literally started tearing up. And I think everybody feels that spirit and that pride that we've been missing. And we didn't even realize how much we've been missing it. And we've been missing it because of the divisiveness. We've been missing it because we have people that, frankly, are unworthy of their positions. And there we saw on stage people that were worthy of what our founding fathers lived and died for.
1: Dude, they all got their talking points, didn't they?
2: Yeah.
3: It's like Mecca to these people.
1: You could say that. But the talking point is...
3: Weeping?
1: Well,
3: well, I wonder what triggered it. Was it the movie of him and whomever? I don't know. God, I mean, you know, if you're going to say that, I want to know where it was specifically.
2: Just taking it all in, Scott.
3: Just
1: yeah. Yeah, just the feeling, the majesty of it, Scott.
3: The peacefulness. And he's worthy of that position.
1: Yeah.
3: Not unworthy like those scumbags doing it now.
1: But that's what they all said. He reminds us of integrity. He reminds us of a better time.
3: Mm. It's such fantasy.
1: Oh, I don't disagree really at all.
3: I mean,
1: yes. You know what it's time for. We'll just move on.
3: There
1: could be other clips, but I don't know if you could take it, Scott.
3: I walked on the basketball court and was weeping.
1: Well, we do this a couple of times a day. Go around the table. It may not be the biggest story out there, but it caught your attention. David, what's your story here?
2: Well, former Vice President Al Gore is making the rounds now because it's like 20 years after his documentary was released or something like that. And, well, he was talking to ABC News about the importance of talking about climate change.
1: Not how wrong the movie was?
2: No.
1: Oh, okay.
6: You say the climate crisis is a moral and spiritual issue, not a political one.
1: Yeah.
6: Do you still believe that?
7: Oh, absolutely. And I put it in the context of all of the other morally based challenges that humanity has confronted, the abolition of slavery, the women's rights and women's suffrage.
1: What?
7: The U.S. Is hurting. We are hurting ourselves by pretending that it's not real and that we don't need to do anything about it.
1: Okay.
2: Wait, for
1: it's
2: someone.
1: It's like slavery.
2: Yeah. It's like confronting slavery. Yes, this thing that I've been completely wrong about for the last 20 years is sort of like that.
1: Mm-hmm. Yeah. Isn't that what you think, Scott?
3: No.
1: You're killing me today, Scotty, I got to tell you. Oh, man. I don't know what other clips we have that's going to send him over the edge.
3: Well, it's really, I mean,
1: we got to hold off.
3: Today's a banner day because when you can, you know, get Obama, Gore, Gavin Newsom in the same show within the same 15 minutes.
1: Yeah. By the way, as far as the letters that Barack wrote to the college girlfriend.
3: Yes.
1: Yes. That was Alexandra McNear. Surname. That's who he was dating.
3: So why we haven't asked her about it? Maybe we haven't. I just didn't remember it. I don't know.
1: Well, he talked about his androgynous mind.
3: Mm-hmm.
1: Yeah, part of the letter.
3: Sounds like a movie, doesn't it?
2: Barack Obui? Is that?
3: The androgynous mind.
1: He wrote, in regard to homosexuality, he said he must say that he believes it's an attempt to remove oneself from the present.

0: We all have things that we've written down in the past that we regret, but I think that would be an all-timer.
1: Yes. Yeah, there'd be things that if your kids saw it, they'd be like, oh, golly, but not like that.
0: No.
1: All right. Scotty, what do you got for your story?
2: Well, well, well. A Colorado teacher has been fired after an investigation found students were allegedly asked to kiss classmates during classroom skits. Some reporting they felt pressured to participate because the performances counted towards their grades. CBS News in Denver is reporting Denver Public Schools voted 7-0 to terminate French language and cultural teacher Jennifer Honka. It's a Northeast Early College for incompetence, they said, and neglect of duty. And usually when she forced the kids to kiss each other, it was two girls kissing each other and not so much the boys.
1: She didn't want boys kissing one another?
2: But she liked the girls kissing each other because of her lifestyle.
1: Oh.
2: One student said that they were very uncomfortable. They didn't know what to do. She said, I went ahead and kissed another student at my teacher's direction. This student shared a digital meme with the chemistry teacher that included a picture of Honka, the teacher, and the caption, she makes girls kiss. The meme.
1: Can you imagine? Hold on a second.
2: Yes.
1: Your daughter comes home from school.
2: Yes.
1: Hey, how was your day at school? It was weird, though.
2: Yeah.
1: Teacher had me kiss Brandy over there.
2: Yeah.
1: What?
2: Yeah.
1: Had you kiss another girl?
2: Mm.
1: Why? What? What's going on in the class?
2: The teacher had her kiss another guy, I'd wonder about it. What the hell is going on in there?
1: Either way, what are we doing?
3: What's wrong with that?
1: No, see, there you go.
2: One student said the teacher's skits have been going on for a while. Student very uncomfortable. Didn't know what to do. She said, I went ahead and kissed another student.
1: Oh, man.
2: At my teacher's direction. But anyway, they also said one student interviewed directly in the Independent Review also testified that Honka, the teacher, always selected girls, despite nearly 50-50 split in the classroom.
1: Okay.
2: And, of course, there was some videotape, too.
1: Oh, boy. Man, got to be very careful.
2: Yeah!
1: Who you're sending your kids to every day.
2: Yeah.
1: For my story, this was a local one out of Montana. On the Yellowstone stretch of U.S. 191, a tractor trailer hauling bees overturned, okay, releasing an estimated 250 million bees. Crazy.
0: That's a lot of bees.
1: Yeah, even stinging a Gallatin County Sheriff's deputy.
2: Dang.
1: And here was the other thing. You know, there was video of it. There was one guy, he was stopped, and all of a sudden he had the windows down, saw it all coming. He's rolling his windows up like, this is crazy. There's honey all over the place, too.
2: Hmm.
1: Yeah. I have to show you the video. It's kind of wild.
2: Bring your toes with
1: people,
2: you.
1: Yeah, I suppose you could.
2: Yeah.
1: But yeah, like, stopped for 20 minutes and snapped all sorts of photos, and you see the bees everywhere. And then there's honey going all across the pavement.
0: Mm.
1: It's crazy. But
0: sticky,
1: like,
0: situation, yeah.
1: Yeah, no doubt about it.
4: Oh, no, not the bees! Not the bees! Ah! I'm out of my eyes! Ah!
1: You're going to get that. Every time there's a bee story, I'm sorry, but the great Nicolas Cage from The Wicker Man. Not the bees. Yes. Everybody seemed to be okay after that one, though. All right.
2: So good they had somebody, Nick Cage was there to be interviewed quickly.
1: Yes. Got to get to a news update. Also sets you up with the Friday Five. Much more straight ahead right here.

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7: Israel and Hezbollah have reached a ceasefire agreement to stop the fighting in Lebanon. That's according to multiple reports. It comes after the two sides traded attacks overnight and tested the strength of the U.S.-Iran deal. The American Red Cross is looking for more blood donors at a time of year that traditionally sees a dip in donations. The agency is offering $15 gift cards through June 28th for those that donate and a chance to win other gift cards. Today is Juneteenth. The federal holiday commemorating the end of slavery in the U.S. is recognized each year on June 19th. The first celebration was in 1866, but it didn't become a federal holiday until 2021.
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3: Today, Sunday, running out of time. 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
12: News update, David Van Camp.
4: A Los Angeles City Council has taken the next step towards letting non-citizens vote in local elections. And this would include DACA recipients, temporary protected status holders. that would have the same vote as a U.S. citizen. And the guy behind the effort, it's going to be on the November ballot now in a 10-5 decision. The L.A. City Council said, yeah, we'll put that in front of voters. The guy said, Hugo Soto Martinez is his name. He's a city council member. And he said, this is about fairness and representation. It just does not make sense to me that someone who moves to Los Angeles for a temporary job has more of a voice than a parent who has been here for decades.
12: Oh, my gosh. Just follow the law.
4: Yeah.
12: That's all. All right, we got to get to Nimrod. Here we go.
13: When the going gets tough.
14: Damn it, this is too hard.
13: The dumb get dumber.
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16: I love the poorly educated.
12: All right. Nimrod's in the News. We go to, Florida. Jeffrey Vasquez, he's 23. He left jail after posting bail. Then he walks through the courthouse parking lot. Spots an unattended SUV with the keys inside. He has an option. He could walk by and say, man, I don't want to break the law anymore. Yeah. Or, man, I could take that. That's exactly what he did. He stole it, led deputies on a high-speed chase. That would be his second in less than a week.
5: Oh, my.
12: That's something.
5: Yeah, he's diligent.
12: He's back in jail now, facing a whole slew of new charges, including a theft charge for stealing an iPhone charger from another vehicle. And that's,
5: man,
12: Nimrod's in the News. Yeah, he's something.
5: Walks around the parking lots a lot, huh?
12: Old Jeffrey, yeah, don't leave him unattended there.
5: Wow.
12: No. All right, so for our Friday Five today, we thought about Father's Day songs. We've done it before. It's depressing.
4: It's all, yeah, nobody writes positive songs about dad.
5: I mean, there aren't that many of them.
12: Unless it's a country artist.
5: Yeah, there's a lot of daddy songs there, yeah.
12: Yeah, but as far as just the mainstream, not so much. So, David, you had a different idea.
4: Yeah, well, we heard that dreamers are a beating heart of America, so why not songs with dream in the title?
12: There's some great dream songs.
5: Dreaming, yeah.
12: 1-888-485-MVCR is the number. Dream songs for the Friday Five, and we'll...

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7: From ABC News, I'm Dave Packer. President Trump Friday touting the deal with Iran that's reopened a key shipping channel.
8: Those ships are flowing out of the Hormuz Strait like nobody's ever seen before, actually. There were a lot of them, about 700 of them, and they're pouring out. The oil is all over the place.
7: But those negotiations with Iran on pause. Iran wants Israel to stop attacking Hezbollah. ABC's Mary Bruce.
9: Vice President J.D. Vance was expected to be in Switzerland to kick off the next phase of talks to determine the future of Iran's nuclear program. But before he could leave, Iran postponing because Israel was still trading attacks with Hezbollah in Lebanon. Vance has taken a strikingly harsh tone towards Israel.
10: You're a country of 9 million people. You can't just kill your way out of solving every single national security problem that you have.
9: Israel wasn't included in that deal.
7: Now, Special Envoy Steve Witkoff is en route to Switzerland, where Jared Kushner is expected to join him, says a U.S. official. Severe weather across the south in the wake of what was Tropical Storm Arthur. In Atlanta, a massive tree came crashing through the roof of Uchenna Godwin Offers rental house.
11: Power is out in the whole place. The house started shaking and the ceiling started opening up.
12: It sounds like loud thunder, but like very close.
7: Trump administration officials insist they no longer plan to distribute money from an anti-weaponization fund stemming from the president's settled lawsuit against the IRS.
13: Judge Leonie Brinkema, who's already issued an injunction blocking the anti-weaponization fund, has said she would dismiss the lawsuit over it if senior Justice Department officials swear in a declaration that it's truly dead. Instead, the department responds to the judge by saying she can't make the officials do that. Rather than putting forward a sworn declaration in her court, they're pointing to Acting Attorney General Todd Blanche's pledge in a congressional hearing that the fund isn't moving forward.
7: ABC Stephen Portnoy. One person dead, more than 90 injured after two passenger trains collided in England north of London Friday. You're listening to ABC News.
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19: Scattered showers and storms winding down this evening. Some storms may still be strong. Overnight lows down in the upper 70s. For your Saturday, once again, pretty good coverage of rain and storms across the area. Slightly cooler with highs in the low 90s. Father's Day will also feature some scattered showers and storms with temps again in the low 90s. From Channel 9 Eyewitness News, I'm meteorologist David Heckard.
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6: 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That means Friday 5, our big countdown, and it starts like this.
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5: The Friday 5. We thought about something for Father's Day. A lot of the dad songs are depressing.
10: David
5: had a different idea.
10: Yes.
5: Well, because it's a great list.
10: We heard from the former First Lady that Dreamers are the, what is it, beating heart of America.
5: Yeah.
10: I didn't realize that, but okay. Why not do songs with Dream in the title?
5: Yes. Now we rank this as we always do. How big was the song like, either as a hit or as an iconic song? Then a test of time score, 1 to 10. And then how much you personally like it. We put it all together. A lot of great songs, but it's a solid 5, no doubt about it.
11: A lot of test of time songs.
5: Yes.
11: I was surprised at that, but there are a lot of test of time songs.
5: Yeah. Yes. The number 1-888-485-MVCR. Who's up first, David?
10: We will kick it off with Mary from Delaware. Hey, Mary.
12: Hey, guys. Happy Friday and happy Father's Day weekend.
5: Oh, thank you. Thanks, Mary. You want to reclaim your number one status, don't you?
12: I do.
5: I can tell.
12: So I think I'm going to knock it out of the park for Scott with Dream On by Aerosmith.
5: Well, Mary reigns again.
10: Yes. Wait a minute.
6: What is that?
5: What
11: was that?
5: Faked you out.
13: Number one.

0: great song. Can you sing it up high like this, Scott? Go for it.
1: What?
0: Can't come close. Well done, Mary. Did we all have that as number one?
2: Yes, that was an undisputed number one. I don't know how you can argue against that being the number one.
0: You would have to hate the song. That's the only way.
2: Yeah.
1: Well, how can you hate that song?
0: I know. I don't know of anybody that's
1: very
0: like, you
1: know. Well-crafted piece of music.
0: Now, yes, you could talk to people and say, you know what, I'm a little burned out on it, I'm a little tired of it, but just hate it.
1: That's funny, I'm not. I can still hear that song. Yeah, it doesn't bother me to hear it. I'm not burned out on it.
0: Yeah.
1: That one is Sweet Emotion. I could hear them every day.
0: I couldn't hear that every day, but most of the time if I hear it, I'm going to listen to the whole thing. Yeah.
1: But if I hear Crying or Amazing or any of that garbage, I'm done.
0: You have to bring up a negative, don't you?
2: Man, I love those songs, man.
1: Oh, that's my worst.
0: That was your era, David. Yeah. All right, who's next?
2: Let's talk to Dave from Michigan. Hey, Dave.
3: Hey, guys. Happy Friday.
0: Happy Friday, Dave. Thanks for checking in.
3: Hey, so I'm sitting by the dock of the bay in Bay City, Michigan, and, you know, this one could have a bit of a downer spin, but we're going to change that by dedicating this to James Tallarico and Graham Plattner, Molly Hatchet, Dreams I'll Never See.
0: Oh, there it is. Bringing in the hatchet, baby.

0: was a classic rock deep cut there. Oh, yeah. Good stuff. You never got to play that on the radio,
1: no,
0: did you?
1: No, I didn't.
0: Oh, that's too bad.
1: No, that was not a top 40 record.
0: Yeah, it's too bad.
1: But I
0: you got to play Tapao and things like that. You had that going
1: a
0: for
1: bit
0: you.
1: Of heart and soul. Yeah.
0: Yeah, you have that, but not so much.
1: I didn't get... Ba-da-ba-ba-ba.
0: You had that.
1: Oh, I played this. Yeah.
0: Dan Hartman.
1: Can I do Casey for a second here?
0: Go right ahead.
1: Dan Hartman was the bass player of the Edgar Winter Group and was the singer of Free Ride from the Edgar Winter Group and the writer of that song.
0: Yes.
1: There you go.
0: All right.
1: He's dead now.
0: Okay, thank you. That's nice.
1: Been dead for a while.
0: Okay, now on with the countdown, David.
2: If anybody ever remembers me after I'm gone, I want them to end every story about me with, and he's dead now.
0: Now he's dead.
2: And he's dead now. Yeah.
0: Mm-hmm. Okay.
2: Well, let's talk to Woody in Washington. Hey, Woody.
3: Hey, guys. Love your show. Tom Hanks, otherwise known as Woody, had 800 listeners on CNN. But we all know that this Woody has way more than that.
0: Yeah. Oh, yes.
4: Woody's a father of 13 and a grandfather of 29. And he says, they think I'm something.
0: Yes, man, they do.
1: It'll be a big day in your house someday.
2: Yeah, I know. Like, believe Woody's family is bigger than the entire MSNBC audience.
0: Takes Woody 2 hours to read all the cards.
3: All right, my song, Tom Petty and the Heartbreakers, Running Down a Dream.
1: Oh, God.
0: Yeah.
4: Number two. I'm running down a dream. You never would come to
0: me. Working on a mystery. I do like that song a lot. Going wherever it leads. Playing with the Queen of Hearts.
1: Yeah, I got the same kind of feel to it, doesn't it?
0: Yes, it does. It's like... And I don't think this was the intent, but it's like, how could we rip off Led Zeppelin and Juice Newton at the same time?
1: Interesting.
0: Because the riff's also like rock and roll from Led Zeppelin.
2: A little bit, yeah.
0: Yeah.
1: Yeah.
0: Yeah. But I love that song.
1: Yeah, and the lead at the end is like a minute and a half long, too. It just goes on and on, but it's really good.
0: Well, not to go into this too far, but you know when the Red Hot Chili Peppers did Danny California?
1: Yeah.
0: And people are like, they ripped off Tom Petty. And he was kind of like, hey, they may have heard it or not. I don't know. He wasn't going to sue him.
1: No. Mm-hmm.
0: Because I think he thought, well, sometimes I might have heard something like, is this new or have I heard this before? Mm-hmm. So there you go. All right, David, who's next? Dreamer songs.
1: I can't picture Tom Petty listening to Juice Newton, though. I just can't.
0: You couldn't get away from Queen of Hearts when it was a big song,
1: though. That's true. I played that one, too.
0: Yeah. Okay, who's next?
2: Let's talk to Mark from New Jersey. Hey, Mark.
5: Hey, guys. How are you? Happy Friday.
0: Happy Friday. Thanks for checking in.
5: Yeah, and happy Father's Day to all of you.
0: Oh, appreciate that, too. Thank you.
5: My song, and I can't even believe that I beat Mary. I think I beat Mary, but I was going to go with Fleetwood Mac and Dreams.
0: Oh, yeah.
4: Number four.
0: Yeah. Yeah, I would say that's a great song. I just never want to hear it.
1: Yeah.
0: I'm burned out on that.
1: A little bit, yeah.
0: Are you?
1: Yeah.
0: You had it up high.
1: Yeah, well, gosh, I mean, I like it.
0: Yeah. I mean, did you have it like number two?
1: All the criteria was met. Test of Time is off the charts. Still everywhere.
0: Yes.
1: As big a hit? Yeah, it was huge.
0: Yeah.
1: I can still hear Go Your Own Ways, but the one song on that album I'm not tired of hearing.
0: You don't like Goldust Woman?
1: It's okay.
0: From Rumors. Did you have that in your five, David?
2: I did not. I can't stand Fleetwood Mac.
0: I didn't have it in the five.
1: Wow.
0: Yeah.
1: Wow. Kept it out, huh?
0: Well, kept it out. I mean, you give it a score. And if your like score is like a three, it may not make it.
1: Yeah.
0: That's just part of it.
1: You guys are communists. Right.
0: Songs, communist for not liking Fleetwood Mac? I think he's a great American.
1: Wow.
0: Two of those members weren't even American.
1: Well, that is true.
0: So what are we doing?
1: Primary songwriters were American.
0: Probably, yes. Yeah. All right, Dream Songs for the Friday Five. The number 1-888-485-MVCR. And who's next?
2: We got John in Connecticut. Hey, John.
6: Hey, gentlemen. Good afternoon and happy Juneteenth, Father's Day, and Dreamer's Day.
0: Yes, and to you, John.
6: By the way, I like, I like the mashup Friday concept. Crowded House and Aerosmith. Don't dream on. It's over. You know.
0: Yeah. Thank you.
6: Concept whose time has come. since we're talking about dreams today, I did want to point out this incongruity. Barack Obama, he kind of dissed millions of documentation-challenged neighbors when he said, hey, in this country, there's no kings, no serfs, there's only citizens. Mm. What did he leave out?
2: It's true.
0: So, there you go.
2: He left out the beating heart of America, John.
6: The beating heart of America. I'm sure he and Michelle would discuss that in the car ride home.
2: Oh, they will. Yeah.
6: Back to the countdown. I saw this band a couple of months ago when they came here to Deep Blue, Connecticut, and they opened with this song, Cheap Trick, Dream Police.
0: Were they good?
6: They were very good. I do miss Bunny Carlos, though.
0: Yes. Yeah. Nielsen's kid's really good, but good call, man. Yeah. Robin Zander is a great singer.
1: Great singer.
0: Yeah. Love Cheap Trick. I love Dream Police. Good call, John.
1: I saw him a couple of years ago. He can still sing.
0: Oh, yeah, dude. Yeah.
1: I like trash here.
0: It's tough to hit those notes.
1: Oh, I know.
0: Oh, dude. Yeah.
1: But he's a great singer.
0: I have a great... Well, I think it's a great Robin Zander story, but we don't have time for it.
1: Rick Nielsen.
0: There's so many songs, man.
1: Nielsen's a little sloppy these days, but hey.
0: Yeah. Still, man, great band.
1: Yep.
0: This is a good place to just call time out, I suppose, because we're still looking for number three and still looking for number five. It's songs with dream in the title. Yeah. Or dreaming, dreamer, whichever. 1-888-485-MVCR is the number, and we'll wrap it up in just a few.

0: weather is finally here, and that means cookouts,
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7: A ceasefire agreement has been reached between Israel and Hezbollah. According to multiple reports, it comes after the two sides traded attacks overnight and tested the strength of the U.S.-Iran deal that was signed by President Trump earlier this week. The talks scheduled for today between the U.S. and Iran have been called off. Negotiators from both countries were scheduled to meet today to discuss implementing the 14-point agreement. The Reflecting Pool's patriotic makeover isn't holding up as planned. After being painted American flag blue for America's 250th anniversary, the National Mall attraction is already experiencing peeling paint and algae that turned the water green.
6: Looking for a dose of humor with the headlines?
8: 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I mean, this is nuts.
9: 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The Democrats spend, you know, every day for 6 months telling Trump a Nazi. 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And then within 48 hours, they're back to calling him a Nazi again.
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14: Then you had Dreams from Fleetwood Mac at 4. Okay. By the way, I don't think the Heartbreakers are on Running Down a Dream. I think it's just Tom Petty. Or is that a Heartbreakers record?
15: Mike Campbell plays on it. I don't know about the whole band.
14: Yeah, it was like a solo. It was a weird thing at that time. Anyway, and that, great honorable mention, California Dreaming. Mamas and the Papas. Sad song, but great song.
15: Stepping over homeless.
14: Oh, boy. There's another song called California Dreaming by Dirty Honey, which is freaking great.
16: Oh, that is
14: love
16: good
14: that song.
16: Yeah.
14: It really is. All right, now back to it. David, who we got?
16: Let's talk to Dave from Oregon. Hey, Dave.
17: Hello.
14: Hey, Dave. What you thinking, man?
17: Hey, how we doing, guys?
14: Doing great.
17: I got the same band. I had two songs, I thought. One of them, it's Heart, and happy birthday to Ann Wilson. She turned 75 today, I guess.
15: Yeah.
17: I was going to say These Dreams, but I don't think that is the name of the title, so I'm going to go with Dreamboat Annie.
14: Yes, and it is These Dreams, you're right. And These Dreams actually a bigger hit than Dreamboat Annie.
15: Great song, both of them.
14: Yes, great honorable mentions. Dreamboat Annie, little ship of dreams. She's such a great singer, man.
15: Kennedy Center stuff when she sang Zeppelin stuff.
14: Awesome. Oh, yeah.
16: And I loved this song when I was in music radio because it helped back time to the top of the hour. You throw that in, you got 2 minutes or whatever.
15: Say, take us to the top of the hour.
16: Yeah.
14: There you go.
15: The Wilson sister.
14: Yes. Oh, Blondie.
15: Play this one.
14: I bet you did. That's another good honorable mention. All right, we're still looking for number three and number five. Who's next, David?
16: Let's talk to Dave in Arizona. Hey, Dave. Dave.
14: Can you turn down your radio?
18: Hello, Dave.
14: Hello, Dave.
18: Hello, David. Hello.
19: We love David.
18: Hello.
14: Hello. Hey, Dave.
18: Hello, Dave.
20: Somebody there?
14: Yeah, what you got, buddy?
18: We're here.
20: Oh, hey, man. No, this is Dave. This is old Don in Arizona.
15: Don.
14: Hey, Don.
15: In Arizona. Yes.
20: Hey,
15: hi, Don. No wonder
20: my radio voice.
15: Yeah.
20: All right. Well, I'm so old, I didn't know who you were talking to, but anyway.
15: I didn't either.
20: The Skitter Crapper story. Scott, if we form a support group, leave Plattner out. But man, anybody that can la la la la la and one of those things is just too weird for me.
15: That's right. That's right. That's old Graham.
20: Yeah. Well, you know, my first thing I tried was, you know, These Dreams by Heart, and they said it wasn't on the list. But anyway, I went with Dream a Little Dream of Me by Big Mama Cass.
15: Mama Cass, yeah.
14: Oh, yeah.
15: Dream a Little Dream.
14: That was a big hit.
15: Mm-hmm.
14: Do we have it?
15: It's on the list.
16: We should have it.
14: It didn't come over, man. I'm sorry.
16: All right, let me.
14: It's nothing against Mama Cass.
16: No.
14: We give her the space that she

0: that song.
1: All right, who's next? We still got to get 3 and 5.
0: Yeah, let's talk to John in Texas. Hey, John.
2: Hey, guys. I'm out here in the Texas panhandle feeding some hungry cows.
0: All right.
3: Love it, John.
2: Thank you. I wanted to go with one that I saw performed live back in the 80s. It's Donkin' Dream Warriors.
1: Oh, buddy, yeah. Freaking right.
0: That was at that show.
1: They did 2 Dream songs that night.
0: That from the Freddy Krueger soundtrack, Nightmare on Elm Street. But there was also In My Dreams from Under Lock and Key, which Scott Robbins played nothing from.
4: I played this.
0: Did you really?
4: Yeah.
0: How about that? You were cool for 3 minutes and 45 seconds.
4: That's it. All I have to do after this.
1: All right, David, who's next?
0: Let's talk to Matt in San Antonio. Hey, Matt.
5: Hey, how's it going, guys?
1: Going great,
5: happy
1: Matt. Thanks for checking
5: happy
1: in.
5: Day.
1: Thank you.
5: Real quick, I love this song because I'm going to embarrass my daughter. When she was about 4 years old, we would sing this song in the car. And instead of singing Dream Weaver, she would sing Dream Wiener. So I teased her to this day. So Dream Weaver by Gary Wright.
6: Number 3.
1: Great call, man.
0: I will never be able to hear that song without singing
4: right?
0: Dream Wiener.
4: And Graham Platner.
1: Oh, you see, you just really ruined it now. Why'd you have to do that?
0: You love that bass line, don't you?
1: Oh, yes.
4: No guitars were used.
1: This is the Markley Van Camp and Robin show. Okay, we're going to have to hold over number 5 because we don't have it yet. And we've got other honorable mentions to get to.
4: Oh, man, number 5 is really good.
1: I know.
4: Yeah.
1: Dude, there's a lot of songs left. I mean, there's

of great stuff, dude, that we still have to get to, you know. Oh, no, not Greenpeace. Just kidding. But yeah, we'll finish up the countdown. We'll do that. And the Scott Robbins trifecta all coming up here.

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0: ABC News, I'm Dave Packer. President Trump Friday touting the deal with Iran that's reopened a key shipping channel.
1: Those ships are flowing out of the Hormuz Strait like nobody's ever seen before, actually. There were a lot of them, about 700 of them, and they're pouring out. The oil is all over the place.
0: But those negotiations with Iran are on pause. Iran wants Israel to stop attacking Hezbollah. Now, Special Envoy Steve Witkoff is en route to Switzerland, where Jared Kushner is expected to join him, says a U.S. official. The remnants of Tropical Storm Arthur battering parts of the southeastern United States, heavy rain sparking flash flood and tornado warnings along the Gulf Coast. The Trump administration officials saying that they insist there no longer is a plan to distribute money from an anti-weaponization fund stemming from President Trump's settled lawsuit against the IRS, but the Justice Department officials there won't swear to that in court. One person dead, more than 90 injured after two passenger trains collided in
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6: Scattered showers and storms winding down this evening. Some storms may still be strong. Overnight lows down in the upper 70s. For your Saturday, once again, pretty good coverage of rain and storms across the area. Slightly cooler with highs in the low 90s. Father's Day will also feature some scattered showers and storms with temps again in the low 90s. From Channel 9 Eyewitness News, I'm meteorologist David Heckard.
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0: The Markley, Van Camp, and Robbins Show. Jamie Markley, David Van Camp, Scott Robbins. Got the Robbins trifecta coming up. Also, our number five and some honorable mentions from our Friday Five songs with Dream in the title. News update, David Van Camp.
1: Well, I know somebody who is getting a lot of press today on her way out is Tulsi Gabbard, as she has gone after Anthony Fauci and also has dropped some documents that show how involved he was in covering up the origins of COVID.
0: Yes, and you've said before nothing's going to happen, David, as far as Fauci is concerned.
1: Oh, nothing's going to happen.
0: He was pardoned. Mm-hmm. But yeah. Hopefully, many Americans will know exactly what part Fauci had to play in all of this with the gain-of-function research and then covering it up and using, you know, intelligence agencies to help him with that. Nick Shirley tracks down the U.S. pardon attorney and talks to him about this and put it out on social media. And there's an interesting part to this. Roll it.
2: You're the United States pardon attorney.
3: Yes, sir.
2: Just before Biden left office, literally a few hours before, he started signing a lot of pardons.
3: Correct. Well, one of those, sort of. The auto pen started signing a lot of pardons. Go ahead. Yeah.
2: And one of those people was Anthony Fauci.
3: Yes.
2: What's the truth about
3: Anthony Fauci's
2: pardon?
3: Well, one thing you started out, let me just explain to folks. The pardon power is in the Constitution, and it basically says, I'm summarizing, the president can pardon anybody he wants for any reason he wants. There's not a procedure set up. There's not a system. It's really a very, the founders knew that there were times where you needed to write something that was wrong or do something you wanted, and that's what they gave him. So is that anything, any president can pardon anybody? With regard to the end of a term, Biden was in a rush down the stretch, or his staff was, and they were pardoning all kinds of people. They did all kinds of commutations at the last minute, all with the auto pen. The only signature on pardons that you see with a wet pen is Hunter Biden, which was signed at Thanksgiving. All the rest are auto pen.
0: Unreal.
3: Which begs another question. But most importantly, you can see, and these are email exchanges where Fauci, Dr. Fauci's lawyer is saying, will there be pardons for Fauci? And then in the morning of January 20th, and just in time for the change of the presidency, Fauci got his pardon. And you have to accept, under American law, the one thing the Supreme Court has said is you have to accept the pardon. So Fauci immediately had his lawyer say, I accept the pardon, and sent that in. So they were very aware that they needed that, and they wanted it.
0: Okay.
4: Mm-hmm. So there isn't much you can do then, in other words.
0: I think there's still the question of the auto pen.
1: Mm-hmm.
0: That did he even know? Because the pardon power just belongs to the president. And if you had a bunch of staffers coming in saying, well, I want this person, I want this person, they auto pen it.
1: Mm-hmm.
0: How do you know that Biden actually pardoned Fauci? He probably did. Who knows?
4: Yeah.
0: But as far as the email exchanges with Fauci's team and basically begging for a pardon, what do you need a pardon for?
1: Well, they were afraid of a witch hunt.
0: Come on. Because
1: yeah.
0: You know you did some nefarious crap.
1: Yeah.
4: Yeah.
0: That's certainly part of it.
4: You took whatever faith we had in the system and just ruined it. Just wrecked it.
0: Yes.
4: Forever.
0: Yes.
4: Certainly in our lifetimes.
0: Yes.
4: We're going to look sideways every time something comes down from these people.
0: Yeah. It's something I talked to my daughter about, who just graduated from med school and is now a doctor,
4: yep.
0: Talking about people's trust, whether it's doctors or the medical industry, whatever it is really low. Now, as far as people's personal doctor, that trust, there's still a trust there.
4: Sure.
0: But as far as the whole industry, no. And if you were looking to one person who betrayed that trust more than anybody, it would have to be that guy.
1: Well, he'd be the figurehead of it for sure, yeah.
0: Yeah. That's too bad. And then as far as an update on Iran, it changes by the hour.
1: Yeah.
0: Well, the straits open. Nope, not anymore because Israel won't take their troops out of southern Lebanon. Blah, blah, blah, and here we go. So the blah, blah, blah is pretty much the update there.
1: There you go.
0: I mean, unless there's been something else in the last 15 minutes,
4: it's
0: David.
4: Nothing but blah, blah, blah.
1: Yeah, it's a lot of blah, blah, blah, that's for sure.
0: Okay, so before your trifecta, as far as the Friday Five songs with Dream in the title, I had all these honorable mentions, and again, the five, Aerosmith, Dream On, Tom Petty, Running Down a Dream, Dreamweaver from Gary Wright, Fleetwood Mac, Dreams, and then your number five that we didn't get to yet.
5: Number five.
0: Some people get offended if you say Van Hagar. I never said that. Detrimentally. It's just Van Halen and Sammy Hagar together. It is Van Halen.
4: He sings his butt off on this song.
0: Yes. Yeah. I remember they did, it was like a live radio show for the release of the 91 album, For Unlawful. And Eddie's like, let's do Dreams. And Sammy's like, dude, like, I gotta sing that live? They did it, and he killed it. It was great.
4: Man.
0: Yeah, it's way up there. So, yeah, good list all the way around. And a few songs that we hadn't had a chance to get to yet. That was a big song. That almost made somebody's 5 days.

0: Then
1: classic rock.
2: It doesn't rock.
1: Yeah. Well, we should have played more of the did rock a little bit. Rainbow.
2: Oh, I like this song too.
1: I really like this song. I bet David's never heard it.
2: No, I don't think I have.
1: Yeah. It was big summer 83.
2: The great Jolynn Turner.
1: 4 years before you were born.
2: Yeah.
1: Gosh dang it.
2: I know.
1: Doesn't that make you feel old? Yes. Any other honorable mentions that we want to get to before the trifecta?
3: Let me see. I thought I had one that we hadn't gotten to yet.
1: What was that?
3: Well, Ted Nugent.
1: Oh, Scream Dream?
3: Yeah.
1: Oh, man. I had that album. You know what the first single of that album was? Wango's the Tango. Oh, yeah.
2: The new sound right there.
1: Yeah. My mom was so great. She took me to the record store the day Scream Dream came out.
4: Wow!
1: Okay. I think we're all ready for your big trifecta now, if you're ready.
2: No, I'm certainly ready.
1: All right, let's do it.
5: Are you ready?
6: One, two, but you are.
5: It's the three most important news stories of the day.
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5: Well, at least according to Scott Robbins. It's the trifecta on the Markley, Van Camp, and Robbins Show.
1: Every day about this time, Scott Robbins' top three stories helped by his top 40 hero.
8: I'm Casey Kasem.
2: Hey, Casey.
8: Yes.
2: Big weekend planned?
8: Yeah.
2: Want to watch the U.S. Open?
8: Nope.
2: Okay, fine.
8: I'm ready.
2: What's he gonna do?
8: Three.
2: Soccer, probably.
8: No way.
3: Those fighting words, man.
2: I know.
3: All right. Number three, TSA sounding the alarm with World Cup fans.
2: Yeah. Transportation Security Administration issuing a very serious warning to international World Cup visitors. Don't pack ranch dressing in your carry-on. They love ranch dressing.
1: What's the deal with the ranch dressing?
2: They love it.
1: Hmm.
2: As the World Cup, millions of international visitors to the U.S., they're big fans of American staples, one of those being ranch dressing. They have also issued a statement saying, if you get ranch dressing here, don't just drink it.
1: They're drinking the ranch.
2: Yeah.
1: Oh, wow.
2: just drink

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1: Somebody anyway, right, Gates? You deserved better than to have your experience marred by my offensive conduct, she said, by the way. She wrote this in a letter. The actions were patently wrong, and there is no excuse. It's entirely deficit. I had an entire moral deficit. So I did not take full accountability for my actions, and I give you my apologies that you deserve. And by the way, they're still trying to impeach her. Impeachment proceedings are still going on.
2: Passion took over, huh?
1: Just threw common sense right out the window.
3: Now, that's not as tricky as it sounds.
2: Well, I guess, yes.
3: And the countdown continues.
2: Probably Scott Robbins trifecta, top three of the day.
3: And finally, one.
4: Number one, a TV host quit after sharing fake news.
1: Yeah, Argentine TV host quit after she erroneously reported that soccer star Lionel Messi's dad had died 2 days after he led his Argentinian team to win.
2: His dad did?
1: No, his dad is not dead. Florence Pena made the false report surrounding Jorge Messi's health during the stream broadcast and said, I don't want to be the one to break the bad news, but I have to. But Mr. Messi's dad has just died. Right in the middle of the World Cup.
3: I was never as close to my father as I would have liked.
1: He left us. Turns out she was wrong.
2: He's fine.
1: He had some health issues.
2: Okay.
1: But he was on the mend, according to the family.
2: All right.
1: She apologized, saying it really wasn't me. It was fed into the prompter, and she just read it.
2: Well, who fed it into the prompter?
1: Well, whoever the producers were. Wherever they got the information.
2: But she got fired.
1: But it was wrong. Yeah, she got let go.
5: What the hell's going on here?
2: Well, that doesn't sound right.
1: Yeah, that would be startling, though, to hear a local newscaster tell you your dad's dead.
2: Well, yes.
1: Yeah.
2: But again, if she's just doing the gig and she's just reading it.
1: She's just reading it.
2: What is she supposed to do?
1: I don't know. You tell me. I don't know. But somebody's head had to roll, and right. I guess it was hers.
3: And so. There you have it.
2: Yeah. Scott Robbins trifecta, top three of the day. Well done, Scotty, as always. Yeah, I don't quite get that one.
1: Too bad.
2: Yeah, it is too bad. Okay. Oh, man. Stabbing because you want to charge your phone? What's that about?
1: What?
2: Nimrod's in the news and the news update coming up.

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3: Israel and Hezbollah have reached a ceasefire agreement to stop the fighting in Lebanon. That's according to multiple reports. It comes after the two sides traded attacks overnight and tested the strength of the U.S.-Iran deal. The American Red Cross is looking for more blood donors at a time of year that traditionally sees a dip in donations. The agency is offering $15 gift cards through June 28th for those that donate and a chance to win other gift cards. Today is Juneteenth. The federal holiday commemorating the end of slavery in the U.S. is recognized each year on June 19th. The first celebration was in 1866, but it didn't become a federal holiday until 2021.
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13: Yeah.
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13: From the Seattle Times, and I have to read it like this because it's a whiny soy boy type of article.
12: Okay.
15: Some Seattle soccer fans have mixed feelings about patriotically backing the U.S. team during the Men's World Cup, given the actions of President Donald Trump.
13: But then, meanwhile, at the stadium in Seattle, this was the scene. I don't know if you happen to see this.
12: So, doesn't seem like they're troubled.
13: Yeah, I mean, honestly, if you're not gonna root for the USA in this because of Donald Trump, then you're a loser who needs his head examined.
14: Well, you're mentally ill.
12: Yeah,
13: it's okay if you root for another team, I guess. But like, if it's just because of Donald Trump, and you're like, I don't really know if I want to get help.
12: Yeah, exactly. I got a Seattle story coming up for Nimrods.
14: Oh, do you?
12: Yeah. But before we get there. Did you see this study out of the University of Calgary? This is groundbreaking. What they found out was that cannabis exposure causes rats to eat even when they're already full. The rats get the munchies when high.
14: Well,
12: how much money did it cost to study that? Like you wouldn't expect it?
13: Well, I mean, come on, man. Think about the scientific inquiry in there, and also how cool would it be to just get rats stoned?
12: I suppose.
14: They eat a lot
13: and
14: of
13: get
14: Cheetos.
13: Paid for it.
14: Yeah.
12: They put on Pink Floyd.
14: Open up a bag of Cheetos, dump it in there. Yeah, that's
12: yeah, they loved it.
14: Good stuff.
12: All right, we got to get the Nimrods. Here we go.
16: When the going gets tough.
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19: I love the poorly educated.
12: All right. Nimrod's the News, Seattle, Gasworks Park. Our friends in Seattle are already familiar with this story. A 31-year-old man arrested after getting stabby with a 21-year-old man who was just trying to break up a huge fight that was going on because you had a bunch of people in the bathroom there at Gasworks Park all fighting over the outlet to see who could charge their phone.
14: Oh, gosh.
12: And the 31-year-old's like, no, this is mine. The guy's like, hey, let's just, we don't need to be fighting over this. And then dude gets stabby. Investigation uncovered the victim was in his tent when he heard the disturbance and just wanted to go mellow people out. Not supposed to be tense there, but hey, whatever. He's going to be okay. That's the good news. The other guy's been arrested, and that's Nimrod's in the News. Ah, summer. The weather's better, people are outside again, and every weekend turns into some combination of cookouts, graduation parties, ball games, beach trips, and just one more drink with friends. Which is great, until you realize your diet for the last 3 months has basically been burgers, desserts, and whatever somebody brought in a cooler. 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
18: From ABC News, I'm Dave Packard. That southern soaker from what was Tropical Storm Arthur is still a threat. Waters rising, millions on alert for flash floods. ABC's Morgan Norwood is in Robertsdale, Alabama.
19: The heat-fueled remnants of Tropical Storm Arthur flooding communities in Stone County, Mississippi. And here in Baldwin County, Alabama, east of Mobile, roads inundated. Millions in the Midwest cleaning up from devastating tornadoes.
18: Israel and Iranian-backed Hezbollah agreeing to halt the fighting in southern Lebanon that left 47 people in Lebanon and 4 Israeli soldiers dead. It threatened to unravel the interim agreement to end the U.S. war with Iran. Peace talks in Geneva were postponed. ABC's Britt Clendid in Jerusalem.
20: The White House insists there's now a ceasefire, but Israel's far-right ultra-nationalists have come out with some very strong words, including one of them saying that all of Lebanon must burn.
18: President Trump accusing vandals of being behind the peeling paint on the Lincoln Memorial Reflecting Pool Service, providing no evidence for the claim. Caution on the West Coast.
21: Deadly week on California beaches with the threat of sneaker waves, rip currents, and high tides. Bay Cadot says she's lucky to be alive. She says she was fishing off a beach when a sneaker wave swept her away.
22: It swallowed me up very easily. The ocean is not our friend.
21: Sneaker wave warnings are up around California through Sunday. And again, lifeguards say do not turn your back toward the waves and keep children at an arm's distance if around the water.
18: At least one person dead, many injured after a massive fire broke out at a resort in the Dominican Republic today. 15 firefighting units battling the blaze at the nearly 700-room Viva Dominicas Beach Resort at La Alta Gracia province. One passenger train collision in England had hit another train north of London, leaving one person dead and dozens injured. And Team USA beating Australia 2-0 in Seattle to advance to the World Cup knockout round. You're listening to ABC News.
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3: Scattered showers and storms winding down this evening. Some storms may still be strong. Overnight lows down in the upper 70s. For your Saturday, once again, pretty good coverage of rain and storms across the area. Slightly cooler with highs in the low 90s. Father's Day will also feature some scattered showers and storms with temps again in the low 90s. From Channel 9 Eyewitness News, I'm meteorologist David Heckard.
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4: And we'll continue the conversation with you on Monday morning. Plus, Greg Rhodes will be here with all our breaking local news. Tom Terry has that work week forecast for you. And rely on Ed Torrance with Orlando's most frequent traffic reports.
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1: This is Fox Across America with the great Jimmy Failla, Griff Jenkins, your humble D.C. correspondent and co-host of Fox and Friends Weekend, filling in for Jimmy. Jimmy has the day off, and I think that's Van Halen, if I am correct, remembering my 80s upbringing. And before I, you know, tell you a little bit about my radio background, which is so near and dear to my heart, I could no otherwise shed the skin I am in than talk about how much I love talk radio. But it takes me back to, you know, for a kid born in 1970, by the time we hit the 80s and Van Halen was at the top of their game, I had an Eddie Van Halen themed Stratocaster. I had the giant 6x6 diver down silk tapestry hanging over my bed. It sort of dropped down. Oh, those were the good old days. For the younger folks out there, you should go back and take a memory trip down the 80s. We had the best music on planet Earth. Again, Griff Jenkins here, filling in for Jimmy Failla. And I talk about radio, you know, filling in on radio, particularly on a Friday, really takes me back. I started in the 90s. Oliver North, Lieutenant Colonel Oliver North, American hero, his radio show. It was the Oliver North Show on the Common Sense Radio Network. We talked about common sense and all sorts of political issues. Back in those days, it was during originally the Clinton administration. And when you look at what we talked about back then compared to what we talk about now on a daily basis with this fire hose of a news cycle firing out is 24 hours a day, 7 days a week, 365 days a year. It really astonishes me. But, you know, I was the guy like Joel and Mike here. I sat in the back. I actually pushed the buttons, kind of what Roz did on the show Frasier, if you watch that. And never in a million years did I imagine I would be given the honor to sit behind a microphone like this. And, you know, back in those days, Rush Limbaugh was king. The Rush segment on Fridays was always Free Phone Friday, loan on talent from God. And you basically let people call in and ask about anything they want. So at the risk of doing that, and I want to get some calls later focused on specifically what we're seeing with the European soccer fans coming. But if you got anything else you want to ask me, the number here is 888-788-9910, 888-788-9910. And look, I have a wife and two daughters in their 20s. I am no stranger to criticism. So if you feel that,
2: I'm telling you, that boy's a genius.
1: Well, then I would welcome that call and we could talk about it all day. But then again, if you know, you're honest and you feel this,
3: that boy is a P.I.G. pig.
1: Well, I'll take that too. And in fairness to Bluto of Animal House, he was not a pig. He was just making everybody laugh by popping that cream donut out of his cheeks. But let's get into the news because I've already been on the channel on Fox and Friends earlier today, and we'll be talking about it all weekend long. The Iran deal, where does it stand? Talks now in Switzerland have been called off. The vice president, J.D. Vance, will not at this point travel to Switzerland, although perhaps that could change. It's very fluid, as we know. But there have been a lot of criticisms that I want to get into, both on the right and the left, from Republicans and Democrats. But as we sort of understand it now, and, you know, there is so much information that isn't known about the devil in the details, if you will, about what they're going to get out of a final agreement. We are at the point where the president has got a memorandum of understanding, an MOU that was supposed to get us into this 60-day ceasefire period where we can get to this final negotiation. And some of the immediate, perhaps tangible benefits, the positive side, if you will, is, of course, that the Strait of Hormuz is open. We do have tankers going through there. We know that there's obviously in a ceasefire no escalation of war because there are growing fears of a forever war, which President Trump campaigned vigorously against ever getting us into. And as a guy that spent 2003 during the invasion of Iraq with Colonel North as his cameraman and producer, all the embeds were two-man teams. I spent 4 months on the ground in Fallujah, Ramadi, in Baghdad, in Tikrit, all over there. And I was back there in 04. 05, 06, 07. I even went back with Colonel North into Mosul in 2016 when the U.S. was assisting the Iraqi Special Forces to go in and take out ISIS. So I literally saw on the battleground the rise of Al-Qaeda in Iraq, AQI, taking over in 2004, 5, and then, of course, the rise of ISIS later in that war-torn country. And I sadly watched countless U.S. service members, Marines, sailors, airmen, Coast Guardsmen being wounded. Tragically, many died. And that is why there is such a sentiment, particularly of the veterans of the war on terror in Afghanistan and Iraq, that are so adamant against ever getting into a situation like that again in terms of our foreign policy. And that is why you are seeing Vice President Vance leading on this. And if you had any doubt that he is the point man, many say that he owns this Iran deal for better or worse. Even President Trump joking that, yeah, if it goes great, I'm going to take credit. If it goes bad, well, then JD's going to deal with it. But talking about specifically that first part about the benefit, and I don't want to come across as defending that, although I do believe that perhaps we need to give it some time to play out. There are clear downsides to this. And the downsides are, of course, Iran immediately gets the lifting of oil sanctions waivers, this $300 billion fund, which the administration points out will not include a single American dollar, but perhaps a financial pathway to reconstitute their war machine, the IRGC, that they would obviously then continue to try and build missiles. And what's left out is the clear language on what to do with the nuclear dust, that 60% enriched uranium, and knocking down the ballistic missile program. We know that it's greatly diminished, but perhaps they would go right back to building them, because under the JCPOA in 2015's Obama-Iran deal, which pretty much just accelerated Iran's capabilities to not only enrich uranium, but also to further build their missile capabilities, which even by their own admission has a much farther range. It can now hit European cities like London, like Paris, and elsewhere. Vice President Vance, the White House, talking about the opening of the strait and entering the 60-day period. This is cut one. Listen here.
4: We believe international waterways should be free of tolls, and that's been our position. That's what you see, of course, in the 60 days of the MOU. And when you say it leaves it open, it doesn't really leave it open, except in the sense that, of course, the final negotiation is going to set the terms of what comes afterwards, right? You said, I think that it's the Omanis and the Iranians, but it's actually the MOU contemplates that the Omanis, the Iranians, and the Gulf Coast Coalition together will figure out a proper security framework for the strait in the future. And what I mean by that is that we don't ever want this to happen again.
1: Also not in this memorandum of understanding is any language about stopping Iran from funding its proxies, Hamas, Hezbollah, and the Houthis, which we have seen for years terrorize the Middle Eastern U.S. allies. And President Trump has said that that is going to be a part of this, of stopping Iran's proxies. But the challenge is that Iran has never changed their way. Their mantra for 47 years of terror has been death to America, death to Israel. And you look at the leaders now, the leader of the IRGC today, a guy named General Ahmad Vahidi. He was under the previous supreme leader, Ayatollah Khamenei, that we have now since killed. Vahidi, the head of the current IRGC, was the previous supreme leader's original commander back in the 90s. Of the Quds Force, that feared Quds Force. They stood up a Quds Force in Iran specifically to export terrorism to places like Hamas, Hezbollah, and the Houthis. And so you wonder, when we're talking about we are going to get some sort of component of a final deal that will stop funding of any kind for Iranian proxies, you know that the IRGC had Ahmad Vahidi, General Vahidi, was one of the hardliners that not only is now holding out, but also is literally the one that is running the war machine in Iran. And he's launching thousands of missiles at the UAE, at our Kuwait base, Ali Asalem, and other places like that. Here is Vice President Vance talking about addressing the missile program. Cut two.
4: We do expect that as part of the final deal, they are not going to be able to build the kind of missiles that can broadly threaten the entire world. And that's what the President of the United States said yesterday. And look, I mean, it's very simple. You can't tell a country, whether Israel or Iran, they're not allowed to have any self-defense. That's not what the President has asked. That's not what the President has requested. But as part of the final deal, what we want to see is Iran not funding regional instability, funding regional terrorism, and of course, trying to rebuild their nuclear weapons program. That's the main thing. The nuclear weapons program is destroyed.
1: And that's the big question. That's the red line of the president. The biggest red line is no nukes, although it is interesting that Vice President Vance pointed out that it's pretty clear, at least as it stands right now, as you and I are talking to each other, is that Iran's strategy seems to be trying to drag in the Israel, Hezbollah, Lebanon component and drive a wedge between the U.S. and Israel. Now, how is this playing on Capitol Hill? No surprise, Democrats are blasting it prematurely, even before we see where this goes. You've got the minority leader of the House, Hakeem Jeffries, just a little while ago, tweeting out this. The Republicans' war of choice in the Middle East has been a complete disaster. Gas prices are higher. Iran is stronger. America is less safe. And more than $100 billion in taxpayer money has been wasted. Regime change is coming to Congress in November. Hakeem Jeffries, literally, there was a time when politics started at the water's edge in this country. And to be rooting openly against this, labeling it a disaster already, is clearly a highly, entirely politically motivated reaction. You walk the halls, though, and you hear from people. Here's a little Capitol Hill reaction montage. Cut seven. Listen.
5: We lost American lives and billions of dollars, and I've yet to see what we've achieved.
6: I think the president, unfortunately, is receiving bad advice on this deal.
7: Republicans need to grow a spine, and they need to stand up and say both enough of this war and not giving everything away to Iran.
8: They're giving up an awful lot more to get a lot less.
1: So you heard Dick Durbin, Democrat, Elizabeth Warren, Socialist Democrat, and Tim Kaine, Democrat of Virginia. But in the middle of there, that one voice you may have recognized, that was Ted Cruz. And Ted Cruz has been one of the most ardent, steadfast supporters of President Trump and supporting taking on Iran, because President Trump has done what no administration previously has done. Whether you're talking about Biden or Obama or Bush or even going farther back, you've not had a U.S. president that was willing to go and put the strength behind peace through strength policy in holding them accountable, attacking them. Remember last summer, Operation Midnight Hammer diminished their nuclear program. And now, as we understand it, as President Trump likes to talk about, Iran is greatly diminished militarily. Their navy's at the bottom of the sea. They're down to about 20% or less of their missile capabilities. But Senator Cruz's criticism is really more about trying to make sure that gains that the president, in his brave, courageous first stance of a U.S. president taking on Iran in this manner, that the gains are not lost. Here's a little bit more of Ted Cruz. Cut 10.
9: The idea that we would have $300 billion for Iran. The most catastrophic foreign policy decision that Joe Biden, Kamala Harris made was to flow $100 billion to Iran. That money funded terrorism across the globe. In a very real sense, Joe Biden and Kamala Harris's billions that they sent to Iran funded October 7th and the horrific atrocities that occurred on that day. If we give billions of dollars to Iran, that money will be used to murder Americans. And so I don't believe we should do that. And the idea that we would have effectively a Marshall Plan for Iran and come in and rebuild Iran after they've been the leading state sponsor of terrorism for 47 years, they've murdered nearly 1,000 Americans, I don't think that makes any sense.
1: And that number, Senator Cruz, might actually be higher, because when I was in Iraq, those IEDs that were maiming and killing Americans came from Iran, many of them. And it's one of these things where we are looking at the details of this memorandum of understanding, the MOU, but yet also not knowing what the final agreement will be. But if indeed the president is able to get a deal that accomplishes his red lines, like no path to a nuke, taking the nuclear dust, retrieving the 60% enriched uranium out of there, blocking the funding of terrorist proxies like Hamas, Hezbollah, in the Houthis, then perhaps it is worth trying to in some way help Iran, a new regime that wants to cooperate with its Middle East partners and ultimately the U.S. to step to build themselves back up. But there's a lot of criticism on this $300 billion fund that will not have American taxpayer dollars, but a path to rehabilitation for Iran. We're going to dive way deeper into this on Fox Across America with Jimmy Failla. Griff Jenkins filling in. By the way, the number 888-788-9910. Let me know what you think. We'll be back.
0: A show so good, people don't know what to think.
10: This feels weird. Are you sure this is legal?
11: 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It's fun though, isn't it?
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0: been surfing here since I was a kid. Now, seeing my grandson out on the water, it means everything to me. Watching him and taking in the blue waves, the sea breeze, the blurry horizon.
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12: To Fox Across America with the great Jimmy Failla. 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Jimmy has the day off. And we're talking about, you know, this whole Iran deal. And give us a call, 888-788-9910, and let us know what you think. Obviously, we do not know how this is going to go. Although it is interesting because Vice President Vance is clearly the point person, if not the architect and the guy that owns this deal more than anything. We talked about President Trump when he was over in France, joked about Vance would own this, particularly if it doesn't go well, he was going to blame him. And, you know, if I would have been, when I was in talk radio, if I would have been half as good in twice the time as Mike and Joel in this control room, I would have been the best radio producer ever. Unfortunately, they had to deal with me dialing it in and doing a half-assed job with Colonel North, but he still kept me around. But the producers, Mike and Joel here, found that clip from France, and I want to play it here. This is Cut 17.
13: There's some element to this where you send the vice president. If it works out, great, you look like a genius for sending him. And if it doesn't work out, it's the vice president's.
14: I like that idea, sure. What? This way, if it works out, I'm going to take the credit. If it doesn't work out, I'm blaming J.D. You better be careful, J.D. He's going to turn his plane around and get the hell out of here. Yeah, I like that idea.
12: The vintage Donald Trump. And it actually has drawn a lot of debate about whether or not this is Vance's deal, whether he does own this. My colleague and Fox and Friends co-host Brian Kilmeade weighed in a little bit on that as well. Listen. 26 there, sorry.
15: The MOU calls for the Strait of Hormuz to be reopened in the near term. All right. The MOU stipulates, quote, that Iran will make arrangements using its best efforts for the safe passage of commercial vessels with no charge for 60 days. Hold on here. Best efforts? What do you mean best efforts? Just back out of there. We'll pick up the mines, not best efforts. That's a specific vague language. And what happens after 60 days? Very vague and concerning. All I'm going to say is, the vice president was here, did a wonderful job on every outlet, including The View. But this is his deal. It's not the president's deal. And it's his deal and Steve Witkoff and Jared Kushner together. I just hope they didn't let the president down, because the president's putting a lot of stock in them.
4: Right.
15: And he can't do everything himself. I just hope they didn't let him down.
12: So what do you think? Does Vice President J.D. Vance own this deal? Give us a call, 888-788-9910, and you can let me know how I'm doing. So far, the reviews seem pretty good.
16: In my opinion, that sucked.
12: No, it didn't. It's not that bad. 888-788-9910. I'll be back.

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0: News. I'm Dave Packer.
1: Tropical storm Arthur left behind a lot of water. It's still a threat. ABC's Morgan Norwood.
2: The heat-fueled remnants of tropical storm Arthur flooding communities in Stone County, Mississippi. And here in Baldwin County, Alabama, east of Mobile, roads inundated. Millions in the Midwest cleaning up from devastating tornadoes.
1: We're hearing from a U.S. official that Trump administration special envoy Steve Witkoff is meeting with Jared Kushner in Switzerland. This is peace talks between the U.S. and Iran, originally set to begin Friday, were postponed. Iran wants to see Israel's attacks on Hezbollah stop. At least one person dead, many injured after a massive fire broke out at an oceanfront resort in the Dominican Republic. A passenger train collision in England, north of London, leaving one person dead, dozens injured. President Trump accusing vandals of being behind the peeling paint at the Lincoln Memorial reflect.
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6: Scattered showers and storms winding down this evening. Some storms may still be strong. Overnight lows down in the upper 70s. For your Saturday, once again, pretty good coverage of rain and storms across the area. Slightly cooler with highs in the low 90s. Father's Day will also feature some scattered showers and storms, with temps again in the low 90s. From Channel 9 Eyewitness News, I'm meteorologist David Heckard.
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2: The great Jimmy Failla, Fox Across America. This is Griff Jenkins, your humble D.C. correspondent, filling in for Jimmy today. And we're very lucky right now to have Brianna Lyman come on. She is, of course, a correspondent for The Federalist and a really smart woman, knows a lot about all things going on in the world. And I've got a couple of things to ask you about, Brianna. By the way, thanks for being here. I'm sorry Jimmy wasn't here. You're stuck with me. They're scraping the barrel, but what can you do?
3: I'm just as happy.
2: Well, listen, let's dive right in because I've been sort of trying to set up where we are with this Iran deal. Obviously, with our listeners, have been, you know, if they're not caught up, the talks have stalled. They're not going on in Switzerland. The vice president, J.D. Vance, is not headed over there yet. That could change. But in, of course, this period we're in, 60 days of the memorandum of understanding, hopeful for a final deal. There's a lot of criticism. The criticism, obviously, to be expected on the left. Hakeem Jeffries just immediately calling it a disaster and a failure because he wants to score political points ahead of the midterms, but also you've got critics on the right as well. Ted Cruz, Josh Hawley, some others that obviously are steadfast supporters of President Trump and the effort and the historical first time a U.S. president was actually willing in an election year to take on Iran in the manner they have. But they're afraid that we're not maintaining our gains, that we're giving up some leverage. What say you?
3: Well, I think a lot of Americans were very skeptical of the reasons why we entered the war when we did during an election year, to your point. But that is neither here nor there because we entered it, right? So now we have to deal with what's at hand. And I think there were only ever two options that I think President Trump is now coming to realize. The first option was this was not going to be a one and done. I think President Trump saw the success he had with Venezuela and thought that he could replicate that in other foreign policy instances. But he came to realize that Iran is a different beast for many reasons. They have different funding and different friends than Venezuela did. And Venezuela was in our hemisphere. Iran is obviously not. So one option was going to be to continue this war. It was not going to end in a few weeks, like they said originally. I think they said it was going to be 2 weeks and done. It wasn't going to be. So I think President Trump saw that this was probably going to take us past November, which is not good politically. It also means that more American lives were at risk with our military. The other option was we did decapitate their regime. We did significantly reduce the power they have militarily. We reduced them financially. We took out their nuclear capabilities. So the leverage that President Trump now has is different. So I think that President Trump said, okay, look, I think I've bought the United States and the world more time now because now Iran is in a far worse position than they were even when the JCPOA was put into place. Let me get out now. Let's focus on domestic issues, which is what my base also would like me to do. And we can always, in 60 days, revisit this issue and see what else we can do going forward. So I do think this was more political, knowing that the midterms were coming up and also knowing, again, Iran is significantly weaker now than they were 4 months ago. And that's a good thing for everybody.
2: Yeah, and you're right. President Trump, when he was in France, pretty much, you know, reiterated his position on this. I'm going to play a little flashback of that, I think, to the point that you're talking about, Brianna. This is cut 15. Listen to President Trump in France.
4: It's a memorandum of understanding. If it doesn't get done in 60 days, that's all right. We go back to bombing. You know, I don't want to do that because it's so good. But we might have to because we're never going to let them have a nuclear weapon. But they've agreed not to, and you'll see that very clearly in the agreement.
2: But we'll see if they do actually agree to that, Brianna.
3: Yeah, and I also think this is the president kind of setting his justification up if we do continue bombing, right? Look, I gave Iran the opportunity not to pursue a nuclear weapon. We've tried to work with their partners in the Middle East to help them rebuild the economy for the Iranian people, not the regime. And they weren't willing to do that. They've made it clear they are a suicidal regime. Now I have no choice but to do X, Y, Z. So this is also probably giving him another out heading into the midterms of, look, voters, I did my best. I tried to bring peace in the Middle East. Iran doesn't want to play a fair game, obviously. Now we have to do this. So this might just be another opportunity to explain this away for Republicans in very contentious districts.
2: So here's my other question that we've talked a little bit about this already. And that is, does J.D. Vance own this? Now, he was on a tour doing all sorts of shows to include Fox and Friends. On Tuesday, I was filling in for Brian Kilmeade and we interviewed Vance on the couch there. He did The View and fought with the ladies, did Hannity, did The Five. But it felt a little bit like 2028 vibes getting out there. But on this specific issue, this is among the most complex foreign policy issues of our time. And the potential victory and accomplishment could be so historic, particularly if out of it there is an agreement and Iran gives up their nukes and they stop funding terrorism in places like Hamas, Hezbollah, and the Houthis, and ultimately leading other Middle Eastern countries to join the Abraham Accords, which was started in the first Trump administration, may grow even more so. That's quite significant, but J.D. Vance finds himself in the middle of it. And I think what complicates it a little bit, Brianna, is the fact that what appears to me to be an observation is that Iran's strategy right now is to do anything and everything they can to drive a wedge between the U.S. and Israel. J.D. Vance was asked a little bit about this, and here is what he said at the White House. Cut four. Listen here.
5: So the Lebanon component, this is about regional peace, right? This is about regional peace. And what that means is we expect Hezbollah is not going to be firing rockets and firing drones at the Israelis. And we also expect that the Israelis are not going to be going wild in Lebanon, right? Both sides have to honor their end of the deal. Now, as you guys know, sometimes these ceasefires are a little messy. The President of the United States said this a couple of weeks ago, that a ceasefire in that region of the world just means they're shooting a little bit less at each other than they were before.
2: So, first of all, my question is, do you feel like Vice President Vance owns this? And ultimately, has he bitten off more than he can chew if he's the face of it?
3: I think JD is gambling here with 2028, because on the one hand, let's say that this memorandum of understanding is successful. Let's say in 60 days, we can continue these, you know, peace talks, negotiations. Maybe the bombing, to President Trump's point, has significantly decreased, if not stopped altogether. That's a win for J.D. Vance, especially because Marco Rubio has tallied up so many foreign policy wins with things like Venezuela. And people are always saying it's going to be J.D. versus Marco Rubio for the nomination. If J.D. is the face of peace in the Middle East, or an end to this war, which people on the left entirely wanted, you have a lot of Republicans who also did not want this war and wanted it to end fast. And you also have a lot of people, when it comes just to Israel, people are concerned about humanitarian problems in Gaza and so on and so forth. So I think JD would actually be kind of widening that tent to say, look, we brought peace to the Middle East for a temporary period, if we can. And we're also saying to Israel, look, we want you guys to be safe. We also want to make sure that other people are safe as well. So he's taking a gamble. If it goes bad, JD probably just crushes 2028 chances. But if this is successful, JD is the face of a successful foreign policy thing. And that puts him above Marco Rubio, or puts him at least head to head.
2: Yeah, I haven't really thought about that. But you're right. If he becomes the face of peace in the Middle East, imagine what that would be. Let's change gears and take this conversation to the south side of Chicago, because I want to get this in. And by the way, the 2015 JCPOA, Joint Comprehensive Plan of Action under President Barack Obama, did anything but bring peace in the Middle East. It allowed Iran to constitute a massive missile arsenal and, of course, enrich uranium to ways that have never been seen over there. He finally opened up his presidential center. My colleague Rachel Campos-Duffy calls it the North Korean guard tower because it's so ugly. It's fascinating that some observe that because you had three former presidents there, Bruce Springsteen, Bono, Steven Spielberg, Tom Hanks, you have so many people that had to be brought out, perhaps as a celebrity distraction to the architectural nightmare that this unveiling was. President Obama, though, didn't turn up an opportunity to sling some arrows at President Trump. Here is a cut there, cut 36. Listen.
6: In the newly independent United States, there will be no kings or lords, no serfs or subjects, but only citizens. Economic disruptions, mass protests, backlash against mass protests, political conflicts that have shaken the very foundation of our democracy. The good reverend was under no illusions about the perils and obstacles facing the abolitionist cause. Same spirit that will see America and the world through its present trials.
2: Jab, jab, jab, jab. He opened up the center. What do you make of it?
3: Yeah, I'm happy you brought up the former presidents that were there, because Bush and his wife were also there. And Obama and a lot of

0: think was there, or at least Obama alluded to Mitt Romney and John McCain. Wasn't it Joe Biden who said Mitt Romney was going to put black people back in chains? So Obama can pretend like there was this whole facade of civility under his administration, and he always worked with Republicans and Democrats, Republicans got along, but that wasn't the case. But again, it's so easy when we're 10 plus years removed from that time period to forget these little things and the division that a lot of Americans felt was going on under the Obama administration.
1: And what do you make about the fact that obviously there are contractors that have not been paid, and they are predominantly black contractors? The president of the African American Contracting Association has been railing that out of 10 total contractors to build this thing, which ran way over budget, 8 of the 10 are African American, and they haven't been paid to the tune of $100 million. So much so that the president of the African American Association said that this moment, this project was supposed to be one of dignity, but yet turned out, in his words, to be one of shame because it bankrupt black contractors.
0: Yeah. And I mean, that is the peak problem with virtue signaling, right? Obama, Democrats, they constantly virtue signal that they're the party for the little guy, they're the party for black Americans, for other minorities. And yet when, you know, when paper meets the pavement kind of deal, it doesn't actually come out that way, right? They don't actually care about black people. They don't care about contractors. I think it ties into immigration, right? Democrats love illegal immigration because, you know, illegal aliens just want to have a place to work. Well, so do black Americans. And it was Obama's Civil Rights Commission in 2010 that actually put out a report saying that black Americans who don't have a college degree are actually disproportionately hurt by illegal aliens in areas like construction, because that's what they are qualified to do. And then they're being undercut by illegal aliens. So all the talk and rhetoric about we care about black Americans, it doesn't actually come to fruition when there's an opportunity to prove that.
1: Well, that's certainly what this president of the African American Contractors Association, Omar Sharif, is talking about. Here's another. I want to play a little sound for you. The producers put together. This is Cut 42.
2: We thought it would be an excellent project for them to work on, but we find out it's a very shameful project for them because we have not gotten paid, and they should pay us as they celebrate with their celebrities today.
1: Ooh, that just a salt on the wound that he brought out all these celebrities while literally these black contractors are going broke.
0: Yeah. And I mean, that's the elitist mentality that even cost Kamala Harris the election in 2024. There was a big criticism that she was trotting out celebrities while ignoring the problems that her administration had created. And I think Democrats do that. They think that if they trot out celebrities, Hollywood, if they have the institutional endorsements from corporations and what have you, then that is a representation of what the average American feels. But there is a big disconnect between the average American worker, and the Democratic politicians. They're not really politicians for the people. They're politicians to rule over the people.
1: I want to play this one last thing because I got to get to it. Former First Lady Michelle Obama decided to lean into the immigration issue you brought up and talked about Dreamers on the day we learned the ringleader of the alleged plot to attack the UFC fight in Washington is a Dreamer himself from the Obama years. Here is Cut 38. Listen.
3: Immigrants proving what it truly means to be a dreamer. These folks aren't Americans too. They are America. They are the beating heart of this country. They are us and we are them. And to ignore this simple truth, to refuse to respect the contributions and experiences of people who aren't exactly like us, y'all, puts us all at risk. Failing to see the humanity in all people puts us all on a slippery slope.
1: And she fails to mention that a large number of Dreamers do have criminal histories since they were brought to this country. I'll give you the last word.
0: Look, there has been this capitalization by the left on the American dream. And they think that the American dream is for everyone. The American dream is not for everyone. It is not for third worlders. It is not for legal aliens. The American dream is for Americans. And for some reason, Democrats think Dreamers are also entitled to the American dream, despite them not being citizens. And I think her comments just kind of show you the disdain that Americans, the Democrats have for Americans, right? There is something very sacred about being able to say you're an American. Not everyone in the world can be an American, but if Michelle Obama is right that illegal aliens who come here and work are Americans, then what's the purpose of having citizenship?

0: isn't everyone in the globe just an American who's not on American soil, right? That makes no actual sense. But Democrats don't see the value in citizenship or borders.
1: No, they don't. And by the way, you mentioned about those that would love the American dream. I'll tell you, these thousands of European soccer fans who cannot get enough of it would love to be given an American citizenship. Brianna Lyman, thank you as always for taking time. Great insights. Have a great weekend.
0: Thanks, you too.
1: All right. This is Griff Jenkins on Fox Across America with Jimmy Failla. We'll be back.
2: He's the host you shouldn't get too close to.
3: 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Things you wouldn't understand. Things you couldn't understand. Things you shouldn't understand.
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0: 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I've been surfing here since I was a kid. Now, seeing my grandson out on the water, it means everything to me. Watching him and taking in the blue waves, the sea breeze, the blurry horizon.
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10: to Fox Across America with Jimmy Failla, the great Jimmy Failla with the day off. This is your humble D.C. correspondent, Griff Jenkins, filling in. And I talked a little earlier in the show about starting in talk radio in the 90s with Lieutenant Colonel Oliver North on the Common Sense Radio Network. But here at Fox, I helped start Fox Radio and was the producer of the Tony Snow Show. What a great guy. President George W. Bush's press secretary passed away, sadly, years ago from colon cancer. He was a mentor and a hero of mine. And I know that when we would do the show, he called me Surfer Boy. That was my nickname because I'm a lifelong surfer. I love to surf. Emerson, our amazing, extraordinaire intern, her dad is a surfer. And we're going to get Emerson to start surfing because she's going to college in Santa Barbara. There's great waves right there. But it's always such an honor to be here. And you can give me a call at 888-788-9910 and let me know how I'm doing. So far, the reviews have been nothing but fantastic.
11: What in the wide, wide world of sports is going on here?
10: No, come on. It's not that bad. Well, we'll get to it. I will say, by the way, we talked a lot about J.D. Vance and whether or not he owns this thing. And I'll tell you what he does own. He owns Communication Skills. I want to quickly, before we get to a break, play a little bit of the tangle that he had on The View talking about Black history. Cut 43.
12: Black history has been erased from public
13: spaces. Black history
12: spaces.
13: Is not erased
12: from
13: public
12: spaces.
13: That is true.
12: Guys, we do have to get to Iran
13: right.
12: when we get back.
13: Yeah,
12: some
13: but,
12: very
13: but
12: important
13: guys,
12: news
13: I'm telling
12: to.
13: You, we celebrate Black history. We celebrate all American history in this administration.
12: Can I
13: you guys might be skeptical of this, but I promise you it's true.
12: I have to go to break.
10: Oh, you know, I'll tell you, given this, J.D. Vance has amazing communication skills. This is Griff Jenkins filling in for Jimmy Failla on Fox Across America. 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
14: I know that hiring can be challenging. 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
1: This is Fox Across America with the great Jimmy Failla, Griff Jenkins, your humble D.C. correspondent and weekend host of Fox and Friends Weekend, filling in for Jimmy today. We've been talking about everything under the sun and in this news cycle. Obviously, the Iran deal continues to dominate the news, but there's another thing happening. You may have noticed it. It's called the World Cup soccer. Okay. As a kid that played soccer as a young person in high school and even in intramural leagues in college, and even when I moved to Washington, D.C. in my 20s and 30s, the fact that the World Cup is in America is gold. And what's also amazing is that all of these European soccer fans are discovering the greatness of America, the wonders of everyday life. And no one more so than this one German fan, along with his two buddies named Freddy. He's always got a picture of a famous soccer player on his head, so we don't actually know what he looks like, but we have confirmation that he's a real person. And he began to just do the simple things of going to the Waffle House. He went to Bucky's and was blown away. And he's been tweeting about how amazing it is and reminding us how great our country is. He went to the South and now he went over to Texas. Now he's gone up to Oklahoma. He just got back from an Ella Langley concert where Ella Langley was retweeting him when they took a picture together. Freddie is living his best life. But it is literally the World Cup, the world's most popular sport, is unleashing American greatness down to the minuscule details of the opportunities in life that we have every day. The part about him going to Bucky's and being blown away, in full disclosure, just a month ago, I had to go down to Southern Virginia, driving down Highway 81, and they just put in a giant new Bucky's on I-81. And I will confess, I had never been to a Bucky's before. As an American, knowing what Bucky's is, I was blown away. There is pictures on my Instagram and social media of me taking a selfie with that giant bronze beaver out front because I couldn't believe it. But when you go in, it's like you've walked into a place that was created by the gods in the heavens. Just miles and miles of amazing Bucky's products. I got back and I was regaling my youngest daughter about it. She had been to a Bucky's and she's like, "What'd you bring home? Did you bring the beaver nuggets home? Did you bring this home? Did you bring the beef jerky?" I'm like, no, I got like a bacon, egg, and cheese sandwich and a Celsius and left. I couldn't process it all. But Freddie gets it and he's put it out there. And now you've got superstars like J.J. Watt, NFL stud, giving them just suite and a palatial accommodation and a jersey, and all of these other states are rolling out the red carpet because they too understand how great it is. But it's not just Freddie and the other various tourists. It's literally all of them down so much. So loving American necessities like ranch dressing, the TSA literally had to put out an official statement asking European travelers to not travel with jars of ranch dressing in their carry-ons because they can't get enough of it. The other story that I can't get enough of, and I wish I had a reason to travel to Boston on assignment to see it, and that is the Scottish soccer fans. The Tartan Army, as they call them, have literally taken over Boston, along with the Norwegians, who you can see countless videos. Every time they see an escalator, they row in mass like Norwegians up the escalator, which is hilarious. But the Tartan Army, the Scots, true to their DNA, have drunk all of the beer in Boston. Just think about that for a second. They drank all of the beer. Listen to this, cut 52.
2: There was no beer. The Scots fans just drunk the place dry, and all they had was like Bud Light.
3: If your favorite beer is missing from a tap,
4: we've never seen anything like it.
3: There's a decent chance Scotland had something to do with it. Sam Adams downtown ran out of their signature Boston lager over the weekend and needed an emergency delivery to keep up with World Cup fans. And they're not the only ones running dry.
5: Pretty much everything. We ran out of everything. Tennent's being number one.
3: White Bull Tavern may have run out of Scotland's iconic Tennent's beer, but that didn't stop. stop the party.
5: Fans have been unbelievable. They're great, they're fun, they're drinking, partying, having a great time.
4: So you have a drinking kilt for obvious reasons, because I might get some spillage on it. You have a dress kilt, so you always have two kilts.
3: The Dubliner has also been hopping.
6: But we had our biggest week ever last week.
3: And it's the one place Scots can still find their tenants' lager.
6: Managed to plan ahead and get an extra delivery last Saturday, and I was told yesterday the distributor has run out also.
1: Oh, they've run out of beer in Boston. The Scots, what are they going to do with that drinking kilt? Give that to me. I can't get enough of it, and it's going to continue to go on for days. And if you have an opinion about what you think these Europeans must try in America to make sure they don't short their experience, give us a call at 888-788-9910. That's 888-788-9910. We're going to just go off the rails and diverge, because I was going to keep talking about the soccer stuff, but we have a caller calling in from Ocean City, Maryland, that I believe wants to talk about surfing. And true to my nature, I will drop what I am doing, whether it is working or family things, to go straight to surfing. Emerson Good, our extraordinary intern, her dad's a surfer. He gets it. Who have we on the line with this? And are ye a surfer?
7: Is this Griff?
1: Yes.
7: Hey, it's Kevin. Listen, I'm going to invite you to Ocean City. I know you're in D.C., hop on Route 50 and head east. My home break is around 39th Street. The way I'm 65 years old now, but I started surfing when I was 12. You're invited to come surf with us. They're old man waves, but you get good rides, little curlers. And then afterwards, we'll have an adult beverage and talk about the day.
1: Kevin, done. Sold. Guaranteed. I'm literally going to get your number and follow up on that. And full disclosure, I've surfed Ocean City, Maryland a ton in Assateague as well as you go out there. But where you're surfing at 39th, I think you're not far from Cape Coast, one of the greatest, oldest surf shops in the country. And you're right. It can be small waves, as they say, double over ankle as opposed to double overhead. But we'll take get on those longer boards.
7: Griff, I'm a longboard surfer now, and I started off with a shortboard, but at my age, it's like riding an aircraft carrier. But before I could, I don't want to waste your time. I just want to say happy Father's Day to my dad. He passed away at 93, but he quit high school after the 10th grade in July of 41, before Pearl Harbor, joined the Navy, and his ship was the USS Augusta, which was the flagship of the Normandy invasion.
1: Mm-hmm.
7: And Patton was on his ship. And I would just like to say, these polls that I see, the Democrats and Republicans, we should all be proud of this country. Follow people like my father, who, thank God, was my dad. Love you, Dad.
1: What's his name, Kevin?
7: John Sweeney.
1: John Sweeney, well, God bless you. Thank you for your service and your father, John Sweeney's service. Because but for those brave warriors back in the day, freedom is not free. Our freedom today is paid in the blood and sacrifice of earlier generations that understood what's at stake. And you're darn right, every American, to include many of the Democrat far-left progressives that are ashamed of this country, really ought to put politics aside. And your father, a hero, an American hero, I came to this network back in 2001 to produce a story called War Stories with Oliver North. We told almost every story of our brave military going back from World War One, World War Two, Vietnam. And of course, I spent time with him in Iraq and Afghanistan for many years. But those brave warriors back in the day, I don't know if you saw on Memorial Day, I was doing some anchoring, and there was that 108-year-old, I believe he was, well over 100, standing in the World War II Memorial in the pouring rain, and he defied the elements, and he wanted a message to young people to remind them. He said, "We gave up our yesterdays for your tomorrows." And that's the cost of freedom. And that's why John Sweeney, your late father, God rest his soul, is an American hero. You know, Kevin, I've spent a lot of time in Section 60 at Arlington National Cemetery. I've anchored on Memorial Day almost every year and at every chance I get, because during the invasion of Iraq, we were embedded with the Marine Medium Helicopter Unit, HMM 268, the Red Dragons out of Pendleton. We were supporting the 5th Marine Element. And on the opening night, Colonel North was on one one helicopter. I was on another as we inserted forces in the Afal Peninsula because we knew Saddam was going to torch the oil fields. At the last minute, they've moved me from one helicopter to another, and everybody aboard the helicopter I was originally paxed on went down and died. I learned firsthand the sacrifice that our brave soldiers, sailors, airmen, Marines, guardsmen are willing to pay for our freedom. And every time I hear a story like that, it is never a waste of my time, Kevin, because those are the heroes that built a foundation in the future success of this nation. Kevin, thank you very much. By the way, I'm going to get out there and bring my mid-sized board, even though I still got a short board thruster or two at about 5'8", 5'10". Who knows? Maybe the ways we bid. Kevin, thank you so much. This is Fox Across America with the great Jimmy Failla. We got more coming up.
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This is Fox Across America with Jimmy Failla, your humble D.C. correspondent, Griff Jenkins, filling in and can't get enough of the European soccer fans loving all things America, the Tartan Army taking over Boston, drinking all of the beer, but also feeling a little American themselves. Listen here, 53.

0: what's there not to love about America, from ranch dressing to the Japanese fans and others that are loving barbecue. For a kid from Memphis, Tennessee that grew up on the best barbecue in the country, I think every one of those fans should try barbecue. Joining us now, Elizabeth Pipko, a former National GOP spokesperson. Elizabeth, thanks for joining us. And, you know, there's so much we should talk about, the Iran deal and what's going on in Israel as it pertains to that deal, where the negotiations stand. But I can't get enough of this soccer fans, these European fans that love America. What do you make of why they love it so much?
1: Hi, happy Friday. Thanks for having me. You know, you ask, why do they love it so much? They love it because it's the greatest country on the face of the earth. And because when you leave the hell that is Europe to arrive in America, of course, they're ecstatic. I can tell you, I was in Europe 2 weeks ago just for a short weekend visit. I also flew with ranch dressing because I knew that they wouldn't have any. And how does an American survive? And I had single packets of ranch dressing that I carried with me in my purse because that's what we do. I mean, truly, it's been so heartwarming to see, you know, it breaks my heart to see people, to know people my own age and younger in our country who are not grateful to be here, who don't seem to obsess over America like I do. And to see people come and appreciate everything, to see some of those Japanese fans, by the way, I don't know if you caught the videos of them cleaning up after themselves at these stadiums because they're excited to be here, to see the way people are celebrating just the small things that make us who we are, whether it's ranch dressing or barbecue or our anthem that we all love to sing. It's been so, so, so refreshing, so beautiful. And I feel like this is the spirit, honestly, that Donald Trump wants America to have going into these midterms and throughout his term. It's just folks that realize no matter what's going on, we are the luckiest people on earth to get to live here in the freest, safest, most prosperous, most amazing country on God's green earth.
0: It's such a great point, Elizabeth, and it reminds us not to take, you know, anything for granted, from ranch dressing to barbecue. But also, while you know, Freddie, this German soccer fan, is getting the royal red carpet treatment from J.J. Watt and others. He went to an Ella Langley concert. He's like, he literally is living his best life. But some of the just basic, you know, experiences that they're having, to include even just driving around America, they're loving. Listen to this. Cut 54.
2: I bloody love driving in America. It's such a pleasure. It's such an absolute pleasure. We've had to change our car purely because we needed to, the old car had a service, but we've got this Jeep Wagoneer. It is massive. It is huge. The air conditioning is amazing. The screen is amazing. I'm even getting cold air blowing up my bottom. I love being in America. I love American cars. I love American roads. And we are having the best time of our lives.
0: Hearing him say a Jeep Wagoneer, he just, like, you can just feel it in his voice, Elizabeth.
1: It's funny because that's how I sound every single day and people make fun of me, but he's right. Look, this is what people dream about. There's a reason that there is literally a line to get into this country, right? For people who are doing it the right way, they have to wait a very long time to get in here. My own parents risked everything to, you know, really be Jewish Russian refugees fleeing the Soviet Union, begging for a spot here. They came in the right way. They risked it all, which is probably why I obsess over our country as much as I do. But there's a reason there's a line to get in here. There's a reason that every movie everyone wants to see or song everyone wants to hear comes from our country. There's a reason that we are the number one superpower on earth. There's a reason people look to see what our elections are going to result in, because that's the direction that the world is going to go in. And I'm so glad to see people not talking about politics, not talking about anything that's divisive, just sitting in our country, enjoying everything from ranch dressing to air conditioning, because we have it all here and we should all be living it up and realizing how lucky we are.
0: And getting to visit Bucky's and Waffle House. I think Freddie, the German, said he stopped for a burger at an In-N-Out and said it's the best burger he's ever had. My question to you is, does it have a lasting impact? Do all of these blown away, amazed soccer fans go back to Europe and in countries where they're from and continue to talk about how great America is and the things that we have that many of us take for granted every day?
1: I think it has to. You know, there's a difference between what you hear and what you get to physically experience for yourself. And I think once you've felt it in your bones, once you've had the experience of walking through a Bass Pro Shop or a Bucky's or having In-N-Out, you never really forget about it. I have friends from Europe that ask me all the time if I can ship them fast food on an airplane. I mean, I'm telling you, once you've experienced it, it's so hard to say goodbye and to go back to what a lot of people like to do, which is make fun of the United States or talk poorly about us. I don't know how you do that after you've lived here, you know, for a couple of days. You've experienced this high, which everyone is feeling from, of course, the sporting events that they're going to, but the camaraderie and just the pleasure of walking around and getting to enjoy small things. People don't get to enjoy that, right? A supermarket looks different in Europe than it does here. No one knows the concept of a Bucky's. They can't even imagine it. And once you've lived it and posted about it, I think the opposite is going to happen. I think more people are going to want to come here and experience that for themselves.
0: And I think you were born in New York City, right?
1: Yes.
0: And so one of the videos that blew me away was some guy put on TikTok. He literally arrived here in New York City hours after the Knicks won game five. And he was posting the video going, I can't believe it. This is my first day here. And the city was electric and going wild. What an experience for that young guy. Elizabeth Pipko, always a pleasure, honor, and great to have you on Fox Across America with Jimmy Fallon. Have a great weekend.
1: Thank you. Thank you. You too.
0: All right. And this is Griff Jenkins filling in for Jimmy. We'll be back.

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2: ABC News, I'm Dave Packer. President Trump Friday touting the deal with Iran that's reopened a key shipping channel.
3: Those ships are flowing out of the Hormuz Strait like nobody's ever seen before, actually. There were a lot of them, about 700 of them, and they're pouring out. The oil is all over the place.
2: But those negotiations with Iran are on pause. Iran wants Israel to stop attacking Hezbollah. Now Special Envoy Steve Witkoff is en route to Switzerland, where Jared Kushner is expected to join him, says a U.S. official. The remnants of Tropical Storm Arthur battering parts of the southeastern United States, heavy rain sparking flash flood and tornado warnings along the Gulf Coast. The Trump administration officials saying that they insist there no longer is a plan to distribute money from an anti-weaponization fund stemming from President Trump's settled lawsuit against the IRS, but the Justice Department officials there won't swear to that in court. One person dead, more than 90 injured after two passenger trains collided in England north of London.
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9: Scattered showers and storms winding down this evening. Some storms may still be strong. Overnight lows down in the upper 70s. For your Saturday, once again, pretty good coverage of rain and storms across the area. Slightly cooler with highs in the low 90s. Father's Day will also feature some scattered showers and storms, with temps again in the low 90s. From Channel 9 Eyewitness News, I'm meteorologist David Heckard.
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1: This is Fox Across America with the great Jimmy Failla, your humble D.C. correspondent, Griff Jenkins, filling in, trying to keep things going. And we're really lucky right now. Favorite segment of the show. I shouldn't say that, Joey, because I'm like, the guests are going to get pissed. But I got my buddy Joey Jones joining me in studio, of course, the host of the Big Weekend Show. Thanks to have you. Good to have you.
2: Yeah, a couple weekend guys here on a Friday, man. They're getting their money's worth out of us today, I guess.
1: They are indeed. They are indeed. I was just doing, by the way, I want to get to this Iran deal and sure. Your thoughts, because you have such an important voice on this network, if not the most important voice on the network, because you have served, you have seen why it is that we don't want any more forever wars. And, you know, Vice President J.D. Vance, who was deployed in Iraq in the Anbar province, think Ramadi, Fallujah, in 2005 into 2006, that's when Al-Qaeda in Iraq, AQI, took over, was just unleashing incredible bloodshed on the Sunni sheikhs that were finally trying to work mm-hmm. with us. And it was some of the worst, harshest fighting, as you well know, of the entire Iraq war. And that's why you do have Vice President Vance and others with the same experience as you that said, we can never do this again. It's been interesting, too, as we've seen Vice President Vance sort of become the face of this, at least certainly the point person right now. And it feels a little bit like there's 2028 vibes here, but nonetheless, he has been the one of the members leading with Wyckoff and Kushner the negotiations. We'll see if he goes to Switzerland, by the way. He's not gone yet. Talks have been stalled, but presumably that will change. But, you know, he also leaned into the fact that the Iranian strategy has clearly, in part, been geared towards trying to drive a wedge between the U.S. and Israel, our closest allies over there. Vice President, the White House, talking a little bit about that and issuing some interesting words here. Listen to this. Cut five.
3: Donald J. Trump is the only head of state in the entire world who is sympathetic to the nation of Israel at this moment in time. And he happens to be the head of state of the world superpower. If I was in the cabinet of the Israeli government, I might not be attacking the only powerful ally that I have anywhere left in the entire world. And the second message I would give to some of those cabinet members, Bibi, to his credit, has not gone down this path.
1: So what do you make of that?
2: Yeah, I mean, I think we're just in a place where we have competing interests between the U.S. and Israel. I don't know that it hurts our relationship overall, but when it comes to this war, I mean, if you're Israel, of course you want the U.S. to stay there, continue bombing your sworn enemy, and can continue to support you in the decisions you make. And if you're the president of the United States, there is no political will left to continue a war in the Middle East. And so you have to make decisions based on that. I don't know if he got sold the bad bill of goods on the way in, on like, hey, we can get this done quickly and it's relatively low cost or what. But in my opinion, the tide has turned on this administration's posture towards what's happening in Iran. And they are looking for the off ramp. And I think, you know, it looks like they found it. You know, you go from saying I can't remember the term the president used, but basically complete annihilation and potential regime change to, you know, everybody's got missiles. They should have some too. You know, like that's a stark contrast of diplomacy and messaging. And it's not by accident. And I'm sure that it doesn't make Israel happy to hear that. The thing about it is, I'm not in the rooms. I'm not in the conversations. I would like to see a starker contrast drawn between what happens in southern Lebanon and what we're doing in Iran. They don't have nuclear weapons or intercontinental ballistic missiles in southern Lebanon. But southern Lebanon is, for all intents and purposes, a terrorist state, not a Hezbollah hideout. It's a terrorist state. I mean, the Beirut bombings, right? It was Islamic Jihad that Israel pushed into southern Lebanon to get rid of that was causing havoc in Israel. And it was the Israeli occupation of southern Lebanon that caused Islamic Jihad to go bomb it caused NATO to go in, the French and the U.S., to kind of keep peace and mask the Israeli retreat out of southern Lebanon. And next thing you know, you have, you know, hundreds of U.S. and French service members getting killed by bombs from the Islamic Jihad, which later becomes Hezbollah Hamas. And so this is a fight as old as the fight against Iran. I think it's one that we should take note to. I am never going to be upset if Israel drops bombs on Hezbollah, because I remember those Marines that died, and we've never, ever sought retribution for it. At the same time, you got to understand where the president's coming from, which is, hey, we're trying to negotiate diplomacy here. How about we don't poke the bear? Because, you know, they say 4 Israeli soldiers were killed. Yes, they were, and that's tragic. They were also in a tank in southern Lebanon. And so there's at least an argument from both the Lebanese government and Hezbollah that they don't have business there. Israel would say otherwise. They would say creating that buffer zone is the only way they can protect northern Israel. And so it is not easy to discern, and it is complicated. And so I don't think that anyone's, quote unquote, the bad guy in this. I think that Israel and the U.S. have very different interests. And, you know, you take the U.S. and Iran engagement completely out of it. Israel has just as much of a right to protect their border as anybody does.
1: Right. And you're so smart to take it back to 1983, the Marine barracks bombing, because this has a long history. It is interesting, though, because it seems to me that the president and the administration are trying to separate, say, hey, the Iran peace deal is separate from Hezbollah in southern Lebanon. They don't go together, even though Iran's trying to get the U.S. to tell Israel.
2: I don't know that you can argue that the administration is saying they're separate when the administration is saying to Israel, don't conduct any more operations in southern Lebanon because you'll blow up our deal with Iran. So if the administration wants to say that these are separate, then they're losing that argument and letting Iran guide the conversation, because it's the U.S. administration telling Israel to stop conducting their military operations in southern Lebanon. So my point is, I wish the U.S. would have a stronger backbone on that point and tell Iran, hey, we don't tolerate you funding terrorist organizations, right, which is what is southern Lebanon. So we don't really care what your thoughts are there. But it looks to me like whatever big stick we were carrying, we're not willing to use. So that's one of the concessions, in my opinion, we're making.
1: Did the White House do themselves a disservice by putting out the sort of messaging initially that the agreement would have things like no more funding for terrorist organizations, Hezbollah, Hamas, Houthis? Then, of course, we see what's in the memorandum of understanding. There's nothing in there. And now we're told, no, but it's going to be in there in the end.
2: Yeah, you know, I was hosting Big Weekend Show Saturday night when this broke, and the vice president got on the phone and talked to us for a few minutes, which we appreciate that. And the messaging is so general. The messaging is, well, they're not getting anything until they change their attitude, until they, it's all very general terms. Like, there's nothing specific. And then a few days later, we get this memorandum of understanding that has a little bit more specificity, but none of those terms that were being used seem to be shown well in the memorandum of understanding. Now, their rebuttal to that is, this memorandum of understanding is to get us through a 60-day negotiation where we can tighten the screws, and maybe that's true. But in the meantime, you're giving concessions just to get that 60 days, and it's just not a good posture, and it's not good messaging. No matter how true it may be that the administration feels like they're in the catbird seat and in those 60 days they can negotiate some of these harder things, the political collateral they're giving up, having in the minds of a lot of Americans started this and now being the ones who want to be out of it, it's not good. You know, I mean, I don't know if lower gas prices recoup what this messaging going into the midterms, if that's your motivation. I think it's much more than that. I think there's a tremendous amount of pressure on the administration from just about every ally and other countries in the Middle East to wrap this up. And it may be less our military will and our will to continue the bombing as much as it is the will and bandwidth we have to continue to field the conversations from pretty much every other country in the world.
1: You know, the concern now is that this could well go past the midterms. And for people like yourself, like Vice President Vance, that understands the dynamic of what comes next that leads to the slope that drags us into ongoing conflicts, how concerned are you that it's headed towards a prolonged entanglement, a forever war, if you will?
2: Well, I mean, if we're in a forever war against Islamic Jihad, is that our choice or theirs?
1: Mm-hmm.
2: I mean, Iran has funded pretty much every proxy that has tried to or been successful at attacking us in one way or the other. Matter of fact,

0: what they're going to do. They're going to say this is a failure. But even some Republicans are criticizing it.
1: Well, and we have the tyranny of distance. We can't keep those troops over there forever. We can't keep those ships deployed forever. We are extended in the Middle East right now. We're extended with the same capabilities that we need to be updating and reconstituting for a Pacific war. Not saying it's going to happen, but that's where we're focused, and that's our fear. Right now, the Commandant of the Marine Corps wants us to have, and I don't want to get too in the weeds here, but we need to have an amphibious ready group. We need to have three of them on patrol in the world at any given time. Two in theater and one in response. And right now we can only do about 1.5. Now the Marine Corps's got everything it needs, but the Navy doesn't have enough ships for that. These ships over there right now are some of the ones we actually have. That's why the president is so adamant about our shipbuilding and about finding new solutions to get it done quicker, because the war of the future will include what we call littoral warfare. And that's where the ships come in, not just any ships, but amphibious ships. And so the longer they're deployed in the Middle East in this specific engagement, the harder it is to make headway in these other areas for the Pacific. So maybe the calculus is quite simply, hey, we showed them what we can do. We set them back a little bit. We're going to bring our troops home. We're going to reconstitute, regen. And in a couple of years, if we need to, we'll be in an even better position to go back and kick their tail again. Maybe that is a good calculus. Maybe it is the cost benefit analysis makes sense. You can't message that because it's hard to explain that, and you don't want to tell your enemies that.
0: No, and as you well know, the saying that's been repeated over and over, when you are on the battlefield in Afghanistan or Iraq, our enemy says, you've got watches, but we've got time.
1: That's exactly right. I've said that today already, because that is the best way to explain. You got all the gear and all the equipment, but that stuff takes a battery. That watch takes a battery. It takes maintenance. We can sit in a cave and wait on you to leave, and if it's our grandsons that fight this war, we're okay with that.
0: It's crazy. You know, to your point a little bit about Iran changing, there's nothing to suggest they're actually going to change. And for 47 years, their mantra has been death to America, death to Israel. I think my favorite line was Senator John Kennedy was asked a few days ago, do you think the Iranians will change? And he said, unless you are someone who is raised by or homeschooled by a day drinker, no, you wouldn't believe that they're going to change. And we look at the dynamics. You and I have talked about this on the air. The current head of the IRGC is a guy named General Ahmad Vahidi. And General Vahidi was the original commander that stood up the Quds force for the previous Ayatollah Khomeini that we have since killed. And if you don't think that's a hardliner, you're not paying attention. And yet he has continued to lob missiles. And so to imagine that all of a sudden he in these 60 days is going to have a change of heart, you start to understand just how difficult of a uphill battle this is.
1: There's a lot of unknowns. Think about the intelligence we had in the start of this. I mean, think about the folks we killed and how quickly we killed them. Most importantly, one thing that we don't talk about because it's very technical is the fact that we were able to defeat their radar system and their detection system, which they got from China, which was supposed to be the best in the world, in hours, like immediately. That sent ripples through the defense industry big time, because China thought that this system that Iran had was the answer to our stealth, and it wasn't. And so there are some things we've learned and some things that we've gained from this. I just don't know. I don't understand fully what the calculus is. And maybe it's a moving target. And I guess that in that way, he's not any better, but not any worse than the previous seven presidents. I mean, it's just a part of the fight that we're having to fight.
0: We shall see where it goes. You got anything big coming up on Big Weekend Show?
1: We always have a great Big Weekend Show. I don't have the information right in front of me, but I'll tell you right now, we're going to have some great guests. Tommy and I will sit there. At the end of the day, we're going to discuss everything that's happening, have some great guests. We'll also talk about what's happening in culture, and you can see me be a little curmudgeon there and reluctantly hear about things like Taylor Swift.
0: Yes, or, yes. You know, by the way, the new Olivia Rodrigo album is out. She's not as good as my girl Taylor, but she's quite good. Emerson, our intern, loves it, so I got to hook you up to that. And by the way, you got to talk. We're going to talk on Fox Friends Weekend about these European soccer fans.
1: Oh, I'm
0: telling you,
1: man.
0: They're reminding us of everything great from barbecue to ranch dressing about America.
1: It is awesome. It's awesome to see them go to Auburn, Alabama. You know, a top tier, but not the top SEC stadium. One of the top SEC stadiums we have. And they were overwhelmed at the amount of people that go to a sporting event there. You're talking about the biggest soccer fans in the world.

0: Our college football, they don't even rival it in seating in stadiums. It's pretty cool.
1: Fly, War Eagle, fly, right? Joey Jones, thank you very much, man.
0: Thank you, brother.
1: See you this weekend. And this is Griff Jenkins filling in for Jimmy Vaila on Fox Across America.
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0: Hello, Taylor Swift. This is Fox Across America with Jimmy Failla, your host, Griff Jenkins, filling in, who has been vilified and ridiculed on this network, on every show I go on television, defending the great Taylor Swift, who has a banger new song, I Knew It, I Knew You, on Toy Story 5. Can't wait to watch that. We're going to go see it, unless she had this song. It changes the whole thing. Also dropping a new Olivia Rodrigo album. That is why we must bring on our extraordinary intern, Emerson Good. Emerson, we have to have you weigh in. And Jimmy's going to lose his marbles that I brought you on to talk about how awesome Taylor Swift is and Olivia Rodrigo. But I'm right, huh? I mean, like, they're both great.
1: I'm a big fan. I can't lie. I'm loving the new Olivia album.
0: Yeah, let's talk about that for a second. So, and for the people that are driving off the road right now going, what is wrong with this middle-aged man? In full disclosure, I have two daughters, 24 and 20. And, you know, it's one of those things where you want to be where your children are. Both of them love Taylor and Olivia. And so by nature, I sort of acquired the taste. But I actually write Soul Cycle a lot. And Taylor Swift-themed, Olivia Rodrigo-themed classes are the best. Is The Cure your favorite song?
1: It's a good one, but I have to say Expectations is my favorite song right now.
0: Expectations. Okay, that is a good one. How are you liking working for the show?
1: I'm loving it. It's been a great first week. All exciting.
0: A smart young woman learning. You got to say it's great, but I think you're great, and we're glad to have you on the team, particularly so I have a fellow Taylor Swift, Olivia Rodrigo fan. I'm Griff Jenkins. This is Fox Across America.
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9: From ABC News, I'm Dave Packer. That southern soaker from what was Tropical Storm Arthur is still a threat. Waters rising, millions on alert for flash floods. ABC's Morgan Norwood is in Robertsdale, Alabama.
10: The heat-fueled remnants of Tropical Storm Arthur flooding communities in Stone County, Mississippi. And here in Baldwin County, Alabama, east of Mobile, roads inundated. millions in the Midwest cleaning up from devastating tornadoes.
11: Israel and Iranian-backed Hezbollah agreeing to halt the fighting in southern Lebanon that left 47 people in Lebanon and four Israeli soldiers dead. It threatened to unravel the interim agreement to end the U.S. war with Iran. Peace talks in Geneva were postponed. ABC's Britt Clendid in Jerusalem.
12: The White House insists there's now a ceasefire, but Israel's far-right ultra-nationalists have come out with some very strong words, including one of them saying that all of Lebanon must burn.
11: President Trump accusing vandals of being behind the peeling paint on the Lincoln Memorial Reflecting Pool Service, providing no evidence for the claim. Caution on the West Coast.
13: Deadly week on California beaches with the threat of sneaker waves, rip currents, and high tides. Bay Cadot says she's lucky to be alive. She says she was fishing off a beach when a sneaker wave swept her away.
14: It swallowed me up very easily. The ocean is not our friend.
13: Sneaker wave warnings are up around California through Sunday. And again, lifeguards say do not turn your back toward the waves and keep children at an arm's distance if around the water.
11: At least one person dead, many injured after a massive fire broke out at a resort in the Dominican Republic today. 15 firefighting units battling the blaze at the nearly 700-room Viva Dominicas Beach Resort at La Alta Gracia province. One passenger train collision in England had hit another train north of London, leaving one person dead and dozens injured. And Team USA beating Australia 2-0 in Seattle to advance to the World Cup knockout round. You're listening to ABC News.
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22: Scattered showers and storms winding down this evening. Some storms may still be strong. Overnight lows down in the upper 70s. For your Saturday, once again, pretty good coverage of rain and storms across the area. Slightly cooler with highs in the low 90s. Father's Day will also feature some scattered showers and storms, with temps again in the low 90s. From Channel 9 Eyewitness News, I'm meteorologist David Heckard.
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1: This is Fox Across America with Jimmy Failla. Jimmy Failla has the day off. It's Friday. Giddy up, baby. Here we go. This is your humble DC correspondent, Griff Jenkins, filling in. Host of the Fox and Friends Weekend with Charlie Hurd and Rachel Campbell-Stuffy. Be sure and tune in and watch that. We are excited right now to have in studio one of the most intelligent, vivacious, beautiful, smart, young, conservative women out there. Her name is Justine Brooke Murray. She is a host for Media Research Center TV and also quite an accomplished pageant girl. Just won a Miss Blue Ridge here recently. Going to compete in Miss Virginia. But of course, as Jimmy likes to highlight, Miss Central Jersey of 2024. Justine, thanks for being here.
2: Yeah, thanks for having me. Jimmy loves that I was Miss Central Jersey for some reason. And I think it's because he believes that the Miss New Jersey pageant, it's always decided at knife point.
1: Is that true?
2: Yeah.
1: Listen, I got to go to the Jersey Shore for the first time earlier this week. I had Monday off and they held me over from hosting the weekend show because Fox Weather has a Jersey beach house coming up next week. And they know I'm a surfer. I'm like Fox's resident surfer. And they're like, hey, could you go out to the Jersey Shore and do a surfing segment? I'm like, and do what? And they're like, just shoot surfing. I'm like, yeah, I could do that. The Jersey Shore was pretty clear. I don't know if it's anything pertinent to that, but I had a great time. Let's dive in, by the way. And I love that you're a TV host for the Media Research Center. We were talking just before you came on. I was talking on the show, Justine, about how I started in talk radio. My heart will always be in a radio studio behind a board like Eric is and Mike and Emerson now, because that's what I was a producer for radio back in the 90s, in the early 2000s with Oliver North and then later the late Tony Snow. Both great radio shows, and Brent Bozell, Bozell, who now is the ambassador to South Africa, was giving us great content. You have carried that, taking it to next levels, and you're weighing in on a lot of different things. So I just want to hit a lot of stuff with you.
2: Yeah, of course. We have a similar background. I used to scroll a teleprompter for a living, and now we're here.
1: That a girl. So impressive. All right, let's dive in to J.D. Vance, Vice President J.D. Vance, has been making the media rounds. I was fortunate on Tuesday to interview him because I was filling in for Brian Kilmeade on Tuesday, and we did an interview. He did Hannity. He did The Five. He also tangled with the ladies of The View, and he really got cross-tangling with, among others, Whoopi Goldberg.
2: Yep.
1: This is Cut 44. Listen here, Justine, and I'll get you to react.
3: And you were talking about people. What did black people do to this administration that has allowed it to really stigmatize folks of color? And you know how hard it is. You have folks of color in your family.
4: Sure.
3: So when you see, you know, things, the Emmett Till stuff coming down, or them doing all kinds of removal of information of black heroes, How does that sit with you?
4: Well, what exactly are you talking about, Whoopi? Because I want to know what she's.
3: So in a lot of the
5: museums,
3: where they're taking down the actual history that happened in this country. Slavery happened. All kinds of stuff happened. And it seems that it has been very easy for this administration to remove that and also to denigrate black folks who have worked their behinds off to get this American dream.
1: So we played a long cut there, Justine, to set it up for you to pick apart.
2: There's so many examples, you just can't list any. Look, Whoopi Goldberg, or should I say Karen Johnson, has as much experience rewriting American history as she has rewriting her own history. This lady actually cheered on the tearing down of an Abraham Lincoln statue, along with the squawking roundtable on The View every time the left tries to burn down our cities, burn down our statues. They cheer. And let's talk about the Irina Zaruska mural. her mural was torn down because it was deemed racist to honor a woman who was murdered over her race. But it's pretty interesting to see the projection from the left. What they love to do is they're the ones who try to rewrite history and instill newspeak. And then we, when we put a stop to it, then we're charged with rewriting it. So we're supposed to sit on our hands and basically let them replace 1776 with 1619, or else we're the Orwellians, not them.
1: And, you know, I think even though obviously J.D. Vance, the vice president, realized what he was getting into going on that show. And it feels like 2028 vibes when you go on The View. You're probably going to run for president. But he did demonstrate, as he often does, that he's quite a good communicator and was comfortable in that environment despite the attacks from Whoopi and Joy and others.
2: And this is coming from me, a pageant girl. He had more class than I could ever have dealing with those squawking, I like to call them lipstick smeared potato sacks dressed in nylons. When they try to stop you from simply getting a word out, you can't get a word out on their show without them squawking at you. It's very hard to keep your composure, which J.D. Vance did.
1: How do you feel about, changing gears a little bit, how do you feel about what President Trump is trying to do to monuments to restore them? In the Columbus Circle, I was a reporter out there during the previous administration when they were just defiling it and writing, you know, everything under the sun on the thing, what swastikas and everything else. Now the president's trying to make D.C., our nation's capital, beautiful again. And among other things, the reflecting pool. I have been such a vocal supporter of the reflecting pool even before it actually got done, because I've lived for over 30 years in Georgetown. I'm a big runner. I have a 6-mile perfect lap that runs from Georgetown down along the river. You come up at the Lincoln Memorial. You run the length of the reflecting pool around World War II, back down by the river, back home, and you get right at about exactly 6 miles. But for decades, I realized I had been running past a smelly, rundown reflecting pool, and I was so happy that he was going to do something about it. It clearly is going to have some problems with the president, and that is just the paint job and the algae, and they're figuring it out. But the president is highly committed to making sure it's going to be beautiful. But yet, you have the mainstream media ever so slightly just wanting to try and use it. And when it's like no good deed goes unpunished in life. The president wants to make it more beautiful. It's got a challenge that they're going to address, but yet the mainstream media not missing an opportunity to hit him over the head with it. Listen, here's just one example. Cut 58 on ABC News.
6: By last week, the pool was blue and beautiful. 2 days later, it started to turn green. 4 days after that, algae everywhere. Today, workers were wading through the pool, cleaning out the algae and the dirt. Just last night, the Trump administration said, and this is an exact quote, the reflecting pool water is crystal clear. Well, the crews are working hard to try to make that happen here, but we've walked all around this reflecting pool, and let me tell you, David, it is far from crystal clear.
1: What do you think of this?
2: The funny thing is that there were actually leftist protesters with signs talking about saving the algae.
1: What is wrong with them?
2: Well, these are the people, these middle-aged women whom, if RFK or the Trump administration told them that rubbing alcohol is not the same as drinking alcohol, they'd mix it with their Valium to bash the fash. But it's pretty interesting to see these pundits. Suddenly, they're like, they're scientists. They're walking out. They're dipping their fingers in the water. They're swirling it around like it's some expert scientific experiment. The next thing they'll probably do is either drink it or they'll go sniff the bottom of the pool in order to prove a point.
1: I mean, it's crazy. I think the other various networks are basically putting a 24/7 watch out there. There's more algae. Look at this. Trump's bad. Let's go from the reflecting pool in the nation's capital out to the south side of Chicago, where the Presidential Center has finally opened. My colleague on the weekend, Rachel Campos-Steffi, calls it the North Korean Guard Tower. A lot of other people are calling it that. It looks like a garbage can. President Obama. And by the way, you know, the fact that he is so proud of the architecture, you wonder why he had to get 3 former presidents, Bruce Springsteen, Bono, and a litany of celebrities to turn out to try and distract from this monstrosity, which, by the way, has upset African-American contractors. 8 out of 10 of the contractors on it are now $100 million in not being paid. They're furious about it. The head of the African-American Contractors Association saying this was supposed to be an opportunity, a moment, a thing of dignity. Now it's one of shame because you've got celebrities celebrating with Obama, but yet these black contractors are going going bankrupt. But there was a moment when trusted Obama confidant Valerie Jarrett, who was a senior advisor in the Obama administration, sort of kicked things off at the Presidential Center opening by remembering America's stolen land. This is Cut 39.
7: We'd also like to take a moment to recognize the original inhabitants of the land upon which we are gathered today. We honor the Anishinaabe, the Council of Three Fires, the Ojibwe, the Odawa, and the Potawatomi nations.
1: Well, we got that out of the way. What? You saw this at the DNC. They had a big fight about this in the last, in 2024, and they opened up with an acknowledgement of stolen land. Like, it's like they're just not going to let that go.
2: They're basically saying, okay, we know we're apparently on stolen land here, but we're going to build this anyway. That would be like the next time I eat a burger, which I won't unless I'm going to throw it up because I'm getting ready for a pageant. That would be like me sitting Shiva for the cow before eating the burger. There is no piece of this planet that hasn't been stolen or conquered. But what they're essentially trying to say is that America as a whole and the West as a whole, we're evil colonizers. And if they're not talking about tearing the entire country down or destroying the civilization and flooding illegal aliens, they're being hypocrites because they want to virtue signal and say, yeah, look how cool we are. We're acknowledging the poor, marginalized communities. But at the same time, we're still going to use a lot of money, millions of dollars to build this charade, which is also kind of hypocritical because they're complaining that President Trump is actually trying to clean up D.C. and build things, fix the fountain outside of Union Station. But Rachel Campos Duffy said, they're trying to build this North Korean structure, this ugly postmodernist. It kind of gives me the same vibe as Mamdani's wife gives me.
1: Yeah, that's a great point there. And, you know, I would love, by the way, for the Valerie Jarretts of the world or the protesters holding Save the Algae to be forced to ride around in the car with the German soccer fan Freddie, who's blown away about America's greatness, from Buc-ee's to ranch dressing to everything this country has to offer. I want to get one more quick thing, and that is Tom Hanks, no conservative MAGA guy at all, is at the Obama opening, and the NBC MS Now, whatever they call it, MS Now,
2: MS,
1: I think it is,
2: PMS.
1: Came over to ask him a question. Here's how that went. Cut 55.
8: Your family for so long.
9: Storytelling with you.
10: Oh,
9: yeah, thank you. Thank you.
10: Come on.
8: Doris Kearns Goodwin is here. It's great to see you.
10: What can I do for the 800 people?
8: Jacob Soboroff.
10: Oh, MS Now.
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10: All
8: Now.
10: All right, add a zero to it if you need to.
1: Literally, Tom Hanks points out that our competitor, MS Now, has a small viewership.
2: My Central Jersey pageant had more of an audience than MS Now. It was so funny because right after that, I believe it was Katie Turr who kept insisting, Tom Hanks has previously said we're cool. He previously said we're cool. But when you can't even get your leftist celebrities hooked, then, you know, you're kind of, you're going down the drain a little bit, which is why MS Now, MS PMS, MS whatever, they're trying so hard to rebrand themselves as this new, hip, and improved media outlet. They're trying to pretend they're suddenly going to join the podcast realm when they can't even draw a right logo without having it look like it was drawn by a seventh grader with a crayon.
1: All right, we're almost out of time. I have about 20 seconds. You are competing in Miss Virginia, and you have a theme that you're focusing on.
2: Yes. So every candidate has to promote a cause or an impact. And mine is called Just Talk. It's all about honoring Charlie Kirk. I've been competing in the Miss America organization for a couple of years, and my platform has always been about free speech. So this has been going on for a long time, even before Charlie was murdered. I was raising awareness about what was happening on my own college campus and other college campuses. But a lot of adults would say, oh, well, whatever happens on the campus stays on the campus. Nothing's important. Nothing important is going to happen. No one's going to get hurt. But of course, someone did. And that was my colleague, Charlie. Charlie gave me a voice when I was a young college student. He let me become an ambassador for Turning Point. And now I am so proud to be going to Roanoke and competing in his name.
1: You know, Justine, Charlie would be so very proud of you.
2: Well, I'm also doing this in honor of Erica, who was Miss Arizona a couple of years ago. And I think about Charlie every day. I think about those two kids every day. And I just pray for their safety because it's just so insane how 33% of Americans under 45 believe that political violence can sometimes be justified. And it's because people my age, I saw this happen on my own campus, we were taught that if you disagree with someone, your speech is considered violence, but also silence is violence. So leftists have the moral authority to kill you.
1: It's a great cause. Good luck in the Miss Virginia. You already won the Miss Blue Ridge and you won Miss Central New Jersey, which Jimmy loves. Justine Brooke, thank you for being here. Justine Brooke Murray, sorry, JBM, I got to give all three out there. Thank you for being here and good luck.
2: Thanks for having me. Good to see you.
1: All right. This is Fox Across America. I'm Griff Jenkins filling in for Jimmy Failla.
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9: This is Fox Across America with Jimmy Failla, your humble D.C. correspondent, Griff Jenkins, filling in for Jimmy today from the hot studio in New York City. I don't know why it's hot. I just called it that. Not the hot mess that people have said I've been doing hosting today.
10: That was a hot mess inside a dumpster fire, inside a train wreck.
9: Ah, come on, Jake. It's not like that. But you know, what has been so cool in the last few days of being in New York has clearly been the fact that the Knicks won in 5. And the electricity, the feeling in New York City is awesome. What I didn't see coming, because I knew the Knicks were going to win. And look, as a fair weather fan, I totally turned into one. I bought a Knicks hat. I even wore Knicks socks on the air on Fox and Friends after they won. And getting off the train yesterday, coming back from D.C. in the middle of the crowd that was leaving the parade. Just amazing stuff. It is such a time to be in New York City, but I didn't see this feud coming between the Knicks owner, Jim Dolan, and the mayor, Zoran Mamdani. I'm not going to play the cut for you yet, but let me tell you, the Mamdani versus King Griffin was a thing. I bet the Mamdani versus Dolan is going to have an even bigger rivalry. Stay tuned.

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0: News. I'm Dave Packer. Tropical Storm Arthur left behind a lot of water. It's still a threat. ABC's Morgan Norwood.
1: The heat-fueled remnants of Tropical Storm Arthur flooding communities in Stone County, Mississippi. And here in Baldwin County, Alabama, east of Mobile, roads inundated. Millions in the Midwest cleaning up from devastating tornadoes.
0: We're hearing from a U.S. official that Trump administration special envoy Steve Witkoff is meeting with Jared Kushner in Switzerland. This is peace talks between the U.S. and Iran, originally set to begin Friday, were postponed. Iran wants to see Israel's attacks on Hezbollah stop. At least one person dead, many injured after a massive fire broke out at an oceanfront resort in the Dominican Republic. A passenger train collision in England, north of London, leaving one person dead, dozens injured. President Trump accusing vandals of being behind the peeling paint at the Lincoln Memorial.
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7: Scattered showers and storms winding down this evening. Some storms may still be strong. Overnight lows down in the upper 70s. For your Saturday, once again, pretty good coverage of rain and storms across the area. Slightly cooler with highs in the low 90s. Father's Day will also feature some scattered showers and storms with temps again in the low 90s. From Channel 9 Eyewitness News, I'm meteorologist David Heckard.
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1: This is Fox Across America with Jimmy Failla. Griff Jenkins filling in while Jimmy has the day off. And you talk about insanity out there. Let's talk about Al Gore. Joining us to do so, Dan Turner, the founder and executive director of Power of the Future. Nobody better to talk about Al Gore than you, Daniel. I love it. Now, let me set this up because I've told our viewers and listeners that, you know, my Fox history goes back to the 90s when I started in talk radio. And I was the producer of Oliver North's great radio show, later Tony Snow's radio show, before I became a reporter and anchor on Fox. And I can remember when Al Gore's book, Earth in the Balance, came out. And literally, we were playing, and that, of course, is the book that ultimately led to the film, An Inconvenient Truth. But I remember we would play cuts from Gore, who read his own book for his book on tape. And you would hear these, it must be possible to completely eliminate the combustion engine before all of the ice in the Arctic is complete. It's like crazy talk. And yet now we are looking back 20 years later about whether or not any of the Inconvenient Truth films predictions actually came true. And who can forget that great prediction about the Kilimanjaro snow line, that snow would just vanish from Mount Kilimanjaro. Here, I want you to listen to this. Cut 48.
2: This is Mount Kilimanjaro. More than 30 years ago and more recently. And a friend of mine just came back from Kilimanjaro with a picture he took a couple months ago. Another friend, Lonnie Thompson, studies glaciers. Here's Lonnie with a last sliver of one of the once mighty glaciers. Within the decade, there will be no more snows of Kilimanjaro. This is happening in Glacier National Park. I climbed to the top of this in 1998 with one of my daughters. Within 15 years, this will be the park formerly known as Glacier.
1: So, did his Inconvenient Truth doomsday scenarios pan out?
3: No, none of them came true. But what did happen is he got immensely rich in the process. And I think that's the real Inconvenient Truth. The great Rush Limbaugh, may he rest in peace, used to always joke, beware of a prophet turning a profit. And in this process, you know, Al Gore has really capitalized on capitalism and said, this is a product that can make me phenomenally rich. And it has done so. But the problem, though, is that in the process, it's cost the rest of us an awful lot. Here in America, a little less, but, you know, there are European nations that revamped their entire energy systems because of books like Al Gore's and movies like Al Gore and just the whole climate hysteria. And they're in absolute contraction right now. They're paying 4 and 5 times what we pay for electricity. I just saw in France today, the average gallon of gas is $8.50.
1: Wow.
3: Right? This is all a response to 30 years of being told that we are going to die if we don't get rid of fossil fuels. No predictions came true, but Al will just march on to this drumbeat and continue to get rich in the process.
1: You know, I remember one of his most ominous predictions was that New York City, Manhattan, would flood because of the 20-foot or more sea level rises. It has risen the sea level ever so slightly, but nothing to that level.
3: No, and this is the nonsense of taking one little blip in time and extrapolating it over the course of centuries and millennia. You know, I'm sure when Al Gore's friend took that picture on Mount Kilimanjaro, there was not a lot of snow. But, you know, I'm broadcasting this from my farm in central Virginia. We had one of the worst winters ever. I can't honestly take photos of the 4 weeks that I had 18 inches of ice and say, this is winter in Virginia. It's not. It was a crazy anomaly. The West Coast had very little snowfall this year. What caused it? I don't know. Those are great questions for our Lord, but you certainly can't blame humanity. Last year, we had no hurricanes hit the continental U.S., not one. We've just been

0: This is a required monthly test of the emergency alert system. Had this been an actual emergency or dangerous situation, official messages and directions would have followed the alert tones. This test is brought to you by the Florida Division of Emergency Management, the Florida Association of Broadcasters, and your local broadcast station or cable provider. This concludes the required monthly test.
1: Picked a few little, you know, how many years before the Arctic is ice-free?
2: Kilimanjaro,
1: the snows of Kilimanjaro are complicated for sure. The main elements, as the scientific community has been very generous to confirm, are right.
2: Right. And Gore is right. A majority of the science in An Inconvenient Truth has come to fruition.
3: So you got a little backing from the mainstream media. It's worth pointing out, by the way, about that Arctic Sea. So he had predicted that by the year 2013, 2014, the Arctic would have completely ice-free summers. That's clearly not anywhere near the case.
4: No, and two things he said in that statement, which are they're worth whole tomes of literature, is one, he said it's complicated. Damn straight, it is complicated. It's not quite so straightforward as you predict in your book. And the other thing, as he said, is that the scientific community has been very generous. I don't want a scientific community to be generous. Generosity is not a virtue of the scientific method. So if they've been generous, that's a hint that they have kind of pushed things in my direction to help me out. The IPCC itself, the international body of the climate scientists that writes all these UN reports, they themselves just a couple of months ago walked back their doomsday predictions. I would love to know what pushed that. There was no new evidence. There was new body of work. There was no new ice core sample. And I'll give Al Gore some leeway. Science is always evolving. If Al Gore came out tomorrow and said, hey, look, this study just came out and therefore I have to change my models, great. But they never get to do that, right? But the IPCC did walk back its predictions. Why? What happened? What changed? You know what changed? Political expediency. People's desperate need for oil and gas. We saw what happened with the closing of the Straits of Hormuz. All of that took precedent. In the case of Bill Gates, his data centers, he walked back all his climate predictions, and he's trying to team up and build nuclear reactors and natural gas-fired plants so Microsoft can build data centers. Where did Bill Gates change his mind? Political expediency, opportunism. And that's all the green movement is, opportunistic.
3: Yeah, it's such a great point to talk about the political expediency, Daniel, because when you look at the Green New Deal and the green movement that was what Al Gore started back in the 90s, you know, it's fundamentally flawed out of the gate, I would argue, because at the end of the day, data itself cannot be political. Data points cannot choose to either want to be left socialist or right MAGA people. It's data. And the data behind the so-called doomsday science that Gore's bringing into it, first of all, doesn't go far enough back, many scientists have said, to draw the conclusions he's drawing, that we had the record data. And then two, the data is ever evolving, as you point out. So there is no political condemnation or really victory or success about predictions. Am I correct in that?
4: 100%. So the data is always apolitical. It is always unbiased. It never has an agenda. But as Al himself just said, scientists can be generous. And as scientists like Michael Mann have done, you can hide the decline. You can manipulate data points and you can manipulate models and forecasting methodology to have a pre-drawn conclusion, if that is your goal. And in many of these cases, the goal is to have that pre-drawn conclusion. And in the process, we have plunged lots and lots of people into real climate poverty, into real energy poverty, and all of humanity suffers as a result of that. You know, we have no idea why in the period of George Washington we had different temperatures than we did. But we know that he did. We know that we had much more severe winters. We know that the Renaissance was a good 10, 12 degrees warmer than it is now. I have no idea how they grew grapes in Scotland, but they used to. All of that is just the natural evolution of Earth, and we are best able to adapt to it with robust fossil fuel lifestyles. People like Al would prohibit us from having that. And that's the real crime against humanity.
3: So you look at the green movement today, and what comes to mind is the young European girl, Greta Thunberg. I mean, she is, the last I saw, she was doing Gaza flotillas.
4: Yeah, she's moved on.
3: She's moved on. Is that so like, what is the future of Gore's legacy of the green movement? I mean, even, you know, when you look at the Democrat socialist candidates now, like Mamdani that got elected and others that are running, D.C., where I live and have lived for over 30 years, we got a Democrat socialist mayor in Janice Lewis George, who won the primary, but that's essentially winning the mayoral election. She will be our next mayor. And even in her far left socialist platform, she's more about abolishing ICE and social housing and defunding police. You don't have a lot of the green movement stuff in there.
4: No, you don't. And this is where the green movement is just one tactic of

0: is go to any lefty protester. You got your trans people, you got your pro-abortion people, you got your Gaza people, and they all welcome them in one big freak show tent because it is one big progressive movement, right? And so the climate activists are quiet, but they'll come back, especially if we have a hot August. Watch them come back. No one protests climate change in that negative 15 degree temperatures, which DC had for many weeks on end, right? They wait till the sun to protest climate change.
1: You know, I will say this, to play devil's advocate, Daniel, they have a built-in audience because there are a lot of young voters that actually do still rank the climate as a top concern of theirs. Is that because they've been sold a bill of bad goods, or is it, you know, something that we have to recognize that young people care about that? They are the future, and future leaders are going to pay attention to it in ways that maybe middle-aged guys like us didn't.
0: It's a great point, because every young person has been brainwashed since kindergarten about the planet in peril, right? They're on this belief that they are headed towards the end times. Remember, Vice President Harris used to say that one of the number one mental health challenges of young people is climate anxiety. And she was right. Right. But that climate anxiety is thrust upon children by adults with political agendas. There's no young person who believes this stuff innately because they know it's a load of bunk. You can win over young people very quickly and very easily when you show them the greatness of their lifestyles, the convenience of it, the Uber Eats, the Lime scooters they zip around DC, and the plastic water bottles. I don't drink tap water, right? I need to have plastic water bottles that I purchase at the store. Show a young person how great their lifestyle is and ask them what they're willing to sacrifice for the planet, and the answer is usually a big fat nothing.
1: And finally, our former climate czar, I think was his title under the Biden administration, and Senator John Kerry became the climate czar. He was flying to these climate, you know, summits all over the world in a literally $100 million Learjet, burning up all kinds of fuel. Did he set this movement back by that clearly bad PR look?
0: When I give a talk on this, I have one slide of John Kerry getting caught in Reykjavik, and he was asked this exact question, and he said, "Well, for someone like me, this is the only option." And then in real time, I pointed out on this slide how many flights there were that day from the East Coast of America to Reykjavik, direct flights, and there were 10. Several even leaving from Boston Logan, several from D.C., BWI. So it's not the best, the only option for someone like Al. It's the best option. And that's the joys of the fossil fuel economy, right? We all have lots of options to have robust lives. I don't begrudge John Kerry taking a private jet. I would never fly commercial again if I had that opportunity as well.
1: None of us would.
0: No, but he wants to deny the rest of us to have that, right? It's very similar to Bernie Sanders and his Stop Oligarchy tour, where he also rented private jets to fly around the country. Now that he's a millionaire, he doesn't want to talk about millionaires. He wants to talk about billionaires. There's always an envy built into the leftist movement of another class of people, convincing a third party, if we can destroy them, you can have what they have. Again, it's the same methodology, the same tactics across the board. And we're always in battle against the radical left, always.
1: Do as I say, not as I do. Otherwise, you will bring all the glaciers down and the sea lions will have no place to sit. It's very interesting. And we'll see where it goes. I mean, look, you know, the climate, Daniel, is obviously, as you point out, never gone. It's never not there, even if it's not the primary thing. And we're about to go into midterms. We'll see how much of an impact it has, if any, on the midterms. And we will have you back to talk about it. And we're going to bring that slide of John Kerry getting on a jet in Reykjavik, or getting off, because that's classic. Good stuff.
0: I will send it to you. I'll DM you on Twitter. You'll get a kick out of it.
1: Thank you, sir. I will use that. Daniel Turner, founder of Power the Future. Daniel, thank you very much.
0: Great to be with you, Griff.
1: And this is Fox Across America with the great Jimmy Failla. Griff Jenkins filling in. We will be back.
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0: We all hear the radio ads about the IRS. They tell you to be afraid, to be scared, and they try to frighten you into calling. 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
11: This is Fox Across America with Jimmy Failla, your humble D.C. correspondent, Griff Jenkins, filling in today. Jimmy's got the day off. And I just got hit. Mike and Eric and Emerson just hit me with terrible news. You would think as the news guy, I would know all things New York, but I've been caught up in the Knicks mania, of which I can't get enough of. I'm a forever lifelong Knicks fan now after witnessing this, or the World Cup, or any of the other things going on. The Red Lobster, the three-story Times Square Red Lobster, is closed. It's gone. I feel like we have to give it a shout out. The Cheddar Bay biscuits, no more ever. Think how deprived these European soccer fans while they're getting ranch dressing and barbecue and cheese pizza slices and everything else. They can't get a visit to Red Lobster. Let me just tell you a quick story before I run out of time, because I don't have much time. And that is, when young little Griffey Jenkins lost his retainer at a Red Lobster in Memphis, Tennessee, when I was 13 years old, 1983, my dad was furious. We left Red Lobster. I said, I think I left it in there. They threw it in the dumpster. He said, get in that dumpster and fish it out. A Red Lobster manager got in, dug through those shells, and helped me find that retainer so my dad didn't kick my ass. And that is why I will forever love you, Red Lobster. Hang tough. We'll miss you. This is Griff Jenkins filling in for Jimmy on Fox Across America.
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18: From ABC News. I'm Dave Packer. President Trump Friday touting the deal with Iran that's reopened a key shipping channel.
19: Those ships are flowing out of the Hormuz Strait like nobody's ever seen before, actually. There were a lot of them, about 700 of them, and they're pouring out. The oil is all over the place.
18: But those negotiations with Iran on pause. Iran wants Israel to stop attacking Hezbollah. ABC's Mary Bruce.
20: Vice President J.D. Vance was expected to be in Switzerland to kick off the next phase of talks to determine the future of Iran's nuclear program. But before he could leave, Iran postponing because Israel was still trading attacks with Hezbollah in Lebanon. Vance has taken a strikingly harsh tone towards Israel.
21: You're a country of 9 million people. You can't just kill your way out of solving every single national security problem that you have.
20: Israel wasn't included in that deal.
18: Now, Special Envoy Steve Witkoff is en route to Switzerland, where Jared Kushner is expected to join him, says a U.S. official. Severe weather across the south in the wake of what was Tropical Storm Arthur. In Atlanta, a massive tree came crashing through the roof of Uchenna Godwin Offers rental house.
22: Power is out in the whole place. The house started shaking and the ceiling started opening up.
23: It sounds like loud thunder, but like very close.
18: Trump administration officials insist they no longer plan to distribute money from an anti-weaponization fund stemming from the president's settled lawsuit against the IRS.
24: Judge Leonie Brinkema, who's already issued an injunction blocking the anti-weaponization fund, has said she would dismiss the lawsuit over it if senior Justice Department officials swear in a declaration that it's truly dead. Instead, the department responds to the judge by saying she can't make the officials do that. Rather than putting forward a sworn declaration in her court, they're pointing to Acting Attorney General Todd Blanche's pledge in a congressional hearing that the fund isn't moving forward.
18: ABC Stephen Portnoy. One person dead, more than 90 injured after 2 passenger trains collided in England north of London Friday. You're listening to ABC News.
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28: Scattered showers and storms winding down this evening. Some storms may still be strong. Overnight lows down in the upper 70s. For your Saturday, once again, pretty good coverage of rain and storms across the area. Slightly cooler with highs in the low 90s. Father's Day will also feature some scattered showers and storms with temps again in the low 90s. From Channel 9 Eyewitness News, I'm meteorologist David Heckard.
27: 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Triple Team Traffic.
29: Got a wreck we're picking up here. Northbound 95 at 192, mile marker 180. An accident with two left lanes blocked, so stay to the right. Also, bumper to bumper eastbound from Osceola Parkway to 535. And I-4 westbound is running heavy from Adventure Way to the Darrell Carter Parkway. From the WDBO Traffic Center, I'm Billy Combs.
27: 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It's not so common anymore. That's why we need Scott Inez more than ever. It's time for Inez Says.
30: I welcome you to Inez Says on the weekend. I'm Scott Inez, your host for Orlando's Morning News here on WDBO. 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We have all your breaking local news, weather, and traffic 5 to 9 a.m. right here on WDBO. And make sure you download that WDBO app. Tap the open mic. Let us know what you're thinking, because this is where Orlando sounds off. All right, let's kick it off this weekend with an interview I did earlier in the week with Jordana Miller. Jordana is an ABC News correspondent based in Jerusalem. And after the signing of that memorandum of understanding between the United States and Iran earlier this week, I asked Jordana about the reaction to the deal in Israel. I'll give you a hint. It's not positive. It's an Inez Says podcast, number 955 in the WDBO app. Jordana, let's put the memorandum of understanding aside for now. You kind of knew this was coming. Iran's lost, what, dozens of leaders. Their navy is under the ocean. Their military is decimated. And yet they're claiming victory on the battlefield. This is sort of par for the course with the Iranians, though, huh?
5: It is par for the course. But I think we can distinguish between a military win or loss and a strategic or diplomatic win or loss. In the former category, there's no question that the Iranians lost. Their navy is gone. At least half of their ballistic missiles and launchers are gone. Their radar systems have been knocked out. Their petrochemical factories and ballistic missile factories have been knocked out. Their nuclear program has been severely set back with bombings at Fordow, Natanz, Isfahan, Parchin, and as you said, a whole crop of their leaders were wiped out. Now, if we move to the diplomatic front or the strategic front, I think it is very hard to deny the winner or the loser here. And I do believe Iran has won on the diplomatic front. I say that, Scott, because they are going to get a lot at the opening of this deal, and they're not going to have to give much up, right? Basically, for agreeing to not fire on shipping vessels and cargo vessels in the Strait of Hormuz, by holding their fire, they're going to get sanctions relief on selling their oil on the open market starting today. That's going to bring in hundreds of millions of dollars. And remember, that strait was open and free and safe before the war. So they, I would say, successfully weaponized the Strait of Hormuz, and they used it to their strategic advantage. And now they have successfully delayed committing to any limits to their nuclear weapons program. Now, that's not to say they won't agree to something in the future, but, you know, this is Iran. They are a cunning and very savvy opponent, and they are extraordinary at the negotiating table, and they have just negotiated themselves a huge window to drag out negotiations, and it is still unclear if they're going to commit to any limits on their nuclear weapons program. In this MOU, in black and white, there's nothing about Iran pausing enrichment on their soil. There's nothing about taking apart their nuclear facilities. There's even nothing, barely nothing, about what will ultimately happen to the nuclear dust, as the president calls it, or that 1,000 pounds of enriched material. We're enriched to 60%, which is just a step away from weaponization levels. And by the way, enough for more than 10 nuclear weapons, bombs, right? Yeah. So they will only agree to that or make commitments on that in the next 60 days, which likely will be months of negotiations, right? Mutually extended. And in the meantime, if they sign a deal, there's more rewards coming their way. Unfreezing assets, this $300 billion investment fund, which we were told will not involve the U.S., and yet in the MOU it says the U.S. and other countries in the Gulf. So, you know, I think the Iranians have won this round of negotiations, and I think they have reason to celebrate, and I think we have, that is the West, the U.S., Europe, Israel. I think there's a lot of reasons to worry about this deal.
30: Well, the president, no doubt, is getting criticism here stateside. You've told us about the reaction of Israelis on the whole. They don't like
5: That's
30: it.
5: Right.
30: And now that it's sort of marinated a little bit, it's out there, as you say, in black and white. Is the reaction still very much the same there in Israel, Jordana?
5: It is. It is. The Israelis are absolutely devastated by this deal. I cannot overemphasize how distraught and disturbed the Israelis are over this deal. And I don't just mean, Scott, the Israeli government and the Israeli Prime Minister Benjamin Netanyahu. I mean every leader from the opposition to the far left. And I would say the vast majority of the people here feel like Israel is being thrown under the bus, that the American president turned his back on Israel, because this deal leaves Israel very vulnerable. And if you look at what it says about Lebanon and the ceasefire, right, in Lebanon, that it has to, the cessation of hostilities has to include Lebanon, we can already see the Iranians piling on conditions on top of what is written there. The Israelis can't fight. They can't fire on Lebanon, which means fighting Hezbollah. The Israelis have to withdraw from every inch of Lebanese territory, right, which means leaving what the Israelis have carved out, a security buffer zone, which right now is about 6 miles in some places a little deeper, maybe 8 miles in. There's no way, and we've already heard the Israeli prime minister say he's not pulling out of the buffer zone. But the great irony is that this deal will actually strengthen Hezbollah and strengthen Iran's connection to Hezbollah, when at the outset, one of the goals was to sever Iran's ties to these proxies that sow instability in the region. Now you have Iran's protection of Hezbollah guaranteed, lo and behold, by a deal with the United States, and it may tie Israel's hands, and it may put the Israeli prime minister on a bit of a collision course with President Trump, and no one is getting more gratification from that than Iranian leaders mm-hmm. to see that they were actually able to create a rift between Israel and the United States.
30: And that segues into my next question. How would you describe the relationship now between allies, the United States and Israel? Does the word frosty come to mind? How would you describe it, Jordana?
5: Well, I would describe it as very tense at this moment. Mm. And I think a lot of disappointment. I think the Israeli prime minister deeply believed that Trump would protect Israel no matter what. And once the economic issues grew and grew and grew in this war, the global oil, market getting disrupted, prices rising, natural gas, fertilizer prices, once it became clear that there was a real cost to this politically, economically for the president, the president had to put those priorities first. And I think Netanyahu is, in a state of kind of shock over what has happened in the end. And it is a failure on Netanyahu's part, because the writing was on the wall, Scott, at least 6 weeks ago. Mm-hmm. And we've talked about it a lot. The writing was on the wall that President Trump did not want to continue the war. He didn't want to go back to war. The Israeli prime minister kind of refused to believe that and thought that he was still going to get another major round of kinetic warfare. It never happened. And instead of working on how Netanyahu could have, influenced the deal to protect Israel or better fight for Israel's interests in the negotiations, his continued insistence that there be more war shut him out of the process and shut Israel out of the process, in a sense, and left it vulnerable.
30: It's Inez Says podcast number 955 in the WDBO app. Israel feels deserted by ally U.S. with ABC News correspondent Jordana Miller in Jerusalem. As we roll along on Inez Says on the weekend, I can tell you that Brian Kilmeade is also not a big fan of the U.S.-Iran deal. Brian's coming up. It's Inez Says on the weekend on WDBO 107.3 FM and AM 580.
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0: Hey, welcome back to Inez Says on the Weekend. I'm Scott Inez, your host for Orlando's Morning News here on WDBO. 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Greg Rhodes joins me, Ed Torrance, Tom Terry, Monday morning for all your breaking local news, weather, and traffic. All right, let's catch up with the hardest working man in broadcasting. 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And I chat with Brian in an Ed Says podcast number 953 in the WDBO app. All right, so a lot of buzz about this memorandum of understanding with Iran. Few official details have been released. President Trump saying that all hell will rain down on Iran if they get a nuclear weapon in the future. Brian, what do you make? What do you make of what we've heard about this Iran deal so far here?
1: I don't like it. I think it's terrible. I know it's vague, and I know the president will go back, and I think it's inevitable. Scott, we're going to be on this show on Wednesday, and we're going to be talking about how this military action. But the problem is the president's got to get to November 5th. Look at how the market's responding. I mean, right now, oil is 80. It's going down lower. And keep in mind, if they get 65, lower 65, they stop drilling because they stop making a profit. So you don't want to be below 65 a barrel. And when you're about 65 a barrel, that's when gas is like 225. That's what some of the calculus they tell us. Then we got to keep an eye on diesel because diesel is trucks, and trucks deliver food to grocery stores. If they're paying more money for diesel, you pay more money for bread and all types of groceries. So these things are all coming down. But in terms of the text of the deal, it's awful. I mean, it looks like they're going to get $324 billion. It looks like they're going to go ahead and have an Oman-Iran tolling situation in the Strait. I mean, how would we ever sign off on that?
0: Yeah.
1: So I'm telling you that John Ratcliffe, Marco Rubio, and Pete Hegseth are upset about it. Of course, Tim Kaine and Mark Warner and Chuck Schumer are going to be upset. And of course, the IRGC is going to talk about things that aren't even in the deal. I'm not looking at that. But this is the vice president's name on it. My question is, did the president read it or have it read to him? It's only a page and a half. So the president's saying, yeah, we're going to go get the uranium. We're going to get the uranium. There's no deal to go get the uranium. They're going to downblend it is in the text. I'm not going to let them downblend it because nuclear experts say you downblend, it's easy to upblend it and put it into weaponization. You got to get it out of the country. And it's got to be zero enrichment. I mean, I thought we all agreed on that. If that's not in there, it's not worth the paper it's written on. I have no problem that it's short. So I have a problem with the $324 billion that'll be delivered. The Arabs don't want to be rocketed, so they came up with the money, no taxpayer dollars, but $24 billion is unfrozen funds. They said they have to behave. Well, what do you mean by behave? Well, yeah. What have they ever behaved?
0: Right.
1: Nothing's changed.
0: So you believe that we're going to be looking at more military action in Iran after November? I mean, should the president have just finished this deal? Should he have bombed them into oblivion?
1: It's easy for me to sit here at 1211 6th Avenue and say, I'm not looking at what he has in front of him in the Oval Office. I'm not looking at diminished strategic oil reserves. I'm not getting calls from Arab states saying they're nervous. I'm not getting calls from European lead or Japanese leaders saying we haven't gotten oil delivered in, you know, in 6 weeks, 8 weeks. So I admit to you, but when I talk to military leaders, people that have been through it, people that have been read in, they absolutely think that they should have finished the job. We would have been done by now or further down the line. Because we are military, at the very least, which you always have that over Barack Obama or any other administration, eight others. And that is, they took 13,000 strikes at Iran. Nobody ever took any strikes at Iran. All they did is kill our people, maim our people, and deny they were doing it. And Hezbollah, too. I feel bad for Israel in this. Israel was not a party to it, but now they're going to be pressured to pull out of Lebanon. They have nothing against the Lebanese people. They're moving ahead with relations. It's that cancer that is Hezbollah. And when they move out, Hezbollah rockets the north, and they have to evacuate the northern part of that very small country. So Israel's getting a raw deal on this. And, you know, we already have the rest of the world against Israel. The president can't turn on Israel. His comments a couple of days ago that have Syria handle Israel, Hezbollah is a joke.
0: Yeah.
1: Because Hezbollah will destroy Syria. And also they have rockets. There's no missile defense for that country. So they'll just be, the whole capital will be destroyed.
0: Yeah, well, it sounds like that relationship is the very least strained between President Trump and the Prime Minister, Benjamin Netanyahu. I want to go back to that $300 billion reconstruction fund for Iran. If they abide by this deal, the president says that none of this will be U.S. taxpayer money. But does this money, I mean, if it is up to $300 billion, does this money allow Iran to rebuild their military and to ultimately get nuclear weapons? That's the question, right?
1: Yeah, I mean, of course we would stop it, but if we won't have a nuclear weapon, we've got to take out the uranium. The other thing to keep in mind is this pickaxe facility dug into this mountain that we don't even have the munitions to destroy. What's going on with that? I mean, we shot some missiles into the opening there. We collapsed the entrance, but evidently it's easy to clear out. So has pickaxe been brought up? Ivan Fordo and all these others that have been hit hard, they got to dig it out. We can do it, but we have to dig it out. Our guys did some great work there, but we were unable to blow up pickaxe. So why are they allowed to keep it?
0: Yeah, very good question. Well, we'll see exactly what this deal looks like on Friday after the signing in Switzerland. Meantime, oil prices have plunged in the last few days. Gas prices continue to edge downward, so that's certainly good news for us. This alleged plot to target the UFC event at the White House this past weekend, I looked at this story yesterday morning, and I'm going, I mean, this looks like a Jack Ryan type of story. We're talking about explosive drones, snipers rushing the White House gates. What do you make of it all here, Brian?
1: It would have been awful. How could this group get together, 23 at least? My many more in the Signal chat, and the reason why we know about it, and we'll find out more details today, but I have Dan Bongino on. But the reason we know about it is one mom said their 19-year-old was saying some disturbing things and has guns. And they contacted the authorities, got to the FBI, they started listening, and they said, oh my God, they was going to do attack drones, scurry people out of the White House. And when they left, they were going to pound into the gate, try to swarm the gate. And when they began to leave, people were going to be gunned down. So this is insidious. And it's not Iran that's doing this. These are militarized Americans who are anti-government, anti-billionaire, anti-oligarch, and some of their rhetoric, anti-government. So just think about some of these twisted minds that are in our country right now.
0: Yeah.
1: And the mass destruction that could have taken place.
0: Yeah. Anti-Israel, too. I mean, I think this plot underlines just how dangerous it is in the country right now. You mentioned Bongino. I mean, imagine working in the FBI, the Secret Service, and in law enforcement. But I guess the good news here, Brian, is that it does appear that technology-wise, and I know one of the moms outed is her son, but technology-wise, it appears that we're catching on to these people who are organizing on these social media platforms. And it looks like we caught a lot of this on this Signal chat, correct?
1: Yeah, I know. We were able to pick up on it, and they're monitoring things. And now we have on a minor note, the FBI director and the Secret Service are angry because the FBI director put on social media what had happened, and they wanted to further investigate. So Kash Patel got a little ahead of himself, it seems, according to the Secret Service.
0: Well, I think we all know that politics is entering the equation here with this Iran situation, and you have the midterms coming up here in 5 months. You have primaries continuing to take place, more last night. And by the way, it looks like another socialist is going to be elected mayor of a major American city, Brian, and that is Washington, D.C.
1: The president just sees, if I could just let the economy go, I got a great shot at keeping the midterms and making this very productive final 2 years, because the Democrats are putting countless number of socialists into the primary process. And it's such a repellent to Americans, not Republicans, but Americans. And I think 67% are concerned by it. 34% thinks it's a good thing. Well, you just keep putting up your socialists who don't like free enterprise, and many of which aren't even looking for America, hoping America will win in the World Cup. I think that that's the best thing for Republicans.
0: It's Inez Says podcast number 953 in the WDBO app with the great Brian Kilmeade. Thumbs down on the Iran deal. As we roll along on Inez Says on the weekend, I corner Brian's Fox News Channel colleague, the incomparable Jimmy Failla. That's coming up. It's Inez Says on the weekend on WDBO, 107.3 FM and AM 580.

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2: ABC News, I'm Dave Packer. President Trump Friday touting the deal with Iran that's reopened a key shipping channel.
3: Those ships are flowing out of the Hormuz Strait like nobody's ever seen before, actually. There were a lot of them, about 700 of them, and they're pouring out. The oil is all over the place.
2: But those negotiations with Iran are on pause. Iran wants Israel to stop attacking Hezbollah. Now Special Envoy Steve Witkoff is en route to Switzerland, where Jared Kushner is expected to join him, says a U.S. official. The remnants of Tropical Storm Arthur battering parts of the southeastern United States, heavy rain sparking flash flood and tornado warnings along the Gulf Coast. The Trump administration officials saying that they insist there no longer is a plan to distribute money from an anti-weaponization fund stemming from President Trump's settled lawsuit against the IRS, but the Justice Department officials there won't swear to that in court. One person dead, more than 90 injured after two passenger trains collided in England north of London Friday. This is ABC News.
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9: Scattered showers and storms winding down this evening. Some storms may still be strong. Overnight lows down in the upper 70s. For your Saturday, once again, pretty good coverage of rain and storms across the area. Slightly cooler with highs in the low 90s. Father's Day will also feature some scattered showers and storms, with temps again in the low 90s. From Channel 9 Eyewitness News, I'm meteorologist David Heckard.
0: 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Triple Team Traffic.
10: There's an accident to the Gulf if you're heading out I-4 West before 414 that has two left lanes blocked. So far, it's looking good on the eastbound side of I-4. No complaints from Champions Gate to downtown. A broken-down car 408 East at Pine Hills Road that has the right lane blocked. And look out for another broken-down car on the 429 before Schofields Road that has some blockage as well. Otherwise, the beach line is looking good. No complaints there. Moving along at a pretty good pace. From the WDBO Traffic Center, I'm Daphne Smith.
0: 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Because someone has to say it, and no one does it better than...

0: Hey, thanks for being here on Inez Says on the Weekend on WDBO. I'm Scott Inez, your host for Orlando's Morning News 5 to 9 a.m. every weekday. I hope you'll join us on Monday morning for that. Okay, it's Fela time. You just never know what Jimmy Fela is going to say, and you can catch Jimmy's Fox Across America radio show every weeknight, 8 p.m. here on WDBO. It's Inez Says podcast number 954 in the WDBO app. On the docket for Jimmy today, the president goes on a tirade, the Iran deal, and the foil plot to attack the White House during that UFC event. Here's that conversation now with Jimmy Fela on the Inez Says podcast. You see him all over Fox News. I saw him this past weekend. His opening monologue, I thought, best in the business. The suit jacket, maybe not so much. He is the great Jimmy Fela. All right, so I don't know, Jimmy, if you heard the president last hour in France, but man, he was on a tear. Here's part of it. Here, go.
1: He tried to bribe his way out. I didn't do that. Nobody mentions that. $1.7 billion and hundreds of millions of dollars. They tried to bribe their way out of it. And you know what the Iranians did? They laughed at Obama and they said he's a stupid son of a bitch. Okay, thank you very much.
0: All right, mic drop moment there. The president talking about the former president Obama and his dealings with Iran. Trump going on to say that if Iran does not behave, I don't like this MOU, we'll go back to dropping bombs on their heads. So, Jimmy, you can read between the lines here that I think the criticism of this Iran deal that he's been seeing and sensing over in France, I think it's getting to him right now, don't you?
2: Well, yeah. First of all, let's acknowledge that you did try to take a shot at my overweight figure skater collection.
0: I did.
2: That I wear on TV.
0: No, I did. I tried to get by that,
2: bombs.
0: Though.
2: Yeah. No, but you snuck it into the intro like, Jimmy's just going to take this one. I'm ripping up our MOU as we speak.
0: I love it.
2: Taking back my plane full of cash. There you go. I'm going to send the Knicks fans down to Orlando to burn your school buses.
0: Oh, please don't do that. Please. We got enough of them down here. Yeah.
2: So funny. I think what honestly is getting to Trump is that they haven't released a deal yet. So he's facing a lot of criticisms that might not be accurate. You know, everybody keeps saying, well, they get $300 billion. J.D. Vance, he really articulated it well yesterday on the 5. He said people keep talking about what they get. He's like, but nothing's getting handed to them unless they adhere to specific benchmarks, at which point the money we're talking about is investment money. Like, if the United Arab Emirates wants to build the power plant, they can invest in Iran if we allow them to. They don't actually hand the money to Iran and go, you build the power plant, because that's how bombs get paid for instead. That's the deal. When he's accurate, when he says Iran treated Obama like he was stupid and Biden like he was stupid, it's because we flat out gave them cash. You know what I'm saying? If you were staving an intervention for somebody, you wouldn't hand them drinking money. Okay, but that's essentially what they did for, you know, the last time we made a deal is we trusted them not to do something with the money. This time around, it's not a trust, it's a verify. So I think it's going to be better. But yeah, he's fired up. I mean, listen, he's 80. He's on the other side of the world. I'm Frankie with a time zone difference. You're going to hear some, you know, some F-bombs and anything else that might come out of his mouth. There's no filter.
0: Yeah, if I have to talk to Starmer and Macron all day, I'm going to be in a cranky mood as well. There was a report from ABC News we did this morning saying that U.S. intelligence has intercepted communications by Iranian officials, and they're reportedly, as if this is a, you know, a big reveal, but they're reportedly saying one thing publicly about their nuclear capabilities and their wants in the future, and another in private conversations intercepted by the United States. Does that surprise you or anybody out there?
2: No, because you know what? I think there are several factions of Iran, you know, with communication capacity that may or may not be in power. Like, you know what I mean? We're negotiating with what we think is the government. I guess we've ascertained that they have access, you know, to the control of the infrastructure and what's left of the military. But there are these other propaganda wings that keep contradicting what the agreements are, keep leaking things to damage the agreements. And you have to wonder, honestly, if that propaganda isn't being pushed by someone within our government who doesn't want a settlement, someone within Israel's government who wants to wipe out the entire senior leadership of Iran.
0: Yeah.
2: There's so many different motivations for the information we receive,
0: right.
2: None of which is to just accurately inform the public. Like, that's the one thing a lot of us, you know, people make the mistake of thinking, is they think we're giving us information because we deserve to know the whole story.
0: Yeah.
2: No, they're giving us what they want us to know when they want us to know it for the purposes of maneuvering. And that's what's going on around this deal. So until we see the details, the only thing that made me optimistic, honestly, is the Canadian Prime Minister of all people, Mark Carney, told CNN this morning that he saw the deal and he likes the structure of the deal.
0: Oh.
2: Who saw that coming?
0: Oh, yeah. I saw Mark Carney and Trump actually speaking with one another yesterday, which I thought was encouraging. Would you put it past this president? Like, there's a lot of stuff that you have to keep under wraps as a president, right? Mm-hmm. Would you put it past this president to be working behind the scenes, even though you're going to sign this MOU, working with these Iranian protest groups who we haven't seen in several months, to kind of, you know, to arm them maybe and to kind of nudge their way into power? Would that surprise you any?
2: Well, that's what I thought was going to happen with the initial bombing, is that somehow a couple of crates full of AK-47s were going to wash up on the beach, and wouldn't you know it? And it didn't happen.
0: Mm.
2: So I don't know, you know, I don't know, you know, what the plan was or if the calculus changed. But yes, to your point, he's never giving the press all of his cards,
0: right,
2: which is why every single time they're wrong and then they pretend it never happened.
0: Yeah.
2: Like, just once, let's say this deal gets made on Friday. We get control of the Strait. The way they get the money is very conditional. It's over the course of 10 years. There's peace in the Middle East. Does anyone listening to this conversation think anyone in the media is going to stop and go, ah, he got us. He was right. Who knew?
0: No.
2: Like, that's not coming. That is the point.
0: It's never happened. And it will never happen. You're right, Jimmy. I want to get to this insane alleged plot to target the UFC event at the White House this past weekend. I mean, this is nuts. We're talking about like Jack Ryan stuff, explosive drones, snipers rushing the White House gates. I mean, what do you make of all of this?
2: Well, I mean, obviously, there is this ongoing obsession with getting this dude, and we have to acknowledge as a society that it's unique to him. Okay, I know there have been plots. People have sent emails like, I'm going to get Obama or this. You know, these are physical attempts. You know, I was there for one of them, the correspondence dinner.
0: Yeah, right.
2: Trying to, drinking wine under the table. I mean, it's not the first time I've done that sort of thing.
0: No.
2: There usually just wasn't an assassin involved. usually I'm under the table with a bottle of wine for the love of the game. You know what I mean? Totally different story. Sure. I'll tell it when I get to HR after this call. But the point is, you know, there's this thing in our environment. It drives me crazy because, and you've seen this cycle. The Democrats spend, you know, every day for 6 months calling Trump a Nazi. Then someone tries to kill him, and the Democrats go, oh, we got to tone down the rhetoric. There's no place for violence in our politics. And then within 48 hours, they're back to calling him a Nazi again. Now we're living in a moment where they call him a Nazi, someone tries to kill him, they condemn the violence, then they go back to calling him a Nazi while telling you to vote for the guy with the Nazi tattoo. Like, it is such a dumb time to be alive, that Graham Platner stuff. Wow.
0: It is a crazy time to be alive, but it appears that we're kind of catching on to how these people are organizing, especially through social media. But it looks to me like the ringleader of this Signal Chat group was apparently turned in by his mother. How great is that?
2: I do love that. And thank God we have good, vigilant parents out there. Because we've seen a lot of dirtbag parents in the news in the last couple of weeks, too, standing up for all kinds of horrible stuff. But yeah, my mom would turn me in. I don't want to believe she would, but I bet you my mom would turn me in. I was raised in a police house, and they're pretty good about law and order. So I don't know that I could get away with that. I want to believe I could. Okay, but I don't. If I had a bigger TV show, I could probably bribe her, but I'm not there yet. I'm two contracts away from buying protection from my mom.
0: It's an SS podcast number 954, right there on the front page of the WDBO app. Drinking wine under the table with the incomparable Jimmy Failla. As we roll along, Ananez says on the weekend, I go one-on-one with another Florida gubernatorial candidate. It's Ananez says on the weekend on WDBO, 107.3 FM and AM 580.
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0: Welcome back to Inez Says on the Weekend. I'm Scott Inez. Please join me every weekday morning for Orlando's Morning News 5 to 9 a.m. right here on WDBO. Okay, in roughly 2 months, we here in Florida will vote in the primary for Florida governor. And one of those who wants to succeed Ron DeSantis in the governor's mansion in Tallahassee is former Speaker of the House in Florida, Paul Renner. I interview Renner in Inez Says podcast number 952 in the WDBO app. Well, we are not far off from the Republican primary here in the great state of Florida. August 18th, GOP voters across the state will go to the polls to nominate perhaps the next governor of the Sunshine State. And Paul Renner wants to be that person. I talked with the former Speaker of the Florida House about a number of topics today, including the cancellation of a debate set for later this month. Here's that interview with Paul Renner on the Inez Says podcast. First, I know you're a Navy man, and having been in the Gulf War, you know that the president announced this deal to end the war with Iran. The Strait of Hormuz will open under this deal, and so will the American blockade. That will end, although other details are scant right now. What do you make, Mr. Speaker? What do you make of what we know about this deal so far?
1: Well, a much better deal than we would ever gotten or did get from Barack Obama or Joe Biden, or we would have gotten from Kamala Harris, which was total appeasement, a total sellout to a dangerous regime who's been hunting and killing Americans for 50 years. So I applaud the president for wanting to protect our nation from nuclear attack from Iran, which they would absolutely do if they had nukes available to them. And so I applaud the president for his efforts.
0: You know that area of the world very well. Do you think, Paul, that if there is an eventual deal with Iran not having nuclear weapons, do you think that Iran will abide by such a deal in the future?
1: Well, I'll be candid. I'm not a big, I don't have a lot of faith in that regime. And so we'll have to see. But we'll see where we go. And the president's still in office. And if he sees them slipping back or there's evidence that they're still moving forward on a nuclear program, then he can take them out.
0: All right. So you trail in the polling here in Florida. Congressman Byron Donald's the clear front runner right now with you and James Fishback and Jay Collins in single digits. I know that last week the Republican Party here in Florida called off a debate with you, Donald's, Collins, Fishback. Tell me, Paul, how do you feel about that that cancellation?
1: Well, it's listen, voters want a debate. Voters deserve a debate. And it is disrespectful, very disrespectful for

0: Byron Donalds to not be willing to have a debate and stand on the stage with a fellow Republican. If he can't stand on the stage with a fellow Republican, how in the world can he defend the free state of Florida?
1: Do you think you're going to be able to get on a debate stage? I mean, we've got roughly, what, 2 months to go to the primary. Do you think you're going to get on stage with Donalds and the others before the primary?
0: Well, we'll see. We're still going to demand. I can tell you the voters want it. Everywhere I go, they want it. And one slight correction, the clear front runner right now, Scott, is undecided. Mm-hmm. And I think many people are decided on Byron Donalds or just undecided on who they want as the alternative. And when they look at my experience, 20 years in the military, prosecutor, business owner, the results that that I've gotten in office as a no-nonsense leader, two most successful years as Speaker of the House, and someone who's gone to the fight when others have run away from it, on Amendment 3 and 4, for example, school board races, I think they're going to want me as the next governor.
1: Well, I know in speaking with you over the course of the last several months that you are a big proponent of property tax reform here in Florida. It's a central tenet of your campaign. In your opinion, does the property tax amendment proposal that is going to be on the ballot in November, are you pleased with it? Does it go far enough? What do you think about it?
0: I like my plan a lot better, and I'll tell you why. You know, the governor set out a great goal, which is we don't rent from the government, we don't lose our job, get sick, and have them take our home because we can't pay our property taxes. This proposal does not eliminate all homestead property taxes, and you can say it's better than nothing, but with such a big undertaking, I'd rather do it the right way than the way that the legislature has put on the ballot. And then the other flaw in it is it does not have any backstop for our fiscally constrained counties, as also the governor wanted to see put in place. And I think for that reason, it's flawed. My plan has replacement taxes that will fund police, fire, roads, bridges, schools, et cetera, while completely relieving people from homestead property taxes. And there's even some help in there for small businesses.
1: I know last week you got a big endorsement for governor from the Fraternal Order of Police here in the state. They say that you stand apart as the clear choice. How important is that, Paul? How important is that for you to secure that endorsement?
0: Well, I don't think there's anything bigger. I mean, President Trump's endorsement obviously was big for Byron before anybody else got in the race or he had anybody to compare him to. But this is the biggest endorsement since then. And I'm proud to have the 25,000 strong law enforcement support in this state. They're the biggest in the state by far, and it's there for a reason, because I was a champion for law enforcement, for law and order, and as the only prosecutor in this race, we're going to keep Florida safe while I'm governor.
1: Yeah, we talked about the early polling earlier, and I called Byron Donalds the clear front runner. You dispute that, and so I certainly understand that, but you and James Fishback, Jake Collins, would trail him in the early polls right now. But are you confident here now? We've got 2 months. Are you confident, Paul, that you can make up whatever gap there may be in the coming months here?
0: I do. I just think the race is wide open. We see that in polling. We see that on the ground as we're knocking doors. We see that everywhere we go. There's a huge resistance at the base level when you go into a Republican club or a conservative group. They are increasingly wary, and then in many cases viscerally opposed to Byron Donalds once they look beyond the surface. And I tell people, the more you research, the more you're going to want me as your next governor, as a no-nonsense leader who helped the governor build the free state of Florida. If you want to protect it and expand it, I am going to be your guy on experience, on results, on vision, and on going to the fight when others, like say on Amendment 3 and 4 and school board races that I joined the governor on. The other candidates in this race were just not there. They didn't lean in like I did. And you want that kind of governor to replace this governor who's done just that.
1: I want to drill down a little bit further on the upcoming debate being canceled. We know that Congressman Donalds has the endorsement of Trump. The early polls indicate that he's far ahead, even though you dispute that. Do you think, Paul, that this thing is being rigged for Congressman Donalds, for him to win, at least on the Republican side here going into the general?
0: Well, I'll say this. It's not the state party that's setting this criteria, which, by the way, they never shared with us. They are doing what Byron Donalds asked them to do, period, full stop. And so if that's being rigged, then that's exactly what's happening. And look, they have no authority to say who can be in a debate or not in a debate. And, I've agreed to two televised debates by news media, legitimate legitimate news outlets, and I expect Byron Donalds to be there. And if he can't be there, he doesn't deserve the support of Republican voters. I think it's just that simple. If you can't stand on the stage, and look, he doesn't have to do 10 debates, but I think there ought to be two or three debates in a state as important as Florida. And so if he can't do that, he doesn't deserve the vote of the people that are listening to your show who are going to show up in a Republican primary. You want somebody who will take any question, and that's exactly what I do when I go into a group. I don't curate events. I don't have just my supporters there. It's come one, come all, and I answer all the questions that are put to me.
1: Okay, finally, what's your main message here to the voters of Florida 2 weeks out from the primary? You got a lot of voters who have not made the decision yet. You got a lot of voters who are probably hearing you for the first time and just getting interested in politics here as we head into the summer and on to the primary. So who is Paul Renner, and how is he going to make the state of Florida a better place to live as governor?
0: Well, day one, we'll focus on affordability, my property tax plan, but also insurance. I've got a plan to reduce insurance rates by 10 to 20%, as well as electric rates. And so we're going to get after affordability on day one in a special session, and also stop some of these hyperscale data centers that I think are not ready for prime time in our state. But it really comes down, again, to experience and leadership. 20 years in the military, prosecutor, business owner in the private sector. Nobody has anywhere near the background and experience. And just remember Governor DeSantis versus Gillum. What if we'd had Gillum and COVID? And so you want somebody who's truly ready and has led. And then on the results side, I'm a no-nonsense, less-talk, more-action kind of guy, and I know how to get it done. And we had the two most consequential years in Florida history when I led the legislature, building the free state of Florida we love. And so if you don't want to go backwards and you want somebody who will protect it and expand it, I'm the one and only choice in this race that meets all those criteria.
1: It's an Ez Says podcast number 952 in the WDBO app. Candidate slams GOP over canceled debate with gubernatorial candidate Paul Renner. That's going to wrap it up for this edition of an Ez Says on the weekend. Hope to see you back here 5 to 9 a.m. Monday morning for Orlando's Morning News with Scott Inez. Have a great rest of your weekend.

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1: From ABC News, I'm Chuck Severson. The FBI offers a $25,000 reward for an arrest in Kansas City, interstate shootings. ABC News Chief Investigative Correspondent Aaron Katursky.
2: Kansas City police say Oscar Sanchez Munoz shot five people, killing one and injuring four others.
3: They were driving down the highway or roadway when one or more shots were fired into their vehicles.
2: Police descended on two homes where they thought Sanchez Munoz could be. One caught fire, at the other, spent shells from the ammunition police used to get inside, littering the ground. Several windows shattered. A search of the place ended, though, with no sign of the suspect.
1: There continues to be flash flooding emergencies across parts of the South after violent storms. A shouting match at the UN over accusations that Israeli soldiers and settlers have committed sexual violence against Palestinians. Israeli Ambassador Danny Danon and United Nations Special Representative Vanessa Fraser.
4: It should not be personal.
5: You're part of the bully.
4: I have a point of order.
5: Shame on you.
4: I have a point of order.
5: You spoke,
4: I will not walk out.
1: Arguing in a meeting yesterday, just weeks after the UN added Israel to a list of countries suspected of committing sexual violence in war zones. A federal judge has rejected former President Joe Biden's attempt to block the Trump administration from releasing to a conservative group recordings that Biden made with a ghostwriter. The judge says the public interest outweighed whatever privacy rights Biden had, but she put her ruling on hold for up to 3 weeks so Biden can appeal. Republicans in Congress demanded the recordings after the judge declined to file charges against Biden over whether he improperly had classified documents in his possession. World Cup fever spreads after the U.S. men's soccer team defeated Australia 2-0 in Seattle yesterday. Cody McClary of Texas among the visitors in the World Cup host city.
6: We love it. This weather is amazing. It's like 100 back home, so this is great.
1: It's the first time since 1930 the U.S. men have won their first two games. 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
0: 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Triple Team Traffic.
13: So far, it's looking good eastbound on I-4 from Champions Gate to downtown, and the westbound side of I-4 is looking good as well. The turnpike is coming in accident and delay-free. A broken down car to look out for on the 4-way east at Pine Hills Road that has the right lane blocked. 429 North at Schofield Road, there's a broken down car there as well. The beach line looks good heading in both directions. There's no complaints. From the WDBO Traffic Center, I'm Daphne Smith.
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0: Hey, welcome everybody. Hello, friends. How are you? I'm Robert Vincent Sims. You probably know that by now. My friends call me Vince, but I use my full name on the radio. But when you meet me in person, I'll say, call me Vince. All right. Now, we're going to have Josh give the phone number in just a second. But first, I am extra excited about this show today. There's lots and lots and lots of good stuff in here. One of my favorite is we have Benedetta Carretta as our bumper music singer today. She's one of my all-time favorite singers. She's an Italian singer, but she's international, obviously. And her name is Benedetta Carretta. Even her name is fun to say. All right. Listen, this is what I have going on in my yard today. I'm going to be pulling out my dead and or dying annuals, which in this case are all dianthus, not because they didn't perform well, not because they didn't last a long time, because they're over. You know, everything in life has a beginning, a middle, and an end. And they're one of my favorite flowers. I plant them every single year. I usually change the colors. Some years I'll go a mixed colors. Some years I'll do only two colors. I just do whatever I feel like in that one little microsecond I make a decision. Anyway, they're coming out in anticipation of future vincas going in. I say future because I don't know if I'll put them in a week or 2 weeks. But once the vincas go in, which will definitely be all different colors, they will last me in my yard and your yard all the way through the fall. And they won't go away, and they'll start dying out late fall, early winter. And if you have a warm winter, they might even be blooming in the winter. That's what good bloomers they are. So that's kind of fun. But right now, I'm going to turn you over to Josh, and he's going to give you the phone number, and he's going to tell you how to listen to the Garden Rebel podcast.
1: 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Vince did mention that on-demand section of the app. And inside the on-demand section of the WDBO app or the WDBO website, you can find past episodes of Garden Rebel. 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You log in, you push play, you look for a title that interests you. You're looking for some kind of tonic. You're looking for some way to make your backyard, or even think that there's even an episode on a side yard we did one day. So there's all kinds of options. Just go ahead and search right there, then push play. And then within 3 minutes, you know about that topic because Vince broke it down in such a digestible way. So yeah, inside that WDBO app, you can find the on-demand section for podcast and Rebel Shorts. Back to you, Vince.
0: Well, wait a second, Josh. I want you to, because you'll be more articulate than I will be at this. A lot of times I'll meet my clients and they tell me, oh, I don't know how to download an app. I'm not computer literate. They don't understand how simple it is. Can you just walk them through how easy it is, starting with go to the App Store on your phone? So every phone has an App Store.
1: That's right. On the iPhone, it's called the App Store. It's that blue one. And I can't think of the logo right now, but it's the blue App Store. And so on Google, it is the Play Store, I believe. At least that's what it was called a long time ago, the last time I had an Android. I think it's called the Play Store. Okay. And you just search WDBO, and our logo app will pop up. It'll say a Cox Media Group project, or product rather, because that is who owns, you know, a bunch of radio stations. And that's the right one. So if you see our logo, go ahead and download that. And once you open that, you'll have to go through some settings. And you can say, okay, I want to be notified for breaking news, but I don't want to be notified for weather, but I do want to be notified for traffic. So there are some options to go through for notifications. And again, during these rainy seasons, it's a great idea to have that in your app. Your app library, yes. Anyways, just to know where the weather is going to be, right? Or any breaking news. And then you open that up, and on the bottom taskbar, the bottom toolbar, there's four or five buttons down there, and one of them says on-demand audio. There's also one that says group chat. And I don't know if we've talked about the group chat here, as it's a new feature back on WDBO, which is kind of like a chat room from the old AOL days where like-minded people can log in and just talk about whatever's on their mind right there, or they can communicate with us because I have the group chat open, and maybe you're on the go and you don't have time to call in, or you don't have time to send in an open mic, or you're in the library but you're listening and you can't talk out loud. You can go ahead and type in your question or comment that way inside that WDBO group chat. Also in that app is that on-demand section. So navigate your way to the Garden Rebel section of that on-demand section, and then you can find all the catalog in there.
0: Okay, awesome. I think my perception is that a lot of people are so frustrated with technology that they have completely shut down and not even become open to the concept of trying. But here's the big mistake, in my opinion. A lot of people do not understand how much educational free value is out there. And the reason that's important, and I'm speaking for, like, I am the perfect example of this. The reason it's so important is because you can get educated in so many different subjects with the internet. And I study a variety of subjects that I love that are different than my number one passion is landscaping and always will be and things like that. And I feel like I'm really enhancing my life. You know, I'm not sitting around watching Golden Girls or Hogan's Heroes. I'm literally studying the future of what's happening. I'm studying financial stuff. I'm studying stocks. I'm studying architecture. I'm studying Costa Rica, depending on my mood. But the point is, I'm building knowledge. And as human beings, we can never and should never be stagnant and just, you know, live on what we know now, because there is so much to know. And this is the great value. And all you have to do is take that step and you'll see that I'm right. You'll see that, oh my gosh, I'm so glad Vince mentioned this, because it is a life enhancement. Knowledge is power, and it happens to be fun at the same time. Okay. Well, thank you, Josh. I've got so much to start. First, I told you I'm going to be working in my yard, and then we're also doing a delivery today in Oviedo, and I love this place, and I'm going to get before pictures and after, and I'm going to post them this afternoon, but we're not planting it. The homeowner and his family are planting it, and they are not afraid of hard work at all, so they're you know, they're tops in my mind. And what they did very simply was I instructed them to clear out all of the weeds, because I was inspired by what they created in their backyard. It was not the norm. What they did is a really high class, fancy pool area and a beautiful barbecue area. And the scale, what my favorite thing is, the scale is big. So they can have parties of, they could fit 100 people in that backyard and there would be more than enough room. Seriously, it's amazing. So what they did is they have at least over an acre, and they put the pool a little further back. It's not jammed up against the house because they have the space. And the interesting thing is they had some very well-placed oak trees that are kind of around the perimeter. And the reason they help me in landscaping is because they will be able to add night lights. We call them disc lights, D-I-S-K lights, on those oak trees. And in the evening, it will be like they are sitting at their private resort. So what they did with the pool, it's a large pool, and I don't know who designed it, but it's one of the prettiest pools I've ever seen. And it's, you know, it's that classic amoeba shape, but not, it's different. It's not the one that you see all of the time, and has a nice patio area around it. And so because the scale is big and because it's an estate home, we can't, And no one should ever just put a row of hedges along the perimeter of the patio deck. That would be like taking a Picasso and putting a plastic frame around it. It just doesn't work. So what we did is we went bold and we made big curvilinear serpentine beds. And then I did clusters of different plants. For example, I have in these area, in this area, beautiful salvias that are absolutely gorgeous. They're called skyscraper salvia. They're going to be blooming all summer and all fall for them. And then I have a big grouping of variegated arbicolas. I'm using a half dozen birds of paradise, one of my favorite plants, the orange one. Of course, I like the white too. And we just have a nice variety of a lot of textures. And 90%+ of it is very cold tolerant as well. So when I get it set up in the pots, I'll get some pictures. It won't be the finished look, but it'll give you an idea of how to be bold if you have a really nice pool, because this pool is as nice as any one that you would see at a boutique hotel. It's that pretty. I think you're going to enjoy the pictures. I'll post them sometime this afternoon. All right. Now, I want to continue a few things that we talked about last week because I wasn't able to get them all in. And that was some of the, I want to finish up on some of the top plants for the heat, because everyone keeps telling me I can't grow anything in this heat. Well, that's not true. I grow everything year round in heat and cold. And so if I can do it, you can do it. The trick is you have to know what to do. And if you don't study, you wouldn't have that knowledge, right? So purslane is one of the greatest plants for taking the heat. It's a low ground cover. It only gets a few inches tall, comes in every color. And the hotter it is, the more it blooms. All of the box stores, all of the nurseries have it in stock. Also, there's a purslane lookalike called Portulaca that is equally beautiful, but in a different way because the leaf is much smaller, but still very beautiful. Pink rain lily, the plant that I introduced to Central Florida, is absolutely gorgeous and takes the heat. Blue lily of the Nile, and purple lily of the Nile, and white lily of the Nile all take the heat. Hibiscus takes the heat. Celosia takes the heat. And one of my favorites that I have in my yard, sun patience, take the heat. Stay with us. We have more. For my website, it's gardenrebel.com.
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4: 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Tom Terry has that work week forecast for you, and rely on Ed Torrance with Orlando's most frequent traffic reports.
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that's Benedetta Carretta. All right. Wow. Trimming, friends. I'm still driving through neighborhoods, dozen neighborhoods a week I see, approximately. Sometimes more than that. And I am perplexed as to why there's still a lot of Robolini palms that are still crispy brown that have not been trimmed. So if it's because your yard person is telling you, oh, you don't trim them, well, look, here's the fact. If you don't trim them, those brown crispy fronds could be in there on there till the rest of the year. So my question to you is, do you want your house looking like it's decorated for Halloween the rest of the year with these dead-looking palms? No, get out there and trim them. And you can do it with a pole saw if you have to, or you can simply cut it with hedge clippers, which are very great to cut. You could do it with a sawzall. There's always, but leave the green at the top. Not all, but many of the Robolinis did come back after all. I've seen some completely dead. I've seen triples where they just lost the smaller trunk, which is a double. And a double is not a bad thing. A double is a very respected artistic specimen. Not a problem. So don't think your plant is ruined when one of the trunks dies, because you still have a double. And that's a good thing. We even take a single if you have it. It's okay. They're elegant palms, and they're worth putting a little effort into. I'm noticing, speaking of these Robolini palms, that a lot of folks are ignoring them 100% with nutrition. And what they're telling me is that, oh, this plant was so good for so many years, and now it's just not doing good anymore. Well, when it's yellow, that in horticulture is called chlorotic or chlorosis, which is nothing more than a lack of nutrients, a deficiency. And so if you want to get your palms, this goes for all palms, green, you can use magnesium sulfate, which is Epsom salts. Magnesium sulfate can be purchased in the garden center under the name magnesium sulfate. The other nutrient they like, the same place, all of these are at the garden centers, manganese sulfate. They are not the same. They're sister elements, and they work very well together. So magnesium first and manganese second. The third is a product called ironite, and if you don't have that, you can use chelated iron. Chelated is spelled with a C. Chelated iron, and you mix all three of these together. So in the case of a 7-foot Robolini palm, you would use about, I think you, for that's a pretty big plant. So you would do about 3 cups of each, 3 cups of magnesium sulfate, 3 cups of manganese sulfate, and 3 cups of ironite or chelated iron, not both. Choose one, and the one you want to choose is the one you can find easily. So, and all of these can be purchased online. You don't have to leave your air-conditioned house. You can just order them online and have them at your doorstep in a fairly quick manner. And your palms, friends, are worth investing a little money into and a little time into, because if you had to go out and buy a new 7-foot palm, it will be hundreds, plural, hundreds and hundreds of dollars. You already have it. So spend a little time and effort of taking care of it and giving it the nutrients that it needs. If you think it's really, really yellow and that the day is going to come, it rains and it goes green again, you're on the wrong track. It's not going to happen. And also, the green will not recover quickly. It could be a year to a year and a half before everything gets green again. So know that it's a process when they get that sick. It doesn't happen in a couple of weeks that they're
prize-winning specimens. I'm the Garden Rebel. To get a hold of me for a landscape estimate, free landscape estimate, it's gardenrebel.com.

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1: FBI offers a $25,000 reward for an arrest in Kansas City interstate shootings. Police say Oscar Sanchez Munoz shot five people, killing one, injuring four others. They're looking for him, but so far no arrest. Flash flooding emergencies continue across parts of the South after violent storms. A shouting match at the UN over accusations that Israeli soldiers and settlers have committed sexual violence against Palestinians. Israeli Ambassador Danny Danon and United Nations Special Representative Vanessa Fraser.
2: I have a point of order.
1: Arguing at a meeting yesterday, just weeks after the UN added Israel to a list of countries suspected of committing sexual violence in war zones. Federal judges rejected former President Biden's attempt to block the Trump administration from releasing to a conservative group recordings that Biden made with a ghostwriter. This is ABC News.
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9: Tracking a warm and muggy start to the day, but dialing back the heat a bit today. We'll see a high of 92 degrees, and those heat index values, they should stay under 106 this afternoon, so no heat advisory in place. Partly cloudy skies and still a good chance for scattered showers and storms. Could get an early and late end to the shower and storms. We'll keep our rain chance officially at 60%. From Channel 9 Eyewitness News, I'm meteorologist Cassandra Crimi.
0: 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Triple team traffic.
10: Look out for a broken down car. I-4 eastbound before 429 that has the right shoulder blocked. The westbound side of I-4 is still looking good. No complaints. 408 east at Pine Hill Road is a right lane block due to a broken down car. And another broken down car on the 429 before Schofield Road. Heading over to the beach line, looking good. Moving along at a pretty good pace, heading both eastbound and westbound. From the WDBO Traffic Center, I'm Daphne Smith.
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back to the Garden Rebel Show. I'm Robert Vincent Sims. My Instagram, to see thousands of pictures, is Real Garden Rebel. Instagram is an app, like Josh talked about earlier. It's free to download. If you have never downloaded an app, it's pretty simple. It can be researched. Josh talked about it earlier. Or you can just simply ask any teenager to download it for you, and they can do it in 30 seconds. All right. Instagram is Real Garden Rebel. One of the plants that I am encouraging my clients to grow is rosemary. Look at the benefits of rosemary. It can be used in cooking. It has amazing fragrance. And now science has proven that the aroma of rosemary helps your brain cells. So pretty good stuff. And there's something else. It's very pretty. It's very, very pretty. And you can let it grow loosey-goosey, or you can trim it round, whichever you want to do. So I'm a big believer in rosemary. And again, it does not freeze. So keep that in mind. Okay, next. The weeds are starting to come up, and they're starting to become a weed patch connecting everything. If you did not put on a thick mulch earlier. So, friends, don't be cheap with the mulch. The mulch is what keeps the weeds down. And the more you delay it and the thinner it gets, literally within a week, it can turn into a weed patch. So if that's the case, purchase online or at the stores the high-powered vinegar. Harris brand is one, and there are other brands as well. A listener here called us on the show a long time ago, and they told us that there's even 50% high-powered vinegar for weed killing, and I think that'd be even better. So there you go. You have a choice, and you're not poisoning your yard with the vinegar like you are with the chemicals that have 26 letters that no one can pronounce. So keep that in mind. Also keep in mind that the vinegar doesn't have a brain. So if you get wind drift on the side of your rosemary, it's going to kill it, or it's going to kill that part of it. So how you deal with killing the weeds is on the concrete sidewalk, adjust your nozzle of your sprayer to a pinpoint spray. Walk out there. Take that nozzle and touch the weed. When you're bending over and you're touching the nozzle to the weed, there will be little to no wind drift. And this idea of having the sprayer a foot away and then shooting at the plant, expect that the molecular fog that will drift will kill that side of your plants. Just expect it. And all you have to do is what we do, we call in our business, a quality check. Take the darn nozzle, touch the weed, do it nice and deliberate and slow with purpose. Be careful, and don't do it on a windy day, obviously, and you'll be fine. You won't hurt your plants. And believe me, a lot of these plants can get really hurt, especially the annuals. And when you, that's another thing. This is the most important part. Friends, when you have weeds growing right in under those plants, literally under them or at the edge of their drip line, do not spray those weeds. Hand pull those. Because if you don't do that, you're going to sacrifice the plant. You'll kill the weed, but you'll also potentially kill the plant. So you would go in first, do the ring of weeding before you even mix your spray. Get that done. Mix your spray. Go out there and put it on. Also, do not mix up your spray and leave it in there for weeks at a time. Try to mix it up fresh. Just make up the amount that you can use and put it on that day. And that way it'll be stronger and you'll get better results. Let's just put it that way. Okay. For those of you who have
you're getting some growth now. Things have really beefed up. And now you're to the point where you may want to do some trimming. And the way that you determine if a plant needs trimming is you really have to stand back centered of your planting bed and really look at it. And it will be obvious to you when you look at it and you see on the right corner, those lauripetalums are just a little too big and bushy and wild and woolly. And maybe someone else was trimming it and they got away with trimming it a few inches for many, many years. But now 10 years has gone by and now they're great big beefy plants. And the problem is they're too big. And one of the most underappreciated traits of landscaping is balance. And this, when certain plants in a landscape, in a front yard, for example, are out of balance, it doesn't matter if all of the other plants are in perfect balance because it just doesn't look right. It looks lopsided. It looks like there's, you know, there's something. It's not that the plants are not pretty. It's just that the plant, I'll give you an example. Maybe I said lauripetalum. Let's use that. The lauripetalum on the right corner might be 5 feet and it might be a little too big balance wise for the rest of the plants. And so bring it down 6 inches. And then the next time you trim, bring it down another 6 inches. And after you trim, if you could give it a little bit of milorganite fertilizer, I'm going to spell that, M-I-L-O-R-G-A-N-I-T-E. Especially those of you who have sandy soil, which is most of you, this organic natural product, which is one of the less expensive fertilizers, really works well. And you could be generous with it because it doesn't burn. It's a slow release, so it doesn't burn. But you will see the colors of the lauripetalums come out more. You'll see them be so vibrant. And then when you trim them back, they'll be more in balance with the rest of the yard. And for those of you that have basically, I'll say what it is. It's a fear of trimming. Everyone tells me I don't want to trim because I'm afraid I'm going to kill it. Look, you're killing it artistically when you don't trim it. So you're killing it one way or the other. But the only way that you kill these plants is if you butcher it. And there's very few people that butcher. And maybe 1 or 2% of the men have been known to butcher plants, but it's not that bad. So don't think it, when I say butchering is when you take a 5 foot plant and take it down to a foot. That's butchering. And you don't want to do that. You want to do your trimming incrementally and it'll be healthier for the plant that way. So I hope that helps. And obviously we all know how dangerous it is there in the afternoon. So try to get your trimming done in the mornings. And believe me, it's really, really humid in the mornings. I know when I go out and do my first estimate and the sun's hardly up and it's still very humid, but it's a lot better than doing it at 1 or 2 or 3 o'clock in the afternoon. Let me tell you that. So keep that in mind. One thing today you ought to do is what we call a Garden Rebel quality check. And again, go into the yard with purpose and intention and look for bugs. The bugs that are out now are grasshoppers on your lilies. Almost every lily at some point in the summer will get attacked by grasshoppers. Find them and eliminate them. Number two, look for aphids. Aphids look like little gnats on they get on everything. They get on citrus, they get on podocarpus, they get on salvias, they get on new growth of India hawthorn, they get on new growth of everything you can imagine. And
when you see these aphids, they're very tall because they're the size of a gnat. And do not make the mistake of saying, oh, they're so small, they can't hurt anything. They can multiply into the hundreds and potentially into the thousands. And yes, they can slowly kill your plant. The best 100% all-natural spray is called Summit Year-Round Spray Oil. Just go to their website. You've heard me talk about that product for years. I'm in love with it. I'm totally in love with it. I tell every single client of mine how great it is. We give everybody a little book. We mention it in the book. Again, it's called Summit Year-Round Spray Oil. And it's literally one of the best products ever created in the history of gardening. And I'm not exaggerating. It's fantastic because it's not a typical dangerous poison. So your plants will be safe. Your pets will be safe. You'll be safe. Keep that in mind. It's called Summit Year-Round Spray Oil. What else? Trying to think of the most important things. For your lawns, the rain seems to be increasing for a lot of us now. If you have a history of fungus in the lawns, and many of you do, you need to go and get what is called a granular fungicide. Both fungicides.

0: you put in new grass and it does it again the next year. That's a chronic problem. You are the ones that are a candidate to go out and buy the granular fungicide. So keep that in mind. Just any brand, just go out and buy the granular fungicide, and it can be applied with a handheld spreader. Just wherever you see little fungus spots, you don't need to do the entire lawn, just the little spots, because, you know, it's real money and it adds up, and I don't want you to waste money. So you can, this is called spot treatment, and that way you can arrest and slow down the fungus spread so that you don't lose your whole lawn. And like I said, if you have a history of it, now is the time to apply the granular. Next, you can also do an organic feeding now with the same fertilizer I just mentioned called Milorganite, because it doesn't burn. And it's too hot to use a weed and feed right now because it can burn the grass. But the what I do with the Milorganite is I will take and I have a big green Scotts spreader, which I really like. I think it's one of the best out there. I haven't used them all, but what am I talking about? I've used many of them over the years. And when I got this Scotts spreader, it doesn't get destroyed. Like, I've had it for years. It doesn't get destroyed like the other brands. It's more durable. The designers were smart. Let's put it that way. They were smart. They did a great job designing it. I put it on the highest setting, and I go over the lawn 3 times. And by the way, that's a workout. That is a cardiovascular workout, which I consider kind of a bonus. So you might want to hydrate first because fertilizing, you're walking at a certain pace and all that. So anyway, more to come after this break. I'm going to knock out some more podcasts here during the break for you for the Garden Rebel Shorts. And when we meet back, we'll continue the fun and festivities. So stay with us.
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0: Welcome back. It's the Garden Rebel. I'm Robert Vincent Sims. To get a hold of me for a free landscape estimate, I'll come out personally and meet your ficus tree and your ligustrum hedge. And we'll figure out what can stay and what you can keep. And look, we only want to do one little bitsy thing. We want to turn your yard into the prettiest one in the neighborhood. I think that's a worthy goal. I think it is. I like it when my clients tell me, all of the walkers love the yard. They say it's the best in the neighborhood. And that keeps your spirits up. It allows you to be inspired. And one of the greatest thing in the world is meeting the walkers, because they're friendly, they're outgoing, and they love landscaping because they look at everybody's yard. And so you make new friends when you have a good-looking yard as well. I also want to remind you to go ahead and add some summer annuals into your landscape now. And you can use vincas now. The hybrid vincas are magnificent. They are so gorgeous. They come in different pinks. There's purples out there. There's reds. There's white. And don't be afraid of white. White against any other color makes it pop even more. I always use white every single year. And a lot of people say, oh, I don't want white. You don't understand. White makes the other colors pop. It's nice. It's a upgrade, artistic upgrade. Okay. The other thing is, get your gardening done early. It is too hot in the summertime. Right now, this is June. We're going into June. We are in June. Then we have July and August, and you know, September is no picnic either. There's some very hot weeks in the beginning of September, and October we get a little relief. But the idea is, get your yard cleaned up, deadhead your flowers, trim the plants that are overgrowing, because balance screws up a yard when things get too big. It screws it up. I don't care if the rest, if 90% of the yard is perfect balance, but you have plants that are out of balance in the same bed, it doesn't flow. It's not like this is nice, but there's something not right. And that happens. And for those of you that are going to continue to impulse buy at the stores, I think you should take a deep breath and stop throwing money away. One of the things I would suggest is that you make a pact with yourself that you are going to create a landscape with purpose. And the question becomes, what is the purpose? Okay, well, let's talk about that. The purpose, it is for you to enjoy it. The purpose is to help do your part to keep the neighborhood up. The purpose is to drive into your driveway and not be horrified by what you see, but be happy by what you see. Happy is the goal. So in order to do that, if you're going to insist on doing the landscape design yourself, do not do it with impulse buying. Do some study and understand that a lot of the plants that you love may not look good year round. Certain plants that you love, in fact, some of the prettiest ones, get a lot of fungus and ugly spots in the summer, and they get big caterpillars. So the question becomes, and this is the big question, do you want high maintenance or do you want low maintenance? You have to be honest with yourself. You make the decision. I'm the Garden Rebel. And to get a hold of me for a free landscape estimate, I'll come out personally. Go to the website, gardenrebel.com, or just email us, gardenrebel@AOL. 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
2: With U.S.-Iran talks postponed and more oil tankers moving through the Strait of Hormuz, gasoline prices have come down a little, but still average a dollar more per gallon than before the war. Downward price changes don't happen quickly, says analyst Stephen Day, Virginia Commonwealth University.
3: The oil doesn't start flowing all at once, and the ships don't start moving all at once, and the insurance prices don't come down all at once. All this stuff is connected.
2: Manhunt and a reward in shootings of five people in Kansas City, killing one. ABC News Chief Investigative Correspondent Aaron Katursky.
4: In the shadow of the World Cup, an urgent manhunt for the suspect in a string of highway shootings. The FBI is offering a $25,000 reward for information leading to his arrest. Police say after Sanchez Munoz shot into one of the cars, the driver died when the vehicle crashed. The shootings also injured a teen and three adults, among them an Uber driver taking fans to a World Cup match at Kansas City Stadium. All of the gunfire happened within a few miles of the soccer pitch.
2: A shouting match at the UN over accusations that Israeli soldiers and settlers have committed sexual violence against Palestinians. Israeli Ambassador Danny Danon and United Nations Special Representative Vanessa Fraser.
5: I'm sorry, but I have to make a point. I have to make a point of order.
6: No, you will be quiet because
5: this is what the chair should be doing.
6: You spoke,
5: I make a point of order.
2: Arguing at a meeting yesterday, just weeks after the UN added Israel to a list of countries suspected of committing sexual violence in war zones. Federal judges rejected former President Biden's attempt to block the Trump administration from releasing to a conservative group recordings that Biden made with a ghostwriter. Judge says the public interest outweighed privacy rights, but she put her ruling on hold so Biden can appeal. Republicans in Congress demanded the recordings after the judge declined to file charges against Biden over whether he improperly had classified documents in his possession. You're listening to ABC News.
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11: Tracking a warm and muggy start to the day, but dialing back the heat a bit today. We'll see a high of 92 degrees, and those heat index values, they should stay under 106 this afternoon, so no heat advisory in place. Partly cloudy skies and still a good chance for scattered showers and storms. Could get an early and late end to the shower and storms. We'll keep our rain chance officially at 60%. From Channel 9 Eyewitness News, I'm meteorologist Cassandra Crimi.
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6: So far, it's looking good on I-4 this morning. If you're heading eastbound on I-4, it's moving along at a good pace from Champions Gate to downtown. And if you're heading westbound on I-4 from downtown to Champions Gate, you're in the green. The turnpike is coming in accident and delay free. 408 east at Pine Hill Road, there is a broken down car that has the right lane blocked. And 429 north at Schofield Road, there's a broken down car being reported there as well. The beach side is moving along at a good pace. From the WDBO Traffic Center, I'm Daphne Smith.
1: 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This hour was paid for by the host and does not reflect the opinion of WDBO. 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
12: 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Information presented on this program is believed to be factual and up to date, but we do not guarantee its accuracy and it should not be regarded as a complete analysis of the subjects discussed. 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
13: 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And enjoy the show.

0: morning and welcome to On the Money right here on WDBO AM 580, always streaming inside your very own WDBO app. My name is Josh McCarthy, sitting here today with Dylan Little and Davis Henschen of the Certified Financial Group. They are here to answer your questions, anything that's on your mind, as they've been doing so for nearly four decades on the airwaves of WDBO and doing so for the audience here, even before the radio show existed. The Certified Financial Group has been trusted and utilized for clients here in Central Florida and recognized around the country as they continue to be recognized as one of the top financial firms in the country by CNBC, by NBC, by all the names you need to know are aware and vouch for the Certified Financial Group. If you've got a question, by all means, pick up the phone now. Dial 844-580-9326. If you have goals of becoming the second trillionaire in the history of Earth, call now 844-580-WDBO. Davis, Dylan, how are you guys doing today?
1: Doing well, Josh. Happy to be here with our listeners this morning to answer whatever questions you may have related to your personal finances, whether that be your 401k, your stocks, your bonds, tax planning, Medicare planning, Social Security planning, whatever it may be. We are here on the air to answer your questions. And this morning we have Davis Henschen, CPA, making his On the Money debut. We're happy to have him here. Davis, why don't you tell our listeners a little bit about yourself and your background?
2: Yeah, thanks, Dylan. Like he said, first time on live on the radio, so we'll see how this goes. But yeah, I'm one of the newer folks in the CFG building. Like he said, my name is Davis Henschen. I born and raised here in Orlando. Love it around here. I went to college up in Atlanta, attended Emory University, got my undergraduate degree in business and master's in accounting. As he mentioned, I'm a licensed CPA, so I spent my first couple of years out of school working in public accounting in the Big Four, primarily doing large company audits. But after a couple of years, you know, decided it was about time for something new. That's about the time I got connected with Gary Abley, who, of course, is another CFP in the building. And that got me thinking kind of about financial planning as a potential profession. And, well, now here I am about a year later, live on the radio with y'all. So happy to be here. Want to introduce us to our topic, Dylan?
1: Absolutely. Davis is a very smart guy, and we're very happy to have him as a member of our team here at Certified Financial Group. So topic of the day is commonly missed items seen in a financial plan. So Davis and I do this day in and day out. You know, we do a lot of financial plans for a lot of people who are clients or interested in becoming clients, people who are eyeing to retire. So we thought it'd be helpful to kind of list out some of the things that we commonly see missed when people are doing projections about, you know, their finances. So start off with a quote by Benjamin Franklin: by failing to prepare, you are preparing to fail. So we'll start off, why do people generally get a financial plan? Well, you know, if you're eyeing retirement, it's around the corner. You may want to see, you know, do I have enough money to retire? Maybe you want to see the longevity of your money, see if there's any pitfalls that you've, you know, missed along the way, you know, so you can reach specific goals such as legacy goals, gifting, travel plans, etc. So I'd say to start off with, the biggest thing that we see missed in a financial plan is not accounting for inflation. You know, inflation can eat away purchasing power. We're seeing some hot inflation right now. Over the last 50 years, inflation has been closer to 50% higher than what we're seeing currently. Last 50-year number is about 4%. Last 30 years, it's about 3%. In our projections, we use 3% as well, because we kind of take the midpoint of what we've seen over the last 50 years and what the Federal Reserve's target is of 2%, and kind of use that midpoint. Is that a good number? We're not sure. You have to put a number on something. But that's kind of what we're seeing now. And obviously, you know, due to the recent data that's come out with inflated oil prices, we're seeing inflation run much hotter than that. Secondly, kind of on the topic of inflation, is healthcare inflation. So when Davis and I are doing financial plans for our clients, you know, we're inflating expenses by 3% annually. We kind of separate out separate out healthcare inflation as a separate line item entirely, because generally speaking, these healthcare costs go up at a much faster pace than general expenses. For example, last year, Part B Medicare premium, Part B Medicare deductible went up by 10%. Medicare supplement plans, group health insurance plans, we've seen go up by as much as 20%. So with that said, you know, it's kind of unrealistic to assume, you know, that these costs aren't going to continue to rise. We have somewhat of a broken system in our healthcare system. What do you think, Davis?
2: Yeah, inflation is here and it's very real. I think we're all experiencing it, no matter where you are, whether it's at the pump, whether it's at the grocery store, it's very real. And I think, to your point, it's very important to kind of bifurcate the different expense items and how they change over time, because energy changes at a different rate as healthcare, like you mentioned. I think everyone's getting hit by it. And, you know, I think it's easy if you're, especially if you're maybe a do-it-yourselfer, when you're putting together a budget, you say, okay, these are my typical expenses and I'm just going to spend at this rate constantly over time. And, you know, it can be easy to leave out something as crucial as inflation, but it's a very important thing. Otherwise, you're probably going to be a little bit misguided as far as how long your money can last and when you're safe to retire.
1: Absolutely. And if you're doing this on your own, you know, we see a lot of people come to us, you know, with their spreadsheets of all their projections and everything they've calculated out themselves. And I would say the biggest missed item on somebody's spreadsheet that they may bring us is not accounting for inflation. Kind of on a similar topic, one of the biggest things we see missed, you know, somebody's been successful in their career. They may want to retire early. Let's say a couple comes to us in their mid-50s. One of the biggest missed items is pre-Medicare age healthcare related costs. As many of you know, we've seen a lot of the Obamacare Affordable Care Act subsidies kind of be a little bit diminished starting this year. So if you're buying a policy on the exchange, it is much more expensive now than it has been in previous years. We've seen policies range anywhere from $15,000 to $24,000 per spouse. So if you're retiring at age 55, you know, you have 9-10 years before Medicare, spending, you know, anywhere from $35,000 to $50,000 a year on healthcare costs. And as I just said previously, you know, inflation long term is running about double what general expenses are. So that's in today's dollars. So a strategy we're kind of seeing become more popular this year for people retiring before Medicare age is people retiring at age 63 and a half. So with that strategy, if you work for a company with more than 20 employees, you can elect what is called COBRA. So what that is generally 102% of your group health insurance rate that your employer, you know, can provide to you. And that is generally much cheaper than buying a policy on the exchange. It's becoming very difficult to do that recently.
2: Yeah, this is a really important topic to bring up. I think as I've started here at CFG working with individuals, couples, that post-retirement pre-Medicare health insurance is probably the thing that's surprised people the most. Earlier this week, we had a young couple come in who's doing really well, and they have this goal of retiring early, probably like in their mid-50s. And when we started mapping out just how much that their health insurance and health expenses would cost in those years between retirement and Medicare, it really blew them away. It's crazy. You were saying up to about $24,000 per spouse. That's a significant amount of money to be spending on your health insurance and on your body. So it, to your point, it is a commonly missed item, and it is a very large and impactful missed item in a financial plan.
1: Absolutely. And then another big thing that we see missed is kind of not really taking Social Security into consideration in the right context. So some of the commonly missed mistakes that we see, somebody thinking, well, you know, I've read the report from the Social Security trustees that, you know, the excess trust fund will be out of money in 2033. So I should claim now and get my money now because I've been paying into this system. So claiming too early can be a huge mistake. If you can afford to defer and you're healthy, we generally recommend waiting until 70, at least past your full retirement age. So claiming too early, that is a decision for life, essentially. You know, that could really blow up a retirement plan because, you know, you may think that Social Security may not be there for you. As another big mistake we see is when you get your Social Security benefit estimate in the mail, and Social Security takes in your highest 35 years of earnings and indexes them for inflation. So what you earned last year, Social Security is going to assume that you earned this year, next year, and so forth in the projections that you see on your statement. So if a couple's retiring, you know, in their early 60s and they're planning on waiting until 70 for Social Security, the benefit estimate that they see for age 70 on their statement, you know, is probably a little bit rosy. And because they're going to have, you know, ages, let's say 62 to 70 of future zero earnings, their actual estimate is going to be a little bit lower than that. So you can go on to Social Security, SSA.gov. You can tell it to, you know, tell your earnings to be future zeros and it'll recalculate your benefit. Or we have some access to some pretty cool software where you can send your XML file of your benefit estimate. We can kind of plug it into some pretty cool software, you know, make different assumptions on income, zero earnings between now and retirement. We can tell you, you know, break even point of, you know, when you should claim at different ages, you know, what the maximum strategy would be for a couple, assuming different life expectancies. And it's some pretty cool software. And it's definitely something that is worth doing because this is one of those decisions that, again, you really can't go back on very easily and could impact you for life.
2: Yep. And that's, you know, in my experience, that's one of, if not the first question that usually gets asked when folks come in who haven't filed for Social Security yet is, you know, when should I file? And is there going to be anything for me by the time that I do? It's a very important question. Like Dylan said, it, once you make that decision, you know, that's your decision for life. But I hear the bumper music coming. So Josh, why don't you take it away?
0: Now that is a segue of not a novice, Davis. You got this already in the bag, talking about bumper music, toss to break. I got you, dude. If you've got a question for these two experts, these two CFPs, I got a phone number for you to write down, 844-580-9326, 844-580-WDBO. We also got a couple other options to send in your questions, your comments. The open mic feature inside the WDBO app, along with the group chat on the website and in the WDBO app. Just text in your question like the old chat room days, which Dylan and Davis may not know what those are back in the AOL days of the 90s. Again, 844-580-WDBO. 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
0: 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If you've got a question for either of these two CFPs, Certified Financial Planners, pick up your phone and dial 844-580-9326, 844-580-9326. WDBO. A couple options otherwise to send in your question or comments. We got an open mic inside our WDBO app, conveniently labeled open mic inside the WDBO app. Find the bottom right-hand corner of that, pop open that open app, and send in your question. Hit record, send it on in. I'll push play as if you're sitting here in studio with us. Dylan and Davis, back to you and our topic of today, which is commonly missed items in your financial plan.
1: Absolutely. So kind of where we left off, so, you know, some more commonly missed items that Davis and I see day in and day out when we're doing financial planning for our clients. Next one on the list is realistic return assumptions. So over the last 100 years, stocks measured by the S&P 500 index have done about 10%. Over the last 25 years, they've done closer to 9%. So we're 17 years into this bull market. We define a bear market, conversely, as a decline of 20% or more in any major index lasting at least two quarters. So technically, we have not seen that since March of 2009. So we are 17 years into a bull market, as I had mentioned. So Davis, I don't know what your crystal ball says. I don't know when the next bear market will be, but I can say it's probably 17 years closer to the next one than we are from the previous one. So we kind of want to be realistic about, you know, what returns can we expect for our investments moving forward. So when we are doing financial planning for our clients, we kind of use a weighted average approach between how much somebody has in stocks, equities, bonds, fixed income, and cash. So, Davis, what do we assume for rates of returns on these asset classes when we're doing financial planning for our clients?
2: When we're doing our planning, we look at 8% for stocks, 4% for bonds, and typically 1% for cash. And I think one important thing to consider if you're trying to project out your money is that, you know, these are the average returns, but we are very rarely actually going to get an average return. You know, if the average return for stocks is 8%, more likely than not, in a given year, we're going to get, you know, a 20% return. And then the following year, maybe it's down 5%. The stock market is anything but smooth increases over time. So it's important to set realistic expectations, and it's important to be able to handle and be able to stomach that volatility when the markets get going a little crazy.
1: That's a great point, Davis. As you mentioned, you know, we really don't get averages very often. As I said, over the last 100 years, the stock market has done 10% a year on average. We've had 38 out of the last 100 years be returns of over 20%, where only 6 out of the last 100 years, a decline of over 20%. So markets are up, markets are down. Over the long term, we receive these averages, but very rarely do we receive an average return in any given year. I see we're coming up against the bumper music again. Take it away, Josh.
0: You got it. 844-580-9326 is the number to call. 844-580-WDBO. 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We got Dylan Little and Davis Hinchin here answering your questions live on the air. Also got Wynn Smith taking calls off the air. If your question is a little bit more personal, if you want to get straight to the numbers and you want to skip the on-air public part of this whole process, Wynn Smith available to you at 407-869-9800, 407-869-9800. 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
10: ABC News, I'm Chuck Sievertson. Update on the Iran-U.S. talks in Switzerland that were supposed to happen yesterday but were postponed, from ABC's Selena Wang.
11: At the 11th hour, the White House putting pause on plans for Vice President J.D. Vance to travel to Switzerland for the next round of talks. That's for the crucial next phase to determine the future of Iran's nuclear program. A U.S. official now tells us that Special Envoy Steve Witkoff is headed to Switzerland, where Jared Kushner is expected to join him, but the timing for these talks is still unclear.
10: Latest Israel-Lebanon ceasefire apparently interrupted, with Lebanese civil defense saying Israeli drone and missile attacks have killed 16 people with 12 others wounded. The FBI offering a $25,000 reward for an arrest in Kansas City interstate shootings. Police say Oscar Sanchez Munoz shot 5 people, killing 1. Flash flooding emergencies continue across parts of the South after violent storms. This is ABC News.
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17: Tracking a warm and muggy start to the day, but dialing back the heat a bit today. We'll see a high of 92 degrees, and those heat index values, they should stay under 106 this afternoon, so no heat advisory in place. Partly cloudy skies and still a good chance for scattered showers and storms. Could get an early and late end to the shower and storms. We'll keep our rain chance officially at 60%. From Channel 9 Eyewitness News, I'm meteorologist Cassandra Crimi.
16: 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Triple Team Traffic.
18: Here's a broken down car to look out for. I-4 West before 429 that has the right shoulder blocked. The eastbound side of I-4 is looking good, moving along at a good pace from Champions Gate to downtown. There's a broken down car in the 408 East at Pine Hill Road that has the right lane blocked. And another broken down car being reported on the 429 North at Schofield Road. The Beach Line is looking good. Heading in both directions, there's no complaints. From the WDBO Traffic Center, I'm Daphne Smith.
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0: 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Two certified financial planners taking your calls, as the Certified Financial Group has been doing so for nearly four decades on the airs at WDBO. If you've got a question, pick up the phone now, 844-580-9326, 844-580-WDBO. 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And we'll head back to the topic of today's show, commonly missed items in a financial plan. Before we get to that, Dylan and Davis, when I was filling out my financial plan, I must have missed the option to click this box for $1 trillion like Elon Musk did last week.
1: Right.
0: So yes. I just want to make was that my doing, or does only Elon have that option on his plan?
1: I think so, at least for the time being. Yeah, as Josh mentioned, Elon Musk became the world's first trillionaire yesterday with the SpaceX IPO, which has been, you know, heavily coveted in the financial news. Also, just want to mention that to our listeners, if there is a call you would like to call in with a question and you do not feel comfortable, you know, discussing this on live air, we do have Wynn Smith, CFP, here in our office to answer your questions. Number to call is 407-869-980. Again, that is 407-869-980. We have Wynn Smith here in the office to answer your questions. Kind of where we left off with commonly missed items we see in a financial plan. This is a big one, especially if you work for a large company, is concentration risk. Now, Davis, what do we mean by concentration risk when we're doing a financial plan?
2: Concentration risk is when you have a large percentage of your portfolio allocated to a specific stock. So I think typically, you know, we say we want to have everyone below or have no more than 5% in any one company. Does that sound about right, Dylan?
1: Say for an aggressive investor, that sounds about right to me.
2: Okay. Yep. And the reason for that is, well, in the good times, concentration can be great. You can see huge returns, double your portfolio, but when times aren't so good, all it takes is, you know, one company in your portfolio to really weigh you down.
1: Yeah, I'm going to pick on Intel here for a second. So take a journey in time back to August of 2000. Intel is the fifth largest company in the U.S. stock market at that time, kind of peaked in price around then. So if you would have held Intel, which was one of the largest companies at that time, you would have been underwater in your investment. In other words, your Intel stock would have been down in value until this year. So 26 years, you would have been down in value if you were heavily concentrated in Intel stock. So it is very important, as David mentioned, you know, not to have too much concentration in any one company, you know, diversify among different sectors, different asset classes, and so forth.
2: And I think an important thing when you point out the example like Intel, it would have taken you, 26 years to get your money back. But I think we all know human behavior, and we know that if someone were down on a stock that whole time, they probably would have sold out at some point, thinking that it was a lost cause. So very important to diversify your positions. I think it's especially important to consider it now, because as we talked about a little earlier in the show, we are a long way into this bull market. So, you know, it can be easy to think, you know, markets are just going to keep going up and up, especially, you know, people on the younger side, like our age, we've never truly experienced a bear market ourselves like we saw in 2000 and 2009. So I think it's easy to kind of get lulled to sleep and think, oh, even when you get blips, like, you know, when the market corrected a bit around when tariffs were first a thing, or other situations, it's easy to think that, oh, the stock market is resilient, it'll always bounce back. But you know, as we've seen further back in history, that's not always the case.
1: And Davis, what do we see as the most common reason of why somebody does not want to deconcentrate themselves in any one holding?
2: A lot of times they get attached to it. I mean, I can imagine if you've been in a stock for a long time and it's done really well for you, you kind of think, well, why would I give up on it now? It's been great for me before. And I think a lot of times people will be over-concentrated in a stock for a company that they worked for. You know, maybe they got stock options or stock grants from their employer. So they know the company well. They say, oh, the company is you know, recession-proof. It is built to last. But a lot of times that kind of emotional attachment or connection can kind of blur your vision a bit.
1: Rose-colored glasses.
2: Rosy-colored glasses, that's right.
1: I would add on to that, you know, another reason why somebody may not want to deconcentrate their risk is taxes. You know, if it's in a brokerage account, as Davis mentioned, you know, it could be a stock grant or so forth. You're paying capital gains on the gain. You know, if it's been a huge run-up, you know, you may not want to pay the taxes. I would just say to that, you know, the risk of not being concentrated is high, you know, especially if it's a large percentage of your money. And two, you know, you generally speaking, you only pay taxes when you've made money. So, you know, bird in the hand is better than two in the bush sometimes.
2: Yep. As folks around here like to say, you'll never go broke taking a profit.
1: Exactly. So moving into the final, you know, line item here of commonly missed items that Davis and I see in a financial plan is not planning for big ticket items. I think this is where Davis and I and the 14 other certified financial planners really add a lot of value to our clients' financial life. So Davis, I'll paint a picture for you. Tell me if you've ever seen this before. You know, a couple comes to us in their 60s. We may ask them, you know, who has the oldest car between the two of you? And they say, well, our cars are paid off. Well, you know, if you're in your early 60s, you know, you keep your cars for 10 years. You know, generally we see people in their 80s may move to one car. You know, chances are in your retirement, you're going to have four or five more cars. You know, and we very rarely see this accounted for. Mm-hmm. So, Davis, kind of how do we approach big ticket item planning in financial plans?
2: Yeah, so I think a lot of times when people come to us with their preliminary plans, they map out, you know, all the stuff you would expect to see, how much they spend on food, on, you know, utilities, expenses, all of that stuff. But we like to sit down with them and map out well into the future. Okay, we're kind of to your point, we're going to map out car purchases every 10 years going forward. And maybe at the age of 85, buy your last car and you won't get another one after that. Other big ticket things that we commonly find missing is you're going to have to replace your air conditioning. You know, that's very important here in Florida. You can't live comfortably very long without that. So we plan for replacements of that every 10 or so years. We got to get our roofs replaced. You know, hurricane season rolls around. You want to make sure you've got a good safe roof to protect your house. So those are a couple of the things. Do you have anything else in mind?
1: How does tax planning kind of fall into this with big ticket item planning?
2: Yeah, it's very important. We want to map out, you know, how their income is going to change over time. Maybe they're going to have a couple of years where they're at a low income bracket, so it'll be a good opportunity to maybe pull some of your money out of your traditional IRA via Roth conversions, take advantage of those lower tax brackets at that point in time to pay for some of your more big ticket items. Otherwise, you know, I think this is probably something that Justin will talk about in his upcoming workshop, but where you pull your money from really matters.
1: Absolutely. And Josh, I think we had a text question come in.
0: We sure do. If you want to join the text question, you can open up that group chat inside the WDBO app. Go to wdbo.com/group chat and you'll find the conversation there. Jim from New Smyrna writes in. Jim is 66 years old and he's retiring at the end of this month. He's currently on an HSA plan at work and he will be switching to Medicare when he retires. He wants to know if he can maximize his HSA contribution for this year, and his wife is already on Medicare.
1: Well, Jim, first of all, congrats on making the decision to hang it up this month. Congratulations to you. If you're on an HSA plan, something to note, you know, in the year that you're making that change from your HSA plan to Medicare, let's say it's sometime in the year. In this case, I believe Jim said he's retiring at the end of this month. Your HSA contribution is prorated. Again, it's prorated. So Jim would be, you know, signing up for Medicare effective July 1st. His high deductible health plan, his HSA plan, will drop coverage at the end of this month. So Jim, your HSA contribution for this year would be limited to 6/12 of the contribution limit. So that's $4,400 plus the $1,000 catch up, 6/12 of that. Your HSA contribution for this year would be limited to $2,700. Now, Davis, how should Jim's HSA be invested in relation to his other accounts?
2: Yeah, so how we typically advise our clients to use their HSAs is to not pay for their medical expenses immediately out of the HSA, but rather continue to pay for those out of pocket, because the HSA is unique in that you get a triple tax benefit of contributing pre-tax, and then you get all that growth over time is tax deferred. And then when it comes time to pay for medical expenses down the road, you get to pull your money.

0: Sir Megan, as we return, Megan is asking questions about the Roth conversion. She has heard people talk about Roth conversions from their traditional IRA accounts, and she wants to know, why would I voluntarily pay taxes on a Roth conversion today instead of just waiting and paying taxes when she can take the money out later? So if you'd like, we can get that question here after the break. A question we all want to know. Speaking for the people, Megan. I love that.
1: All right, Megan, we'll get back to you.
0: To call in 844-580-9326. 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

0: 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I'm Josh McCarthy, certified call screener for these experts here on the airwaves. If you've got a question for them, got just a few minutes left on the airwaves, 844-580-9326. If you've got a question, you want to skip the middleman, me, and go straight to Certified Financial Group, Wynn Smith. He's taking your calls live off the air as this episode comes to a close at 407-869-9800. 407-869-9800. Just before the break, Davis and Dylan, we got Megan who wrote in her question. And Megan says this. She says, I've heard people talk about Roth conversions from their traditional IRA accounts, IRA, if you're cool. Why would I voluntarily pay taxes on a Roth conversion today instead of just waiting and paying taxes when I can take that money out later?
1: Yep, and that's a great question, Megan. Thank you for sending that in. So, to think of it simply, the reason is that sometimes paying taxes today at a lower rate can help you avoid paying taxes later at a higher rate. That's because, you know, the goal isn't to avoid paying taxes forever because, correct me if I'm wrong, Dylan, we simply can't avoid taxes forever, at least not legally.
2: The only certainties of life.
1: Death taxes.
2: Right.
1: So it's really about managing when you pay your taxes and how much you're paying. So if you believe that you're in a lower tax bracket now than you will be in the future, doing that Roth conversion and paying the taxes now can save you money in the long run. That's the short and sweet of it.
2: So in other words, Megan should fill up her low bracket if she's in one.
1: Right. We usually, for our clients, we'll look at, you know, if we want to fill up the 12% bracket typically, which I've got my handy dandy tax bracket sheet here. If you are an individual, that is up to about $50,400 in taxable income. And if you are married filing joint, we're talking about $100,000 in taxable income.
2: All right, Megan. Well, so it sounds like if you're in a low bracket, maybe in your retirement, Roth conversion may or may not be something you should consider. But, you know, it's best to talk to a certified financial planner to get your individual income needs and situation, you know, before making a decision like that. We have some upcoming workshops here at our office. We actually have one starting here in a few minutes shortly. A couple Saturdays from now, June 27th, we have Justin Spittler, CFP, hosting Tax Efficient Investing and Distribution Strategies. That's June 27th. That is from 10 to 11:30 a.m. Justin's going to talk about, you know, how different, you know, pieces of the retirement puzzle, if you will, how different investment accounts are taxed, how you should withdraw from different types of investment accounts, what type of investments you should put in different types of accounts, and so forth. Kind of what we were mentioning earlier, big ticket item planning in relation to your accounts that you have. We also have Charles Curry on July 18th, again from 10 to 11:30 a.m., talking about Social Security planning, basic rules and claiming strategies. This is one of the biggest decisions, you know, you can make in your retirement. So again, that is July 18th from 10 to 11:30 a.m. Josh, I see we had another text question come in. Do we have time on the air?
0: We sure do. If we can get to Terry's question kind of quick here. Terry is expecting her first grandchild this year, and she just wants to know a little bit more about Trump accounts. Should she encourage her daughter to open up that Trump account for her grandchild?
2: I'd say yes. You know, congrats, Terry, on the grandkid. You know, anybody who doesn't know what Trump accounts are, it's a new savings vehicle for minors. If you are born between 2025 and 2028, you can elect to get $1,000 of free seed money from the government to get this account started. So you never want to leave free money on the table. So I would say, Terry, you know, encourage your daughter to open that account and get that $1,000 of free money. Terry, you as the grandparent, if you like to, if you feel like you can afford to, if that's something that makes you happy, you can contribute to the account for your grandchild. One important thing to note is that unless you are the parent or guardian opening up a Trump account, you should not open it yourself. The parent or guardian needs to open the account. not the grandparent if you are not the parent or the guardian. So I see we're coming up on the bumper music here, Josh.
0: You got it. Thank you so much, Dylan Little and Davis Henshin, a couple of great hosts of this here program on the Money on WDBO. If you've got a question, if you just maybe somehow just heard the word Trump account for the first time ever and you want to know a little bit more about that, we do have Wynn Smith taking calls off the air available to you live at 407-869-9800. 407-869-9800. You've just listened to On the Money, where we're planning tomorrow.
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3: 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Orlando's news, weather, and traffic starts now.
4: Good morning. It's 8 a.m. here at WDBO. I'm Michelle Wargo with our top story. Israel and Hezbollah have renewed their ceasefire agreement after mediation efforts by the U.S. and Iran. It comes after the two sides traded attacks overnight and tested the strength of the U.S.-Iran deal that was signed by President Trump earlier this week. Israeli Prime Minister Benjamin Netanyahu had said on Friday that his country would, quote, exact a very heavy price from Hezbollah for the deaths of the four Israeli soldiers it claimed were killed by the militant group.
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6: I'm Channel 9 meteorologist Cassandra Crimi, tracking conditions that won't be as hot today across central Florida, but still very good rain chances for the area. I'll take you through your Saturday forecast coming up.
4: It's currently 77 degrees and partly cloudy here at Orlando's Severe Weather Station. I'm Michelle Wargo, continuing our team coverage. An urgent search is underway for the suspect in a series of highway shootings in the Kansas City area. ABC's Olivia Rubin has the latest.
7: The FBI offering a $25,000 reward for any information leading to the arrest of 22-year-old Oscar Sanchez Munoz. Police saying they tracked Sanchez Munoz to two homes where they thought he could be. One caught fire. At the other, spent shells visible from the ammunition police used to get inside. Several windows shattered. A search ending with no sign of the suspect. Authorities warning that the suspect is armed and dangerous, telling anyone who sees him to call 911 immediately.
4: A former Orange County juvenile probation officer accused of leaking court records to a drug trafficking organization will remain behind bars. A judge denied 32-year-old Crystal Lawson's request to lower her $1 million bond. Investigators say Lawson kept access to Florida's court records system after being fired in 2022 and used it more than 100 times to look up warrants and other case information, which was allegedly passed to a drug trafficking group. Authorities say the leaks led to lost evidence and allowed one suspect to avoid arrest. Lawson faces 114 felony charges. It is now 8:03 here at WDBO.
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6: Tracking a warm and muggy start to the day, but dialing back the heat a bit today. We'll see a high of 92 degrees, and those heat index values, they should stay under 106 this afternoon, so no heat advisory in place. Partly cloudy skies and still a good chance for scattered showers and storms. Could get an early and late end to the shower and storms. We'll keep our rain chance officially at 60%. From Channel 9 Eyewitness News, I'm meteorologist Cassandra Crimi.
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13: It's looking good on I-4 this morning. Heading both eastbound and westbound, you are in the green. 417 north before Curry Ford Road, there is a broken down car to be aware of. And 429 north at Schofield Road, there's another broken down car there as well. Turnpike is looking good, moving along at a good pace, heading in both directions. The beach line is coming in accident and delay free. From the WDBO Traffic Center, I'm Daphne Smith.
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0: 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If you've got a question for Ken, Josh, or Dylan, they are the voices and hosts that you're hearing on the air today. So any questions you got for these experts, pick up the phone right now, dial in 844-580-9326. That's 844-580-WDBO. Other ways you can send in your question are using that open mic feature inside that WDBO app. Find the app, go to the bottom right hand corner, a button says open mic, and send it on in. I'll push play as if you're sitting here in studio with us. Gentlemen, how are we doing this Saturday?
1: We're doing absolutely wonderful, and thank you, Josh, and everyone. Thank you for tuning in to the In the House radio show. We are live right here. The In the House radio show is brought to you by Universal Roof and Contracting, and of course, Metlock Roofing, which is part of Universal Roof and Contracting. My name is Ken Melick. I am the CEO and founder. And we're so grateful that you've turned into our show this morning. And today with me is Josh Smith. And good morning,
2: buddy. Good morning.
1: And Dylan Groh.
3: Good morning, everyone.
1: Anyway, thank you for tuning in. And the show is all about home improvement. We'd love to speak to you. If you have any questions having to do with home improvement, we'd love to speak to you. The number to call in and be live right now, 844-580-9326. The number to call our office and have us to come out and give you a free estimate or look at your roof and evaluate what's going on or tell you about the new Metlock Lifetime Roofing, we'd love to show it to you. That number is 407-545-8836. So, Josh, what's going on with the weather? It's been so hot, and boy, when it rains, it puts down some water.
2: Yeah, it's incredible right now with how much, how quickly the dry season ended, and we went right into basically kind of normal Florida, minus the fact that the tropics are basically, completely asleep due to this El Nino. What's not normal for this time of year is the NOAA outlook for the tropical hazards actually shows greater than 60% in the Pacific Ocean. So right off of Mexico, kind of like south of Cabo, you see that you have this huge area of water that's ready to pop. And then our Atlantic and the Gulf is kind of just asleep, you know, which is good for us.
1: Yes, we like that.
2: But at the same time, the big risk with a Pacific storm is that if the winds blow west to east, it could blow right over the peninsula of Mexico and enter the Gulf, and then it's got a lot of warm water to deal with there, because the peninsula is relatively small. So we do still have risk of tropical systems developing, but right now we're kind of in the clear.
3: Yeah, I can tell you lately it's been hot. I mean, it's these heat indexes, they're going up, almost to the, they're in the triple digits now. I mean, it's almost 108, 109 heat indexes some of these days. I mean, I can tell you some of these afternoon inspections, you can feel that heat coming off the roof. I mean, it is, but yeah, we're back to that, the afternoon, summer rains, where it pretty much rains every afternoon. And that's when it gets busy for us, once the rain starts getting in, or, it starts getting pretty busy. So definitely have us come out and let us come inspect your roof and before it starts to get too crazy, before the hurricanes start coming in. And I can tell you, with this heat right now, I've had a lot of attic inspections, and I can tell you the insulation, and I've seen radiant barrier, and nothing can do enough than adding ventilation to your roof system. So if you feel like your house is hot and you've added insulation and you've done everything you felt like you could, have one of our experts come out and just make sure you've got the right ventilation going on in your attic system. It's super important that you've got a good airflow in there. If you've got an open cell system, or depending on what type of system you have in there, we have different roof systems to help you.
1: So. Yeah, we're actually going to measure all of that. We're going to evaluate what you have, evaluate what it is you need, and tell you and give you recommendations. And the truth is, it's very inexpensive to change the ventilation and get the proper ventilation in your attic that's going to save you immediately on your power bill and the comfort of your home. Why make your AC work so hard not really get to the temperature you need? And it's because you're working against the temperature in the attic that's 150 plus degrees and hot.
2: Yeah, at my house, I would say I probably invested in probably the moonshot dream scenario in terms of air conditioning, roofing, and insulation. So the house has got Metlock, so that's your exterior protection. It's also, obviously, it's metal, and the coating on it is extremely reflective. We talked about that on another show where it reflects so much energy that it actually... even though it's a dark metal, it actually is cooler than the equivalent shingle, much cooler, in fact. So there you go. There's not that energy transfer there. The attic, the whole house actually, exterior walls and attic is all foam. So at that point, my attic now is maybe 78 to 80 degrees. And then it's a two-story house, so it has two air conditioning systems, and obviously they run independently. But we keep them on the same temperature. That way there's not like a big temperature differential because kids are upstairs and downstairs and it's summer, so everyone's home. But it's got a dual, it's a high SEER unit, both of them are, and they have the dual speed fans, which is very important because you can pull the humidity out of the air. So if your house is insulated with foam and you don't bring in exterior air and you don't run the air conditioning long enough, and you what they call a short cycle, the house is extremely humid. And so what happens is you could still have mold growth, or the house has to be cooler to get the same feel of being cool. So you'd have to keep the house at like 68 to feel cool because there's just so much humidity in the air. And so I keep my humidity at 50%. House stays at 72 degrees, and everybody enjoys it, and that's what it runs. And my power bill for a two-story house, especially now with Metlock, has never gone over $500 a month, even in August and September. I mean, we'll see this year, but from what it was last year with shingles, same insulation, it was struggling in August because even with that foam, the shingles, the asphalt shingles are literally just cooking on the roof. I mean, they hold so much heat energy, and with shingles, that heat transfers through a normal attic into the attic space. And like Dylan and Ken mentioned, it really just cooks your air conditioning system, especially if the ductwork's in the attic and stuff like that. But the other downside, if you have foam insulation with shingles, is that you literally bake the shingles to a premature failure on the roof.
3: Yeah, that's a super important topic right there. And, I think every shingle manufacturer now, they void your warranty if you have that, you know, that foam, which he has that closed cell foam insulation in your attic. So, which is the best? I mean, in Florida, it is that spray foam closed cell insulation. Yeah, you can put in your walls. If you have a block wall or wood framing, they can spray it into the walls, and then they put it in the attic. And what it does is it just completely seals the entire house. Unfortunately, you know, with what we've lived and learned with these asphalt shingle roofs, it just cooks the not only are you getting the sun that's baking the shingles, but you're also, it's cooking it from below as well. So it burns the shingles and leaves like these granules that all of a sudden start just falling off the shingles. And we've done, I can't tell you how many inspections where you get up there and it looks like a hailstorm or something came through. But, you know, after doing an attic inspection, you find out, you know, it's that spray foam insulation, and it just doesn't work well for the shingle roof systems.
2: And if someone called right now and said, hey, I came into some money, but it's not a ton of money, what would you recommend I do? And your house does not have foam insulation. If you have a shingle roof attics in the or air conditions in the attic, and you just have regular insulation, my recommendation would be go to a metal Metlock lifetime roof, because you're going to protect your home. That's a huge investment, and you're going to reflect more energy than shingles, and then invest more money into an air conditioning system. Because if you're not set up to convert to foam and make that full conversion where you're really going to make sure you're bringing in outside air, you're going to run a dehumidifier longer, you're better off having an air conditioning system that's going to run maybe a little bit longer than it should, but go for a higher SEER rating so it's more energy efficient. Because then your attic, while it's still going to get warm, it's not nearly going to get what it would with shingles.
1: We'd like to talk to you, and if you're listening to this and you have any questions about the heat in your attic, about your roofing, the difference between Metlock and reflectivity, and how energy efficient it is compared to what you've got, we'd love to hear from you. We'd love to talk. Everyone out there listening, if you have questions about your roof and what's going on with it in this extreme heat, give us a call right now, 844-580-9326. If you'd like to have us come to your home and really evaluate what's going on, give us a call right now, 407-545-8836. I think it's time that we get up on a break, and that number, again, to call in during the break, 844-580-9326. We're going to take a break, and we'll be right back.
4: This hour was paid for by the host and does not reflect the opinion of WDBO. Now, the three big things you need to know, powered by Mark Spain Real Estate.
5: President Trump is endorsing two Republican candidates for South Carolina governor. On social media Friday, Trump endorsed both South Carolina Lieutenant Governor Pamela Evett and the state's Attorney General Alan Wilson. A major flu outbreak at a Texas Air Force base has sickened nearly 160 people. The outbreak at Lackland Air Force Base in San Antonio is in a basic military training wing where recruits sit at communal tables for meals and sleep on bunk beds in open bays. Three deaths are being blamed on a tropical storm that slammed the Gulf Coast. Louisiana and Mississippi were hit hard this week by Tropical Storm Arthur, which dumped up to 2 feet of rain from East Texas to the Carolinas.
4: Looking for a dose of humor with the headlines?
6: I want to get to this insane alleged plot to target the UFC event at the White House this past weekend. 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

0: 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In the house right now, we got Ken, Josh, and Dylan answering any questions that you may have for these experts. Go ahead and pick up your phone right now. Dial 844-580-9326, 844-580-WDBO. Let's waste no time right now and head back to the phones where George is calling in about a spray for your roof. How are you doing today, George?
1: Good morning. How are you?
2: We're good. Thank you for your call. We appreciate it.
1: They got these companies out there on TV that advertise by spraying this stuff on your roof, shingle roof. It'll extend your roof life about 10, maybe 15 years. I want your guys' opinion about that.
3: Go ahead. Yeah, George, that's a great question. I get these type of questions all the time when I come out, and the biggest thing is this putting a spray sealer on your roof is the shingles isn't just the roof system. There's still underlayment. There's still a lot more involved into the roof. So just spraying the shingles can maybe extend the life of the shingles, but you still have a lifetime under, you have a life underneath that, on the underlayment system as well. And, that's typically what, goes bad first is the underlayment. So, a lot of times the shingles, they'll say, hey, they're 25 year, 30 year shingles, and, you only get 10 or 15 years out of them. It's typically because the underlayment is compromised first. So, putting a spray sealer on it's not really that worth it is kind of how I see it. It's not really doing anything. I haven't heard anything with the insurance companies where they're, extending any lives of the warranty. I mean, once they look up the permit and they see the roof is, around 10 to 15 years, that's just how old the shingle roof is. So, I just don't see the value in putting a sealer on the shingles.
4: Yeah, and to that point, I mean, kind of in theory, it's a good idea because the shingle, the asphalt, is a petroleum product. And so the idea behind it is you're kind of like reinvigorating what's essentially cooked out of the shingle. But the problem is that's a hefty investment to make. And then you run into the risk that the insurance company is not going to, honor it, and they're still going to make you replace your roof. And at the same time, none of the manufacturers have come out and said, hey, we need you to do this, every few years as a preventative maintenance. And so then you get into this situation where, I don't want to say it's snake oil, but, you're kind of investing in something that probably will never really have a return, because as it is, the insurance companies, especially current climate, after 10, 12 years, they're going to say that you have to replace that shingle roof no matter what. Now, if you had some money to put, into it, and you had a roof that was, say, 5 years old and it was looking a little dirty, I think Ken has had great experience with some companies that do roof cleaning, and that would probably be almost a better option, because if you have mildew growing on your roof, getting that off the roof would be more beneficial, one, aesthetically, and two, for the life of the roof, so you can get that last 5 to 7 years out of it before you need to replace it.
2: George, we understand that. Jared and myself and Jade, the reason that 6 years ago, 7 years ago, we started looking into developing Metlock Lifetime Roofing is to come up with an answer for how do you get a real 50 plus years out of your roof. And that's why we developed Metlock Lifetime Roofing. And that, in our opinion, is the answer. Spraying some kind of material on it. And like Josh said, if the manufacturer thought that would work and it would continue, they would have a way for you to do that and to renew and extend your warranty. But that doesn't happen. That music means we're on a hard break. We got to take it. Number to call in, 844-580-9326. George, thanks for your call. We appreciate you.
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6: Good morning. It's 8:30 here at WDBO. I'm Michelle Wargo with our top story. Republican Congressman Randy Fine is taking issue with Vice President J.D. Vance's recent comments about Israel. In an interview with Real America's Voice, the Florida congressman called Vance's remarks absolutely inappropriate and frankly disgusting. Fine was responding to Vance's criticism of Israeli leaders after they publicly objected to a memorandum of understanding signed between the United States and Iran. Vance's comments also drew criticism from other conservatives, including Fox News host Brian Kilmeade, who said he was, quote, shocked by the vice president's remarks about Israel. Legendary television director, writer, and producer James Burrows has died at the age of 85. Sometimes you want to go
4: where everybody knows your name. The 11-time Emmy winner Burrows co-created and directed nearly every episode of the hit sitcom Cheers. He also was a featured director for Frasier, Friends, Will and Grace, The Big Bang Theory, Taxi, The Mary Tyler Moore Show, and The Bob Newhart Show. The Burrows family statement reads, quote, "We celebrate the extraordinary life and enduring legacy of James Jimmy Burrows, who passed away peacefully today, surrounded by his loving family." I'm Matt Mattinson.
6: What was supposed to be a fun day at an amusement park outside New York City turned into a nightmare for many families. More than a dozen people were stuck for hours on a ride at Adventureland on Friday. ABC's Anthony Carlo is in East Farmingdale, New York.
7: Firefighters had to use ladders and harnesses to guide the kids down from the ride. It's called the Wave Twister, manufactured by Rez Rides, and it's fairly new, branded the first of its kind in the world, with two 10-passenger spinning gondolas. Riders as small as 36 inches can ride with an adult until further review, that ride will not be in service.
6: Suffolk County Police said no injuries had been reported, but it took hours to rescue riders between the ages of 5 and 40 years old. It is now 8:33. I'm Michelle Wargo, WDBO News.
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6: Tracking a warm and muggy start to the day, but dialing back the heat a bit today. We'll see a high of 92 degrees, and those heat index values, they should stay under 106 this afternoon, so no heat advisory in place. Partly cloudy skies and still a good chance for scattered showers and storms. Could get an early and late end to the shower and storms. We'll keep our rain chance officially at 60%. From Channel 9 Eyewitness News, I'm meteorologist Cassandra Crimi.
5: 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Triple Team Traffic.
14: If you're heading out, so far, I-4 is looking good. It's moving along at a good pace, heading in both directions. The turnpike is coming in accident and delay free this morning, and the beach line looks good, heading both eastbound and westbound. 417 northbound at Curry Ford Road, look out for a broken down car, and you also have another broken down car on the 429 north at Schofield Road, so be aware of that upon your approach. From the WDBO Traffic Center, I'm Daphne Smith.
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0: 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Anything that you may have on your mind, home improvement wise, it was a hot day yesterday. It was a hot day the day before that. There will be more hot days coming up this year, usually followed by rain. So we got a lot of elements to think about to keeping your inside of your house as dry as it should be. Ken, Josh, Dylan, how are we doing so far?
2: We're doing great. And thank you, everyone, for tuning in to the In the House radio show. And grateful for calls. And the number to give us a call, 844-580-9326. Just before the break, George gave us a call and was asking about these manufacturers who put a spray coating on the roof. And we talked about our personal negativity towards that and why you shouldn't do it. And part of the reason we developed the Metlock Roofing Lifetime Roofing was because of that. But Josh, you found some information out.
4: Yeah, and this is from the Asphalt Roofing Manufacturers Association. So if you want, if you have a shingle product and you're interested in anything with, like, you know, questions about it, the association obviously is for asphalt roofers only, but they have some great information on the website. And that's asphaltroofing.org. But there is a topic that was brought to them of coating of asphalt shingles after installation. And this is exactly what George was talking about. And so this is the, I'll just read the first paragraph that was on there. And it says, many types of roofing permit the application of a coating for a variety of reasons, such as increasing solar reflectivity, resisting biological growth, improving impact resistance, or increasing roof life. However, ARMA strongly advises against the application of any type of field-applied coating over installed asphalt shingles. And then it goes on, and there's a document that you can click on and download, a PDF that goes into a lot more of the details of why they have this stance. But this is coming from the actual Association for Asphalt Roofing Manufacturers. And so, you know, if you have questions about that, you know, head to that website, because if it was my home, you know, go back in time 5 years when my roof was 6 years old, if it had some mildew on it and some staining, I would have reached out to a local company to do cleaning, where they do a soft wash, safe for plants, gotten the roof looking good again. And then, and, you know, basically 5 years later, the insurance company says, you got to get a new roof anyway. And then I went to Matlock, Lifetime Roofing. So, you know, you could use the money to clean your roof, make it look good for the, you know, what life you have left in it, you know, or, you know, shove it in a money market account and then use that for Matlock 6 years later.
2: I like what you're thinking. You know, actually, an asphalt shingle is probably the most expensive roof that you can buy. And the reason that is you want to end up selling your house, I'm saying 7-8 years from now. No one wants to buy a home with an asphalt, used asphalt shingle roof on their house. They're going to want an inspection and to certify how many years are left, because the shingle manufacturers are saying that the shingles are going to last 25, 30 years, but that's not the opinion of the insurance company. You can't buy a new home. You can't get insurance on it. And that's why we spent millions of dollars developing Matlock Lifetime Roof. And it is the last roof that you're ever, ever going to need. You can sell your home in 5 years, 10 years, 15 years, 25 years, 40 years later, and still transfer the warranty to the new buyer. And that buyer could sell it again and transfer the warranty. It is transferable the entire time. It's the least expensive roof that you're ever going to buy. And it's the best. Number to give us a call, have us out and show it to you. 407-545-8836.
3: Yeah, that's a good point. I mean, you're kind of hitting the nail on the head with the these asphalt shingle roofs really are, you know, one of the most expensive roofs because of, you know, the longevity of them, you know, the maintenance and the upkeep. Like, you know, Josh had mentioned, every few years you've got to go up and, you know, the algae likes to grow on those onto the granules, and you got to go up there and do a soft wash system, and then even, you know, after that, you know, these companies want to come and they want to spray a coating system so they last longer. And the truth is, it's just the harsh elements we get here in Florida, and it's they just don't last as long. And the insurance companies, they don't want to cover them either. I mean, it's tough to, you know, you're trying to purchase a house and the roof's 10 years old. You're not going to, you know, it's going to be hard to find an insurance company that's going to cover that. So you're going to end up, you know, having to replace it. So think when you're, you know, when you're getting a roof and you're getting, you know, if you're getting an estimate and you're thinking about getting a new roof, you got to think long term. You know, what's your plan with the house? Is this the forever home? Or, you know, and if it's the forever home and you don't, you know, you want your grandchildren to take over the home and you don't want them to ever have to worry about the roof, then the Matlock roof system, it's there for a lifetime. And that's why we, you know, we've thought about all of the elements. You know, everyone's come up with ideas to, you know, what can we do to make these asphalt shingle roof system, let's spray a coating system on there. It's just not working out. So, you know, that's why we've designed this Matlock system. It's not only is it have this amazing coating that reflects the heat, but it's patented with the ventilation system underneath the panels. So you're getting the airflow underneath the system as well. I mean, it's such a phenomenal system, and it just helps the life of your roof. It helps the life of your house because of your appliances. Your air conditioning isn't having to run as fast or run as much during the summer because that heat is reflecting away and it's not transferring back down into the home. So, yeah, definitely give us a call. Have us come out and let us help you out.
2: Number to call, 407-545-8836. You know, the truth is we all sit here and wonder what the next storm is coming. What's it going to do to my roof? I see it fail constantly in neighborhoods, and I've actually gone into neighborhoods and replaced every roof in the entire neighborhood of 250 homes and have to replace it because of a storm. If you're looking to never have to replace your roof again, the one company to call, Matlock Lifetime Roofing, 407-545-8836, and never worry about it. And then the investment that you made is something that you can transfer and sell immediately or down the road and not have to worry about it. I would never, ever recommend that you put an asphalt shingle roof on your home ever again. The only way to do it is to replace it with one of our four designs that we have of Metlock Lifetime Roofing and six different colors. So we can go into your neighborhood, and even if you have shingle roofs on there now, replace it, make it look like the shingle roof, or completely change it and go to slate or wood shake or tile look. Whatever you're looking for, we can help you with it.
4: Yeah, I mean, I've always been a fan of, I think, wood shake, real wood shake. It's so hard to do. It's so expensive. It is such a beautiful look for the right house. And I think, in my opinion, wood shake, and then right after that is slate, actual, a real slate roof. But you're talking such an expensive roof system, so heavy, real slate, that if you have a home that was built and it wasn't designed to carry the load of that slate, now you're talking about re-engineering your trusses. And at that point, you might even have a problem with the footers, where the footers have to be redone at the ground level because they're not, they weren't built to support that heavy of a roof. So Metlock is an option where, for a fraction of the weight, you can actually get that look. And I have that on my home, and I can tell you it is absolutely stunning. And one thing that we talk about every week, and we want to make sure we keep talking about it, because November is going to be here before you know it, is the Veteran Roof Giveaway. So when you go to the website, make sure you nominate a veteran or Gold Star family, because this November, someone that's a veteran or Gold Star family is going to get a Metlock roof installed at no cost to them.
2: Thank you for that, Josh. And we love our veterans, Land of the Free because of the brave, and we're so grateful for that. Hey, we're going to take a quick break, and during that, we'd like to talk to you, 844-580-9326. Number to call the office, 407-545-8836. We'll be right back.
5: This hour was paid for by the host and does not reflect the opinion of WDBO. Now, the three big things you need to know, powered by Mark Spain Real Estate.
6: President Trump says there are no limits to his authority regarding Iran. In an Axios interview, he said an unconditional surrender remains the likely outcome as negotiations with Tehran continue. Italian Prime Minister Giorgia Meloni is disputing President Trump's claim that she asked him for a photo at the G7 summit. Meloni said neither she nor Italy ever beg, and called Trump's comments regrettable. An FDA advisory panel has unanimously recommended approval of Moderna's new mRNA flu vaccine for adults 50 and older.
5: This is WDBO.
15: Yoko's Chicken Restaurant on Boggy Creek Road was evacuated after a backpack was left unattended.
6: Florida driver's licenses and state ID cards will soon show whether the holder is a U.S. citizen.
16: Republican Byron Donalds and Democrat Jared Moskowitz have teamed up on a new video urging Floridians to be ready for hurricane season.
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0: 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We got 844-580-9326 available for you to call in now and pick the brains of these experts. 844-580-WDBO. Let's head straight to those airwaves, or phone waves, or, you know, phone lines rather, and talk to Winston, who's got a follow-up about an earlier topic about the spray-on coating for your roof. Go ahead, Winston.
1: Good morning, guys. Before
2: good morning, and thanks for your call, Winston. Thank you for calling.
1: Before I found out about you guys, I was going to replace my tar and gravel roof with another tar and gravel roof. So I called the previous company that installed the

0: my original roof, and they came out. They charged me $250 for an estimate, by the way. And then they said, yeah, we could do it. And then I got a call from them the next day and said, here's what we offer. We're going to come out and scrape all the gravel off your roof, and we'll spray this coating on there.
1: Wow.
0: And I thought that was ridiculous. And then I'd seen the results of these coatings. There was a house on Edgewater Drive quite a few years ago that had that done, and it was probably not done properly because it had big blisters on it. It looked ridiculous.
1: I remember seeing that roof and all the blistering on it. That's exactly what water and moisture gets in, and then the water starts to evaporate and gets gases, and then it's big blisters all over. I remember that roof.
0: Yeah, and I have a comment on the asphalt shingle roof as well.
1: Sure.
0: Beware of companies that come out and want to do a shingle over. I'm sure you know what that is.
1: Oh yeah.
0: They'll install a new roof on top of the old shingles, and we had that done in our old house when we lived over on Smith Street. And then when Hurricane Charlie came along, it blew half of that roof off, and then after the storm, we had to tear it all down and put a fresh roof on. So beware of companies that do a cheap roof for you and do a shingle over, which is stupid, I think.
1: Well, I can't thank you enough, Winston, for taking the time to call in and talk about those two things. It's really a big deal, and we appreciate that you chose us to be your roofing contractor because we are straight. We're going to tell you the truth. We're going to be honest. We're going to come out there for free and evaluate what's going on and really give you the right information. And we appreciate that you acknowledge that we gave you the right information and did you the right job.
0: Yeah, we're really pleased with our roof. We love it.
1: Well, thank you, Winston. Have a great day and a good weekend. That leaves a line open for you if you'd like to call in, 844-580-9326. 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
3: Yeah, that's the Veteran Roof Giveaway is awesome. 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
6: Good morning. It's 9 a.m. here at WDBO. I'm Michelle Wargo with our top story. Israel and Hezbollah have renewed their ceasefire agreement after mediation efforts by the U.S. and Iran. It comes after the two sides traded attacks overnight and tested the strength of the U.S.-Iran deal that was signed by President Trump earlier this week. Israeli Prime Minister Benjamin Netanyahu said Friday that his country would, quote, exact a very heavy price from Hezbollah for the deaths of the four Israeli soldiers it claimed were killed by the militant group.
4: This is
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8: I'm Channel 9 meteorologist Cassandra Crimi, tracking conditions that won't be as hot today across Central Florida, but still very good rain chances for the area. I'll take you through your Saturday forecast coming up.
6: It is currently 81 degrees and mostly sunny here at Orlando's Severe Weather Station. I'm Michelle Wargo, continuing our team coverage. An urgent search is underway for the suspect in a series of highway shootings in the Kansas City area. ABC's Olivia Rubin has the latest.
9: The FBI offering a $25,000 reward for any information leading to the arrest of 22-year-old Oscar Sanchez Munoz. Police saying they tracked Sanchez Munoz to two homes where they thought he could be. One caught fire. At the other, spent shells visible from the ammunition police used to get inside. Several windows shattered. A search ending with no sign of the suspect. Authorities warning that the suspect is armed and dangerous, telling anyone who sees him to call 911 immediately.
6: Walt Disney World is making a change to transportation access at Disney Springs. Starting June 28th, only guests staying at a Disney Resort hotel or those with a reservation at a Disney hotel, such as a dining reservation, will be able to use the free buses and watercraft that travel from Disney Springs to resort hotels. The new policy does not affect transportation from the theme parks to Disney Resort hotels. Those complimentary services will remain available to all guests. Disney Springs, which is open to the public and offers free parking, has long provided transportation to Disney hotels. Disney announced the change on June 16th, though through signs that have been posted throughout the shopping and entertainment district known as Disney Springs. It is now 9:03. I'm Michelle Wargo, WDBO News.
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8: Tracking a warm and muggy start to the day, but dialing back the heat a bit today. We'll see a high of 92 degrees, and those heat index values, they should stay under 106 this afternoon, so no heat advisory in place. Partly cloudy skies and still a good chance for scattered showers and storms. Could get an early and late end to the shower and storms. We'll keep our rain chance officially at 60%. From Channel 9 Eyewitness News, I'm meteorologist Cassandra Crimi.
4: 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Triple Team Traffic.
15: This is stop and go traffic to look out for. If you're heading eastbound on I-4 between Osceola Parkway and 535, the westbound side of I-4 is still looking good. No complaints there. The Reach Line is coming in accident and delay free. 417 North before Curry Ford Road is an abandoned vehicle, so be aware of that upon your approach. The Reach Line looks good heading both eastbound and westbound. From the WDBO Traffic Center, I'm Daphne Smith.
4: This hour was paid for by the host and does not reflect the opinion of WDBO.
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0: Good morning and welcome to On the Money right here on WDBO AM 580, always streaming inside your very own WDBO app. Today we're so fortunate to be joined by two certified financial planners from the Certified Financial Group by the names of Nancy Hecht and Joe Burt. Familiar friends, familiar names and voices on the airwaves. So if you've got a question, these two have seen it all. You go ahead and call in right now, 844-580-9326. Again, the Certified Financial Group has been on the airwaves of WDBO for nearly four decades. I think we are over four centuries of experience inside the walls there. Of amongst the certified financial planners in those offices, Joe. So you got a lot of depth of knowledge inside that office.
1: Yeah, we certainly do. 16 certified financial planners, a few of whom are also CPAs. Yes, we are blessed with a deep bench here, but happy Father's Day Eve to all of our listeners out there, all the dads and so forth. And we are here today to talk about the good, the bad, and the funny. Right, Nancy, about Father's Day. But before we get into that, let's talk about why we are really here, as we have been, as you said, now for nearly 40 years. Nancy and I are here to take questions that might be on your mind regarding your personal finances, things you might be considering, things you've heard about, some rumors you want clarified about stocks, bonds, mutual funds, real estate, long-term health care, annuities, life insurance, reverse mortgages, all the things that Nancy and I and the 16 other certified financial planners deal with day in and day out, trying to get our clients to and through their retirement years. We work for a fee on Monday through Friday, but for you on Saturday morning, we are absolutely free. So the good news for you is, you have anything on your mind, you want to have a little chat, the lines are absolutely wide open for you. All you have to do is pick up the phone and dial these magic numbers.
0: 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Today's topic is the good, the bad, and the funny advice from dads about money.
2: Yep. And I want to wish everybody, you know, pre or air of, as we would say, Father's Day, night before. So everybody who has a dad, you're lucky, and you know, I hope you do something to cherish them tomorrow. So, all right, let's start with some good. And the first one is to start saving early and understand compounding. So we talk about compounding frequently. So saving early, so starting at your first job. And one caveat that this mom put into savings was, if you get $10, then you take $1 and it goes into savings, and you have $1 and it goes into charity, and then the remaining $8 are monies that you can spend for your bills or whatever else. But from the very first job, you have to start saving. So that's a start saving early. Responsible credit use. This is huge. Financial guidance office often includes lessons about managing loans, student loans in particular, credit cards. I know that if you make regular payments on your credit cards, then it boosts your credit score faster than paying it off every single time you get a bill. I'm a fan, excuse me, of paying off your bill as soon as you get it. But if you don't totally pay it off and you make regular payments as you're just starting to build your credit score, that's a much better thing to do. Wealth building habits. Some fathers are focused on curiosity about investments, doing research on companies, reports, understanding stock performances, looking at long-term growth opportunities. The lesson is to make an informed decision. And if you don't have somebody like us to call and help you and explain things to you, then make sure that you do some research. Let me give you a couple of the bads. Avoid debt entirely at all costs. Some fathers stress to never borrow money. And while that's important, unless, you know, you are born into an extremely wealthy family and can pay cash for everything, such as your home or your car, then debt is an important part of everybody's life. So being able to manage things like your mortgages, your student loans, car loan is extremely important. Save everything and spend nothing. extreme frugality could really be a detriment to a lot of people. I have seen people that are afraid to actually spend money because this was pounded into them by somebody who had some economic stress or downfalls. It's important to balance saving with smart investing and spending. Stick with one job or career for life. The career part I can understand, but one job generally doesn't work for advancing people from an economic and an educational standpoint. I mean, I've been in this career for, 43 years? But, you know, had a couple other one of the best jobs I had was working in a restaurant. Working in a restaurant teaches you how to multitask, and it teaches you how to work with a variety of different people. And those are skills that I think are really important for a lot of different types of occupations. And actually think that people should have to work in restaurants as a prerequisite to almost any kind of jobs because of those types of things that it teaches you. Speaking of restaurants, some of the funny advice is save your money, excuse me, because someday you'll need it for something important like bacon.
1: All right.
2: Dads often mix practical savings advice with humor. Another one, this person was really hungry. Always buy stock in beer and bacon. You'll never go hungry. Don't spend money you don't have unless it's to impress your neighbor.
1: Okay.
2: I don't know how funny that is. I think that might fall under the bad category. So,
1: You want to jump on a call here? I see you have a call here, Nancy.
2: Sure. I would rather take a call.
1: Then let's do it. Good morning.
2: I like talking to people.
0: Good morning, Dan. You're on with the Certified Financial Group.
2: Good morning.
3: Good morning. Good morning. How's everybody doing?
1: Okay. How are you?
2: What can we do for you?
3: Well, I have a question because I'm approaching 65. I'll be 65 in March.
1: Mm-hmm.
3: I am working. Mm-hmm. My wife passed away 5 years ago.
2: Mm.
3: And I was going to, somebody said, well, start collecting her Social Security when you hit 62. And I said, I'm not doing that.
2: Okay.
3: I said, you know, I mean, I'm going to have to keep on working. I mean, I'm going to thoroughly enjoy my 24 hours of retirement.
1: Oh, terrific.
3: But I wanted to know, can I start collecting hers when I hit 65 or a portion of, and then continue paying into mine and then at a later date collect mine?
2: You can do that, however.
1: You don't want to do it.
2: Yeah, full retirement age for Social Security is now 67. So if you start collecting hers, then you're going to throw yourself into some inadverse tax consequences. So first of all, I mean, if you start collecting hers at 65, do you need it or are you just going to be banking it?
3: I'd be actually investing it.
2: The problem that you'll have is, because you're going to be taking Medicare.
3: Okay.
2: And then you're going to end up, depending on where your income will fall, with that additional Social Security from your wife into what we call IRMA. You know, so you'll end up paying additional taxes.
3: Okay.
1: And more importantly, you're going to have a reduced benefit for the rest of your life, which doesn't make sense either. So I wouldn't do that at all. You want to defer taking Social Security for as long as you can, and preferably up to age 70, because you get the automatic 8% increase on your Social Security plus cost of living. So if you don't need the money, I wouldn't do it unless your health changes. If your health changes, all bets are off, because you want to get what you can when you can. But
3: I'm the only person that I know that's in my age group that's not on any meds.
1: I have no problems. Good for you, Dan.
3: I have a customer of mine who's an oncologist. He says, Dan, you smoke every day. He goes, go get a lung scan. And I've been smoking for over 50 years. I went for a lung scan, and the doctor said, no COPD, no emphysema, no sign of cancer.
1: You have great genes.
3: He said, do you get out of breath when you run? I said, why would I run?
2: Well, you hear, this is why you would run. If it was raining and your hair can get ruined or your shoes can get ruined, that's my rule for running.
3: Well, I don't have any hair, so that's not a problem.
2: Okay. All right,
1: maybe that's a secret.
2: So you just have to worry about the shoes.
1: Yes. So what I want to know, and our listeners want to know, what have you been smoking? What's your brand?
3: Uh, Winston. I actually started smoking Camel non-filters when I was 13.
2: I was wondering if filter or not.
3: And I got tired of spitting out the tobacco. I went to Camel filters, and now I smoke Winston.
1: It still
3: ends up costing me, you know, $70 a week.
2: All right, so because you're in such good health, what is your family longevity like?
3: Well, unfortunately, I don't know because I was adopted.
2: And
3: my whole family is gone, so it's just me, except for my two sisters. But, I mean, my dad lived to 94, but maybe some genes rubbed off on me. The way I look at it is if I'm healthy, I wouldn't mind living, you know, to a ripe old age. But if I'm not going to be healthy, who wants to be, you know?
1: Of course.
2: So, all right.
3: But the reason I was talking about my wife's because my wife and I were self-employed for over 40 years.
2: Mm-hmm.
3: She always paid in because she was a teacher.
2: Uh-huh.
3: She always paid in. Being self-employed, I did not pay into Social Security for many years.
2: Mm-hmm.
3: And that was a mistake. And
1: yes, you should have.
3: You know, you get those statements, and it says, "Oh, this is how much your monthly payment's going to be." I looked at hers. I said, "Oh my God!" I said, "I'll have to live on hers."
1: Because
3: mine was like $400 a month. I mean, mm-hmm. I really haven't acquired a taste for cat food. So it's something that I don't know what I could do. I'd have to take hers because.
2: So Dan, this is how it'll work. So when you hit full retirement age, you will get, if hers is higher, the spousal benefit.
1: Dan,
2: so you'll get 100% of what hers is supposed to be if it's greater than yours.
1: Dan, the good news for you is we have some sophisticated software that can do the exact calculation for you and your wife based on her earning record and yours and tell you when to do that. If you want to give her office a call on Monday morning, we'd be glad to run that analysis for you.
3: Great. I will do that.
1: All right, Dan. Have a great weekend. Appreciate the call.
3: You as well. Happy Father's Day.
1: Thank you.
0: Thank you so much, Dan. 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
5: President Trump is endorsing two Republican candidates for South Carolina governor. On social media Friday, Trump endorsed both South Carolina Lieutenant Governor Pamela Evett and the state's Attorney General Alan Wilson. A major flu outbreak at a Texas Air Force base has sickened nearly 160 people. The outbreak at Lackland Air Force Base in San Antonio is in a basic military training wing where recruits sit at communal tables for meals and sleep on bunk beds in open bays. Three deaths are being blamed on a tropical storm that slammed the Gulf Coast. Louisiana and Mississippi were hit hard this week by Tropical Storm Arthur, which dumped up to 2 feet of rain from East Texas to the Carolinas.
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7: Eddie Lake police announced yesterday shots were fired Tuesday afternoon outside Affordable Lock on U.S. Highway 441.
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0: 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They are two certified financial planners with the Certified Financial Group, answering any questions that you may have about how to plan to get you to and through retirement. 844-580-9326 is the number to call. 844-580-WDBO. You are also more than welcome to send in your question using the open mic feature inside that WDBO app. Back to you, Joe and Nancy.
1: Yeah, we were talking about the good, the bad, and the funny about Father's Day. You know, Father's Day became an official holiday in 1972, President Richard Nixon, 1972. So it's only 54 years, but I think we discovered that Mother's Day was well before that.
2: Yeah.
1: I think Woodrow Wilson in 1914. So mothers, as deservedly, got the recognition long before us dads, but took a while, and
2: yeah,
1: here we are.
2: But why such a difference in time?
1: Well, I guess mothers, there's always a softer heart in the politicians' hearts for moms than dads, but here we are. Nevertheless, we're recognized, finally.
2: Yeah, I saw a gentleman last week wearing a T-shirt that said, "I'm not the stepfather, I'm the father that stepped up."
1: Oh, I like that.
2: And I thought that was a phenomenal shirt.
1: That's really cool.
2: Yeah.
1: I like that very much.
2: So, I mean, because, you know, there's plenty of blended families.
1: There sure are. All right, what's the latest here?
2: So let's go back to a little bit more advice. So insurance and risk management, something that is extremely important, looking at the value of life insurance, health insurance, disability insurance, you know, just preparing for the unforeseen. So life insurance is important. Generally, when people work, they have some amount of life insurance, health insurance, and disability insurance. Depending on what your family dynamics are, you may want to go beyond what is an employee benefit and add more coverage to ensure the security of your family if, God forbid, something happens to you before you're ready to leave this earth.
1: And the key is the right kind of insurance, particularly for young families. You know, they end up buying this insurance that's going to do everything, including, you know, retirement and all the other things that they want to sell the insurance for. But insurance is really to protect you.
2: Right.
1: It's not really as an investment.
2: I'm a big fan of 25 and 30-year term.
1: There you go.
2: You're just paying for pure protection.
1: That's what you want.
2: So financial independence and cash flow awareness. Seeing as we're in hurricane season, cash flow awareness is a big topic of discussion right now. I think it's important for people to have cash, actual paper money, in their house at all times. As we've seen, and I've talked about in the past, during some hurricane seasons when people are not able to use their credit cards, if you have cash, you can get gas, you can get snacks or whatever else. A lot of fathers stress the importance of focusing on various different income sources, financial shortcuts, and the mindset that money must work for you. So when you're thinking about cash flow, you have to think about emergency money. And that's money that you keep in checking, savings, money market, that you might potentially have to use in 18 to 24 months. That's money that you can't invest. It's money that just has to sit there and be what I call the toe of the sock money, just in case something were to happen.
1: But you know, you've seen, and I've seen it, the people come in with all this cash sitting away for emergencies, you know, $50,000, $75,000, $100,000 is my emergency fund. You got to stop to think about what kind of an emergency you're going to have that you need that much cash laying around.
2: Well, you never know. And for some people, $50,000 isn't enough.
1: Well,
2: it's not their comfort zone.
1: Yeah, but you should be covered for something that costs you that much to replace.
2: Yeah.
1: If you're smart.
2: Well, yes. All I can think of is a car. Most people have insurance.
1: Right. All right. So. Take it away, Josh.
0: Thank you so much, Joe and Nancy. If you've got a question you want to call in next segment, you can call me now during the break. I'll get you on the air here coming out of this news, weather, and traffic commercial break. 844-580-9326 is the number to call. 844-580-WDBO. 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
3: 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Orlando's news, weather, and traffic starts now.
4: Good morning. It's 9:30 here at WDBO. I'm Michelle Wargo with our top story. Florida is being ranked as one of the least patriotic states in the country. WalletHub's 2026 list of the most patriotic states in America ranked each state based on 13 indicators of patriotism, including military enlistment, veterans, voter participation, and number of AmeriCorps volunteers per capita. Florida took 46th place. The most patriotic state was listed as Virginia, while the least patriotic spot went to Arkansas. What was supposed to be a fun day at an amusement park outside New York City turned into a nightmare for many families. More than a dozen people were stuck for hours on a ride at Adventureland on Friday. ABC's Anthony Carlo in East Farmingdale, New York.
5: Firefighters had to use ladders and harnesses to guide the kids down from the ride. It's called the Wave Twister, manufactured by Rez Rides, and it's fairly new, branded the first of its kind in the world, with two 10-passenger spinning gondolas. Riders as small as 36 inches can ride with an adult. Until further review, that ride will not be in service.
4: The Suffolk County Police said no injuries had been reported, but it did take hours for to rescue the riders between the ages of 5 and 40 years old. Come Out With Pride is hosting Love and Liberation, a boldly unapologetic Juneteenth Pride celebration this weekend, combining Pride and Juneteenth celebrations. The event will feature drag performances, a ballroom showcase, and taking place at the Central Florida Fairgrounds today, the event will honor the history of Juneteenth while embracing the spirit of Pride. The event is free and open to the community. And Republican Congressman Randy Fine is taking issue with Vice President J.D. Vance's recent comments about Israel. In an interview with Real America's Voice, the congressman called Vance's remarks absolutely inappropriate and frankly disgusting. Fine was responding to Vance's criticism of Israeli leaders after they publicly objected to a memorandum of understanding signed between the United States and Iran. Vance's comments also drew criticism from other conservatives, including Fox News host Brian Kilmeade, who said he was, quote, shocked by the vice president's remarks about Israel. It is now 9:33. I'm Michelle Wargo, WDBO News.
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11: Tracking a warm and muggy start to the day, but dialing back the heat a bit today. We'll see a high of 92 degrees, and those heat index values, they should stay under 106 this afternoon, so no heat advisory in place. Partly cloudy skies and still a good chance for scattered showers and storms. Could get an early and late end to the shower and storms. We'll keep our rain chance officially at 60%. From Channel 9 Eyewitness News, I'm meteorologist Cassandra Crimi.
3: 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Triple Team Traffic.
12: You're dealing with some I-4 eastbound delays this morning between US 192 and 535. The westbound side of I-4 is still looking good, moving along at a good pace from downtown to Champions Gate. 417 is in the clear. Four-way is looking good as well. The beach line looks good if you're heading eastbound towards the coast or westbound towards the airport. From the WDBO Traffic Center, I'm Daphne Smith.
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0: 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My name is Josh McCarthy, answering your calls as they come in. 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That's 844-580-WDBO. 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Joe, Nancy, back to you.
1: We are back. So back to good, bad, and the funny.
2: So now we're getting into some bad dad advice.
1: Bad dad.
2: Save everything and spend nothing.
1: Oh, that's not good.
2: You know, being frugal is one thing, but saving without investing could erode your purchasing power. You know, one thing that we often say is that equities help keep you ahead of inflation, and that is true. So. College is always worth the cost. I don't believe college is for everybody.
1: I believe that. Especially today. With AI, there's more need for people in the trades, and I think we'll see more and more of that.
2: You know, and then going back to, you know, they say some dads say avoid investing because it's risky. I think with the advent of mutual funds, and especially the exchange-traded funds, it's not so risky.
1: Well, it's risky if you do foolish things, if you get out when you shouldn't get out, if you're investing and you remember, investing is different than savings. Investing is for the long term. If you have that perspective,
2: it's different than trading also.
1: Oh, yeah, that's for sure. Yeah. Yes. Yeah. So people conflate them all and they make the big mistake. Investing is for long term.
2: Yeah.
1: Yep.
2: Did I say avoid debt entirely at all costs?
1: No, but it's worth repeating.
2: Yes, okay. Yeah. So, to never borrow money. Well, again, you know, unless you can pay cash for a house or a car or your education, that is just absolutely impossible. So,
1: but you want to be sure of the terms. You don't want to get in over your head. And borrowing money is not using your credit card.
2: Right.
1: That's the mistake. It's, you know, for long-term purchases, a house, one thing. Mm-hmm. A car is a necessity, and you want to don't extend yourself by buying a car, and then you can't, you can't afford to pay your other debts either.
2: Right. Yep. Okay. All right. So let's go back to some more funny ones. So, okay.
1: Got it?
2: I had it.
1: All right.
2: I don't know what I did with it. Okay, how about, remember, you can't take it with you. Suspend it wisely, just not all at once. You know, some dads think that that's funny. You know, money's temporary, and they're saying it with a smirk. Invest in land because they aren't making any more.
1: Or lakefront property.
2: If you think nobody cares about your financial mistakes, try getting a credit card.
1: I like that.
2: Yeah. And coupons are your friends. Clipping them is an Olympic sport if you're trading for it. And I know some people that do that. They try and clip and use so many coupons at one time that they end up getting money back for their purchases opposed to owing for their purchases.
1: Yeah, it becomes a game. Some people are really good at it.
2: Yeah. So
1: I don't have the patience for it.
2: There's some that I'll use.
1: I don't have that patience to, you know, see how much I can get back and play that game at it. Forget it.
2: No, but I always, you know, I always use my Amazon points.
1: Yeah, there you go.
2: Because where else do you shop lately besides on Amazon?
1: Exactly.
2: So that's just some of the fun advice, the good, the bad, and
1: funny.
2: Yeah, so if I can, I think I'd like to talk a little bit about the upcoming workshops going on. So the next workshop that we have is Tax Efficient Investing and Distribution Strategies. This is hosted by Justin Spittler. This is going to be June 27th.
1: Next Saturday.
2: Right, from 10 to 11:30 here in our Learning Center.
1: In Altamont Springs.
2: Correct. 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
1: Altamont Springs.
2: Very good.
1: As a move.
2: We're in dad joke territory here. And then How Tax Planning Changes Through Four Stages of Retirement. And this is hosted by Wim Smith on August 1st from 10 to 11:30. Also here in our workshop.
1: In Altamont Springs.
2: Yes. And I think it's really important that you go on our website, financialgroup.com. 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
1: They're absolutely free from 10 to 11:30 on Saturday mornings. If you get here a little early, you can see the monkeys here behind the glass doing the radio show. But in any case, we love to see you here. They've been very, very popular. We made a lot of friends. Do not bring your credit card, your checkbook, because we're not trying to sell you anything. We're not going to be talking about annuities. There's no free lunch hour. There will be some refreshments to get you through an hour and a half presentation. Guarantee you'll walk away with information that'll be helpful to you, and it'll save you a lot of money in the future. So if you want more information, as Nancy said, come to our website. 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Use the pull down, go to workshops, and make your reservation right there. And I see we have a text question floated in there, Josh.
0: We sure do. If you want to call in, open lines for you, 844-580-9326. Jess writes in. Jess says, how can I build an emergency fund when living costs are so high?
2: Well, we're starting to see costs go down, thank goodness. So I think you have to be very judicious about every dollar that you spend. You know, one of the first pieces of dad advice I gave was, you know, making sure that you save from your very first paycheck. And if you have been able to institute that and no crazy emergencies have gotten in your way of doing something like that, you really have to look at how you're spending. What you're spending, is something a need or is something a want?
1: That's a distinguishing. That's the most important thing I think you could learn in life.
2: Right. You know, and if it's a want instead of a need, then those dollars you were going to allocate then go towards your emergency fund. Yep. Because if you could spend that for a want, then you can afford to save that money.
1: I think, you know, taking a look at your lifestyle. And the worst thing you can do is compare your lifestyle to your peers when they're out there, because you don't know how they're paying for it. Most of them are paying for it on a credit card, unfortunately. Mm-hmm. And trying to keep up with them, as you said in your early comments, is the disaster. Putting it on a credit card and living on a credit card is the really death knell for getting ahead.
2: I think average interest is somewhere around 21% on a credit card.
1: Yes,
2: and if you're concerned about high cost of living today, that certainly is an extremely high cost.
1: Yes. So if you save first and spend what's left, that's a good way to do it. Even if you may, you know, even if you're eating peanut butter for lunch.
2: Hey, there's nothing wrong with peanut
1: butter. Nothing wrong with peanut butter. I did that myself.
2: Especially if it has cocoa in it.
1: Cocoa?
2: Yes.
1: Cocoa and peanut butter?
2: Yes, it's yummy.
1: That's a brand. They make that now with cocoa?
2: Yes, Jif makes it.
1: Really?
2: Not really easy to find right now for some reason. I don't know why, but yes.
1: Never? With nuts too, maybe?
2: No, well, I haven't seen cocoa chocolate peanut butter that has nuts in it.
1: Now you're talking.
2: Whole different.
1: All right, maybe good on a bagel. All right, I like it.
2: Although I do like crunchy peanut butter a lot.
1: Yeah, you too. All right. So that's a solution for Jess there. You got another text question there, Josh?
0: We do. Let's see if we can solve Yolanda's problem.
1: I had an aunt Yolanda. That's an old-fashioned name.
0: Oh, yeah?
1: Yeah.
0: Is she from Tampa?
1: No, she's from Italy.
0: Oh, that makes more sense. Yeah. My employer offers a 401k plan, says Yolanda. How much of my salary do I need to put away for the future?
2: Well, that's actually where retirement cash flow planning comes into play. But a lot of people will start with what the match is. Oftentimes, people will contribute the match and never increase it. One thing I always point out to people is that you're paying money in federal income taxes, and that's money that could be going into your 401k if you're doing it on the traditional pre-tax side as opposed to the Roth side. Depending on how old you are, a lot of younger people are saving into the Roth, so the dollars will always come out 100% tax-free. But I think it's important to look at what a balance between what you're paying in taxes and what you're contributing to your 401k. Because that money's going out of your pocket already. A lot of times you don't even pay attention to it, and it could be going into your pocket. But to get back to the core of her question, planning is something that we do frequently. Retirement cash flow planning is something that all of us do, looking at how you're living your life, plus taxes and inflation, what you're putting aside for your future retirement, and then how your investments are doing for you. And that could help determine how much more you could potentially be saving into your 401k versus what you're doing right now.
1: But the important point I think you were making is that just don't save up to what the match is.
2: No.
1: And even if your company is not matching, it's only to your advantage to save for the future. It's
2: right.
1: The best way to save for your financial future is to use your company retirement plan, whether it's 401k, 403b, 457. If you don't have that, at least set up an IRA. But get that money in there on a pre-tax basis and let it grow without being taxed. Right?
2: Exactly.
1: Okay.
2: Yeah. I mean, you know, a lot of people don't think about, you know, what things could look like 10 years down the road. But if you're saving 15 or 20% in your pocket versus giving it to the federal government, you'll be shocked at how fast
1: it does grow. It does grow. I hear the bumper music. Josh, take it away.
0: Thank you so much, Joe and Nancy. 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

0: President Trump says there are no limits to his authority regarding Iran. In an Axios interview, he said an unconditional surrender remains the likely outcome as negotiations with Tehran continue. Italian Prime Minister Giorgia Meloni is disputing President Trump's claim that she asked him for a photo at the G7 summit. Meloni said neither she nor Italy ever beg and called Trump's comments regrettable. An FDA advisory panel has unanimously recommended approval of Moderna's new mRNA flu vaccine for adults 50 and older.
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0: 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Forgive me, we're going to go to Ryan's text question here, Joe and Nancy, if that's okay with you.
1: Sure.
2: Let's do it.
0: All right. Ryan wants to know, is financial advice on social media safe to follow?
2: Social media.
1: I will say perhaps. if it's our blogs, then yes, it is safe to follow.
2: Well, you know, there's all kinds of stuff out there,
1: yes.
2: Particularly today with artificial intelligence.
1: Right, right.
2: A lot of people are using it. There was a big article in today's Wall Street Journal about the fallacy of using AI for your financial advice because you don't know if it's correct and you get on that path and then you have no recourse or anybody to talk to.
1: Mm-hmm.
2: So, you know, it's okay for a conversation, bring it to your certified financial planner, let him or her discuss it with you. That's like, you know, going on WebMD and taking it to your doctor for advice, but don't bet your financial future on something
1: on
2: the internet.
1: But there are some blogs out there that are good and easy to understand. I think, you know, because of ChatGPT and all those types of things, there is a ton of stuff coming out. And it might be good for sparking interest in a conversation, but it's a conversation that should be had with a person as opposed to, you know, just taking the advice that you're getting off of the computer as gospel.
2: Right.
1: So.
2: Without question.
1: Okay. So one thing that we do regularly for our clients is look at the quality of their investments. We do this regularly on our quarterly reviews and the reviews with them in between. And the service that we offer to share this with our listeners is called Score My Funds. Right. So if you want to know, absolutely no obligation, what the quality of your investments are held up against the standards that we have put together, then all you have to do is go to scoremyfunds.com, and you can put in the ticker symbols of up to 20 of your mutual funds, whether they're exchange-traded funds or open-end funds. It does not matter. If you do not know the ticker symbol, then there is a little tab that you can look it up, and we will put the report together for you and send it out to you.
2: Absolutely free. 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This is something that was designed by the Center for Fiduciary Studies. As Nancy said, it's what we use here as certified financial planners to analyze and to determine whether or not investments are of the quality that we demand for our listeners. So if you want, and whether it's your IRA, your 401k, your brokerage account, any mutual fund or ETF, we can give that score to you absolutely free. And then you can see what is it graded on 11 distinct criteria, everything from manager tenure to expenses to performance to Alpha and Sharpe ratio, which is a measure of return that you get for the risk that you're taking. So once again, that's it. And I want to wish all of our listeners a happy Father's Day out there. And thank you for listening. And we'll see you next week.
0: Thank you so much, Joe and Nancy. Again, if you're listening right now and you've got a question for another certified financial planner after 9 a.m., we have Wynn Smith taking your calls off the air right now, 407-869-9800. You've just listened to On the Money, where we're planning tomorrow.
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3: 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Orlando's news, weather, and traffic starts now.
4: Good morning. It's 10 o'clock here at WDBO. I'm Michelle Wargo with our top story. White House envoys Steve Witkoff and Jared Kushner will reportedly be in Switzerland today for the first round of talks on a potential Iran nuclear agreement. This comes as President Trump says he has to make a deal with Tehran. Fox's Max Gordon reports from Dubai with the latest.
5: Pakistan is also sending their interior minister, the Swiss, releasing a statement saying diplomats from various countries currently present are continuing their efforts to maintain the dialogue. For reasons of confidentiality, no further information can be provided regarding those present or the discussions. There's still been no official word from the Iranians on when they will arrive in Switzerland for talks. President Trump expressing his desire to get these negotiations moving.
6: They have to make a deal, otherwise we will do things that won't make them happy, but I don't think it's going to get to that. I think it's going to be very good. Remember, if we do that, then all of a sudden you're not going to have the oil flowing out of the strait too quickly.
5: This as Israel and Hezbollah agreed to reinstitute a shaky ceasefire yesterday amid their fighting in southern Lebanon.
3: This is
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4: I'm Channel 9 meteorologist Cassandra Crimi, tracking conditions that won't be as hot today across central Florida, but still very good rain chances for the area. I'll take you through your Saturday forecast coming up.
7: Right now it is 85 degrees and mostly sunny here at Orlando's Severe Weather Station. I'm Michelle Wargo, continuing our team coverage. A deputy's quick response is being credited with stopping an active shooting at a Sanford block party early this morning. The Seminole County Sheriff's Office says deputies were breaking up a large gathering in the Midway community around 1 a.m. when gunfire erupted. Authorities say a deputy shot and killed an armed man who was actively firing into the crowd. Two other people suffered non-life-threatening injuries. The Florida Department of Law Enforcement is now investigating. Deputies say there's no ongoing threat and the incident appears to be isolated. A federal judge has rejected former President Joe Biden's attempt to block the Trump administration from releasing to a conservative group recordings that Biden made with a ghostwriter. ABC's Chuck Silverstein.
8: Judge Dabney Friedrich says the public interest in the material outweighed whatever privacy rights Biden has, but she put her ruling on hold for up to 3 weeks so the former president can appeal. Republicans in Congress demanded the recordings after a special counsel declined to file charges against Biden over whether he improperly had classified documents in his possession. The Heritage Foundation formally requested the recordings and transcripts from 2016 and 17.
4: It's now 10:03. I'm Michelle Wargo, WDBO News.
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4: Tracking a warm and muggy start to the day, but dialing back the heat a bit today. We'll see a high of 92 degrees, and those heat index values, they should stay under 106 this afternoon, so no heat advisory in place. Partly cloudy skies and still a good chance for scattered showers and storms. Could get an early and late end to the shower and storms. We'll keep our rain chance officially at 60%. From Channel 9 Eyewitness News, I'm meteorologist Cassandra Crimi.
3: 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Triple Team Traffic.
14: If you're heading I-4 westbound, you're seeing some delays between the Beach Line and 535, and I-4 eastbound delays between US 192 and 535. 417 is in the clear. The turnpike looks good. It's coming in accident and delay free. Heading over to the Beach Line, heading eastbound, you're in the green, and heading westbound, you're moving along at a pretty good pace. From the WDBO Traffic Center, I'm Daphne Smith.
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0: Welcome to Florida Homes and Gardens here on WDBO AM 580, always streaming inside your very own WDBO app. I am Josh McCarthy, so fortunate to be sitting here in studio today with the one and only Nancy Campbell of Creative Floors and also Bill Burke with S&W Kitchens. If you've got a question or a comment or you want to partake in this here conversation, I invite you to open up that WDBO app, send in your open mic, send in your group chat, and we can talk about it on a future episode of Florida Homes and Gardens. Again, that WDBO app is filled with ways you can communicate with our weekend experts here on the airwaves of WDBO. Bill, Nancy, how are we doing so far today?
15: So far, so good. Thank you so much, good. Josh. Nancy, you're doing well as always,
16: absolutely
15: I can see.
16: Absolutely groovy. Thank you.
15: So, Father's Day. Let me just get this out of the way right now.
16: I know what you're going to say.
15: First of all, happy Father's Day to all dads out there a day early here, but especially my own dad. Dad lives right around the corner, so we see him quite a bit. He'll be over tomorrow. We'll do some good things tomorrow, and we'll have some good food. However, if you have purchased a Father's Day gift for your dad, one that we've cautioned and warned against over the last weeks and months, if you've done that and purchased one of those grill bots or automatic grill cleaners, please don't give it to him tomorrow. Send it back. Take it back. If you order stuff through Amazon, I think you can bring it to Kohl's and they ship it back automatically, right? Send it back. Take it back. Don't present it as a gift. Keep it yourself if you must. And I'll make this offer. I'll sweeten the deal a little bit. I promise you, don't give it as a gift. Either the grill bot itself or any iteration of self-grill cleaning, ridiculous nonsense. Please don't give it away, right, as a gift. If you have done this and now you don't have time to purchase something new, instead of giving it anyway, please just call me. I'll be happy to spend the 3.5 minutes cleaning your dad's grill tomorrow or any weekend. Just give me a call. I will come over. Send me an email, bill@snwkitchens.com. I will come and clean the grill. I'll take the 3.5 minutes. I'll make sure there's no little pieces of wire brush on the grill. And then you can save yourself from the horror of experiencing your father opening a package and the look of disdain, disappointment. Any other word you can think of, Josh, you're pretty good at words. Do you have anything to add there?
0: As far as what word to use in that situation, I'll rely on you for that because you're walking to the source.
16: Just the amount of adjectives you used already.
0: The reason I'm smiling is because there is a news channel that's frequently on in our newsroom. You'll hear voices that you also hear on WDBO. It rhymes with Knox Foos. And they had a whole segment built around this machine, and they came on and they presented it, and the whole time I was thinking, I hope Bill's not watching because he's going to pull his hair out watching this segment
16: here.
0: You
16: feel so strongly about this. I want to know, on the next time we do the show together, how many phone calls you get and how many grills you have to clean.
15: I'm not even kidding. I will do it. Call me. I will come and clean the grill.
16: Please call him, everyone.
0: Yeah. You can go ahead and send it to WDBO. Attention, Bill Burke. Just send all the mail. Or if you want to really surprise him, send all the grill bots and just so you can open it. And it can be like the gremlins taking over Bill's life.
15: Okay, so there's this grill bot thing. Then there was also this other, they're just awful. I promise you. The first one that came out was like a grill cleaning thing that was like a Roomba,
0: right,
15: for your, and it was $99, right? And they didn't last very long. But I'm imagining that some people thought it was a good idea. Oh, look, we can save Dad 3.5 minutes by purchasing this $29.99 gift, you know, that's not going to last. It won't last two cleanings. But I've seen like 3 or 4 different iterations of automatic grill cleaning things. And I promise you, they're a waste of money, a waste of time. Please don't do it. You know what your dad would like? A nice meal prepared for him, a round of golf, a sleeve of golf balls, or a whole box of brand new Titleist Pro V1s.
0: Or high quality socks. Something that we would never spend money on, like a pair of, we just give me the cheap stuff, but if someone gives us high quality socks, you can get some real miles out of those.
15: You know, a new ball cap, a nice golf shirt, anything, but please, please, I'm begging you.
0: When the Roomba became popular, Nancy, I know maybe a lot of people thought, yes, I never have to clean my floors again. This is the savior. This is my own personal assistant. I know I've had a couple over the years, and we always name it after an assistant from TV history. Our first one was Rosie, and then we had Alice. Right now we have Jarvis, who's the assistant from Iron Man, but of course Brady Bunch and the Jetsons before it. That's not the case, right? You still have to maintain those floors. The Roomba is not going to do everything for you.
16: No, absolutely. I have one. I have the one that sweeps and vacuums. I've had many a Roombas. But this one knows where pet messes are, and it sweeps the floor, and then it goes back home and puts its little mop heads on and washes the mop heads and goes out and does its little moppy thing and goes back and rinses the pads and then comes back out and so on and so on. And it takes it a few hours, but I'll tell you, it does a great job.
15: So that's,
16: I'm not hating on it.
15: That's interesting that you said that it can identify pet messes, because I know that was one thing. I don't remember if it was you that told the story about how a dog had an accident and the Roomba went and spread it all over the whole house.
16: Yes.
15: But so, I'm sorry, how does it know?
16: It's got sensors. It's got a little eyeball on it. I mean, it does it all.
0: So you may have a newer iteration or a more higher trim,
16: oh, yes,
0: of Roomba that can identify things like,
16: absolutely,
0: that. Because I remember a few
16: because
0: years
16: there ago, are pet versions from,
0: right,
16: several different brands, and my new one is just it rocks. It's called the Robo Rock. I went through actually many a Roombas, but I did a lot of research before I bought the next generation. My last Roomba was also a pet, but it didn't, and it sensed pet messes, but it didn't mop, so I wanted one that mops.
15: That's interesting. Well, how does it navigate, or I mean, if you have a dining room chair, how does it get around? It can't get all the way around all of that, can it?
16: Yeah, if there's room for it.
15: Well, that's what I'm talking about. How big is it? Is it big, like a basketball, or bigger, or
16: it's, you know, it's flat, so it can go underneath the furniture, and it's probably 12 inches in diameter, I would say, and it probably sits about 3 inches off the ground, so it goes under the bed. When it comes across an area rug, it lifts the mops up so it doesn't drag the mops across the area rug.
0: Oh, wow.
16: And then it goes and sits itself back down when it knows it's on a hard floor.
15: So, speaking of shower wall tiles.
16: Okay.
15: We had a
16: transition.
15: I had a client come in and we were looking at some different things, and they selected a rectified tile that they wanted, and they didn't even really know the difference. It didn't, I
16: absolutely
15: mean, they picked it because
16: most
15: they thought
16: don't
15: it was pretty, right? So what's the difference between a rectified tile and just a standard tile, and why would you select, if you, there's got to be a reason, of course I know the answer, but for our listeners out there, let's talk about the reason why someone might select a rectified tile versus a standard tile.
16: Okay. Don't make your decision based on a rectified versus depressed edge tile. That used to be a bigger deal back when we didn't used to use the clips on installations. But now that just about every installer should be using these clips, especially with the larger format tiles, that it solves all the problem for, you're able to use a skinnier grout line on either tile, so you do not need a rectified edge tile. Actually, I'm not a huge fan of rectified, especially on the floor, because your grout line will always sit lower than the actual tile. It's just, it does. It sits a little lower. And sometimes you can have, I mean, they're sharp edges. They're cut with a laser. And, you know, they can be sharp and you can feel them on your feet. So I like the pillowed edge or the rolled edge, whatever you want to call it, a little better. It's a little softer underfoot.
15: So describe a rectified tile. What does it mean to be a rectified tile?
16: A rectified tiles, now tiles are cut, you know, once to get their shape, and then they go through a laser, and the laser cuts them very precisely with sharp edges. Not sharp where you cut yourself, but very smooth, clean edges, and you don't have that little rollover on the edge versus a pressed. It kind of pillows down a little bit on the edges.
15: Is it true that rectified tile is also the corners are all at exactly 90 degrees?
16: Correct.
15: So that gives you the ability to do the super tight spacing with the tiny little grout lines. But what you're saying with these new clips that they use, that's really not necessary mm-hmm. anymore.
16: Absolutely.
15: Okay. So these clips...
16: Unless you buy seconds, you know, which some of the... You know, box stores sell.
15: Right. So with the clips that they use, does the clip creates the spacing between the tiles and also levels the tiles?
16: Correct. That's the advantage to using them, especially with large format tiles. If there's any bowing in the tile, you know, like it humps up in the middle, what those clips do is they help press it flat. And it also allows for pretty exact grout lines from tile to tile. So you got to have a really, really bad quality tile if the clips won't work to rectify it. I mean, grout lines are there for a purpose. They're to disguise their irregularities between tiles. So it's there for a reason. That's why you can't butt them directly together. But it definitely has solved a lot of issues over the years with large format tile.
15: So you get I'm asking the question, do you get a better, tighter joints, straighter lines, better install with porcelain tile versus like ceramic tile or natural stone, marble or travertine or something like that?
16: Porcelain tile is the number one. There aren't a lot of, I mean, they're usually the really inexpensive lines of ceramic tiles, you know, and your really inexpensive, like, builder tiles are still using ceramic a lot of times. But, like, 90% of our showroom is all porcelain. Stone, it's more difficult. That has to be mud set. You really don't have spacers used because they are very irregular. And so you are going to have typically... You know, depending, unless those are rectified as well. But if you get like a chiseled edge stone or something like that, you're going to have wider grout lines. So it makes for this. Clips have helped immensely with making very flat, smooth installations as well as narrower grout lines.
15: Is it easier for them to use the clips versus like leveling each tile and putting the spacers in between? It sounds like it does two things at once.
16: You know what? It was a learning curve for installers because, you know, they were all set in their ways. You know, I don't need to use clips. I do it just fine without it.
15: Right.
16: But then they all kind of jumped on the bandwagon. At least all of our installers use them. And it's been they go through a job much faster. And the leveling, you know, the clips pretty much do the work.
15: So, is the installation any different for a vertical application or a horizontal application? Doing shower wall or backsplash tile?
16: Nope, they're done exactly the same.
15: And then you can use the clips for backsplash or mm-hmm. any of that application.
16: Yep.
15: Okay.
16: And they use them all the time. I mean, I don't think we do any jobs really without the clips.
15: Well, that's interesting. Why don't you tell folks, if you would, please, if you don't mind, if you have a minute, tell people about your showrooms and when they can go see your showrooms.
16: Okay. 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
15: All right. 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
0: 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We got more Florida Homes and Gardens coming right up after this break on WDBO.
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7: President Trump is endorsing two Republican candidates for South Carolina governor. On social media Friday, Trump endorsed both South Carolina Lieutenant Governor Pamela Evett and the state's Attorney General Alan Wilson. A major flu outbreak at a Texas Air Force base has sickened nearly 160 people. The outbreak at Lackland Air Force Base in San Antonio is in a basic military training wing where recruits sit at communal tables for meals and sleep on bunk beds in open bays. Three deaths are being blamed on a tropical storm that slammed the Gulf Coast. Louisiana and Mississippi were hit hard this week by Tropical Storm Arthur, which dumped up to 2 feet of rain from East Texas to the Carolinas.
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0: 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in studio with me talking about the ins and the outs of the maintaining, the purchasing, the aesthetics and the value of renovating your home, your kitchen, your bathroom, your floor, all that goes, the ins and the outs of that whole world. We have experts on hand in that field right now. So if you've got a question, if you want to run by an opinion somebody else has of an idea of yours, then by all means, send in the open mic or a group chat live in the WDBO app now. And if you're listening right now, it is the Saturday before Father's Day, which is tomorrow, and there might be some sales around the world right now, but if there are any sales inside your building, you two, Creative Floors or S&W Kitchens, I would love to hear about that.
16: Well, we do. We are have all of our American-made products on sale right now for the birthday celebration of America, which we're very proud to be a part of. And come on in. There are so many products that are made in America. Just about every piece of carpet that we carry is made here in Georgia. And we have anywhere from laminate to vinyl to ceramic tile, porcelain tile, and hardwoods, actually, made in America. So you don't want to miss out on these great deals. 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So this is a great opportunity to support American-made companies and take advantage of the financing at both of our locations.
15: Yep. So we have essentially, is your financing, is it 24 months now?
16: 12 now.
15: Okay, so ours is 12. 12 months, same as cash. No interest, no payments. Great option. You can actually do it right online on our website. Get pre-approved, if you will. There's a tab right there. You can go and check that out. For us, for our 7 showrooms across the state, we're open Monday through Friday, 9 to 5. On the weekends, though, we're there till 2. This always happens when people go to the home centers advertise. We do a whole show on this. I'll just do a brief segment real quick. People, they'll see the online sales and they'll go down to Lowe's or Home Depot and they'll buy a refrigerator because it's a standard size refrigerator, and they'll go home and it doesn't fit in the space. So then what do you do? Right. And I'll tell you that that's the genesis of so many kitchen renovations for us. I hate to discourage people from doing it, right? But before you go down to one of the places to buy your an appliance that you need, take some pictures, get some measurements, and then talk to the salesperson that you get there and give them as much information as you can possibly give them. Don't go home with a refrigerator that doesn't fit in the space. It's too wide or it's too tall, or now some of them are even deeper, so it's into the adjacent doorway, so you either can't open the door or it's sticking into the doorway. You don't want to do that. And it's not just the refrigerators. Those seem to be the worst offenders, but it could be any of the appliances that you're thinking of getting. Also, be prepared if you go and buy a dishwasher, that the dishwashers now come with a plug. Before, they used to come, we used to call them whips. They would just come with a whip, and you had to hardwire your refrigerator to the electrical feed that's in the opening there. Not your refrigerator, your dishwasher. Now it's code that the dishwashers have to be plugged in. Same with your garbage disposals as well. So if you go and purchase one of those, it really should be converted. You should have an outlet underneath the sink rather than just an open wire. So there's two bonus tips I didn't know I was going to give out there, Josh.
0: It's like finding candy when you already have a little bit of candy. It's wonderful.
15: There you go.
0: Who doesn't want some more candy. Thank you so much, Nancy and Bill. We got more Florida Homes and Gardens coming up after this break here on WDBO.
3: 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Orlando's news, weather, and traffic starts now.
7: Good morning. Thanks for listening to WDBO. I'm Michelle Wargo with our top story. A deputy's quick response is being credited with stopping an active shooting at a Sanford block party early this morning. The Seminole County Sheriff's Office says deputies were breaking up a large gathering in the Midway community around 1 a.m. when gunfire erupted. Authorities say a deputy shot and killed an armed man who was actively firing into the crowd. Two other people suffered non-life-threatening injuries. The Florida Department of Law Enforcement is now investigating, and deputies say there's no ongoing threat and that the incident appears to be isolated. A man is facing charges for allegedly hitting a woman and child with his vehicle in New Smyrna Beach and then fleeing from the scene.
1: Police say that on Tuesday, a 47-year-old woman and an 8-year-old boy were using a marked crosswalk near North Riverside Drive when they were struck by a vehicle, which then fled from the scene. Both victims are hospitalized in stable condition, and the driver, identified as 36-year-old Michael Pirelli, has since turned himself in. He now faces multiple felony counts of leaving the scene of a crash. Laurel Lee, WDBO News.
7: Two state troopers are no longer employed after their arrests in Osceola County. FHP has announced that Captain Lanita King and Trooper Maurice Vilsaint have been let go. This comes after they were arrested this week for grand theft. According to their arrest records, they charged the Champions Gate Community Development District for off-duty security work that they never performed. And the American Red Cross is looking for more blood donors at this time of year that traditionally sees a dip in donations. The agency is offering $15 gift cards through June 28th for those that donate and a chance to win other gift cards. Officials say donations in the summer drop as much as 30% because people are away and children are out of school. I'm Michelle Wargo, WDBO News.
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25: Tracking a warm and muggy start to the day, but dialing back the heat a bit today. We'll see a high of 92 degrees, and those heat index values, they should stay under 106 this afternoon, so no heat advisory in place. Partly cloudy skies and still a good chance for scattered showers and storms. Could get an early and late end to the shower and storms. We'll keep our rain chance officially at 60%. From Channel 9 Eyewitness News, I'm meteorologist Cassandra Crimi.
3: 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Triple team traffic.
14: If you're heading out, there's a couple crashes to look out for. I-4 eastbound. I-4 eastbound before 535. Look out for an accident there. And another crash, I-4 eastbound before 429. A broken down car, 429 north before Schofield Road. So be aware of that upon your approach. The beach is looking good. No complaints there. Eastbound and westbound, you're in the green. From the WDBO Traffic Center, I'm Daphne Smith.
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0: 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And we got a great show going on right now. We're going to dive into Bill Burke's three big things you need to know about.
15: These are the big three most commonly asked questions for renovators, and we've done this show in the past, and I just think it's a good illustration because everyone asks these questions. So let's just dive right into them, because the first one is the most obvious one, and we get it all the time, and it's how much will it cost? You know, most times after we meet a client, whether they come into the showroom or they send a note in or we're talking to them on the phone, you know, we'll have a conversation with them and kind of get an idea of the scope of the project that they're working on. And then it's usually not too far into the conversation that they want to get an idea. Well, how much do you think this is going to cost? And, you know, for us, it's a great question. It really is, because a lot of times people come to us and they're in a house that, I don't know, maybe they've lived there for 20 or 30 or more years, or they just bought a house and it had never been renovated and they've never done a renovation project. And they literally have no idea, right? I don't know if it would surprise anyone if I told them that sometimes these projects can get a little bit pricey, right? Mm-hmm. But I always think of value when we're talking about how much does it cost, right? What's the value of the home? What does the value of the home merit as far as the quality level of the products, the scope of the products that you're going to do, right? And really, I think it takes an expert that has some good insight into these things to help you evaluate and judge how much the project's going to cost. And maybe it's how much it could cost, right? Versus how much it should cost. There's that could and should when you get into the cost. Talked for, if longtime listeners will recall, I did my kitchen, it's been 25 years ago now. I can't believe it's been that long, but 25 years ago, we did our kitchen. And at the time, we could have spent much more than we did on the project, but I had a budget and I wanted to stick to my budget. We didn't do granite countertops is the short version of the story. We wound up doing Formica countertops, and at the time, they looked great, and they still look fine. They're not scratched or beat up or worn or broken or anything like that. They look fine. But if we went to sell the home now, we would have to put in granite countertops to sell the home. Nobody wants laminate countertops in a home, the value and the neighborhood that we live in. So we would have to do that. So when it comes to the how much does the project cost, you really get into the could versus should. Like Nancy, the ceramic tile versus porcelain tile, I don't think it's even close. I mean, people should pick out porcelain tile all day, every day. I'm sure that there's examples where ceramic is the best. But when it comes to the cost part, are you shaking your head or just rocking?
16: No, there's definitely an advantage to porcelain over ceramic. So
15: yeah. Yeah. I mean,
16: never really application other than saving money.
15: So that's the point, is that when it comes to the how much could it or should it cost, you could spend less money on ceramic tile versus porcelain tile.
16: Mm-hmm.
15: You know, you have 1,500 square feet and you're flipping the house. You know, maybe that makes sense.
16: Yep.
15: To do, right? But if this is your home and you know, you have kids and you have some pets and you're planning on staying there for, you know, 10, 15 years while the kids are going to school, I would counsel you and suggest that you spend the extra money for the durability, the look of it.
16: Absolutely.
15: You know, the function, the aesthetics, and the value of it as well.
16: Well, we get that question all the time because people want to you know what's the best or most waterproof floor. And you could buy a floating floor and spend a little less money, like a vinyl plank, but you should buy a porcelain tile because you have pets in a pool and, you know, you want to take it into the bathrooms and all that. So there's definitely the applications that you could and should, you know, and will you get your money out of it too? Yeah. So
15: let me answer it a little more precisely though, because if you want some dollar figures, right? So an average guest bathroom, if my wife and I were to sit down and, all right, we want to do the guest bathroom, what should we budget? I would put down between $25,000 to maybe low $30,000 to totally gut a guest bathroom. So you have one, maybe two sinks. You have a four or five or maybe a little bit bigger vanity, mirror, lighting, new toilet. You know, in a guest bathroom, usually there's a tub and the shower. You know, so you have 100 square feet of wall tile, 40 square feet of flooring, you know, paint, drywall, all that stuff. That's how much I would suggest for a master bathroom, an average size master bathroom. Really, it depends on where the home is and how big, what's the square footage. If you have a master bathroom where you have a tub and a shower and you have two separate areas for the sinks, you have a his and her section, you know, you could be $60,000, $80,000. You have a giant shower with a, you know, frameless shower glass enclosure. You could be more than that for a master bath. That's what I would budget. And kitchens are about the same, especially after you figure in, you know, kitchens are more product heavy. The bathrooms are labor heavy as far as the cost goes. Kitchen, you have many more cabinets, many more square feet of countertop. You have appliances, you know, and you still have the labor component, but it's not as large a percentage as it is in the bathrooms. The bathrooms are a lot of tile. There's a lot of detail, and you need really tradespeople that's what they do. They're tile setters, and they do a great job at that kind of stuff. So,
16: and you're going down to the studs and moving plumbing and taking out old garden tubs that hold more water than your water tank is large.
15: Sure.
16: So,
15: you know, I would tell you, you know, there's a project there for every budget. Okay. You know, can we do a guest bathroom for $20,000? Probably. And I'm talking about total gut and total redo, and we get our arms around the whole project. There's all kinds of ways to mitigate the cost one way or the other based on the function of the space, the aesthetics, what the space is going to look like, and the quality level of the products. We have good, better, and best products. And that takes a nuanced conversation to discover what's going to be the best products to have for your home. That's not going to diminish the value, or you're going to be kicking yourself. You know, we got 25 years of use out of the laminate countertops. I think we got our money's worth now out of it, right? Mm-hmm. The intention for us was always to replace it. But instead, we had two kids instead that are now in their 20s. So,
16: I don't know. Just a question. When are you going to do it? Please tell me it's not a month before you sell the house and you don't have any time to enjoy your nice cabinets. Yeah.
15: Well, we have to get the kids off the payroll first. So as soon as they're off the payroll.
16: Good luck with that. I can tell you they're never off.
15: I know. That's what I've heard. How long will it take? 100% dependent on the scope of the project. You know, a kitchen could take 8 weeks. It could take 12 weeks. If we're raising a ceiling, knocking a wall down, trenching the floor to move the sink now that you have under the window, but now you want to move it to the island that we're creating because we removed a wall. And, you know, so the how long will it take? Really, it's based on the scope of the project. There's the acquisition part of the deal as well. You know, how long does it take to get the material here in town? Because you don't want to start a project before everything's in town. And actually, that's number three. When can you start? So the project can start when it's ready to be started. Permits are in, all of the product. So you ordered your cabinetry and all your flooring and your backsplash tile and the fancy accent tile that you want for the back of the shower niche or the backsplash tile in your kitchen. All the appliances are in. You don't want to start a project and be waiting on some material to come in and the project comes to a screeching halt because you don't have the shower valve that you need. You had to have a special shower head. You know, you don't want to be waiting for material to come in. So, you know, permits in, all the products in, and we've got everyone lined up, ready to go. That's when a project is ready to start. We've made the example before. You know, you're sitting around with your buddies watching a ball game and, you know, my wife wants me to do this bathroom. Well, let's do it tomorrow, man. We'll get on it right after, you know, the game's over and we'll get on it and you have a...
16: Knock it out.
15: Yeah, we'll go knock it out. And then you tear everything out and then what do you do?
16: Nope.
15: You know, you don't have a plan on what you're going to do. And
16: a lot of do-it-yourselfers do that. And then they go, uh-oh. You know, like a lot of people have, you know, a nice floor that they really like, no intention of doing anything. And then they go and remove a wall. The wall's gone. Now they have a big hole in their floor and they have 25-year-old hardwood and they want you to try to match it and make it look like the wall was never there.
15: Right.
16: And the wood has changed colors. It's been discontinued for 10 of those years.
15: Yeah.
16: And yeah, you don't have a... So think through those details if you're going to start a project on your own.
15: Yeah, that I want to comment on that because we've been able to kind of navigate around that before. And this is one thing where AI is not going to be able to help you on stuff like this, right? Say you remove a wall and now there's no flooring underneath it. Well, we've gone into closets that are common to the area that have the same flooring and you remove the flooring from the closet and then you can kind of splice that in to the design because now you have color match material. It's the same lot. If it's a wood floor, you may have some discoloration over the years. But
16: it's glued down. You ain't getting it up.
15: Well, that's true. That's true as well. But a lot of times we can forensically demo tile. We've been able to remove some flooring, wood floor, on occasion and been able to salvage it where we could reuse it. That's always, you know, you look really smart if you're able to do that. And you save the client the money from having to replace the whole floor, first of all, which Nancy doesn't want to hear that. But sometimes we're able to do that, right?
16: Yep. I mean, I've had customers that, you know, they do something to their carpet and, of course, they don't want to replace it all. And again, moved a wall or did something like that, or they had built-ins in their closet and then they take built-ins out and now they have blank spots in their carpet. Well, we do take it out of another closet.
15: Yeah.
16: So it's, you know, hopefully if they have big enough closets elsewhere. So it, you know, it can be done.
15: Yeah, it definitely can. So, you know, so when is a project ready to start? I think I explained it a little bit, but, you know, you want to start when it's ready to start. But when should you not start a project? Let's look at it maybe from that perspective. Too many times we'll have people come in and, you know, they talk to this guy or that guy or they were ready to pull the trigger, but they don't get any details from the guy, everyone has a guy that can do the project for them, right? They don't have any details. There's no plan. It's like, well, what are you going to do over here after we remove this? Well, I don't know. We didn't really talk about that.
16: We see that all the time. Absolutely.
15: Right?
16: Like, I didn't think about your baseboards. Should I? Oh, okay.
15: Yeah, so we'll do that maybe. We'll do that show on how to avoid scope creep. We'll do that, the big three ways to avoid scope creep. We'll do that sometime down the road, maybe as one of the next big three. So for S&W Kitchens, Saturdays, we're there until 2, all 7 showrooms across the state, Longwood, Windermere, Winter Park, South Tampa, Sarasota, Palm Harbor, and

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4: President Trump says there are no limits to his authority regarding Iran. In an Axios interview, he said an unconditional surrender remains the likely outcome as negotiations with Tehran continue. Italian Prime Minister Giorgia Meloni is disputing President Trump's claim that she asked him for a photo at the G7 summit. Meloni said neither she nor Italy ever beg and called Trump's comments regrettable. An FDA advisory panel has unanimously recommended approval of Moderna's new mRNA flu vaccine for adults 50 and older.
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3: Welcome back to our final segment of Florida Homes and Gardens here on WDBO. 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
3: 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Nope, go ahead, Nancy.
5: Oh, no, go ahead.
3: Oh, no, as we get in here to rainy season, it's always good to just look around the house, look around to see if there's anything that leaks a little more than it did this time last year, because as Nancy and Bill will always tell you, water finds a way. And it's much better to talk to Bill and Nancy when your house is dry than when there's a little bit of water in there you didn't want. So if somebody wanted to reach out to either one of your companies, we'll start with you, Bill. How can they get a hold of S&W Kitchens?
4: 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We're still looking for interns, so we're interviewing interns up probably through the next couple of weeks or so for the summer, second summer session, and also for the fall as well.
5: 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We have one in Castleberry off of 436. 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And they're open until 4 today, as well as our South OBT location at 407-856-0994. 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And have a wonderful Happy Father's Day.
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6: Good morning. It's 11 a.m. here at WDBO. I'm Michelle Wargo with our top story. Iran says it's closing the Strait of Hormuz due to ceasefire violations by the U.S. and Israel. According to multiple reports, Iran's Joint Military Command cited Israeli airstrikes in Lebanon among the key reasons on Saturday. Meanwhile, diplomats are gathering in Switzerland to try to advance the ceasefire agreement. Vice President J.D. Vance confirmed today that he's preparing to join the talks soon after canceling his scheduled trip late Thursday. Iran's state media said the negotiating team is still expected to travel to Switzerland for talks with the U.S.
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8: I'm Channel 9 meteorologist Cassandra Crimi, tracking conditions that won't be as hot today across central Florida, but still very good rain chances for the area. I'll take you through your Saturday forecast coming up.
6: Right now, it is 86 degrees and partly sunny here at Orlando's severe weather station. I'm Michelle Wargo, continuing our team coverage. A deputy's quick response is being credited with stopping an active shooting at a Sanford block party early this morning. The Seminole County Sheriff's Office says deputies were breaking up a large gathering in the Midway community around 1 a.m. when gunfire erupted. Authorities say a deputy shot and killed an armed man who was actively firing into the crowd. Two other people suffered non-life-threatening injuries. The Florida Department of Law Enforcement is now investigating. A federal judge has rejected former President Joe Biden's attempt to block the Trump administration from releasing to a conservative group recordings that Biden made with a ghostwriter. ABC's Chuck Silverstein.
9: Judge Dabney Friedrich says the public interest in the material outweighed whatever privacy rights Biden has, but she put her ruling on hold for up to 3 weeks so the former president can appeal. Republicans in Congress demanded the recordings after a special counsel declined to file charges against Biden over whether he improperly had classified documents in his possession. The Heritage Foundation formally requested the recordings and transcripts from 2016 and 17.
6: Two state troopers are no longer employed after their arrests in Osceola County. FHP announced earlier this week that Captain Lanita King and Trooper Maurice Vilsaint have been let go. This comes after they were arrested for grand theft. According to their arrest records, they charged the Champions Gate Community Development District for off-duty security work that they never performed. It's now 11:03. I'm Michelle Wargo, WDBO News.
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8: Tracking a warm and muggy start to the day, but dialing back the heat a bit today. We'll see a high of 92 degrees, and those heat index values, they should stay under 106 this afternoon, so no heat advisory in place. Partly cloudy skies and still a good chance for scattered showers and storms. Could get an early and late end to the shower and storms. We'll keep our rain chance officially at 60%. From Channel 9 Eyewitness News, I'm meteorologist Cassandra Crimmie.
7: 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Triple team traffic.
14: So far, you have those delays. Look out for I-4 eastbound between US 192 and 535, and I-4 westbound delays approaching the beach line to 535. 417 is in the clear. The turnpike is coming in accident and delay free. The beach line looks good if you're heading eastbound towards the coast or westbound towards the airport. 408 is in the clear. From the WDBO Traffic Center, I'm Daphne Smith.
7: This hour was paid for by the host and does not reflect the opinion of WDBO.
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16: Well, good morning, everybody. My name is Tom Olson. The name of the show is Olson on Law every Saturday right here on WDBO. We're coming up live this Saturday morning, and that means that you have access to free legal advice. It's just that simple. If you want to get your legal question answered, all you have to do is to pick up that phone and give us a call here at the WDBO studio at 844-580-9326. If you've got any friends or family out there anywhere in this country, you know they need to talk to a lawyer, they need a few minutes of free legal advice, give them a call. 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Good morning, Chrissy.
17: Good morning, Tom.
16: Do we have anybody up front today?
17: No, not at the moment. However, we are happy that we are here today. Yeah. Answering legal questions. And so for all of you listeners out there, if you have a question for Attorney Tom Olson, now is your time. We invite you to call 844-580-9326 with any legal question that you have. However, in particular, if you have questions about real estate, anything from contracts to closings, mortgage foreclosures, landlord-tenant law, wills, probate and avoiding probate, living trust, durable power of attorneys, nursing homes and how to protect your life savings, and how to get free in-home care for seniors, all available to you right now at 844-580-9326.
16: Chrissy, here at Olson Law Group, we have areas of expertise, areas of law that we like to practice. We love practicing. And there are certain things that we don't do, like divorces and prenuptial agreements and bankruptcies and tenant evictions, etc. And we have a list of lawyers that we refer people to, and I consider that the very valuable service that we do offer people, because people do ask us for lawyer referrals, and I'm glad that we have a list of excellent lawyers that we refer people to. And I know, you know, I get feedback. We all get feedback from lawyers that we refer people out to, and that feedback is very positive. And I know that's a very valuable service that Olson Law Group can do.
17: We are happy to refer you, listeners, to any one of the attorneys on our list that they can further help you with that particular area of expertise. So you're right, Tom. If it is not something we do, there is certainly a high chance that we have an attorney that we can refer you to. At least it can give you a starting point.
16: You know, I never thought about it before, but hey, it could be wise for us to put that list of referral lawyers on our website. That'd be kind of cool.
17: I think certainly.
16: Think about that.
17: Mm-hmm.
16: I had somebody ask me for a divorce attorney the other day, and I knew this already, but I just reminded myself that on there we have a female divorce attorney. We've got a male divorce attorney. Mm-hmm. And I'm not saying one is better than the other, but certain when you're getting divorced, if you're a woman, you might want a woman attorney. If you're a woman, you might want a man attorney. So I think this is important for at least divorce attorneys to have two choices.
17: And I always give clients two choices. Mm-hmm. Because of what you said, it could be certainly male, female. However, most importantly, what my words are to them, we want you to be able to make sure that you've talked to at least two so that you feel comfortable personality-wise, because you're going to have to work with them very closely to make sure that everything and all of your needs and all of the rights that you have for you and your family, if there's children involved, and it is of utmost importance to make sure that your personality is going to work with whatever attorney professional that you hire. So I encourage people, talk to 1, 2, 3, 4.
16: Yep, it's got to be a good fit, as we like to say. And which reminds me that over the years, I've had people call me and say, Tom, I've got a case and I need really a bulldog attorney. And my first words to them is, that's not me. Mm-hmm. That's not the way I operate. So if that's what you're looking for, we'll try and find you one that can meet that description. Let's go to Greg in Florida. Greg, you're on WDBO. Go ahead.
18: Good morning. How are you this morning?
16: I'm doing great. Thank you, Greg. Go ahead.
18: My mom was in a nursing home and she had passed away. We have a family trust. She has a significant amount of credit card debt. How do we deal with that?
16: So if we were doing a probate for your mom, Greg, the law would require that we give notice to all those credit card companies, give them an opportunity to file a claim in the probate. And as you can imagine, before you can pass out money to the heirs, you must first pay those credit card debts. If your mom has a trust, then you might not be doing a probate. You're going to be doing a trust administration, and whoever is a successor trustee of your mom's trust has that same obligation to give notice to these credit card companies, give them an opportunity to file a claim, and if those claims are valid, the successor trustee of your mom's trust must pay them. Does that answer your question for you, Greg?
18: That does. Very clear. I appreciate it.
16: So if you're saying, hey, Tom, my mom died with a trust, hey, good news, no probate required, does that mean we don't have to pay creditors? No. You still are obligated to pay creditors. That successor trustee, let's just say you're the successor trustee of your mom's trust, Greg. It is your legal obligation to pay known creditors. If you fail to do so, those creditors can come back and sue you personally for failure to do so.
18: Okay. That is absolutely the scenario.
16: Greg, doing trust administrations, sometimes people can do them by themselves without an attorney. Sometimes people will hire a lawyer to assist them with that trust administration. If you think things are simple and you and your siblings, everybody gets along, everything's beautiful, easy breezy, then certainly you might want to consider doing it by yourself. If there are issues, concerns, conflicts, family members that don't get along, sometimes you will hire an attorney to assist you with that trust administration.
18: Got it. Okay. Well, I appreciate it. You actually clearly answered my question.
16: Thank you, Greg. That's our job as a lawyer, to answer people's legal questions in a way that they can understand them.
17: And absolutely.
16: That might sound pretty basic, but it's...
17: Well, it's important to us, so thank you, Greg, because you're correct. It is of utmost importance, and Tom did a great job of explaining it very clearly. That is of utmost importance to us, and I just want to add one additional component. In Greg's situation, I'm sure exactly as you outlined for Greg, all good to go. However, I want to just add that it is very common that family has a trust. The parent or parents passed away, and now they realize there was one account.
16: Yeah.
17: It was not in the trust. There was a piece of real estate that was not in the trust. And what happens is now you have to go through probate, even if you had a trust. And this is what we find, right?
16: Yes.
17: Now, what takes place? Guess who gets paid first?
16: Creditors. Yes. Chrissy, thank you for bringing that to our attention. So people, when you hear people talking about trusts out there, they're all talking about the same thing, a revocable living trust. People are using trust for the purpose of avoiding probate. When you sign a trust, it is as though you have built an empty vault or an empty safe, and you must then fill it up with your assets. In order to avoid probate with a trust, it requires two things. Number one, you got a trust. Number two, your trust owns your assets. We know from experience, people often come to us and say, Tom, Chrissy, please review this trust. It was done by a lawyer many years ago, not Olson Law Group, another one. Mm-hmm. We are happy to review their trust. While we're reviewing their trust, we're going to go through their assets and see if their trust owns their assets. What do we usually find, Chrissy?
17: At least one, if not more, accounts, stock, and real estate.
16: Exactly. It is amazing to us over the years how many lawyers out there have prepared living trusts for their clients and failed to make the homestead. Almost everybody owns a home. Failed to make the trust the owner of the homestead. Therefore, when mom and dad pass away, oh, by the way, didn't avoid probate on the home because the title was never changed. And I can't sit here and tell you what those lawyers' thinking was, but it's very, very common.
17: Very common.
16: So what we like to say is that often people who have living trusts out there, and there are many, maybe listening to this radio show right now, they are under a false sense of security. Mm-hmm. I love those words.
17: Yes.
16: First time I ever heard them, I loved them. And so they think, I paid a lawyer thousands of dollars to do this living trust for me to avoid probate. Therefore, I must be avoiding probate. That's that false sense of security that not necessarily if your assets, bank accounts, home, et cetera, are not owned by your trust, you're not avoiding probate. So that's a good reason to pull that trust out of the drawer. Olson Law Group will do a free review of your existing estate planning documents. And not only will we look at them to make sure that they're still accurate and serving your purposes, but we'll want to go through your assets as well, make sure you're avoiding they're owned by your trust and you're avoiding probate with them.
17: Exactly.
16: Okay, very good. Chrissy, we do offer a free initial consultation to talk about people's estate planning. We can do that in person, over the phone, via Zoom, whatever is most convenient for you. And we know out there many people have estate planning. They got their wills or their trusts done. They did them many years ago. They went home, stuck them in a desk drawer, have not looked at them since. Well, this is a good opportunity for you to pull them out and let Olson Law Group review them for you. You can drop them off, make an appointment, fax them, email them, whatever you want to do. We'll review them for you. Make sure they're still serving your purposes. Now, a lot of people out there, they already have wills and they think, Tom, I'm good to go. I had a will done by a lawyer. Well, remember, having a will has nothing to do with avoiding probate. A will simply directs what happens to your assets when they go through probate. You might have a beautifully written will, but it's not avoiding probate. So we need to take the additional steps of avoiding probate.
17: Exactly. And oftentimes, again, that is the homestead. And so therefore that when we do a will for clients, we do a Lady Bird deed with it.
16: Great. Hey, folks, my name is Tom Olson. The name of the show is Olson on Law. You're listening to WDBO. We're going to take a break. We'll be back in just a few minutes.
2: 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Now, the three big things you need to know, powered by Mark Spain Real Estate.
6: Iran has closed the Strait of Hormuz, blaming ongoing Israeli military action in Lebanon and what they call a lack of follow-through by the U.S. on an interim agreement tied to the conflict. Russian-guided bombs have struck an apartment block in Kharkiv, Ukraine, killing at least one person and injuring nine, including a child. The U.S. men's soccer team has clinched a top spot in the World Cup. The next game for Team USA will be Thursday against Turkey.
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5: Yoko's Chicken Restaurant on Boggy Creek Road was evacuated after a backpack was left unattended.
6: Florida driver's licenses and state ID cards will soon show whether the holder is a U.S. citizen.
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0: Welcome back, everybody. My name is Tom Olson. The name of the show is Olson on Law every Saturday right here on WDBO. We're coming to you absolutely live this Saturday morning, and that means that you've got access to free legal advice. We'd love to get your legal question right now. So if you're sitting there thinking, should I call or should I not? Yeah, you should call. That's the way it works. You've got a legal question. We're going to try and answer it for you. 844-580-9326 is a number. We're taking calls about real estate, buying and selling houses, mortgage foreclosures, landlord-tenant law, wills, probate, avoiding probate, living trust, durable power of attorneys, nursing homes, how to protect your life savings from nursing homes, how to get free in-home care for seniors, divorce, you name it. 844-580-9326 is the number to call. Chrissy, before the break, we were taking a call from Greg, and his mom passed away with a living trust. And here at the Olson Law Group, we're all about helping people to avoid probate. People want to avoid probate because it's expensive and takes a long time. People get it. You just say, hey, we're going to help you avoid probate. They'll shake their head up and down like, yeah, I understand. I want to avoid probate, because everybody seems to have their own little horror story. We consider a living trust to be a complicated tool for avoiding probate. For most part, our clients are using simple tools to avoid probate. So, for example, some assets by their very nature don't go through probate, like IRAs, 401ks, retirement accounts, life insurance. Assets where you name a beneficiary when you set them up, you can assume that they're not going through probate as long as you've named a primary beneficiary and a contingent beneficiary.
1: Correct. And Tom, you're right. They don't go through probate by the nature of that normally. However, we want to caution our listeners as well. If the named beneficiary, for example, you know, if mom and dad, they were 100 years old, they named one named dad, named mom, and mom passed away and no one else was named on that IRA, it's going through probate.
0: Exactly. That's why you got to make sure you name a contingent beneficiary.
1: Exactly.
0: And when you do that, by the way, you don't have to name people equally. If you got four kids and you want to leave it equally to four kids, fine. You don't have to do it that way. You can do 60, 30, 10%, however you want to divide it up between them. And by the way, within your will or your trust, you don't list or itemize that life insurance or that IRA. So as those things change, as you change the beneficiaries on them, that does not require that you have to change your will or trust.
1: So thank you, Tom, for bringing that up, because another great point for listeners out there, and that is this. It is very common when we help clients that do not have children. This is where we encourage them. They may be leaving things to, let's say, a sibling and a, you know, a niece and a nephew, for example. And they may not have a spouse. They may be a widow or a widower. So they're leaving it to those three people. They can make sure their bank accounts and their life insurance and that match their will. If they're giving an uneven percentage, as long as it totals 100%, they can also then name that percentage on each one of those financial accounts, just as we do in the will.
0: Exactly. I think we'll talk some more about that when we come back from the break. But folks, we've got lines open for your legal questions. 844-580-9326. My name is Tom Olson. The name of the show is Olson on Law. 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We'll be back in just a few minutes.
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3: Thanks for listening to WDBO. I'm Michelle Wargo with our top story. A man is facing charges for allegedly hitting a woman and child with his vehicle in New Smyrna Beach and then fleeing from the scene.
4: Police say that on Tuesday, a 47-year-old woman and an 8-year-old boy were using a marked crosswalk near North Riverside Drive when they were struck by a vehicle, which then fled from the scene. Both victims are hospitalized in stable condition, and the driver, identified as 36-year-old Michael Pirelli, has since turned himself in. He now faces multiple felony counts of leaving the scene of a crash. Laurel Lee, WDBO News.
3: Iran says it's closing the Strait of Hormuz due to ceasefire violations by the U.S. and Israel. According to multiple reports, Iran's Joint Military Command cited Israeli airstrikes in Lebanon among the key reasons. Meanwhile, diplomats are gathering in Switzerland to try to advance the ceasefire agreement. Vice President J.D. Vance confirmed today that he is preparing to join the talks soon after canceling his scheduled trip on Thursday. Iran's state media said its negotiating team is still expected to travel to Switzerland for talks with the U.S. A deputy's quick response is being credited with stopping an active shooting at a Sanford block party early Saturday morning. The Seminole County Sheriff's Office says deputies were breaking up a large gathering in the Midway community around 1 a.m. when gunfire erupted. Authorities say a deputy shot and killed an armed man who was actively firing into the crowd. Two other people suffered non-life-threatening injuries. The Florida Department of Law Enforcement is now investigating. The American Red Cross is looking for more blood donors at a time of year that traditionally sees a dip in donations. The agency is offering $15 gift cards through June 28th for those that donate and a chance to win more gift cards. Officials say donations in the summer drop as much as 30% because people are away and children are out of school. Two state troopers are no longer employed after their arrests in Osceola County. FHP announced yesterday that Captain Lenita King and Trooper Maurice Vilsaint have been let go. This comes after they were arrested this week for grand theft. According to the arrest records, they charged the Champions Gate Community Development District for off-duty security work that they never performed. It's now 11:32. I'm Michelle Wargo, WDBO News.
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11: Tracking a warm and muggy start to the day, but dialing back the heat a bit today. We'll see a high of 92 degrees, and those heat index values, they should stay under 106 this afternoon, so no heat advisory in place. Partly cloudy skies and still a good chance for scattered showers and storms. Could get an early and late end to the shower and storms. We'll keep our rain chance officially at 60%. From Channel 9 Eyewitness News, I'm meteorologist Cassandra Crimmie.
10: 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Triple Team Traffic.
12: There's an accident being reported, I-4 eastbound approaching 429, and another crash, I-4 eastbound approaching 434 that has a left lane blocked. An accident on the Beach Line eastbound after Dallas Boulevard that has two left lanes blocked. Be aware of that upon your approach. 429 northbound at New Independence Parkway. There's a traffic light that's not working, so be cautious there. 408 is moving along at a pretty good pace. No complaints, and the turnpike is coming in accident and delay free. For the WDBO Traffic Center, I'm Daphne Smith.
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0: Welcome back, everybody. My name is Tom Olson. The name of the show is Olson on Law every Saturday right here on WDBO. We're coming absolutely live this Saturday morning, and that means that you have access to free legal advice. It's just that simple. If you want to get your legal question answered, all you have to do is to pick up that phone and give us a call here in the WDBO studio. That number is 844-580-9326. We're taking any and all calls about buying and selling real estate, anything from contracts to closings, mortgage foreclosures, landlord-tenant law, wills, probate and avoiding probate, living trust, durable power of attorneys, pour-over wills, nursing homes, how to protect your life savings from nursing homes, and how to get free in-home care for seniors, all available to you, 844-580-9326. Now, I'm joined in the studio now by attorney Alexis Richards. She's our probate attorney. And Alexis, I'm going to ask you to tell listeners what they can call you about today. But while you're doing that, hey, can you pull out your phone and pull up that email that I sent you this morning?
1: Sure.
0: Okay. So can you multitask there for us?
1: I absolutely can. Okay. So the listeners could call me about probate, and more specifically now even DVC timeshares, I'm going to get specific, wills, probate, and avoiding probate.
0: Okay. So you help people when probate is required, and I want to read the listeners here. If you don't mind, I'm going to read this. I was on our website today, and Olson Law Group, we got our 500th Google review today. And guess who's number 500 Google review is for? For Alexis Richards. And here's what it says. It's coming from Jenny, a client of ours. I recently went through probate with Alexis, that's you, as our attorney, and she made the entire process seamless and stress-free for us. We had multiple questions throughout, and she never failed to reply and explain every minute detail and made sure we understood each step of the way. She listened clearly and took the time to understand our situation, which really made the process much easier to handle. Amazing group and service.
1: Jenny, thank you so much if you're listening.
0: Well done, Alexis. Those are all the things that all the lawyers at Olson Law Group, we're all trying to, striving to achieve for all of our clients. I'm going to say the vast majority of times we meet that expectation.
1: We do. And, you know, of course, we all make mistakes, things happen, but that's always what we strive for.
0: Yep. All right, so let's go ahead and take a phone call. We got Cindy from Claremont. Cindy, you're on WDBO. Go ahead.
2: Hi. I'm calling because I'm married to a man and have been for 20 years. He bought a house with his mother, and they wouldn't put me on the mortgage because I didn't have good enough credit or a strong enough job. She died 7 years ago, and he never took her off the title of the house.
0: Okay.
2: It's a mobile home. It's a mobile home with a lot of land. And it's considered raw land. And he's up in years now, so am I. And he's getting to think about it because he's not a U.S. citizen.
0: Okay,
2: Cindy. He doesn't have a will.
0: Cindy, yes. Let's. I've got some information from you. So first of all, Cindy, I know it's a mobile home, but they own the land underneath the mobile home, you're telling me, right?
2: Yes.
0: Okay.
2: I own the land and the mobile home.
0: Well, you don't. Your husband does.
2: Yes.
0: Cindy, step number one for us would be to go take a look at the deed where husband and his mom own this property. Hopefully, when we see both their names, we're going to find the magic words after their names, joint tenants' rights of survivorship. If we find those magic words, when mom died, her share of the property automatically went to your husband. No headaches, no hassles, no probate. Let's assume we find those magic words. Now your husband is starting to think about, hey, I'm not going to live forever. Jenny, what he should do is to have us to have Olson Law Group do a deed where we add your name to that deed so that if he were to pass away, you would automatically own it, no probate required. So if he's sitting there wondering, hey, what should I do? Well, I know exactly what he should do. He should add your name to the deed to make you guys co-owners.
2: All righty. And that's it? It doesn't matter if he's a U.S. citizen or anything like that. It's just like straight up just because it's a clear title. It's all paid. And we just want to make sure that we keep probate out of it. And it just goes right into my hands because there's no children and no exes or anything.
0: Okay, so let's say that he does not do this and he passes away and probate is required. Probate for a non-U.S. citizen are going to be a lot of negative tax consequences to it, okay? So double the reason, triple the reason why he should add your name to it. So if he passed away, probate will not be required. We are not going to have to face these non-citizen issues. Cindy, okay. Could I be any more clear about that?
2: No, I look for the magic words. They're not there. Either way, I should go ahead and contact you and have my name added to the title.
0: Cindy, so if the magic words are not there, if we see the husband and mom's name and there are no words or the words are tenants in common, unfortunately, we'd have to do a probate for mom. So I'm hoping we don't find that, Cindy. But in any case, you're welcome to call Olson Law Group next week, and we can take a look at that deed for you and find out what's going on.
2: All righty. I really appreciate it. Thank you so much.
0: You're welcome. Attorney Alexis Richards is our probate attorney here. Alexis, have you done probate for non-U.S. citizens?
1: I actually have one right now where the beneficiary's not a U.S. citizen.
0: Okay. Tell the listeners how that affects the whole picture.
1: Well, the biggest thing that is affected is what you were alluding to is taxes.
0: Yeah.
1: Especially because the beneficiary was inheriting real estate and FERPTA. So very big tax consequence, and that's honestly the biggest issue.
0: Okay. So it's there are tax consequences when a non-U.S. citizen dies owning assets in the United States. There are tax consequences when a U.S. citizen dies in the U.S. but leaves assets to a non-U.S. citizen.
1: Correct.
0: Those are all pretty complicated, but all substantial and things that we would really need to get a CPA involved in. Let's go to Winston. Winston, you're on WDBO. Go ahead. Hey, Winston, you're on the air.
3: Can you hear me all right now?
0: I can. Go ahead.
3: Okay. I think we need to let the listeners be aware of this new scam that's out there. I received it yesterday, and a friend of my wife's received one as well. It's very official email, they say they're from Advent Health, and it says that we owe money. And I thought that was kind of suspicious because whenever hospitals, you owe a hospital money, they'll send you a letter.
0: Got it.
3: And so what I did, I called Advent Health, their billing department, and asked them if I owed them any money. And they said no. So this
0: Winston, you did it exactly correct, and thank you for letting all the listeners know to take a look for this. And Winston, me personally, sometimes I get so discouraged. It's like everybody's out there trying to figure out a way to steal your money. But Winston, thank you for bringing this to our attention. Alexis, I don't know if I talked to you about this, but there is also a new scam out there where you get invites to parties.
1: Wait, what?
0: Have you gotten that yet?
1: No.
0: Well, we know that it is not unusual when people are throwing a wedding or a birthday party to send out e-invites to people.
1: What?
0: But these are scam invites.
1: No way.
0: Yeah, so now you got to look out for these. And as soon as you click, click here to open the invitation, as soon as you do that, it gets access to all of your contacts.
1: That's insane.
0: It is.
1: Why am I not surprised?
0: I know. Just one more way. I mean, just got to be doubly sure about the whole whole thing.
1: I'm always nervous when I get like emails, and even sometimes they'll get through our work emails. Like you just always have to be very cautious about any emails you get.
0: absolutely positively, and think twice before you open anything, right? Actually, think many times before you open anything. Folks, that opens up a line for your legal questions, 844-580-9326. Alexis, you do a lot of probates for Disney Vacation Club timeshares, and I think that people on the internet are getting to know you as the expert in Florida, because a lot of people live outside the state of Florida. They mm-hmm. might have taken all kinds of steps necessary to avoid probate in whatever state that they happen to live in, but oh, they forgot to take care of the Disney Vacation Club unit, and so now that requires probate.
1: Yep, and between you and me, I think we're getting those almost on a daily basis.
0: Yeah.
1: Is what it seems like. And Disney recently, unfortunately, are now not collecting payment from people if your name is not part of the contract. And I think that's why between you and I, the last few months, there's been a major influx, because Disney is basically forcing people to do something about it.
0: That, thank you for reminding me about that. So back in the day, if mom owned a DVC and she passed away, well, the kids would just keep on paying the, I don't know, annual monthly dues.
1: Correct.
0: The kids would call up and say, I want to use the week, and here, you know, like their mom, and mm-hmm. no issues. Disney doesn't really care, didn't care at that moment in time. Mm-hmm. But now Disney is saying, no, mom has passed away. We're not taking any more money from you, and we're not letting you make any more reservations until mm-hmm. this has been probated and moved out of mom's name.
1: Yep. And one of the biggest components now that's been happening, or, you know, when I speak to people, is I think of when you and I have talked about this on the radio, is there's always like the one kid that wants it and then the other ones that don't want it.
0: Yeah.
1: So an additional step I've been taking after the probate is over is there's normally a mutual understanding where the name will go into one of the kids. And so then the other siblings' kids will deed their interest to the one.
0: So that's just an additional service that Olson Law Group will
1: yes.
0: offer to the people that were doing the probate on that Disney Vacation Club.
1: And they really appreciate it, because it helps solve the title aspect of that. So then when they go to Disney, they have all their ducks in a row.
0: Well, just out of curiosity, let's just say all three kids do want that Disney Vacation Club, and you add the three names to it, and in the perfect world, you might name all three kids as joint tenants' rights of survivorship, so that when one of them passes away, the two survivors will own it.
1: That's exactly what I've been doing, because that's what typically the ultimate goal is. Just, you know, some people have very sentimental reasons for wanting to keep the DVC. And, you know, hey, listen, every family, if that's what, you know, is important to them, they want to keep it on.
0: Yeah.
1: So they do that.
0: A lot of sentimental value to it.
1: Yep.
0: Hey, folks, my name is Tom Olson. The name of the show is Olson on Law, every Saturday right here on WDBO. We're going to take a break. We'll be back in just a few minutes.
4: This hour was paid for by the host and does not reflect the opinion of WDBO. Now, the three big things you need to know, powered by Mark Spain Real Estate.
5: Iran says it's closing the Strait of Hormuz due to ceasefire violations by the U.S. and Israel. According to multiple reports, Iran's Joint Military Command cited Israeli airstrikes in Lebanon among the key reasons today. Diplomats are gathering in Switzerland to try to advance the ceasefire agreement. Vice President J.D. Vance confirmed today that he's prepping to join the talks soon after canceling his scheduled trip on Thursday. President Trump claims the Washington, D.C. reflecting pool is being vandalized. Trump made the claim on social media last night and wrote, quote, "We've had some real problems with vandalism at the beautiful reflecting pool." He did not provide evidence to support his claim.
4: Todd Minor Law presents WDBO's Fireworks at the Fountain on Saturday, July 4th at Lake Eola Park, powered by Nissan. Celebrate America's 250th anniversary in the heart of downtown Orlando with live entertainment, food, trucks, vendors, and family-friendly fun. It all leads up to a spectacular fireworks finale over beautiful Lake Eola with live music.

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Welcome back, everybody. My name is Tom Olson. The name of the show is Olson on Law every Saturday right here on WDBO. We are coming to you absolutely live this Saturday morning, and that means that you have access to free legal advice. 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

0: power of attorneys, nursing homes, and how to protect your life savings, how to get free in-home care for seniors. 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My guest today is attorney Alexis Richards. And Alexis, welcome back to the radio show.
1: Thanks for having me, Tom.
0: Alexis, there are a few different types of probate, but I would say the two most common types of probate are full administrations and second one is summary administrations. When you do full administrations, the law requires that you are represented by an attorney. You cannot do it by yourself. Summary administrations, the law says you don't have to hire a lawyer, but the fact of the matter is most people do it. Occasionally over the years, I've met somebody that went down to the law library and found the forms and managed to fill out the forms correctly and managed to get the judge to sign the court order. But do you find people doing their own summary administrations?
1: I do sometimes. And actually, it's funny. This week, I spoke with someone and she did hers right.
0: Oh, good for her.
1: But it just needed to go to a formal for another reason, which of course I'm going to assist her with. But she did it.
0: Okay.
1: I was so impressed.
0: So tell listeners, when can somebody use a summary administration?
1: Someone can use a summary administration when the assets that need to go through probate are under $75,000, no creditors, and if they have a home, you can do a summary administration for a homestead property. But anything over that, unfortunately, you got to do the formal, unless they've been deceased more than 2 years.
0: So for a summary administration, when we say under $75,000, that does not need to include the value of the home. So it doesn't matter what the value of the home is. Everything else has to be under $75,000. We're typically talking about bank accounts, checking, savings, CDs, money markets, or a piece mm-hmm. of rental or investment property, but it does not include the value of your home.
1: Mm-hmm.
0: And can no creditors, doctors, hospitals, credit cards, etc.
1: Exactly.
0: That's when you can use a summary.
1: People get confused sometimes because they think the $75,000 is things that they inherited maybe outside the probate.
0: Yes.
1: And I always tell people, no, that doesn't count. We're only looking at what needs to go through probate.
0: I had somebody email me and they were trying to do their own summary administration. And in this case, I do believe the court clerks had given them forms for a summary administration. And they emailed me saying, they're saying, Tom, I'm confused. I know that summary administration cannot be used if there's creditors, doctors, hospitals, credit cards, etc. And yet the form that the judge gave me, the court gave me, says list the creditors of the estate. And I said, well, as soon as you put creditors down there, guess what? They're going to deny your summary.
1: So I have had, you know, the many summaries I have done, people tell me, hey, you know, there's no creditors. Well, guess what comes around? There's a claim filed or something. If there's only the homestead property, then as long as you give them notice, because they're technically an interested party, then
0: I get it.
1: Yep,
0: now.
1: That's why. So as long as you do your notice, you're okay.
0: Thank you for that.
1: You're
0: now
1: welcome.
0: Now I'm clear. Hey, everybody, thanks so much for all your great calls and questions. We do so much appreciate it. If I may, a suggestion for you, go outdoors and take pleasure in the beauty of nature. And as always, enjoy your friends and family. My name is Tom Olson. The name of the show is Olson on Law. 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
2: 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Orlando's news, weather, and traffic starts now.
3: Good afternoon. It's 12 o'clock. Thanks for listening to WDBO. I'm Michelle Wargo with our top story. Tensions are rising again in the Middle East after Iran has closed the Strait of Hormuz, a critical shipping route for global oil supplies. Iranian officials blame ongoing Israeli military action in Lebanon and what they call a lack of follow-through by the U.S. on an interim agreement tied to the conflict. Despite the latest escalation, though, diplomatic efforts are continuing. Iranian negotiators are expected to travel to Switzerland for talks beginning Sunday. Pakistan, which is helping mediate along with Qatar, says negotiations remain on track. However, Iranian leaders say they have low expectations unless the U.S. honors its commitments. Meanwhile, violence continues in southern Lebanon. Israeli airstrikes have reportedly killed at least 16 people, including two children. The fighting between Israel and Hezbollah has now claimed more than 4,000 lives. The developments threaten a fragile U.S.-Iran agreement that had briefly reopened the Strait of Hormuz and was designed to restart discussions over Iran's nuclear policy.
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5: I'm Channel 9 meteorologist Cassandra Crimi, tracking conditions that won't be as hot today across central Florida, but still very good rain chances for the area. I'll take you through your Saturday forecast coming up.
3: It's currently 88 degrees and partly cloudy here at Orlando's Severe Weather Station. I'm Michelle Wargo, continuing our team coverage. A former Orange County juvenile probation officer accused of leaking court records to a drug trafficking organization will remain behind bars. A judge denied 32-year-old Crystal Lawson's request to lower her $1 million bond. Investigators say Lawson kept access to Florida's court records system after being fired in 2022 and used it more than 100 times to look up warrants and other case information, which was allegedly passed to a drug trafficking group. Authorities say the leaks led to lost evidence and allowed one suspect to avoid arrest. Lawson faces 114 felony charges. And Qantas is about to launch the world's largest nonstop commercial flight and longest nonstop commercial flight. Fox's Gary Baumgarten has details.
6: The flight between Sydney and London will last up to 22 hours, called Project Sunrise. It's set to take off in October of 2027. To do it, they're using modified Airbus A350s, retrofitted with an additional fuel tank to make it possible to stay aloft for the 10,000-mile-long flight. Qantas says going nonstop will cut 4 hours off of the trip. Gary Baumgarten, Fox News.
3: 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I'm Michelle Wargo, WDBO News.
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10: Few things to look out for if you're heading out. I-4 eastbound approaching 429. There's a crash being reported. I-4 eastbound after State Route 46. There's an accident that has the shoulder blocked. I-4 eastbound approaching 434. Look out for a crash that has the left shoulder blocked. I-4 westbound approaching 536. There's a crash there being reported as well. The Beachline eastbound after Dallas Boulevard. Look out for an accident that has the left shoulder blocked. 429 at New Independence Parkway. That traffic light is not working, so be cautious. From the WDBO Traffic Center, I'm Daphne Smith.
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9: That would be me.
11: We're going to give you your real estate and your mortgage news today. We are going to get all this up. I got numbers, Bruce. I found, you know, the Board of Realtors thought they were
9: being... Finally found it.
11: I found the numbers. There was one page report we could just click on. I could print it out. Well, somebody, some little tech nerd somewhere decided to be smart to spread that information across 50 web pages. So I found the report on sales. I've got that. Sales are climbing nationwide. We'll talk about that. Inventory is down in Central Florida, which is good. And I'm going to talk about the two biggest mistakes I see sellers, buyers, and landlords make. I'm going to talk about those two big mistakes that all those people make in the real estate market. We're going to talk about that. What do you got?
9: Yep. We're going to talk about what is going on with interest rates. What is happening in the market right now? What loan programs are people finding to be very popular right now? I'm going to talk a little bit today about non-qualified mortgage programs, which don't mean you don't qualify for them. It means that they don't meet Fannie Mae guidelines. So we're going to talk a little bit more about that, because there happens to be over 25% of mortgage applications in the United States today are alternative or non-QM products.
11: Yeah, a lot of people out there like self-employed, and you're talking about bank statement loans, and non-QM doesn't mean, oh my God, it's 9%.
9: Nope. It's not subprime.
11: Yeah, no, it's not crazy.
9: It's not subprime. But what happened is we needed these programs because your traditional guidelines don't allow for a lot of people to get mortgages that otherwise should qualify. And they're prudent underwriting for these programs too, meaning that like the old subprime, we're giving 100% financing to investors that had 550 credit scores and no money in the bank.
11: Yep.
9: Right? Well, that's not smart. So these programs allow for people that are self-employed or maybe high net worth but low income be able to qualify. So I'm going to talk a little bit more about that and what's going on in the market and how rates are doing right now, because rates are really holding steady. So we're going to talk a little bit about that and what is in the future for the Fed, so that you've got an idea of what to expect with the Fed this year.
11: Because I think, you know, it's funny, like 2 years ago we had sevens and high sevens, almost eight. And people were like, oh, whoa, I'm not buying. But right now, people are having to, Bruce. I come across very few
9: people. They've gotten used to it.
11: Yeah, and it's like the frog in boiling water. Don't drop them into boiling water. Turn the heat up slowly. And so now, but 6% in the grand scheme of things is not a bad rate in the history of mortgages in the past 50 years. It's about the average. It's below average. And what I've seen is I run across very few people now, Bruce. Life has changed. They've moved on. Very few people have the 3 and 3.5% or 2.5% 15-year mortgage. And it's just, I see hardly any of those out there anymore. At least I'm not talking to those people. But I talk to a sampling of homeowners all over the spectrum, all different size loans and types and things like that. And most of those are gone. They've changed their plans. A lot of them have.
9: The folks that were in the threes are less than the folks that are in the sixes at this point.
11: Yep.
9: So, you know, and fortunately, I love to see clients that have, you know, loans. They call me and they're like, I need money, but I got a 2.5% fixed rate on here that I don't want to touch. Or I've got a 2.5% or 3.5% fixed rate on a house. I'd like to buy another one. I hate to get into the sixes. Why are you concerned about it? Your rental income is going to make up the difference anyway. Hey, you know, I had a home buying class earlier this week. I did one on Tuesday for one of our clients. Mm-hmm. They wanted to bring their kids in. They had adult kids that they wanted to experience it. And then I had a few other clients had brought their kids in, and it was an amazing class. We got a lot covered. And I like to make sure that all of my clients and all my listeners out there realize that I'm here to help educate people so that they can have a better life. I really have found it very gratifying for me to be able to help young people experience homeownership, because a lot of them, Cleve, are being bombarded by the fake news that says, you know, houses are unaffordable, they're unattainable.
11: Whenever the market slows down, they always have those articles coming out about why it's better to rent.
9: When you bombard people with that, they start to believe it after a period of time. And it's just not true. There are ways you can get in for little or no money out of pocket. There are down payment assistance programs available for first-time home buyers. There's rate buy-downs that sellers are willing to pay right now. There is flexibility with debt ratios. There's self-employed programs for people that are self-employed. There's all kinds of ways to be able to make housing affordable. But when you look at it, and I think the news has programmed young people to say, it's not right for you to buy. Houses are unaffordable. The government made it ridiculous. Well, part of the problem that we have is the government. Part of the problem we had was insurance. But do you know that insurance has come down considerably?
11: Yeah.
9: Did you know that we're bringing in over 150 new companies into Florida right now?
11: Competition, yeah.
9: Did you know that 125 new insurance companies have petitioned for the state of Florida to reduce their rates?
11: The right market. Yep.
9: Isn't it interesting that you would have to get permission from the government to reduce your insurance rates?
11: Well, I think what'll be really interesting, I'm getting some text messages about vote for the ballot on the November ballot. We're going to have some kind of tax program about cutting homestead taxes for homeowners, for your primary residence. I think something like that's just going to help our market move along. But we're getting good numbers around the country, Bruce, and the number of sales was up over last year. Now, this is funny. Nationwide, I always say, figure out what we're talking about, because 75% of all stats are made up. And nationwide, sales were higher than last May. Now, for Central Florida, they were slightly behind.
9: Right.
11: So a little different there nationwide. But nationwide and in Central Florida, median price rose slightly. So it's been kind of flat, hovering around there. And what's funny is I haven't had anybody. I had two gentlemen that wanted to sell, but they just bought in the last 2 years, and basically turned them into landlords. And because they just couldn't, because they would have, with the cost to sell, they would have lost money. And I said, let's just get you a tax write off. Let's get you in the landlord business, and you tough it out for a couple years, and we talk about it. And I review that with my landlords every year, Bruce. When we're getting ready to renew the lease, I say, okay, I think you're worth this. Do you want to sell? Or do you want to keep renting?
9: If you can possibly keep the home you have at 2.5% or 3.5%, 4.5%, 5%, keep that house.
11: Yep.
9: And go buy another one and use that one as a rental, you will not be disappointed. And being a landlord is not that hard to do. But if you don't want to do it, Cleve will do it for you.
11: Yeah.
9: So you don't have to do it. But why would you give up an asset that's got equity in it and a low interest rate? You're not going to get those interest rates again. So unless you absolutely have to have the equity out of that property, why don't we look at possibly keeping it? And most real estate agents don't want their clients to do that because they want the listing. But Cleve has no problem that. We want to help you grow. And part of what I was saying earlier is it's so gratifying for me to help young people realize that housing is affordable right now. You can do it. Is it a little higher? Cleve, I had to borrow money from my uncle to buy my first house. Okay. It was hard for me then.
11: One of my first landlords, young gentleman, got a job promotion to Japan 20 years ago, was upside down in the house, way upside down, and rented out. And he just called me and told me I paid it off.
9: Isn't that great?
11: Paid it off early. And he really wasn't cash flowing for about the first 5 or 6 years. Now, he did get a tax write-off, and the appreciation slowly came back. But he went through the big, like the first bubble we had in 2006, 5 and 6, when multiple offers coming in before COVID. So, and he's really got, now we're kind of looking at the house, like the house is a little long in the tooth, needs a little bit of a remodel, needs a new kitchen, needs things like that. So we'll look at stuff like that. Or he might 1031 it for a different one. So all these things I help people plan out when they need a real estate plan. But what do you, Bruce, I want to ask you one thing. This is what amazes me. I remember, I don't know if it was 2004, 5 and 6, a lot of arms out there.
9: Yes.
11: How come Wall Street didn't have the appetite? Because, you know, 4 years ago, we were saying, oh, inflation is transitory. It's not going to be here long. But if we would have had 5-1 and 7-1 arms, 3-1 arms several years ago, that would have helped some
9: They're
11: people.
9: Just not popular in Wall Street right now. And it's amazing. Matter of fact, if I look up an adjustable rate for a 3 or 5 or a 7 year arm, they're actually not even cheaper than a 30 year fixed.
11: Uh-huh. So, you do have them, but
9: we've got them. Right. And I get a client will call for them every now and again saying, hey, you know, I'm only going to keep the house for 3 or 4 years. Why don't we do an arm? Well, the arms just aren't that attractive right now. There is no flavor for them on Wall Street. And I think that what happened is when those arms went bad during the recession back in 2008, it just didn't, there's not a lot of flavor for them for the secondary market to purchase them. So you know what? When you look at it, you go, a fixed rate's just going to be a better and safer product. I personally, I'm not afraid of an adjustable rate mortgage. Personally, I don't have a problem with them. But I don't think they're right for most people. And I don't think they're right for most people that think that they're going to sell and then they don't end up selling, or they think they're going to move and they end up keeping it. And then that adjustable rate adjusts and it becomes problematic for them. People forget what adjustable rates did.
11: What's your number, Bruce?
9: 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I look forward to helping each and every one of you. Cleve, what's your number?
11: All right. 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I'll be working all day after the show.
9: Yep. And I want to mention to any real estate agents, financial planners out there that are listening to this, I'm going to be doing a lunch and learn on non-QM loan products that I guarantee you real estate agents are leaving business on the table. So we're going to talk about bank statement programs, DSCRs, asset depletion, DACA loans, ITINs, foreign nationals. 27% of loan volume today are these type of products. And if you're not familiar with them, and financial planners, you've got people that you're working their assets and they want to move money around and you want to help them develop wealth, then help them develop some wealth in the real estate market. Because a lot of your folks are self-employed, and you're, and even CPAs can come to this. You're writing off all these folks' income to reduce their tax consequences. 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Let me show you the products that can serve you and your clients better. I would like to be the person that you could refer that business to. And I'm always looking for people to refer business to that are good financial planners. 407-250-9144. That real estate class for non-QM is going to be on June the 24th. From 2 to 4 in Maitland, Florida, actually. So I hope to see you guys all there. 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
11: All right. So Bruce, I got some numbers here talking about the average sales prices and everything in Central Florida, and it's running up around, we're up around 490.
9: You know, that's incredible.
11: Yeah, so doing great there. Median price is around 400. Now this new stats that I have brings in one more county, brings in Volusia County, I believe. But it's one thing I want to look at here, Bruce, is the average list price to sales price of all properties going back years, right at, like during COVID, average price was 100% that it sold for. It's listed for right. 500, sold for 500, sometimes sold for 505. But when you average that out, but looking over the past couple years, even the past 5 years, it's still 98, 99%.
9: Right.
11: And the only time I see that dip is like up above a million, because there's people rounding up there from $1.3 million to $1.5 million, and there's more room for negotiating on the higher end properties. There's a lot less buyers out there too. They got a little more buying power. But I just think that, you know, buyers, when your realtor should be prepping you on what are the sales, what are your numbers, what do you need for closing costs? You do that. I mean,
9: absolutely.
11: I get a pre-approval from you that says they need X amount for closing costs and they're good to this price. It's like, put them in the car and that's where we go. And I don't show, if they're qualified to 450, we don't show them houses at, we show them houses at 460. We don't show them houses at 500. 550.
9: That's correct.
11: Number one complaint I get from people about realtors is I told them what I wanted and they showed me homes for 100,000 more.
9: Yeah.
11: Not listening. So, but I just think, you know, buyers need to understand, get into the house and get that done and ask for some closing costs. That's always much simpler and looks much better to the realtor.
9: Well, go ahead and give out your number. We'll be back in 5 minutes with more of the Loveland Report, the Loan Arranger Show. 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
11: 407-352-8118.
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11: Welcome back to Loveland Report and Lone Ranger Show. Thanks for tuning in on this beautiful summer day. Are we in summer yet?
9: Yeah.
11: Next week? Summer. No, next week. I think June 21st it starts. Anyway, beautiful weather out there. And I want to talk about inventory, Bruce. Inventory is down. Now, the number of homes out there directly.
9: I think he forgets that June 21st is tomorrow.
11: Is it?
9: Yes.
11: Okay, so it's summer. All right. I just go to work. I just go where they tell me and follow the contracts, follow the offers. And inventory, Bruce, for the past 13 months has dropped.
9: Right.
11: We were up to hovering around a six-month supply, kind of depending.
9: How many do we have right now in inventory?
11: Right now, we only have 4.3 months of inventory.
9: How many is that?
11: That is 15,000.
9: Oh, gosh, 15,000. How can – that seems like it'd be more than 4 months.
11: No, well, this new stat I've got here includes another county. We used to talk in terms of 4 counties.
9: Because even 11 was 6 months.
11: Includes our listening area.
9: Before.
11: Yeah, no, this is including another county. So we got another county mixed in here.
9: I think that's some fuzzy math.
11: Well, I can't figure out.
9: It's not our math. We're just reading it.
11: I tried calling the board of realtors to complain about my old report and give me my old report back. And I'm sure they're like, some crusty old guy's online too. Don't answer. So, but the main thing, this trend is the same around Central Florida, Bruce. Inventory is down for the past 13 months. Less new homes coming on the market. Now, even though we're not quite kicking last year's butt as far as more sales per month, the number of new listings is down considerably.
9: Well, that's interesting because I can't see how we could have 15,000 homes on the market. Mm-hmm. Now, if we opened up another county, I don't know how many that other county brought
11: that county,
9: us.
11: That county's about 4,000.
9: Okay, so then we are at 11.
11: We've been running around 11 for the Central Florida area.
9: So we're really about the same as we were before they added the other county on it. But then I recall you were saying we had a 6-month supply. So how do we drop to 4 months when we've actually are at the same amount of inventory?
11: We were at a 6-month. Well, we had another county, so there's more sales in there too. So we were at a 6-month supply just 4 months ago. But this number of inventory has been coming down and down and down and down and down for the past 12 months. So that's the good part.
9: Well,
11: so that means more appreciation.
9: I'll tell you the good part is with that many homes on the market, I think that sellers got to be on their feet and they got to work a little harder to get a buyer. And buyers can negotiate right now. This is, to me, that's music to my ears.
11: Yeah.
9: The problem that I find is that people are still sitting on the sidelines. There's still too many buyers that should be out buying right now that still are a little bit afraid. Mm-hmm. They still feel the fear and they feel like they can't do it or it's not affordable or interest rates are too high or I need to save more money or I've got to fix that thing on my credit report before I make a phone call to the loan arranger. Don't do that. Call me now. Let's find a way. I've got no down payment programs available. I've got low down payment programs. I've got down payment assistance. I've got ways to help anybody get into a home right now.
11: Well, I think one of the main things out there slowing the market down, Bruce, unqualified, inexperienced realtors.
9: Well, that could be the case, but we got to get the people. I still think people are just a little afraid right now.
11: Well, and if they had a good realtor saying, guys, don't be scared. It's the best thing you could ever do. It's the best thing for your personal net worth. But Bruce, we've got, you know, 3/4 of, let's say we got 20,000 realtors in Central Florida. Let's say, and that means, you know, office like mine does 10, 15 closings a month. And there's 14 other realtors didn't get a paycheck because I'm doing so much business. So there's 3/4 of them not making any money. And literally any buyers they're working with are not getting the right advice. They're not getting the right advice. I really think the Board of Realtors, and again, when I call down there, they probably know, Cleve's on again, don't answer the phone. They should double our dues and they should have a minimum standard. If you don't sell more than 5 homes a year, you're out.
9: Well,
11: you
9: know, and I wish I don't think do that. That's ever going to happen.
11: I'm never going to run for president of the Board of Realtors.
9: I don't think that's going to happen.
11: But they could double our dues and that would eliminate.
9: But the fact of the matter is that fortunately we educate our listeners that picking the right real estate agent means a lot. And here's, I'm going to tell you, this is from me from outside. I don't sell real estate, but I work with real estate agents every day of the week. Most people that pick their agent either pick a friend that they knew or was referred to that the client had a good experience with. I don't disagree that you can't have a good friendly relationship with a lot of inexperienced realtors out there. They can be very nice. Anybody can pull up a search for a house for somebody, right? Any realtor can say, oh, you want a $450,000 mm-hmm. house and it's got to be within this geographical area uh-huh. and it's got to be a 4.3 with a yep. pool. Well, you type that into MLS and it spits it out for the yep. to the client automatically. The thing that they don't know is how good of a job did that agent actually do in negotiating for them. And people forget about that. Yep. And I think that if you realize that your negotiation is everything, that's like picking a bad financial planner. I mean, I talk to people all the time and I'm like, well, what is your rate of return with your financial planner? And they go, well, I don't know.
11: Yeah.
9: Well, they don't know.
11: You wouldn't pick the heart surgeon if you needed a quadruple bypass. You wouldn't pick the guy just out of med school, would you?
9: No. Well, you wouldn't pick somebody that's a discount either. Yeah. Not all realtors are the same. Yeah. My point is and a lot of these people, I talk to people and they go, I go, where'd you get your realtor? Well, I got him off Zillow. I'm like, do you realize that realtor has no business? So they had to pay Zillow to get your lead.
11: Yep.
9: That's what they had to do.
11: And Zillow takes a big chunk of that. So they're really desperate.
9: A big chunk of it. Mm-hmm. That's exactly right. So I'm telling you folks, you've got Cleve and I right here. And believe me, if it's out of our scope or out of our area or out of Cleve's area to show you, he's got agents that he works with and that he and I work with all over the country.
11: Yep.
9: I mean, we know we got agents that we've worked with and we can refer that are even part of the core that are amazing that we could refer to. But I think most people don't choose the right agent. I think that's a problem.
11: Yep, I see that. You got to have, you know, if you're getting a listing agent, you should have expectations of how often can I communicate with you? If I can't reach you, can I reach your team? Do you have a team? If I don't like you, can I fire you? That's the number one thing there, Bruce, with no penalty. I have two people right now. One of them got out after raising Cain. they got out without paying the termination penalty. I had two people waiting. One's waiting 30 days. One's waiting about 45.
9: Well, explain to our listeners what you mean by that, because it was last year, the year before, the National Association of Realtors lost a lawsuit, and now
11: on the buying side.
9: All realtors have to have a buyer broker agreement.
11: When you hire a realtor,
9: also have to have agreement with the seller.
11: Well, when you sign a listing contract, make sure there's $0 return. And say, if I don't like you, I'm not paying you for your signs. I'm not paying you for your photos. We are done. Goodbye. Right. I have several people every month that call me off the radio show, and God bless them. I'll help them. I'll point them in the right direction. I had one. The gentleman was priced right. The agent just didn't have him listed correctly in the MLS. He had him down as waterfront, but not skiable.
9: Oh boy!
11: I said, call him and tell him to change it. He sold. You know, and I didn't get that listing. I could have not told him that and said, I'll list you next month when you expire. I didn't do that. But main thing is make sure you can fire them with no penalty to
9: That's correct.
11: No marketing fee. 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
9: Yes.
11: You want to make sure you can fire that agent and say, we are done. Goodbye. Now, this is also.
9: And not owe them money.
11: Exactly. No retainers or anything like that. If a realtor says they want a retainer to work with them, that means they're broke and you shouldn't be working with them anyway. How many families did they help last year? If it wasn't 20 or more, move on. Call me at 407.
9: You're not doing a lot of business. Go ahead. Give that number.
11: 407-352-8118. I get a little frothy at the mouth when I talk about how inexperienced someone
9: is. But I'm going to tell you just from somebody that works with a lot of real estate agents, you work with Cleve, you know what you get. But he's this guy is on the phone day and night, night and day. I mean, we go on a break.
11: Commercial breaks.
9: We go on a commercial break. He's making 15 phone calls on the commercial break. I'm just telling you that if you want somebody that's on top of the game, then you call Cleve at 407-352-8118. 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I got a couple of them in Texas right now, Virginia, West Virginia, Alabama, Georgia, North Carolina, Tennessee, Kentucky. 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
11: I just want to say, Bruce, I flip people over to you all the time, and realtors, like, they'll send me I get a good realtor and they write me a good offer on one of my listings, but the credit union out of Texas. Like, I don't want to lend in another state. I don't want an online lender. And I'll say, look, try my guy. He's really good. And I'll see the pre-qual letter. And I know about where rates run. I don't know. I don't follow it daily like you do. But I saw one come across, and I know our rates have been in the sixes, even with the bombs falling. Yep. And I saw one come across with a 7.25.
9: Oh, boy.
11: And it said they had all the information, supposedly they're pre-approved and all this stuff. And plus two, like their APR was like 7.5. And I'm like, wait a minute.
9: There's
11: that seems really
9: here.
11: High. And the buyer's fussing about it. I said, please call Bruce and get that done. And you saved him a lot of money. I just want to make sure the deal gets closed for my sellers and for my buyers when you handle them. Everybody's money should be about the same.
9: Well, it should be, but they're not. And brokers sometimes they don't have any control, right? You come to somebody like me, everything. I'll tell you an example. I have had a deal. It didn't happen to be one of Cleve's. It was with another agent. I had a buyer. They were buying a house and they were selling a house. So there was a domino effect. The people that were buying my client's house, they had a terrible lender. Horrible. Terrible communication. Was out of the country for 21 days.
11: What?
9: Said he had a team, but the team did not reply to anybody. Now, that deal had to get extended, which meant my buyers had to pay for extension. And my buyer's seller, the one they were buying from, they were in big trouble too. Like, this was all falling apart.
11: Yeah.
9: All because of that lender didn't do their homework. They gave an approval letter to somebody that truly wasn't approved until it took them 60 days to to get thing approved.
17: That's painful.
9: The extensions were insane.
11: Things don't have to be that way.
9: They don't have to be that way. But you guys, if you are out there and you're like, I'm going to go to my friend. He's a mortgage broker and he does a great job. Here's the problem. They don't have any control. And they're all going to United Wholesale Mortgage these days. So just come to me. You're direct. You don't have any middleman in the, in the whole picture. 407-250-9144. My name is Bruce Woodburn. I am the loan arranger. So Cleve, great real estate agent. He's got great buyer's agents on his team. They follow up. They come by my office, make sure that, you know, they know my team. There's a relationship there. You got two people right here that are passionate about helping you succeed in real estate. Absolutely succeed. That means sometimes we're telling you, don't sell your home. Keep your home. We want to see you build a portfolio of properties. We want to see you have equity in the properties and retire comfortably. If that's something that you seek, then come to Cleve and I. We'll help guide you in the right direction. And we're both out buying properties right now. I'm looking at a possible flip deal at this very moment right now that I may pick up. So we're in the market all the time.
11: All right. Well, I want to talk to you, Bruce, real quick. How much time we got?
9: We got 1 minute.
11: 1 minute. All right. When we get back, we'll talk about the hottest luxury markets.
9: Yes.
11: And what they're kind of focused. This is interesting what they're focused around. 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It's pretty funny. 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
5: Tracking widely scattered showers and isolated storms developing already across Central Florida. We'll continue to see a good 60% chance for numerous showers and storms today, moving west to east through the lunch hour and into the afternoon and evening hours. Meanwhile, temperatures today will be slightly lower than yesterday. Still hot and steamy, though. A high of 92 degrees with heat index values in the upper 90s and low triple digits. From Channel 9 Eyewitness News, I'm meteorologist Cassandra Crimi.
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10: If you're heading out, there's a crash. I-4 eastbound approaching 429, so be aware of that. I-4 eastbound after State Route 46, there's an accident that has the shoulder blocked. I-4 eastbound approaching 434, look out for a crash that has the left shoulder blocked. And I-4 westbound approaching 536, look out for a crash there that has the shoulder blocked. From the WDBO Traffic Center, I'm Daphne Smith.
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11: Welcome back to the third and final segment of the Loveland Report and Lone Ranger Show. We've been talking about your real estate plan and talking about interest rates. Bruce has the money. I saw the safe. The door was open.
0: Yep.
11: People
0: were wide open,
11: loading up their silver briefcases and giving you all your real estate mortgage news. Thanks for listening in. This final segment, Bruce, real quick. Top 10 markets by the most homes selling above $1.5 million. The number of most homes. Three of them are in Central Florida. You got Tahoe City, Marco Island, Florida, Ocean City, New Jersey, Incline Village, Nevada, Pebble Beach, Nashville, San Francisco, Newport Coast, Fort Lauderdale, and St. Pete. Now, what's interesting here, Tahoe, average price, 3.4.
0: Average price.
11: Of these luxury homes, of what moved above that. And then Marco Island, 2.5. Ocean City, New Jersey, 1.8. Incline Village, Nevada, 2.6. 6 million, Pebble Beach, California. Nashville, 2.3. San Francisco, 2.3. Newport Coast, California, average
0: That's
11: price
0: where my brother lives.
11: 9.8 million.
0: Yep.
11: 1.8 for Fort Lauderdale and 1.6 for St. Pete. And I've checked those markets out because I'd love to retire there one day. And I've looked at those. But this is what's interesting about this. All of these are one way or another tied to some kind of outdoor activity, skiing, the
0: sure
11: beach,
0: they are.
11: You know, ocean. And I just think that's something to look at when you're going for your dream home, not just a second home. And I'd be interested if they don't have any stats.
0: Here in Central Florida, we're only an hour from any beach. Any beach. We've got lakes all over the place. We've got all of the attractions right here. So we have what it takes, but we're not even close to that right now. I mean, we're a third of what Marco Island is. We're a third of what what Fort Lauderdale is. So it's still a really affordable place to buy here in Orlando. If you can get your average prices under $500,000, that's a bargain, and you can still find homes in the 300 price point.
11: Yep.
0: I mean, there's a few in the 200, but not as
11: depends
0: many anymore.
11: Need, yep.
0: You can find homes here in Central Florida in the $300,000 price point, and you can get into them for little money down. All right, so I am going to be holding a class for real estate agents, financial planners, CPAs on June the 24th. That's from 2 to 4 in Maitland at the old Maitland Civic Center. Now, y'all know where that is. You know, my dad was part of he was one of the architects for that back in the 60s. So, yes, he was. His name's on a plaque in there. Pretty cool. But we are doing a whole class on non-QM products. So this means DSCRs, bank statement loans, DACA loans, ITIN loans, asset loans. Do you know what an asset loan is?
11: That's where you take somebody, they might not have a lot of income, but they've got X amount of dollars in investments.
0: That's
11: and you
0: right.
11: turn that into an income.
0: That's right. So, and
11: paper.
0: This happens quite frequently on people that have done well in life. They've saved a lot of money, mostly in retirement, but they don't have a lot of income and they want to buy a property. So I had a client come into my office just yesterday. Comes into my office. He says, I used you once before. I went to buy a home. I went to that new whatever it is, the VA one, New Day Mortgage.
11: Uh-huh.
0: They turned him down. And I looked at his loan. 5 minutes, I look at his loan. I go, I'll get your pre-approval. We'll have you out
9: right away. So I fixed it. It was an asset loan. And it was on VA at the same time. Uh-huh. So no money down. But he had the money in the bank. Banks don't understand how to convert assets into income.
11: Income, yeah. 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
11: Well, I just think you guys have the products. I joke about it, but you literally do all types of things, and it's amazing. And I have other lenders trip into my office every once in a while and say, well, do you have this or that or that? And they look at me like I'm crazy.
9: That's
11: like,
9: right.
11: That can't
9: or
11: be done.
9: Or if they do, they're going
11: like,
9: to broker it.
11: Call Bruce. He's hiring. If you're good, he might hire you.
9: That's right.
11: I want to talk about the two big mistakes I teased at the top of the show that I see everybody make. Buyers, sellers, landlords.
9: Let's hear it.
11: Two big mistakes. Number one, clutter. We love our stuff, but
9: I agree.
11: Good God. I mean, sometimes people, if you haven't touched it in a year, get rid of it. I see an extreme collector's, a hoarder's house. I probably see
9: You've seen a lot of them.
11: I see them. And you know, one time out of 15, one time out of 20, somebody will actually take my advice, get an estate sale person over there or a dumpster and or both and just clean the house out and move on. And it's funny because the people that have done it, I ask them, how you feel? Wonderful. You know, they got rid of the junk around them. The other big waster and the mistake I see people do is wasting time. Now, landlords, this can be a tenant not making them pay you on time. They're not paying the late fee. It's time to non-renew them. It's time to evict them.
9: Right.
11: I just had one fussing
9: non-renew.
11: And squealing. Non-renew.
9: That's a nice way to say it.
11: Well, when the lease is up, I'm moving you out.
9: I'm non-renewing you.
11: Yeah, I don't have to tell you, but I'm going to find somebody else that can pay the rent on time. But landlords, that's the main thing. I've had people with landlords where their house is just sitting and they're trying to get $3,000 a month, where they would have rented 3 months ago at $2,700. You do that math, they lost a couple thousand.
9: Sure they did.
11: And then on buyers, I think the big mistake on wasting time is not getting into something quickly. Know what you want. Pick your price. Say, all right, this is it. May not be the forever home, but get in there and get back to work. I talk to when realtors bring me an offer and it's always low and they tell me, oh God, we've been looking for 17 months.
9: This is 17
11: months. This is our fifth, and I'm exaggerating a little bit, but
9: maybe
11: not. But this is our 12th offer. And I go, let me guess. This is, and I can almost tell sometimes when they send me the offer, it's really low. I go, let me guess. You've had them in the car for a year. Like, how'd you know? Have I made an offer on one of your listings before? Don't waste your time on that. The market is the market. You're protected by the appraisal. The realtor's not going to let you overpay, and you're not going to if you know what's out there. If you feel like you're not getting the right guidance on what to buy, then call me. I'll help you.
9: Absolutely.
11: If you're a $500,000 buyer, I want to show you a 450, 475, 500, and 510.
9: You know, it's interesting when I see buyers that go out and look at property. Do you know how frequently they love the very first house, though? And it's generally the right house for them. I see that more often than you'd think. And then I have other people that they like, no, they passed up. I've got one right now. They should have bought the first three properties that they looked at, but they didn't.
11: And they're gone now?
9: Well, now they can't find anything even close. And they went back to the realtor and went, yeah, we probably should have bought one of those. Those were good properties.
11: Well
9: they got, they you know what? They came in too low. The houses were priced right. Yeah. I mean, they were absolutely priced
11: somebody
9: right.
11: Somebody else got them, yeah.
9: And if you're not quick at it, you're going to lose out on it.
11: And here's what a seller needs to do to not waste time.
9: Let's hear about this.
11: Because this will cost them. Well, it's if you've had 15 people through the house and you get an offer and it's kind of close to list price, like within 5%, and you don't counter to it. I have some seller, I'm not doing that. I'm going to get full price. I'm like, well, I got news for you, bud. If you've been on the market for 6 weeks and you haven't had any offers, you ain't getting full price. Probably not. You need to adjust your market position, or there's something wrong with the home. You need to spend a little money or fix the price. And sometimes it's how much do you fix the price? You know, I've seen some homes.
1: Right.
11: I was doing a market analysis the other day, Bruce, and something came up at like $900,000 in this neighborhood. And I'm like, what is that? And this is a $500,000 neighborhood. And this house was the worst thing you'd ever seen. Oh, and I always check the real estate company to see if I've ever heard of them. I'd never heard of this person, but I'm like, obviously they're dreaming.
1: Well, these are people that come up with a number that they want, but it's not what the house is.
11: And it's a waste of time. But I just think when you do a buyer consultation with me or a seller consultation, I'm going to lay out a plan and talk to you about what's going on. But if you don't if I got a good wish list from a buyer and a good must haves, I usually show them. I only have to show them about 5-6 homes.
1: Well, it makes it a lot
11: easier.
1: I think communicating with your real estate agent about what your non-negotiables are is super important. Yeah. Now, it may be something where you come back and go, yeah, that's probably not going to happen.
11: Yeah.
1: Like if my non-negotiables, I got to have a 4-bedroom, 3-bath home with a pool, and it's got to be in Dr. Phillips, and I don't want to pay more than $425. Probably not going to happen.
11: No.
1: Okay.
11: There's no.
1: So you have to be realistic, but that's what you would be honest with somebody and say, hey, look at, you know, let's just look at the computer and see how many homes are available in that price point in your area. And you go, none.
11: Yeah.
1: It's like I had a client the other day say, hey, I want to buy foreclosures. I'm like, there's only 4 of them in town right now, and they're really not a deal.
11: And you know what the banks have done? I mean, they've got so many different ways you

0: with them, and they didn't have any way to get rid of them, mm-hmm. and they had to get these things off the book. And now they were going to the government for bailout money. Yep. So they're like, I got to get rid of these decreasing assets.
1: Well, whatever your plan is, you need to call me. 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
0: 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I'm looking to help more people. Allow me the opportunity to help you. I promise you, you will not be disappointed. I'm looking for a 5-star review, and I'm hoping every one of you will give me a 5-star review. Would you give me a 5-star review?
1: I haven't heard it yet, but I did a commercial for you. I endorsed you. I did a commercial. It should be running soon. But realtors, I can't say enough about if you want to know if there is a loan there before you get the buyers in the car, and Bruce says go, and says, get this much in closing costs. They are good to this amount. It's going to close. You guarantee it.
0: Absolutely.
1: And you are the one. Don't mess around with these other people. Don't mess around with the banks. Don't mess around with your friend, your client's friend from back in Washington State that works at the credit union. Don't mess with that. Don't mess with the biggest transaction these people are going to have besides getting married or having a baby. I think buying a house is pretty important. You want to handle it right and do it with the right people.
0: Yep. I can tell you right now, your credit unions, a lot of real estate agents don't like it when their clients go to banks or credit unions because they don't get the availability of the loan officer after hours and on weekends.
1: Yeah.
0: Well, when are people negotiating real estate transactions? After hours and on weekends. So you can't get a hold of your credit union after 3:30 on a Friday. You might hear from them by Tuesday. So by that time, you lost the deal. That's one of the other reasons why people use my services.
1: Well, I talk to you about every weekend.
0: Every weekend we talk. 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The voice of real estate here in Florida. Have a great weekend. Hey, folks, it's Bruce Woodburn, the Loan Arranger, and I want to talk to you about something that's been very personal with me, and that is weight loss. So I've tried so many things, and I've struggled with my weight, but I found these folks at Age Rejuvenation, and they helped me immensely. I dropped over 70 pounds, and I've kept it off for over 2 years, and trust me, folks, I'm not in the gym. However, they not only do weight loss, but they help with testosterone therapy as well, which has been a game changer. So if you're feeling a little chubby and maybe you're a little sluggish as well, call me at 407-250-9144 and I'll hook you up with my friends at Age.
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5: Thanks for listening to WDBO. I'm Michelle Wargo with our top story. Iran has closed the Strait of Hormuz again, citing Israeli attacks in Lebanon and U.S. bad faith in their interim agreement on the war. Iran's negotiators are heading to Switzerland for talks that mediator Pakistan says will begin Sunday. But Iran says expectations are low until the U.S. fulfills its commitments. Pakistan and Qatar are mediating the talks. Meanwhile, Israeli airstrikes in southern Lebanon have killed at least 16 people, including 2 children. The conflict between Israel and Hezbollah has resulted in over 4,000 deaths. The situation threatens the U.S.-Iran deal, which briefly reopened the strait and aimed to restart talks on Iran's nuclear program.
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7: I'm Channel 9 meteorologist Cassandra Crimi, tracking widely scattered showers and thunderstorms for Central Florida. What this means for your Saturday rain chance coming up.
5: It's currently hot and humid here at Orlando's Severe Weather Station. I'm Michelle Wargo, continuing our team coverage. A former Orange County juvenile probation officer accused of leaking court records to a drug trafficking organization will remain behind bars. A judge denied 32-year-old Crystal Lawson's request to lower her $1 million bond. Investigators say Lawson kept access to Florida's court record system after being fired in 2022 and used it more than 100 times to look up warrants and other case information, which was allegedly passed on to a drug trafficking group. Authorities say the leaks led to lost evidence and allowed one suspect to avoid arrest. Lawson faces 114 felony charges. Walt Disney World is making a change to transportation access at Disney Springs. Starting on June 28th, only guests staying at a Disney Resort hotel or those with a reservation at a Disney hotel, such as a dining reservation, will be able to use the free buses and watercraft that travel from Disney Springs to resort hotels. The new policy does not affect transportation from the theme parks to Disney Resort hotels. Those complimentary services will remain available to all guests. I'm Michelle Wargo, WDBO News.
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7: Tracking widely scattered showers and isolated storms developing already across central Florida. We'll continue to see a good 60% chance for numerous showers and storms today, moving west to east through the lunch hour and into the afternoon and evening hours. Meanwhile, temperatures today will be slightly lower than yesterday. Still hot and steamy, though. A high of 92 degrees with heat index values in the upper 90s and low triple digits. From Channel 9 Eyewitness News, I'm meteorologist Cassandra Crimmy.
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6: If you're heading out, there's a crash. I-4 eastbound approaching 429, so be aware of that. I-4 eastbound after State Route 46, there's an accident that has the shoulder blocked. I-4 eastbound approaching 434, look out for a crash that has the left shoulder blocked. And I-4 westbound approaching 536, look out for a crash there that has the shoulder blocked. From the WDBO Traffic Center, I'm Daphne Smith.
4: This hour was paid for by the host and does not reflect the opinion of WDBO. Spanning the Pacific to the Atlantic and the heartland of America. From the Great Lakes to the southernmost point in the U.S., this is Guarding Your Nest Egg with Mike Lester. 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
8: Thank you for joining us today for Guarding Your Nest Egg with Mike Lester. I'm Cheryl White. Have you ever been to an art museum and everyone was walking around in bikinis and swim trunks? I mean, you're from Florida originally, so maybe, but...
9: No, I mean, the closest I ever came... So there's a professional surfer from Florida, and he's now kind of all over the world, I think Kauai mostly, but Kelly Slater.
8: Cocoa Beach.
9: Yeah, Cocoa Beach, right? And which you're very familiar with.
8: Mm-hmm.
9: And I didn't know this, but I got invited to an art show, and apparently his daughter is an artist. And so she's got, I mean, it's great stuff. You could kind of, sort of unique format, and you could imagine that it's, there's a lot of beach themes, right? Because it's sort of tied to Florida and then maybe some ways her father, that type of deal. But it was very, very beachy, but there were not bikinis. I mean, you would think in that environment maybe, but they're doing this as art now. I mean, I've heard of some crazy art. Not that that's crazy. I've heard of crazier than that.
8: But no, I saw an art museum in Switzerland recently let patrons change in the restroom if they wanted to and walk around in their swimsuits. Or if you came wearing your swim trunks, bikini, or one piece, you would have your admission waived.
9: I was going to say free admission.
8: Mm-hmm.
9: You know, gosh, I'm 52 now, but earlier in my life,
8: yes,
9: when maybe, you know, I had the energy and the will or even the interest, when maybe you would go out to a nightclub or, you know, a bar or something like that, where the ladies got in free, right? Because they would bring in more guys and it's better for them, but the guys had to pay. Now, I bet you don't know this, but was it just the ladies in bikinis that got in for free, or the guys in swim trunks got in free too?
8: Everyone.
9: Everyone. And this is Switzerland, so it's not always warm there.
8: Right. But some people were sunbathing in the museum garden.
9: All right.
8: Yeah. So you know what I got from that? Confidence. You have to have confidence if you're going to.
9: Yeah, I was wondering where we were going with this conversation. I mean, we're literally talking about people in Switzerland wearing bathing suits.
8: Right.
9: Like, what does this have to do with managing assets for people retired close to
8: confidence?
9: It? Confidence. I like how you brought it back to confidence. Okay.
8: Mm-hmm.
9: So you need to be confident in
8: yourself if you're going to strip down in an art museum, but. When it comes
9: you
8: to retirement.
9: You have to be even more confident if you're going to like a nude beach or something like that. Now, that's confidence, but I'm glad you didn't bring that up. Yeah.
8: Yeah. No, I can't. I can't bring it up and I can't go. So.
9: I'm not going. Never been. Not going.
8: Not happening.
9: Nothing against you if that's your thing.
8: No, absolutely not. It's just not for me.
9: This means you're more confident than I am in that way.
8: Well, let me give the number, Mike, right now, if someone listening would like to reach out to you and talk more about that. It's 407-606-6000. Call 407-606-6000 to reach Mike and one of his team members at Talon. So back to confidence and preparing for retirement. If you can plan ahead, Mike, that's the best path, wouldn't you say, to give yourself time to plan appropriately so that you can be confident going into those retirement years or decades?
9: Well, of course, but I think we have to back it up a little bit. You know, why do we have apprehensions? Why are we, you know, not just always bold and brave and brazen when it comes to, I mean, it starts with making that transition to retirement. It's just this apprehension and people have questions. I mean, we do financial planning for, you know, people all over the spectrum, but a very, very high percentage is for individuals that are currently working and they're looking to make that transition into retirement. Now, maybe the only financial advice you've ever had is just from which by the way is very little, but just the corporate sort of, you know, human resources department, the 401k, 403b, whatever plan you have at work, that type of thing. Or, you know, maybe somebody's working with another firm. They just want a second opinion. People come to us for different reasons, but at the end of the day, you know, they're probably just looking for confidence. So you might not be super confident in your retirement plan at work because there's not a lot of help there and limited investment options. That's not always the case, but a lot of the time built into those retirement plans at work, there's expenses that you can't even see. So it might be pretty expensive to do that. Not that there's not an expense to work with us. It's just apples to apples. You might be paying more at the retirement plan at work than you realize. Or, you know, people are working with another financial advisor. Maybe they've been doing it for a long time. Maybe they've been doing it for a short time. But, hey, listen, it's a big decision. I want to be more confident. And so I think one of the main reasons to get as much information as you possibly can is so that, and people will hear me say this over and over again, I sound like a broken record, but if you can find someone to provide you with enough information so you can make informed decisions, I believe you'll be more confident. Now, part of that's the written financial plan, but it's also understanding how it works. And this industry, meaning, you know, financial services and managing money for people retired or close to it, obviously it's very, very competitive. It's one of the biggest markets out there. The money that's in retirement accounts is huge. The number of people retiring every year just gets bigger and bigger and bigger. So there's this massive industry that's targeting individuals retired or close to it. And of course, we're a part of that, Cheryl. But what I realize is that there are, in my opinion, it's more common than not for a company or an organization in the industry to have sort of a set agenda. This is how we do things. And, you know, sometimes it's, oh, well, we're the greatest thing because we do all this, but it's still an agenda. And their business model is their business model. So I think the nicest way to talk about the differences between firms that do financial advice for people that are retired or close to it is just to admit that each firm is going to have a different business model. So our business model is very specific to Talon, very specific to our clients, very specific to our radio show and the advertising that we do. You could very, very easily infer things like we don't like annuities, we don't do them. There's a very specific reason. And if you want to, you know, find out why, just look at some of our YouTube videos or listen to the show. We don't do hang in there approaches. Our portfolios are actively managed. We do complementary, not just financial planning, but income planning and tax planning and estate planning. Many, many people do that, not everyone. But just because we do those things doesn't mean we're your cup of tea. But going back to confidence, Cheryl, so let's say you're looking at three different financial firms. I think that's a good idea, just so you can compare just their business models, what they do, how they do it. It's personalities too, right? So when you go to work with a company or a firm, you need to be aligned, whether it's an individual, whether it's a couple. Maybe it's a little easier, right, if it's just you. But maybe, you know, at the beginning of the show here, and we'll get into it later, but maybe if it's a couple, maybe not both of them agree. Right. So there's also a personality part to it. But the confidence is going to come from, at least in my belief, somebody taking the time to explain to you what your options are, explaining to you how the options work. They don't have to use big words and it doesn't have to be confusing. There's a way to explain financial services, whether you're a sophisticated investor or not a sophisticated investor. But people need to basically understand and trust moving forward what the relationship is with the advisor and have confidence that they're going to carry it out. And people get confidence in different ways because we're all a little bit different. That's why you should probably talk to several different people. So we're constantly talking to individuals that have never worked with a financial advisor before, right? They're going to do the comprehensive complimentary financial planning. Maybe they don't have a will or a trust. They just need it updated. So we can do that complimentary. They're curious about taxes. They're curious about inflation. They're curious about just everything that goes into a financial plan. So when we map that out for them, it helps with the confidence. Now, it doesn't necessarily mean they're going to work with us, but at least that's one plan, right? And if they decide they want to work with us, it would only be because we're providing value, Cheryl. So could we find a way to get them a higher rate of return net of our fee? If we could, that probably would be beneficial to them. They might want to work with us. Can we help them reduce the amount of risk that they're taking to get that return? Can we help them with the income planning, the tax planning, the estate planning? So if you're going to work with an advisor that charges you a fee, you need to know what you're getting for the fee, and it needs to provide value. So the purpose of our planning process and our sit down and get to know you when it comes to individuals is, well, let's just take a look at where you are. Let's explain to you what we do and how we do it, and just let people decide for themselves whether they think we're providing enough value to come work with us.
8: You know, Mike, I was looking over a recent Schroeder survey, and about 2/3 of the people that they talked with said they wish they had done more planning before retirement.
9: I'm sure that's very, very common. And you got to look at surveys. I mean, you know, a lot of it's sort of water under the bridge. But when we make mistakes that we didn't know we were making, right? And if you say to yourself, well, if I had known this, I wouldn't have done that. And I'm not talking about the stock market, right? So, for example, if you invested in an investment and you go, well, gee whiz, if I had known it was going to be down 50%, I never would have done that. Like, that's not what we're talking about.
8: Yeah.
9: I mean, we're talking about, you know, things that are predictable. Okay, so picking individual stocks and saying, hey, this is going to be a winner, maybe it is, maybe it isn't, that's kind of tough. But probabilities in markets or momentum and how things go, I think that could be helpful. But self-inflicted injuries, right, when it comes to investing, that is a potential problem, right? So making a tax mistake that you didn't realize would happen if you did this or that. We see this all the time when it comes to something called LIMRA, right? And it's not a tax mistake. It's just you paid more tax and now you're paying more on your Medicare Part B premium. All these little things. I'm very confident in what we do because we built talent based on, if I was to hire a financial advisor to manage my money, or so managing my parents' money. So for example, like what would I do for them, or what would I do for a friend? It's exactly how I built talent. There would never be any annuities involved because I would just never do that. I would never sell an annuity to a friend or family because it's, in my opinion, a terrible investment. If you want to get into why it's a terrible investment, I'll be happy to explain it to you. But at the same time, if you're paying a fee to somebody to manage your portfolio, the question is, what are you getting for the fee? So there's a lot of people paying more in fees than they should. There are a lot of people paying fees for nothing. There are a lot of people that are paying a very, very little fee, but net of the small fee, they're getting underperforming accounts that have higher fees, right? So in reality, it's where's the balance and where's the value for you? So as an investor, particularly retired or close to it, having somebody sit down and explain to you what all of the options are, building diversified, actively managed portfolios for you, charging you a fee. But, you know, when we do well, the client does well. That's the idea. If somebody came to us with $1 million, and we were charging them a flat percentage on that $1 million, and we grew it to $2 million. Well, we're getting the same percentage on the $2 million, but the client now has $2 million. They doubled their money. We doubled our income, right, on that fee, if you look at the math. That's a symbiotic relationship. Everybody benefits. 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
3: Iran has closed the Strait of Hormuz, blaming ongoing Israeli military action in Lebanon and what they call a lack of follow-through by the U.S. on an interim agreement tied to the conflict. Russian-guided bombs have struck an apartment block in Kharkiv, Ukraine, killing at least one person and injuring nine, including a child. The U.S. men's soccer team has clinched a top spot in the World Cup. The next game for Team USA will be Thursday against Turkey.
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4: And we'll continue the conversation with you on Monday morning. Plus, Greg Rhodes will be here with all of our breaking local news. Tom Terry has that work week forecast for you. And rely on Ed Torrance with Orlando's most frequent traffic reports.
2: 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Now, back to Guarding Your Nest Egg with Mike Lester, the founder.

0: is guarding your nest egg with Mike Lester. Mike, we were just talking off air about fingernails and acrylic.
1: Well, we talked about a couple things, but I was like, guys, wait for it. I'm like, oh, fingernails.
0: Acrylic, thank goodness.
1: Yes, okay.
0: Yeah, well, he's right about that. But yeah, these acrylic nails that look like sneakers, they're amazing.
1: Yes. If you wonder what we do off air, we talk and we send each other messages.
0: Yeah, we do.
1: That's what it is.
0: Okay, let's talk about, this is such a hard turn. I don't even know a segue for this, so I'm just going to do it. Long-term care insurance.
1: Sure. Yeah.
0: Because I saw a Market Watch question. It was sent in by a reader who said, I want to retire at 55, but don't even try to sell me long-term care insurance because I've seen many parents of friends and family find out their long-term care plans are basically useless. So I wanted to ask you about that. Do you think that's accurate?
1: Yeah. So
0: generally speaking.
1: Yes. But not in all cases. So I can kind of walk you through. I'll give you my personal experience with long-term care, and personal meaning just my family and, you know, this career. I mean, if you go back, I mean, people hear the show, but we don't talk a lot about history, but I've been doing this for almost 28 years. And, you know, a big part of that 28 years ago was the insurance industry. So the insurance industry was a much bigger part of my career 25 years ago than it is now. And insurance companies do things like long-term care insurance, life insurance, and also, you know, the annuities. So if you wonder, you know, well, geez, why is this guy got a bone to pick with some of these things? It's, you know, because I did it, right? I was a part of it. I know all the ins and outs and how it works and all of that. And so the long-term care, I mean, not everybody knows this, Cheryl. We didn't always have a radio show, right? I was 27 years ago. You know, I had a company, but I didn't have offices and a radio show. I was, you know, kind of a, you know, I would get meetings and I'd go to people's houses and we'd sit down, and long-term care was one of the products that we had. And I was working for a company that was big on long-term care insurance, and, you know, we'd go out and do meetings and they'd kind of send out a team, and I was always uncomfortable with it. It was sort of like, you know, two salespeople go in and they just gang up on, you know, this couple that's retired. And, you know, the sales pitch was, it was uncomfortable. It was like just trying to explain to people about all the terrible things that are going to happen to them in retirement and all the expense. And oh my gosh, but if you had this long-term care plan, then, you know, it'll pay for it. It'll be okay. But the intent on the insurance agent is to sell the policy to get the commission, right? Then they just walk away. And then, so back to your question, these people dealing with problems with their long-term care insurance, I'm not going to say all the time, but, you know, by the time you need the long-term care insurance, the chances of you actually working with the advisor that sold it to you, or not even advisors, the insurance agent that sold it to you, they probably retired, right? Or moved somewhere else. And what happened in the industry is, you know, a ton of it was sold, in my experience, mostly based on fear tactics. And then people paid premiums, agents got commissions, and then when they really needed it, it didn't pay, or it got so expensive they had to cancel it. So no, I totally agree with that. It was a business that, I mean, still is, I think, in a lot of ways, but you're selling people something they may never need, mm-hmm. right? They hope they never need. And the insurance company hopes you never need it as well. And they're just spreading the risk of a bunch. I mean, think of, like, you know, homeowners insurance. So, you know, clearly, you know, you're paying a ton of money for homeowners insurance, hoping you never collect, right? You don't want to lose your house or have a major thing happen. Long-term care is very, very similar to that. But people are losing their long-term care plans because in order to get those plans sold, the insurance companies based the premium on a number because it looked good on paper. You get this much coverage for this much of a payment on a monthly basis. But in the contracts, they left the ability to increase premiums over time. And when the person was selling it to them, they didn't explain that your premium could go up over time, or that your benefits would be limited over time. So we're not opposed to protecting yourself from the expense of things like, you know, nursing home costs or home health care costs and all of that. But we do want to help educate people on what their options are.
0: Well, that's my question. What are some of the options then?
1: My favorite option is finding out that you have a financial plan and assets that are efficient enough to cover it in case you need it, right? So we do need to answer that question and make sure that if it does happen, you're in a situation that you can cover it and it doesn't affect your retirement or your family long term.
0: Mm-hmm.
1: But the options are, you know, first of all, I'd like to be able to, like I said, cover it out of my own investments. So I've got an efficient enough portfolio where if I have to take care of it, I can on my own. Self-insure would be another way to say that. But you have to be able to define that for people. The other thing would be you could certainly buy a long-term health insurance plan, but I don't think that, again, we're not advocates of that. It's essentially health insurance, so you still have to qualify based on health questions that you answer, and then you get rated, and you pay a certain rate based on that. But my preference for someone that, you know, maybe there's a family history and they think there's a high probability that they would benefit from the insurance would be to use life insurance to make that happen. And the reason I mention that is life insurance and long-term care insurance or health insurance are very similar in the sense that the rate that you pay, and it's called a premium with it when it comes to health insurance or just insurance companies in general, the premium that you pay is typically based on your age and your health. And you could say that about long-term care insurance, health insurance, life insurance, you know, all of that. So if the premium that you pay is based on that and you have to do the survey and, you know, maybe do background checks on health and then blood tests and everything else, then I wouldn't personally do long-term care insurance. What I would do is buy a life insurance policy that has a provision that allows me to use my death benefit to pay for long-term care. And those do exist. So anytime somebody asks me, it's important. We just try to work that into a financial plan. And so why do I choose the life insurance or the long-term care policy? Well, the reason is I like investments that have a stated outcome, right? A guaranteed outcome. If okay. I buy long-term care insurance, the outcome could be I pay into it every year for the rest of my life and I never actually need long-term care. So I made all those payments for nothing. It's kind of like term life insurance. Right. You pay and pay and pay, hoping you never need it, and it just never pays out. Well, if you use life insurance to cover long-term care, then what happens is you're making the payments, you know, every single month or every single year, however they have the premium set up, but you're guaranteed to benefit, right? And benefit's kind of a strong word. I mean, when it comes to, I don't know if you benefit by dying, but,
0: I don't know.
1: You know, but there's a guaranteed outcome. So if you have a plan that says, all right, if I need long-term care insurance, I can use the life insurance or the death benefit from the policy to cover it. But if I never need long-term care insurance, a death benefit from the life insurance policy goes back into my estate, right? And hopefully effectively just refunding back all of the premiums you paid and then plus some, you have something that effectively becomes a wash or maybe even better than a wash. If you never need the long-term care, but if you need the long-term care, you have it. So that's the way that we would solve that problem is effective financial planning can answer a lot of those questions, whether you need it or not. And if you're in a situation where you need it, let's come up with a plan that is either a benefit to you if you need it, and if you don't need it, it still benefits your estate.
0: Well, it makes sense. 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Mike, before we go to break, I want you to think about something. Okay. Because when we come back, I'm going to ask you about some questions that you've received from clients or potential clients that surprised you. You've been doing this a long time. So are you
1: surprises? Okay.
0: Yeah. Any questions that you thought, no one's ever asked that before? Think about that.
1: Okay.
0: All right.
1: I have to go back a little ways. All right. We'll figure it out.
0: All right. Stay with us. We have more ahead as Guarding Your Nest Egg with Mike Lester continues.

0: If you remember dimming and brightening your headlights with your foot while driving, you fit right in with us. This is Guarding Your Nest Egg with Mike Lester.
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2: Good morning. Thanks for listening to WDBO. I'm Michelle Wargo with our top story. Iran has closed the Strait of Hormuz again, citing Israeli attacks in Lebanon and U.S. bad faith in their interim agreement on the war. Iran's negotiators are heading to Switzerland for talks that mediator Pakistan says will begin Sunday. But Iran says expectations are low until the U.S. fulfills its commitments. Pakistan and Qatar are mediating the talks. Meanwhile, Israeli airstrikes in southern Lebanon have killed at least 16 people, including two children. The conflict between Israel and Hezbollah has resulted in over 4,000 deaths. The situation threatens the U.S.-Iran deal, which briefly reopened the strait and aimed to restart talks on Iran's nuclear program. A deputy's quick response is being credited with stopping an active shooting at a Sanford block party early this morning. The Seminole County Sheriff's Office says deputies were breaking up a large gathering in the Midway community around 1 a.m. when gunfire erupted. Authorities say a deputy shot and killed an armed man who was actively firing into the crowd. Two other people suffered non-life-threatening injuries. The Florida Department of Law Enforcement is now investigating, and deputies say there's no ongoing threat and that the incident appears to be isolated. Two state troopers are no longer employed after their arrests in Osceola County. FHP has announced that Captain Lanita King and Trooper Maurice Vilsaint have been let go. This comes after they were arrested this week for grand theft. According to their arrest records, they charged the Champions Gate Community Development District for off-duty security work that they never performed. And the American Red Cross is looking for more blood donors at this time of year that traditionally sees a dip in donations. The agency is offering $15 gift cards through June 28th for those that donate and a chance to win other gift cards. Officials say donations in the summer drop as much as 30% because people are away and children are out of school. I'm Michelle Wargo, WDBO News.
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3: Tracking widely scattered showers and isolated storms developing already across central Florida. We'll continue to see a good 60% chance for numerous showers and storms today, moving west to east through the lunch hour and into the afternoon and evening hours. Meanwhile, temperatures today will be slightly lower than yesterday. Still hot and steamy, though. A high of 92 degrees with heat index values in the upper 90s and low triple digits. From Channel 9 Eyewitness News, I'm meteorologist Cassandra Crimmie.
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4: If you're heading out, there's a crash, I-4 eastbound approaching 429, so be aware of that. I-4 eastbound after State Route 46, there's an accident that has the shoulder blocked. I-4 eastbound approaching 434, look out for a crash that has the left shoulder blocked. And I-4 westbound approaching 536, look out for a crash there that has the shoulder blocked. From the WDBO Traffic Center, I'm Daphne Smith.
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0: Guarding Your Nest Egg. That's the name of the show with Mike Lester. I'm Cheryl White. It's all about protecting your principal, I suppose, Mike, if we put it in different terms.
1: Yeah, I mean, nest egg, at least our generation, the people that we work with, I think, we know what the nest egg is. Hence,
0: yeah, we do.
1: Guarding your nest egg, hence talent wealth, you know, it's this idea of an eagle and a nest and protecting that nest egg.
0: Mm-hmm.
1: Absolutely.
0: So before the break, I asked you, what questions have you been asked in your career? You've been doing this for a long time.
1: Well, I can't go through all of them.
0: No, yeah. No. What are some questions that you had never been asked before? And when you heard them, you went, I don't think anyone's ever asked me that.
1: What color underwear are you wearing?
0: No. Oh. I think that was a former president. But anyway.
1: Okay, yeah. On the break, I was thinking about this, and I thought, everybody's unique but similar. So when we do financial planning and stuff like that, it's similar but different. I thought of something that I was trying to stay away, and I'll explain this in a second. I was trying to stay away from another topic and come up with something that was more unique. And one of the most unique questions that I've had was related to some clients that we have that have a llama farm.
0: Oh.
1: Right. And just having conversations with them about their llama farm and then trying to incorporate that into income, right, in retirement. And
0: okay.
1: I was fascinated. I've never actually seen a llama, but I mean, I've seen them in pictures, but not in person. And then, you know, being a kid of the early 70s and 80s, Sesame Street always had this thing that they would play. Some song is called Me and My Llama or something. Listeners, I think, and it's this kid taking their llama to the dentist to brush their teeth. Do you remember that?
0: No.
1: It's really obscure, but things stick in my brain. And they said they had a llama farm, right? And I could just think of the song, Me and My Llama from Sesame Street. Mm. And then, so I asked them, do you sell these llamas? And they're like, well, no. I'm like, well, you're going to wind up with a lot of llamas. So I think they're going to sell them at some point. But that was what came to mind when I was looking for an interesting story. But then I think just on a more financial planning basis, I was trying not to get on my soapbox, but to dial it back to what we're talking about, you know, we talk about annuities, but we don't talk about annuities in terms of we're trying to convince you to get into annuities. We actually were the complete opposite, literally the polar opposite of annuities. We're saying, well, you know, I wouldn't sell my mother an annuity and nobody else should either, right? And it's created a little bit of a stir, but first of all, I believe in wholeheartedly in that, and it all comes from a very truthful place. I can back it up on paper. I can show you the math on why we would never do it, and you shouldn't do it either. But the question would go back to, I have been asked. So, Mike, have you ever seen a situation where somebody benefited significantly from an annuity? And it's a very fair question to ask. And again, because of what we talk about, I've been asked the question. And so the honest answer would be yes. And then they would say, well, okay, what was the situation? And I said, well, they died, right?
0: Mm-hmm.
1: It was a very dark, you know, and they're like, oh, well, what does that mean? So if you really get into the nuts and bolts of how they work, the annuities are from life insurance companies, you know, and life insurance is opposite of annuities. It's the opposite side of the coin. And I could get into the details, but I won't do it right now. So the way that you benefit most from a lot of the annuity products that are out there, you know, the biggest benefit I've seen is just dying.
0: Can you explain that a little bit?
1: Yeah, because the death benefits that are involved. So there are certain annuity contracts out there that there's your money, right? So it's the money that you have available to you. And then there's what's called an income benefit. That's just funny money, right? So there's your money. That's a real number. There's an income benefit. It's what they'll pay you on a monthly or an annual basis. That's fuzzy math. That's not real money. And then there's the money that they'll pay you if you die. And that's why it's related to life insurance, because the death benefit provisions on the annuity contracts can mimic death benefit provisions on life insurance. And the way to typically do best, right now I'm thinking about some what they call fixed indexed annuities that are out there that people are selling. Sometimes there's a death benefit that is significantly more than the actual account value. And so what that means is in order to get the benefit that's more than the actual account value, you actually have to die, and it's not really that beneficial. The reason that I say that the income benefit, what they're telling you they're going to pay you as income or a pension to replace, I mean, I've heard it mentioned in several different ways, but, you know, hey, why don't you just set up a pension for yourself, okay? You know, why don't you just set up something that'll take care of all of your basic needs so you never have to worry about it again? I mean, it sounds kind of good when it's phrased that way.
0: It really does.
1: Yeah. But if the math says, well, why don't you just set up something where you just take money out of your own account and the insurance company just hopes you die before it hits zero. I mean, that's what's happening when they do that, but that's not how they phrased it, right? That wasn't the sales pitch. So the reason that the conversation came up was because obviously we talk about annuities and how they work. And then people go, well, has there ever been a situation? Like, well, there has. It was because somebody put their money in an annuity account. They didn't use it. It had a death benefit. They died and it paid out to beneficiaries. And I don't even know if in that situation, the beneficiary did better than if they had just invested it in some other investment. I'm not even comparing it to other investment options, right? That would be the fair thing to do. What I'm saying is there was a benefit there. There are also some what are called variable annuity contracts out there that allow you to take income and then over time and the death benefit would replace the principal investment. They work a lot of different ways. And so, I can see how, that potentially, is a benefit. But what I'm saying is the benefit typically to me that I've seen from a financial standpoint, meaning how can you get income off of annuities and keep your principal? It's usually tied to death. And I haven't seen a scenario where it wasn't tied to death on a guaranteed basis. And people aren't being honest when they don't tell you that. And so if it's me and I'm investing either for myself or my family or my clients, I would much rather have an investment that provides me the income, also protects my principal, and I don't have to die to get it, right?
0: Right.
1: And I'm saying this because where do annuities come from? Life insurance companies. What do life insurance companies do? Pay you when you die. I mean, it is what it is. And so all this advertising, like, well, you should do this and you should do that and blah, blah, blah. It's going to be the greatest thing and it'll cover your income. Yeah, but what do I have to do to get it? Right. That's the question. Where does it come from? Don't forget, folks, it's life insurance companies. They pay commissions to people to sell these things to you. They're making it sound like it's the greatest thing since sliced bread, but they aren't telling you what all of your options are. And that's the point of sitting down for the comprehensive financial plan.
0: Absolutely.
1: I'll show you every annuity you want to look at. We can do all the numbers, show you what they do, but we'll also show you everything else. We're just not going to push things that give us commission. First of all, fiduciaries, by law, they don't get paid before you do. Anybody who sells you an annuity and claims to be a fiduciary, as soon as they take that commission, they're immediately not a fiduciary because they got paid before you did.
0: Okay, I'll let that sink in for a second. 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And also, Mike, I'd like to invite everyone to check out your YouTube channel because you have some great videos there that explain in more detail some of the topics that we talk about here on the show.
1: Well, a lot of different topics, yeah. Just want to see what we look like. There's another thing.
0: Yeah. See what you look like. Yeah, absolutely.
1: Not that you would want to, but I mean, if you were curious. But
0: you usually have some great backgrounds, too, on those videos.
1: Well, yeah. I mean, that's what AI is for, right?
0: Yeah, that's what AI is for. To give you a good background.
1: Great background. Yeah.
0: So, Mike, what are some questions you're currently getting? When people are coming in to talk with you, is there any one big question, one overarching question that you're getting these days?
1: Well, there are plenty of questions that are, I think, general to any individual that's either getting close to retirement or in retirement and just curious about returns and stuff. But I think that one of the biggest questions that we're, just from calls that we're getting lately is more and more interest in structured notes and how structured notes work. And I can totally identify with that because historically it hasn't been something that's been marketed to individuals. I mean, for a lot of reasons. One, first of all, structured notes don't pay commissions, right? So we don't get paid a commission. It's not this product where, you know, if we can convince you to buy into it, we get paid a commission. So it's not that kind of a thing. It's an investment that is a part of portfolios that we do. So, you know, if you're in our portfolios, then the fee on your portfolio would, you know, be a part of that. But, you know, fees are fees, commissions are commissions. So we aren't incentivized to, you know, have this transaction where we get a commission. What happens is we're incentivized to help you protect and grow your portfolio. And people are curious, for a lot of reasons, I think, because a lot of the structured notes that we've been doing in the past, and I think in the future, will be curious to people. We were talking about a Tesla structured note, right, that we had done in the past. Mm-hmm. Again, it's not an offer now. It's just we want to let you know what's available. It's not an offer because the way structured notes work is, you know, we set them up and then our clients have the opportunity to benefit from structured notes that we set up, or people that have decided to work with us have opportunities to benefit from the structured notes that we've set up. You know, but we've been talking about a structured note we did with Tesla, and I won't get on to details, but basically I think it was a 3-year structured note. The underlier was Tesla, so it was based on what Tesla's value would be from point A when we set it up to point B, which was 3 years down the road. We had 50% downside protection. So what that meant was as long as Tesla wasn't down more than 50% from where we started, our clients wouldn't lose principal. As long as the bank that underwrote it didn't go out of business. But again, we're using, you know, very large banks to do this. So the probability of that's low, you wouldn't lose principal. I think it was paying 18.25% per year. Well, people hear that like, wait a minute, there's an investment, 18.25% per year. And the only way I can lose money is if Tesla is worth less than 50% 3 years down the road, or the bank down the road had a problem. Like, yeah, I mean, and then, so now we've recently, again, it's not an offer, but we do a lot of these structured notes. We've had a note here recently that was based on the S&P gold and silver. We set that up for 4 years with 40% downside protection, meaning as long as none of the three were down more than 40% 3 years from when we set it up, the coupon or the payout was 18.75% per year. I mean, so Cheryl, people hear these numbers and they wonder, okay, that's interesting. I haven't heard about that before. And again, it's not necessarily right for everybody. That's not an offer, but people are calling and going, well, what do you have now and what's available? And explain to me more about how it works. And so that's what we're doing. And I think, you know, our job is to educate individuals retired close to it about what all of their investment options are. I mean, if you've been listening to the show for any length of time, you'll hear me say that over and over again. And we're finding people are very uninformed about what all of the options are, including structured notes. And if you want more information, just give us a call.
0: That's right. You can call this number right now, 407-606-6000. That's 407-606-6000. Stick around. There's more ahead. Guarding Your Nest Egg with Mike Lester. We'll be right back.
1: Hi, this is Mike Lester, host of the Guarding Your Nest Egg radio show. I've been helping individuals retire successfully for almost 30 years in Orlando, and I wanted to say thank you for listening.
2: Now, the three big things you need to know, powered by Mark Spain Real Estate.
3: Iran says it's closing the Strait of Hormuz due to ceasefire violations by the U.S. and Israel. According to multiple reports, Iran's Joint Military Command cited Israeli airstrikes in Lebanon among the key reasons today. Diplomats are gathering in Switzerland to try to advance the ceasefire agreement. Vice President J.D. Vance confirmed today that he's prepping to join the talks soon after canceling his scheduled trip on Thursday. President Trump claims the Washington, D.C. reflecting pool is being vandalized. Trump made the claim on social media last night and wrote, quote, "We've had some real problems with vandalism at the beautiful reflecting pool." He did not provide evidence to support his claim.
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2: Guarding your nest egg with Mike Lester.

0: case, worst case. Nobody ever gets the best. Nobody ever gets the worst, right? But there's always something in between. And you have to have a way to manage that. But if you can work with somebody, I mean, I can't tell you how many conversations I have where people go, I didn't even know you could do that.
1: Yep. I hear it too. Yeah.
0: Yeah. And it's not their fault, right? It's not that they aren't educated. It's just nobody ever told them, right? 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
1: 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And Mike, that is our show for this week.
0: That is our show this week. However, if we missed your call, give us a call now.
1: Please do. And we'd be happy to take your call, and we hope to see you back here next week at this same time.

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2: 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I'm Michelle Wargo with our top story. Meetings between the U.S. and Iran in Switzerland to discuss a future for Iran's nuclear program and the Memorandum of Understanding. Fox's Bill Melguin reports from the White House.
3: President Trump's envoy, Steve Witkoff, and Jared Kushner are both on the ground in Switzerland. Vice President J.D. Vance said on Fox and Friends he does plan to join them in the coming days and that the Memorandum of Understanding is already having an impact.
4: One of the things the president has set us out to do as a high priority is to open the straits. That's now happened.
3: Now, President Trump is spending the weekend and Father's Day up at Camp David. That's where he's been active on Truth Social. And he's also been defending against criticism of that MOU he signed with Iran, saying comparisons to the deal that the Obama administration signed with Iran are just flat out wrong.
2: The talks were supposed to start on Friday, but were postponed due to conflict between Israel and Hezbollah in Lebanon.
1: This is
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6: I'm Channel 9 meteorologist Cassandra Crimi, tracking widely scattered showers and thunderstorms for Central Florida. What this means for your Saturday rain chance coming up.
2: You're listening to Orlando's Severe Weather Station. I'm Michelle Wargo, continuing our team coverage. Work can get underway to fix a sinkhole in Orange County now. The city of Maitland announced that the final stability tests are complete on the sinkhole on Wymore Road. The county will rebuild about 200 linear feet of the roadway. There's no word on when the work will be done, but the sinkhole formed last month and it measured over 40 feet in diameter. Florida is being ranked as one of the least patriotic states in the country. WalletHub's 2026 list of the most patriotic states in America ranked each state based on 13 indicators of patriotism, including military enlistment, veterans, voter participation, and number of AmeriCorps volunteers per capita. Florida took 46th place. The most patriotic state was listed as Virginia, while the least patriotic spot went to Arkansas. I'm Michelle Wargo, WDBO News.
1: This hour was paid for by the host and does not reflect the opinion of WDBO.
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6: Tracking widely scattered showers and isolated storms developing already across central Florida. We'll continue to see a good 60% chance for numerous showers and storms today, moving west to east through the lunch hour and into the afternoon and evening hours. Meanwhile, temperatures today will be slightly lower than yesterday. Still hot and steamy, though. A high of 92 degrees with heat index values in the upper 90s and low triple digits. From Channel 9 Eyewitness News, I'm meteorologist Cassandra Crimi.
5: 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Triple team traffic.
12: Orange County slowdowns this afternoon affecting both sides of I-4 at the attractions. Westbound from Conroy Road till State Road 435. Westbound on the 528, a broken down car at Dallas Boulevard. And eastbound I-4, a broken down car at the 536. Finally, congestion between the 408 and the 527 for a multi-vehicle accident. The rest of your commute throughout Seminole and Osceola counties this afternoon up to speed. From the WDBO Traffic Center, I'm Zach Wagon.
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13: 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Or if you have a comment during the show, go and use that open mic feature inside the WDBO app. You can also check out the website over at refreshcomputers.net or stop in at the Refresh Computer Superstore in Longwood at 820 East State Road 434, just 3.5 miles east of I-4 in Longwood. Store hours are Monday through Saturday, 9 a.m. to 7 p.m., which means if you're listening to the show here on Saturday, it means you still have time to stop by. They'll be open until 7 p.m. today. And now for David Levitt and Adam Littlefield.
14: All right. Thanks, Greg. And thanks, everybody, for listening to yet another edition of Tech Talk with Refresh Computers. We have a tech-filled show today.
15: Yes, we do.
14: And we're going to be talking about a few things. One of them is your smart TV is watching you. So, you know, when you open up that new smart TV, you plug it in right out of the box, it's keeping track of things that you're doing. And we're going to get into the details about that. And then we're going to also tell you how to turn that off. And then the next segment, we're going to be talking about how and why you should be locking down your home network. Your home Wi-Fi, we talked a little bit about that in a previous episode. We're going to get a little bit more detail about that later on. And then we're going to get into, hey, the dead zone is dying as far as cell phone service is concerned. You know, last summer we talked about my trip out west where I was able to connect to Starlink satellites in areas that I had no cell phone service and I could still text. It was just very rudimentary, could just send and receive basic text. That was about all. Well, there's an upgrade to that, and we're going to be talking all about that as well, so stay tuned for that. And then we're going to finish the show off today with our weekly Windows tip, how to use your phone right from your computer. So let's get into the first topic. We're going to talk about a thing called ACR, and ACR is the system that's used to keep track of everything you're viewing on your TV. And Adam, it's not just the shows you're watching.
15: No.
14: It's anything you're doing on your TV. So
15: anything that you've got plugged into it. It could be a game console, a laptop plugged into it, you know, Hulu, Netflix, even just streaming regular cable.
14: Right. And so it's something that all of the manufacturers have installed in their computers now. So ACR stands for Automatic Content Recognition. So what it's doing is it's taking snapshots every second or two, right? It's taking a snapshot of what's on your screen. Yes, it's actually doing that. So again, it doesn't matter if you're watching a movie, watching a Netflix, watching stuff maybe you shouldn't be watching. I don't know, depending on who you are. And having your computer connected, your gaming console, like Adam pointed out, it's taking a screenshot every few seconds.
15: You can think of it almost like Shazam for your TV screen for all these companies to collect data about what you're watching, because that's what they want to know so they can push more, what's the word for it, curated advertising towards you in your Google bubble or, you know, whatever brand bubble they may be.
14: And you know, and these TVs, you know, in fact, and the manufacturers are so hungry for this information.
15: Yes.
14: I'm going to give you the reason why. But, you know, that's it started off with every second or every 2 seconds. Now it's like every every second, maybe two snapshots per second.
15: Yeah.
14: That's how many times. That's crazy.
15: It reminds me a lot about that that Windows feature we talked about a long time ago, one of our shows, Windows Recall.
14: That's right.
15: If you remember that.
14: It still does that in Windows.
15: Yes, it does.
14: So your Windows computer, basically Microsoft screenshots your computer.
15: Yep.
14: You know, all day long, as long as it's on. And there's a way to turn that off
15: exactly.
14: as well. But we're going to be talking more about what you can do for your TV and how you can turn that ACR feature off. So it's really, you know, it's streaming apps, you know, Netflix, Hulu, Prime, YouTube, all tracked. Regular cable, or if you're watching on an antenna, guess what?
15: Tracked.
14: It's tracked. A DVD that you're watching, a game console, even a laptop, like you said, Adam, plugged into an HDMI cable, guess what? It's being tracked also yep. by your smart TV.
15: If it's on the screen, ACR can track it and read it.
14: So where does that information go? It goes to the TV manufacturer. Why? Have you wondered one reason why big screen TVs, smart TVs, have dropped so dramatically in price? It's because they're not making all their money off that TV anymore. They're making it off of selling to advertisers the information that they're snapshotting on your TV at home. And if it's connected to the internet, it's being sent to them almost yes. instantaneously.
15: I actually had a moment a couple months ago. I had a Vizio TV that I have connected to my computer, and I've had it disconnected for years from the internet because I don't need updates to it. I use it as a regular TV. I've never right. once used the smart TV functions of that. And I went and turned it on one day, and it just popped up showing me it was updating all of a sudden.
14: Yeah,
15: I'm just like, okay, you know, I don't remember reconnecting you, but sure, we'll go with that. And I looked at my network report actually, and the TV uploaded over 200 gigabytes of data. That I think it was collecting over that period of time.
14: Probably. Oh, yeah.
15: I didn't have it connected.
14: That's what happened.
15: And it just yep. shot that whole data payload back to the manufacturer.
14: Wow. So, you know, and you might think to yourself, hey, I didn't agree to this.
15: Yeah.
14: How can they be doing that to my TV? Well, guess what?
15: Yes, you did.
13: You probably did.
15: Yeah.
14: You did. When you turn, you know, it's one of those little fine points, you know,
15: the
14: fine
15: terms
14: print
15: and
14: things.
15: Conditions that everybody just, you know, checks the box and hits accept.
14: That's
15: on.
14: Right.
13: I just want to watch the football game.
15: Exactly.
13: Okay. Yes, yes, yes. Here's my firstborn onto the show.
14: So anyway, so you can turn it off.
15: Yes.
14: So, and it's free to turn off. So basically every TV manufacturer has a way to turn this feature off and they all call it maybe a little something different. So listen up. And by the way, I'm going to get into the details of all the major manufacturers right here on the show. And you'll be able to recap this by going to our podcast. Go to refreshcomputers.net, click on that podcast link in the upper right-hand corner, and you'll be able to hear this show in its entirety. And in the description area where we do a little bit of a transcript of the show will be all these bullet points that you'll see. And how do I know these bullet points are going to be there, Adam? Just because I said it, my AI tool is going to make it for you.
15: Exactly.
14: So the beauty of AI. So Samsung, if you have a Samsung smart TV, they call it viewing information services. So you go to settings, then general and privacy, then terms and privacy, and turn it off. There's a place right there. Just turn that off. LG, if you have an LG phone or LG TV, they call it Live Plus. So you go to settings, all settings, general, system, additional settings, turn it off. Boy, they don't make it easy, do they?
15: They really bury these settings. And it's, you know, it's, I hate to say it, but it's really just almost obvious that they don't want you turning this off with how much it's buried.
14: Well, because they make money off of you.
15: Yeah.
14: So here, okay, Sony's. You have a Sony TV. It's called Samba Interactive TV. What? So you find it in settings and you turn that off. So Samba, S-A-M-B-A, maybe Samba, I'm not sure how to pronounce it, Interactive TV. So it's in the settings, turn it off. Vizio, a lot of you have Vizio TVs. It's called Viewing Data. Hey, that's a revelation.
15: That actually makes sense for the name of it and what it does, yeah.
14: You go to Menu, System, Reset, and Admin, turn it off there. If you have a Roku TV, a TCL TV, or a Hisense TV, guess what? Yep, they're all doing the same snapshots. So in any of these TVs, you go to Settings, Privacy, Smart TV Experience. That's odd. Smart
15: yeah.
14: TV experience. Yeah, for them. Turn it off there. So, and you, last is Fire TV. So you have a Fire TV direct from Amazon. So you go to settings, preferences, privacy settings, turn off a thing called device usage data. So you don't have to write all this stuff down. I know it was too quick. This is a radio show and a podcast. So you're not able to just pause. Well, you can pause if you're listening to the podcast. Yep. And replay and do that. Again, the place to do that is refreshcomputers.net. 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So I'm going to give you a couple bonus moves while you're in there, while you're in your settings. Also, if you can find interest-based ads in the same privacy menu in a lot of these TVs, just turn that off.
15: Yeah, it may also be called curated ads. I know on a lot of TVs I've been calling it that now as well.
14: Okay. So if you're remote, here's another thing that's very important. You know, a lot of these remotes, like the Roku remotes now, they have a microphone. That's just not there to make it easy for you to just say, hey, do something, TV.
15: Yeah.
14: That's also listening to you. And so you can go into settings and you can turn off the voice, or that sometimes it's called always listening feature. Boy, do you really want your remote control on your TV to always listen to you?
15: I can tell you right now, I can't think of any reason why I would need it just on standby, always listening, because half the time I'm going to change something, I'm already grabbing the remote to do it.
14: Right.
15: I don't think to just start yelling at my TV, hey, TCL, flip the channel or something like
14: I've
15: that.
14: I've never used the microphone in my remote, but I know it has one.
15: Yeah.
14: But since I learned about this, I have turned it off because it was on. Yeah. Folks, it's on by default.
13: Yep.
14: On by default. All these features I'm talking about, these things that you need to go and shut off on your TV, it's on by default, so it's not something that you would have had to turn on. Yep. It's already on.
15: These manufacturers want these things enabled as well, so it just makes sense that they are, you know, enabled by default, but not to us consumers. Doesn't make sense at all.
13: I will play devil's advocate.
15: Okay.
13: Maybe you are someone who likes to have those interest-based ads.
14: Maybe.
13: A suggestion for a television show that you haven't seen before, but
14: there are
13: but
14: lots
13: fits
14: of people,
13: in with a lot of the things.
14: That's a good point, Greg.
13: And also, if you're listening to us on WDBO, we are not a free radio station. We pay people and we have advertisers that work with us. So a lot of these things are very valuable to companies like a WDBO or other companies that are looking to really figure out who's listening, how they're listening, how often, and things like that. So I wouldn't say it's all necessarily nefarious. Mm. I do think it's nefarious when it's hidden. I don't like the idea of it just being kind of hidden in your regular terms and conditions.
14: Right,
13: right. You think it's just an okay button that you're pressing. It should be more explained to the general public. Hey, this is going to be collected. This is what we do with it. If you'd like us to continue with this, press okay. If you don't want it, press no.
14: Right. I'm really glad that you jumped in, because there's a lot of people completely okay with it.
13: Right.
14: And there's a mindset out there also that, hey, we're being tracked on everything we do anyway.
13: Right.
14: We're pretty much defenseless against
15: it. It's a war on all fronts if you kind of think about it like that, too.
14: Yeah.
15: You know, it's just, and, you know, you make a really good point, Greg, that there are companies that, you know, use this information for, you know, very good reasons. You know, it's how they can run their business. And it puts the question, I guess, in my head to play devil's advocate to your devil's advocate of what happens if somebody gets into one of these big companies and can just collect that data and can find a way to abuse it.
14: But that's always an issue.
15: Exactly.
14: That's the issue with any kind of monitoring system, any kind of system, you know, government especially, too.
15: Yes.
14: You know, red light cameras, the license plate readers, you know, there's been reports of those being like hacked into or used by the personnel who are trusted to keep that data safe. You know,
15: and now we even have, you know, changes. I know overseas, and I believe in Europe, they're starting to change social media age, where you have to be verified with age. Yep. Who knows if they could use monitoring stuff to figure out, you know, who's using what.
14: That's right.
15: There's all these questions up in the air of what they can use this data for that I think rubs Dave and I a little odd when it comes to just everything collecting data about
14: us. Well, that's true. But listen, I want to bring up something else too. So if your TV gets a software update, so, you know, a lot of times there's a firmware update that happens on your TV. A lot of times it's automatically. Even though you switched all these things off, when you get a firmware update, sometimes it's switching it back on.
15: Right.
14: So you need to be aware of that, and you can turn that off. So small business owners, the same tracking is real. It's a real risk on TVs and conference rooms and lobbies. in your business. It can capture what's on the screen during a presentation or video call.
15: Something confidential.
14: So do you really, something confidential. There's a lot of confidential meetings going on, right? And they're showing stuff on the screen. And this, if that screen is connected to the internet, you don't have anything to worry. Well, you do have something to worry about. If it's not connected to the internet, you don't have anything to worry about. But like you said, Adam, as soon as you connect it to the internet, it's retained as much information as it can possibly retain.
15: Yep.
14: And it's going to shoot that information on over.
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16: Iran has closed the Strait of Hormuz, blaming ongoing Israeli military action in Lebanon and what they call a lack of follow-through by the U.S. on an interim agreement tied to the conflict. Russian-guided bombs have struck an apartment block in Kharkiv, Ukraine, killing at least one person and injuring nine, including a child. The U.S. men's soccer team has clinched a top spot in the World Cup. The next game for Team USA will be Thursday against Turkey.
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14: All right. Thanks, Greg. And thanks, everybody, for listening to Tech Talk with Refresh Computers. If you missed the first segment of today's show, we had a really good segment on how your TV, your smart TV, is watching you, whether you know it or not, whether you want it to or not. And you can turn it off. We gave specific steps for each of the major manufacturers on how to go into your TV and turn that off. And if you want to recap that, you can listen to this podcast by going to refreshcomputers.net, click on that podcast link in the upper right hand corner. You can hear the show, and there will be bullet points inside there where you'll see the instructions on how to turn off that sniffling feature. Sniping feature, whatever you want to call it, spying feature that's on your TV. So in this segment, we want to talk about, well, you know, speaking of your things on your home network, how Refresh Computers can help you set up and lock down your home network, and why it's more important than ever to get that home network locked down. And what do I mean by that?
15: There's a little more than just plugging in the boxes and getting off to go, you know? That's how easy a lot of these internet companies make it seem.
14: That's right. And it's a lot more than resetting a default password on your Wi-Fi system,
15: right,
14: for example. So, you know, one of the things that we can help you do at your home or office, so maybe you have one of these smart TVs in your conference room and you don't want it capturing everything that you're showing on that in that conference room, is that we can come out and help you turn that feature off on your smart TV.
15: Yes.
14: So we can also help with setting up your Wi-Fi the right way. So making sure there's a strong signal in every room with maybe a mesh system, so no more dead spots in the back bedroom, for example, or
15: right
14: in the garage, or, you know, right outside at the far corner of your patio. We can help you get that all set up right there at your home, making sure that all your gadgets are talking to each other in the most efficient way.
15: That's one of the hardest things to do with home networks, is getting everything just to talk right. You know, it always seems like, at least me at home, I'm always being frustrated that my Nest thermostat just keeps disappearing off the internet. I go look at it and it's like, oh, it just forgot that it was connected to the internet.
14: Well, you know, so we're talking about TVs, right? We were already talking about printers, speakers, cameras all over your house, thermostats, like you just said, and all kinds of, you know, basically whatever connects to the internet, you need to lock it down. And we talked about in a previous show, one good way to lock that down is making sure that all your peripheral equipment, everything other than your main computer and laptop, is on a guest Wi-Fi network. Don't have your Blink doorbell on your main network. Put that on the guest network. And there's a reason why you need to do that, and it's for your security.
15: Isolation. It really is.
14: Yeah, it isolates all that stuff. And so it keeps, basically, if it's on a guest network in your home or your business, there's a firewall between that network and the main network.
15: Yep.
14: So whatever's on the guest network can't get into the main network where you have your computer, where it can be snooping around on your computer.
15: Exactly.
14: Excuse me. So getting all your gadgets to talk to each other and on the correct network is very important, and Refresh Computers can help you do that. So we can also make sure that your router password is a very strong password. And again, we can set up that separate guest network for you if you have not already done that, and we can get all your peripheral devices set up on that guest network if that's something that you don't have you know, the knowledge, or maybe you just don't want to try to hassle with.
15: No.
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16: Thanks for listening to WDBO. I'm Michelle Wargo with our top story. Iran has closed the Strait of Hormuz again, citing Israeli attacks in Lebanon and U.S. bad faith in their interim agreement on the war. This comes just days after it reopened in the wake of the deal between the U.S. and Iran. Iranian state TV saying the military has issued an order to shut down the waterway in response to Israel's continued strikes in Lebanon. Meanwhile, Iran says it's sending a delegation to Switzerland for talks with the U.S. Here's ABC News foreign correspondent Britt Klenet in Jerusalem.
1: More than a dozen people are reported killed in Israel in Israeli airstrikes on southern Lebanon, less than 24 hours after that ceasefire was signed between Israel and Iran-backed Hezbollah. Local officials say at least 16 people were killed in the Nabatia district and 7 in neighboring Seder, with others wounded after Israeli strikes hit multiple areas there.
16: The Florida Board of Governors will meet Wednesday to discuss banning undocumented students from attending public universities. There would be an exception, though, if the school had already accepted all academically qualified applicants. This would apply to all 12 public universities the BOG has authority over, and it would take effect in the 2027-28 school year. Legendary television director, writer, and producer James Burrows has died at the age of 85. Sometimes you wanna go
4: where everybody knows your name. The 11-time Emmy winner Burrows co-created and directed nearly every episode of the hit sitcom Cheers. He also was a featured director for Frasier, Friends, Will and Grace, The Big Bang Theory, Taxi, The Mary Tyler Moore Show, and The Bob Newhart Show. The Burrows family statement reads, quote, "We celebrate the extraordinary life and enduring legacy of James Jimmy Burrows, who passed away peacefully today, surrounded by his loving family." I'm Matt Mattinson.
16: I'm Michelle Wargo, WDBO News.
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16: Tracking widely scattered showers and isolated storms developing already across central Florida. We'll continue to see a good 60% chance for numerous showers and storms today, moving west to east through the lunch hour and into the afternoon and evening hours. Meanwhile, temperatures today will be slightly lower than yesterday. Still hot and steamy, though. A high of 92 degrees with heat index values in the upper 90s and low triple digits. From Channel 9 Eyewitness News and meteorologist Cassandra Crimi.
5: 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Triple Team Traffic.
12: Orange County traffic this afternoon affecting both sides of I-4 at the attractions and then some eastbound I-4 Express at Grand National. A broken down car blocking the on-ramp left lane. Westbound I-4 at Conway Road and State Road 435 under speed. And westbound on the 528 at Dallas Boulevard. That other broken down car still off to the shoulder. Eastbound on I-4 at the 536. I'm also seeing slow traffic and a crash on the 408 at the 527. From the WDBO Traffic Center, I'm Zach Wagon.
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13: 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I'm Greg Rhodes here with David Levitt, president and founder of Refresh Computer Superstore, and technician Adam Littlefield. 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Or if you have a comment during the show, go and leave an open mic inside the WDBO app. You can also check out the website over at refreshcomputers.net or stop in at the Refresh Computer Superstore in Longwood at 820 East State Road 434, just 3.5 miles east of I-4 in Longwood. Store hours are Monday through Saturday, 9 a.m. to 7 p.m., which means if you're listening to the show here on Saturday, you still have time to stop by. They'll be open until 7 p.m. today. And now back to David and Adam.
14: All right. Thanks, Greg. And thanks, everybody, for listening to Tech Talk with Refresh Computers. I'm David Levitt, the owner and founder of Refresh Computers, a 26-year-old computer store and service location right here in Central Florida. We've been around for a long time and just happy to have this radio show called Tech Talk also that, you know, hopefully inspires your inner nerd a little bit. And hopefully you find a lot of stuff here interesting that we talk about on the Tech Talk show. We talked earlier about how your smart TV is watching you. So you're not just watching it. It's kind of watching you, too.
15: It's a two-way road.
14: That's right. And it's listening to you, too, if you have a remote control with a microphone in it. So, you know, you might want to catch that show by going, that segment, by going to refreshcomputers.net. Click on that podcast link in the upper right-hand corner. You'll be able to hear this show in its entirety. And while you're at it, scroll down to the bottom of the page, at any page at refreshcomputers.net. Just type in your email address. That's all we ask for. We don't need anything else. Just put your email address in there and click submit, and you will be signed up to receive an email notification every time one of these tech-packed podcasts are ready for you to listen to. And, you know, so you'll also get updates, by the way, once a week or so on, you know, special deals. We call it the Refresh Insider Program. You'll get updates on special deals we have at Refresh Computers. We promise not to bombard you with a gazillion emails, so that's not going to happen. You're only going to get what you signed up for, which is notification that the podcast is out there, and maybe once a week or so, an email about some deals.
15: Yep.
14: So in this segment, we're going to talk about the dead zone from your cell phone is dying, right?
15: It took long enough.
14: It took a while, but you know, no more dead space for your cell phones.
15: Yep.
14: And how that's happening. So right now, it's mostly happening because of SpaceX, right?
13: The Starlink is right out of our own backyard.
14: That's yep. Right, Starlink folks, and they launched special satellites that broadcast a regular cell signal right from space. Those are already out there. We talked last year, Adam, I think.
15: Yes.
14: Right? It was like last August, I believe. I was on a road trip out west. And we had some dead spots in some of the national parks that we were going in. Just no cell phone service at all. And on my T-Mobile iPhone, I saw the little thing called T-Sat up there in the right-hand corner, or SAT. And then I was connected with a satellite. I couldn't talk, couldn't make conversations.
15: Yeah.
14: But I could send and receive simple text. No message or no photos or anything like that, just simple text. But guess what, folks? That's all has changed, right? So what it can do today, it can send and receive texts, including texting 911, mm-hmm. which is a great, great feature. That you can share your location. And now today, you can actually send photos
15: yep.
14: via the text.
15: There, I actually see it here on my phone. It actually says that you can. I can send and receive text messages, and I can also use data. So I can actually connect to the internet and be able to, you know, view resources instead of just being out in the middle of nowhere. I can finally access that map that I yeah. lost on that road
14: That's
15: trip.
14: That's right. You know? So lots of apps you can use now. Your weather mm-hmm. apps, maps, like you said. WhatsApp, if you use WhatsApp. Even some voice chats. You know, there's a voice chat feature of WhatsApp. Even that works.
15: Yeah.
13: So much of that's been expanded after SpaceX started this Bluebird program. So these new satellites that they're sending up that are specifically for use with these broadbands or these cellular signals that they've utilized. Mm. They just sent up another batch here this last week. That's why I know a little bit more about it right now.
14: Oh, wow.
13: So then they're actually larger than their normal satellites.
15: Yes.
13: Usually a SpaceX satellite, when they send them up, they're in batches of about 26 to 29. These only brought up three of these Bluebird satellites. They are much larger than their usual payloads. So those three satellites went up. There's another block of them scheduled to go up here later this year. So you'll continue to see that coverage expand and expand.
14: And that's mostly, or is that all for cell phone service?
13: That is all for cell phone service. That's that is specifically crazy. For cellular devices.
14: So, yeah. So it's don't be surprised if you're in a dead zone, you see something called T-Mobile SpaceX or T-Sat or SAT. And even though it's, the deal, I guess, with SpaceX was with T-Mobile.
15: Mm-hmm.
14: They've
15: yep.
14: also rolled it out through T-Mobile. I'm not sure how that works, but through T-Mobile, they've rolled it out to all the other major carriers. So, you know, no matter what carrier you have, you should be able to access the satellite texting service. So what's coming tomorrow? Well, it's the next generation of satellites, and that's going to be next year, 2027, they're yep. saying. It aims for full voice calls and real internet, especially, you know, basically 5G from space.
15: Yeah, high-speed internet.
14: So that's awesome. So the goal, I guess, is to feel no different than a regular cell tower.
15: Yeah, make it kind of almost like a seamless interaction where you're, you know, bouncing between cell towers and you get out of range of all those. Well, now you're bouncing between satellites.
13: Yep.
15: You know, just they got to make it as seamless and as easy as possible.
14: Well, you know, and this is something I predicted years ago mm-hmm. when they first started launching the satellites, when SpaceX started launching their satellites out in space for internet service. I mentioned right here on this show, it must have been, how long has SpaceX been putting satellites out in space now?
15: I don't even have a year, seven years maybe. Yeah.
14: Back then I said cell service is next.
15: Yeah.
14: It's just the natural progression of things, because if they can send and receive data through like an internet service.
15: Right.
14: I think it'd be pretty easy to figure out how to do cell phone calls yeah. and stuff.
15: And we always were shown, you know, in front of us that this was possible with very specific and special equipment. You know, we have communications to the ISS. Whenever we have missions out into space, we are able to communicate with yeah. our astronauts out in the middle of the void. You know, now we're starting to get to this point where we can use that in our own bubble here, and we don't need any special equipment. We don't need any special antennas. You know, no big brick phone with that giant antenna that goes 2 feet above your head, you know, that you see in movies. Now it's just your own conventional smartphone has the built-in capabilities for satellite communication. And, you know, I know you and I were talking about that before the show today, Dave, is to me, I almost think that there was a lot of writing on the wall for smartphone manufacturers start putting this capability in, you know, before it even became mainstream, kind of where it is now.
14: Because I don't foresee a SpaceX phone. And
15: no.
14: Elon Musk has even said, no, there's not going to be a SpaceX phone.
15: Right.
14: You know, because, you know, let's face it, you know, I was going to say, he's got his hands full, but he always has his full.
15: Yeah.
14: He's got so much stuff going on. I don't think that a SpaceX phone would be all that big a deal for Elon to put out there. But I think the question would be, why would he?
15: Right.
14: You know, he's already providing the service out there, and I don't know that he would want to go that far. Maybe in the future, but yeah. right now, definitely not.
15: It's such a saturated market, the phone market is.
14: The hardware market.
15: You've got so many manufacturers out there already that, you know, to Elon Musk, he's seeing, you know, hey, there's already 20 or 30 people doing this. But how many companies are sending satellites to space to get ready to set the infrastructure for satellite communication?
13: Still very few.
15: Exactly.
13: We're already seeing some of the issues of kind of relying on one company to do that, Blue Origin, with their recent issues out there at the Space Coast.
15: Right.
13: And their Amazon Leo satellite constellation that has now been put a little bit on pause because they can't launch anything right now. So
15: yeah.
13: SpaceX has been consistent in both getting launches going and their satellite coverage. So I think that's a big key to there.
14: Because Amazon is basically trying to direct compete with SpaceX with their satellites to provide internet service. And they're just, like you said, Greg, just having a little bit tougher time getting that stuff up there. I remember a comment that Elon Musk made when somebody asked him, what? You're building rocket ships? You know, what makes you think you can build a rocket ship? He says, I can't build a rocket ship, but I got the money to hire the best rocket scientists there are on the planet.
15: Right.
13: Yep.
14: Absolutely. And that's what he did.
15: And, you know, to touch a little bit on what you were mentioning with Blue Origin and, you know, the unfortunate spontaneous disassembly they had on that launch pad, you know, that was something also SpaceX really specialized in when they first started off. They didn't have a smooth running slate. They had some stumbles too, but
14: I love the term spontaneous
15: disassembly. Yeah. There's a term they use at SpaceX. I can't remember what it is right now, but it's close to.
14: But that's why Blue Origin called it.
15: That's what I'm calling it.
14: Spontaneous disassembly. In other words, an explosion.
15: Exactly.
14: On a launch pad.
15: And you know, you hit it on the nail too, saying that Amazon is really trying to directly compete, because that's what happens when new innovation happens, right?
14: Yeah.
15: We see more companies come out to innovation.
14: Well, that's what helps innovate. Keep the price down.
15: No, yeah.
13: And it's good competition for that kind of program.
14: Great competition.
15: Yeah.
14: And what's the best thing of all? It's not the government doing it.
15: Exactly.
14: It's private companies doing this stuff in space. This is just so awesome. So, but there's a caveat here, and I'm going to get into why they're going to get around this caveat.
15: Like there is with all technology.
14: There are pros and there are cons. Absolutely. So the con right now of being able to use your phone should be pretty obvious if you haven't thought of it already. If you're inside your house.
15: Yes. You have to have a clear view to the sky. You know, maybe a couple clouds may slow down your signal a little bit, but if you're inside your house or inside a recording studio like we are now,
14: right. It's
15: not going to work.
14: It's not going to work. You drive under a bridge or through a tunnel. It's not working there. And, you know, but the good thing out in the middle of the desert, it works great.
15: Yeah.
14: You know, but the thing is, and my prediction is that that's not going to be an issue too much in the near future, not because a satellite signal can get through a wall or your roof, because that's probably not going to happen, but it's unless they come up with some kind of new radio technology from space. But what's going to happen is in place of 5G towers and cell phone towers will be relay towers.
15: Right.
14: Basically the same kind of thing is probably would still use 5G technology, but instead of 5G towers being splattered out all over a neighborhood, they don't need as many. It's just relaying the signal from space, from that tower into your homes. So it'll still work.
13: Like a worldwide mesh network.
14: Yeah. Something like that.
15: And, mesh network. They could be designed to get past some of the blockages that we may have. Again, major storms are a major thing that causes so many, signal disruptions right now. A satellite that, you could build a tower is high enough, you might be able to get past it. You never know. The main thing for me with satellite, though, is just, like you were saying, Dave, in the middle of desert, it works great. But if you're in the middle of Florida, here, say you're in the middle of like a huge, storm, like we were talking about on the last show, how to prepare for those, satellite coverage may still not work at that time.
14: It might not.
15: Yeah.
14: It might not. And, you might, being honest here, I mean, you can never truly disconnect anymore, right? You might be in that state, except for there is one feature that works every single time. I don't care what device that you use, and that's called the off button.
15: You used that today, didn't you, Dave?
14: Yes.
15: It's something that we forget that we can do is we can turn our devices off.
14: As long as you still have that off button, you're okay if you don't want to be tracked or followed around anymore. So, dead zones again.
15: They're going away.
14: Think of the past for any kind of cell phone service, whether it's voice conversations or texting or even sending. Right now, you can send photos and stuff like that, which you couldn't do last year when they first came out with the service. So they've already upgraded the satellite some for that. And so the next thing is, like we already mentioned, is in 2027, next year, there is a plan to have voice communications on your cell phone via satellite. But keep in mind, even then, if you're inside your house, it's not going to work because you'll still need your T-Mobile, your AT&T, your Verizon, whatever service that you use. You'll still need that
15: add-on package to your plan.
14: Yes, and it'll just be another method to use your current carrier's service for voice would be through satellite.
15: Right.
14: And they might charge a premium for that.
13: Right.
14: Because the basic place that you would be using it for when the service first comes out are the dead zones that we talked about earlier. It's when, you know, you're in the middle of a national park like Yellowstone, or, you know, one of these big parks in the middle of the park, there's no cell phone service at all. You can still make and receive phone calls,
15: right,
14: with the satellite service. So I think it's more like an add-on as opposed to a replacement of cell phones today, even in 2027 when this comes out. But in the future, it'll probably be more along the lines of replacing that type of service that you're so used to today.
13: And so much of my favorite part of this is that it's all really driving the economy here in our own backyard here in Central Florida and out on the Space Coast. So it's really cool to really be right on the ground level and really involved with that. But what do you think about all the new space industry coming here to Central Florida? What do you think about maybe not having to have that AT&T carrier anymore, maybe just a Starlink set up for you in the future? Let us know. Use that open mic feature inside the WDBO app. You've been listening to Tech Talk right here on WDBO 107.3 FM and AM 580.
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16: Iran says it's closing the Strait of Hormuz due to ceasefire violations by the U.S. and Israel. According to multiple reports, Iran's Joint Military Command cited Israeli airstrikes in Lebanon among the key reasons today. Diplomats are gathering in Switzerland to try to advance the ceasefire agreement. Vice President J.D. Vance confirmed today that he's prepping to join the talks soon after canceling his scheduled trip on Thursday. President Trump claims the Washington, D.C. reflecting pool is being vandalized. Trump made the claim on social media last night and wrote, quote, "We've had some real problems with vandalism at the beautiful reflecting pool." He did not provide evidence to support his claim.
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8: 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I'm Greg Rhodes here with David Levitt, president and founder of Refresh Computer Superstore, and technician Adam Littlefield. 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
9: 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With Refresh Computers, we talked a lot about how your smart TV is keeping track of everything you're doing on that TV, whether you're watching TV, playing a video game, watching a DVD, whatever you're doing, it's taking a snapshot every couple seconds, or maybe...
10: It's almost too smart for its own good.
9: Too smart for its own good, and it's sending all that data back to the factory. And we're going to tell you why, or we told you why, that's happening. If you miss any of that and want to recap, go to refreshcomputers.net and click on that podcast link in the upper right-hand corner of the webpage, and you'll be able to listen to the show in its entirety. So we are going to give you a nice little Windows tip today, and it is called PhoneLink. If you have not found that or have not used that, listen up. We're going to tell you how to connect your smartphone to your desktop.
10: It's one of my favorite Windows features. It really is. I use this almost every single day.
9: It took Microsoft forever to get this feature done. It's been around for a few years now. Actually, it came out with, I think, Windows 11 when Windows 11 came out. But boy, does it work nice. I use it also. I love it. And so basically, you know, it's free. It's already on your Windows 11 computer, so you don't have to add anything to it. But, you know, hardly anybody even knows it's there, Adam.
10: Right.
9: So, but we're going to tell you how to do it. So it basically connects your phone to your computer.
10: Mm-hmm.
9: So the two can work together. And what it lets you do, well, it can read and send text messages using your real keyboard.
10: Yeah. No more fumbling over your small phone. That's sitting right at your desk trying to send a text.
9: I've seen some people with their thumbs that just zip across the, you know, the little keyboard on the display on their phone. I'm like, man, I can never be that good. How they do that, they can. But anyway, no more fumbling with your thumbs on your phone. You can, you know, just use your computer keyboard to send and watch text come across, and you can reply to them right there, right on your computer. You can see your phone's photos on your computer instantly, right? So you don't have to email pictures to yourself. How many people do that, right? I mean, I used to do that all the time. I'd take a photo and I got, oh gosh, I need this on my computer. So I'm going to email it to myself.
10: Yep.
9: And so I email it to myself. Now it's on my computer. I can get it into my email on my computer. But now you don't have to do that anymore. So you can just see all your, you take a picture of it, your phone, boom. You can, if you have this phone link set up, you see it right there on your computer.
10: And your clipboard as well. Say you've got a password saved in the notepad on your phone, which I don't suggest doing, but you know, sometimes you just want to copy something from your phone and you want to paste it to your computer. PhoneLink lets you do that.
9: Yeah.
10: It's seamless. You copy it on your phone and you can go to your computer, hit Control V, or like we talked

0: about on one of our shows, use Windows V for the clipboard history.
1: That's right.
0: And you've got it there as well.
1: Yeah.
0: It's one of these major features that I really like because I use password managers all the time. And I always have it on my phone. So I will have it on my phone, copy it. It goes over to my computer just instantly.
1: It's there.
0: Yeah.
1: Because if you use Phone Link. And so stay tuned. We're going to show you how to get there. We're going to talk about how you get there and how to set it up on your computer. But you can even make an answer. You can make calls, answer phone calls right from your keyboard.
0: You can either open and control apps now. That's a new feature that they added recently to be able to almost mirror your phone screen and just control it with your mouse.
1: So this is how you do it, folks. I want you to click the start button and just type the word phone link.
0: Yep.
1: Those two words, phone link. Then open it up. Follow the prompts to pair your phone. It's very simple, and it walks you through every little step that you need to take in order to link your smartphone to your computer. It works with Android phones, and it also works with the iPhone, too. So finally, you know that you can do something like that with your smartphone. And while you love it, because sitting at your computer, when your phone buzzes across the room,
0: you don't have to get up and disrupt your workflow. It's,
1: you can
0: it's
1: deal
0: right
1: with it
0: there.
1: Without getting up. You can just answer the phone from your computer.
0: Yep.
1: So it's especially handy for like long text replies. You know, I try not to send long text replies myself, but sometimes they're necessary.
0: It happens, you know?
1: It's a lot easier to beat those replies out right there on your computer keyboard instead of trying to use that smartphone. So stay tuned for tomorrow morning. We have a great show coming up. We're going to be talking about a whole bunch of new tech features. That's all we have time for today. This is David Levitt signing off. We'll be talking to you again tomorrow morning.
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3: 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I'm Michelle Wargo with our top story. Meetings between the U.S. and Iran in Switzerland to discuss a future for Iran's nuclear program and the Memorandum of Understanding. Fox's Bill Melguin reports from the White House.
4: President Trump's envoy, Steve Witkoff, and Jared Kushner are both on the ground in Switzerland. Vice President J.D. Vance said on Fox and Friends he does plan to join them in the coming days and that the Memorandum of Understanding is already having an impact.
5: One of the things the president has set us out to do as a high priority is to open the straits. That's now happened.
4: Now, President Trump is spending the weekend and Father's Day up at Camp David. That's where he's been active on Truth Social. And he's also been defending against criticism of that MOU he signed with Iran, saying comparisons to the deal that the Obama administration signed with Iran are just flat out wrong.
3: The talks were supposed to start on Friday, but were postponed due to conflict between Israel and Hezbollah in Lebanon.
2: This is
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7: I'm Channel 9 meteorologist Cassandra Crimi, tracking widely scattered showers and thunderstorms for Central Florida. What this means for your Saturday rain chance coming up.
3: You're listening to Orlando's Severe Weather Station. I'm Michelle Wargo, continuing our team coverage. Work can get underway to fix a sinkhole in Orange County now. The city of Maitland announced that the final stability tests are complete on the sinkhole on Wymore Road. The county will rebuild about 200 linear feet of the roadway. There's no word on when the work will be done, but the sinkhole formed last month and it measured over 40 feet in diameter. Florida is being ranked as one of the least patriotic states in the country. WalletHub's 2026 list of the most patriotic states in America ranked each state based on 13 indicators of patriotism, including military enlistment, veterans, voter participation, and number of AmeriCorps volunteers per capita. Florida took 46th place. The most patriotic state was listed as Virginia, while the least patriotic spot went to Arkansas. I'm Michelle Wargo, WDBO News.
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7: Tracking widely scattered showers and isolated storms developing already across Central Florida. We'll continue to see a good 60% chance for numerous showers and storms today, moving west to east through the lunch hour and into the afternoon and evening hours. Meanwhile, temperatures today will be slightly lower than yesterday. Still hot and steamy, though. A high of 92 degrees with heat index values in the upper 90s and low triple digits. From Channel 9 Eyewitness News, I'm meteorologist Cassandra Crimmy.
2: 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Triple Team Traffic.
12: Orange County traffic this afternoon affecting both sides of I-4 at the attractions and then some eastbound I-4 Express at Grand National. A broken down car blocking the on-ramp left lane. Westbound I-4 at Conway Road and State Road 435 under speed. And westbound on the 528 at Dallas Boulevard, that other broken down car still off to the shoulder. Eastbound on I-4 at the 536. I'm also seeing slow traffic and a crash on the 408 at the 527. From the WDBO Traffic Center, I'm Zach Wagon.
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14: 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Hello, folks. It's a little after 3 on your Saturday afternoon. You're listening to the Master Mechanic Radio Show. I'm Larry Perry. I've been an automotive shop owner and a hands-on master certified automotive technician since 1982. Automotive radio show host right here on WDBO for the last 35 years and messed around with owned a couple shops here in my life, so I've been around the industry for a long, long time. Now, this is an interactive automotive show, meaning we need listener participation where you call in or you leave an open mic automotive question, and you can't beat the price because it's absolutely free. We'd like for you to call in. If you got an issue with your car, you know, you can take it into one of these tire stores or the dealer, and they may tell you one thing and sell you a bunch of stuff, and it may not fix your car or take care of your issue. And, you know, there's a lot of things, too, that a lot of consumers, not only oil viscosities and things like that, that consumers need to be aware of, but the quality of the parts that a lot of times folks will be installing on your car. And those are very, very important questions. And, of course, right now, this time of year, you know, we've got a lot of air conditioning issues taking place. And a lot of times it's a simple problem, but a lot of times shops make a great big deal out of it. And if you got AC problems, I encourage you to give us a call today and let me discuss and probably tell you what's going on with it. Phone number, if you'd like to hop on board, is 844-580-9326. Easy way to remember is the 844 and the station that you're listening to, which is 580-WDBO. So 844-580-WDBO. 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That's 844-580-WDBO. If you'd like to leave an open mic, you just go to your WDBO app on your smartphone and click on the open mic feature to record your automotive question. Just give us the year, make, and model and a brief description of what's going on with it, and we'll see if we can't give you a hand with it. And you can listen to those at around 4:36 this afternoon. You can even leave an email car question at mastermechanicshow@yahoo.com. I'll check those here in a few minutes during our first break, and I'll see if there's any on there that we could get to. We do have open lines, folks, if you'd like to hop on board. Once again, that number is 844-580-WDBO. Now, folks, we take your automotive questions, everything from tires, brakes, engine issues, transmission problems, air conditioning and heating, electrical problems, dash warning lights, synthetic oil questions like AMSOIL. Maybe you got a later model car and they're wanting you to run very, very thin oils in it. And you want my opinion? Give us a call. We'll be more than glad to discuss it with you. And it may save you an engine or may get you another 150,000, 200,000 mile out of your car. Maybe you're looking to buy a new or a used car. And folks, nowadays, when you buy a vehicle, depending on that vehicle and oil viscosities that's going to be ran in it and things like that, that's where your extended warranties and things of that nature are now starting to come into play. 4 or 5 years ago, there were so many cars that I wouldn't even recommend you to buy an extended warranty on, which that has changed now. Things of that nature. I don't believe the life expectancy is going to be anything near what we have been subjected to over the years. And a lot of these car companies that's got impeccable reputations and track records, I'm afraid they're really going to have some serious blemishes on their hands in the near future. Maybe you got a restoration project, you'd like a little advice. Maybe you got an old Firebird or a Camaro in the garage you're wanting to restore. An old MG, it's been sitting out back under a cover for the last 7 years, and now you're wanting to go out there and get it fired up. These are all questions that we love to have discussions over. We also discuss warranty issues, technical service bulletins, and of course, recalls. That number, if you'd like to call or text or however you want to do it, open mic or whatever, numbers are 844-580-9326 or 844-580-WDBO. We'd love to have you join us today and give us a holler and let us know how you're doing and what your car question is, and we'd be more than glad to give you a hand with it. In the meantime, I'm going to go ahead and I'm going to grab one of these emails right here real quick. This one is from Brenda down in Altamont Springs. She says she's got a 2009 Toyota Camry with 178,000 mile on it. Said the battery keeps going dead. Said she got a new battery, and the parts place said that her alternator is good. Said it's charging, but she says every morning she's having to jump start her car or either leave a charger on it overnight in order for it to crank back up the next day. You know, this is a very common problem, and over the years we've had this question asked of us many, many times. And what happens is you'll get a car, it's got a, you know, a dead battery in it, and everybody automatically assumes it's just a bad battery. And they'll replace the battery, and they'll have the same problem again. And then they, you know, you take it back to the place you bought the battery and say, well, this battery must not be any good. They say, well, let's put a machine on it and check it. And what winds up happening is they'll check it, and then they'll say, well, this thing's charging 14 volts, so there shouldn't be anything wrong with your alternator. And they'll send you on your way with the same problem. you know. And so you're fighting an issue here now that, you know, you've replaced the battery and it keeps going dead. And they tell you the alternator's good. Well, you've only got so many choices. So what winds up happening is, in a lot of cases, there are several things that can cause this. But the number one first thing that needs to be checked is the alternator itself. See, an alternator, it actually, that's what charges your battery up in order to be able to, you know, replenish the voltage that your car's using out of the battery. And over a period of time, an alternator can charge absolutely perfect, but it can be a real culprit. It can cause you a lot of problems. See, inside of an alternator, they have what they use as a diode. And that diode is made to let voltage travel one direction from the alternator to the battery. And when you shut the vehicle off, it will prevent the alternator from actually, well, turning into an electric motor. And so that one-way diode has to prevent voltage from going back into the alternator. And if for some reason that diode in the alternator goes bad, see, it could pull the voltage right back out of that battery overnight when the car is just sitting. And a lot of cases, that's what winds up happening. I always recommend, you know, consumers and other mechanics to remove the power cable off the back of the alternator and then let the car sit overnight. If there's if the car starts up the next morning with that cable disconnected from the alternator, that means that alternator is pulling the voltage out of your battery. Now, that's one of the things. That's the primary thing that needs to be checked. But when you're looking for a voltage draw, there is a way to measure it from the battery to the alternator. It's a lot more difficult now because you've got so many memory modules that require voltage in a car. So, you know, there's always some sort of constant drain on it in most cases. But they're minimal, not enough to run a battery dead. Other things that can cause, a good battery to go dead overnight is a situation where you've got a lot of these micro circuit boards that are in the fuse and relay center nowadays. And a lot of times those will weld together. And even though you shut the car off and you take the key out of the ignition or, you know, shut the vehicle off with the button, you can still have voltage draws through some of those micro relays. They'll keep circuits powered up even when you turn the car off. So a lot of times those also have to be checked if there's nothing wrong with the alternator and it didn't make any difference when it's set overnight disconnected. So kind of food for thought there, Brenda. I hope that you're listening, and I hope that helps you out there with your email.
13: 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And I think we'll take a little bit of an early break. What do you say? So we can give Larry a little bit of extra attention who's on the line here. He's got a GMC Acadia he's calling in about. He's got an AC issue, so we'll see what we can do for Larry. But if you've got a question for Larry Perry, the master mechanic, go ahead and give us a call here, 844-580-9326. That's 844-580-WDBO, or you can use that open mic feature inside the WDBO app with your questions for the master mechanic.
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3: Iran has closed the Strait of Hormuz, blaming ongoing Israeli military action in Lebanon and what they call a lack of follow-through by the U.S. on an interim agreement tied to the conflict. Russian-guided bombs have struck an apartment block in Kharkiv, Ukraine, killing at least one person and injuring nine, including a child. The U.S. men's soccer team has clinched a top spot in the World Cup. The next game for Team USA will be Thursday against Turkey.
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0: 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We've got Larry Perry here on the phone lines. If you're looking for any mechanic help, if you need help with that vehicle, just give us a call here, 844-580-9326. That's 844-580-WDBO, or of course you can use that open mic feature inside the WDBO app. Larry, what do you say we head out to DeBerry and talk with Larry? He's got his 2015 Acadia that he's been having an issue with, that air conditioning that you mentioned earlier going out on him. Let's see what we can do for him. Larry, you're on with Larry.
1: Hi.
2: Hey, Larry. Go ahead.
1: Yeah, I got this 2015 Acadia with, what is it, 3.6, whatever it is, sideways engine. You can't get to the water pump. You can't get to nothing. So I had to take it down and have a water pump put in. And when I did, I started having AC problems. I get a loud squeal when the AC's on with the fan belt. And now the AC's just blowing absolutely hot air. Could all that be connected, or is there just something else wrong with the AC?
2: Larry, in all fairness, I don't know if there's really anything that a mechanic could have done when he was in there, other than maybe getting the belt on incorrectly or something. You know what I mean? As far as physically doing anything to the AC system or the compressor, did it work after you got it back at all?
1: Yeah, for a little while, and then it just quit.
2: Okay.
1: I mean, it's so bad, it's just blowing hot air right through the vents and the roof and everything.
2: Yeah, that compressor is a little different than what we've, been accustomed to years ago. That AC compressor is what is considered a variable displacement compressor, where it really, the compressor runs all the time, but that doesn't mean it pumps all the time, even though it's running. There's a control valve in the back of that compressor. And that control valve, them things, when the compressors just about last forever, but the control valve goes bad on those compressors quite frequently. That would be my guess is what's going on with it. Now, there is another issue here, and let's just look at it like this too. I don't know if they had to remove the AC compressor to do the water pump job or not. But let's look at it like this. If they had to disconnect, if they had to evacuate the air conditioning system, remove the refrigerant and reclaim it, and, and then they had to put the compressor back on during the job and then recharge the system, there's a high probability that they may have a leak and you may have lost all your refrigerant. Now that would kind of make sense. If you had absolutely no problems with it prior to them working on it, I would have to check and see if, evacuating the air conditioning system and removing the compressor to do the water pump job is part of the job or not. But that's what we need to find out. Because a lot of times if the mechanic disconnected the AC lines off your compressor, after they removed the refrigerant, and then he went and reinstalled those lines, maybe with the same, if he reused the same O-rings or whatever, that would kind of explain exactly what happened. Or a lot of times a mechanic, if he's not, got any couth about him, if they went and they moved the compressor during the job and they kind of had the hoses all in a crimp type of position, that could have damaged something and caused the hoses to actually leak. The main thing that I would be curious about right now is if there is refrigerant in the system. If you've lost all your refrigerant, that would explain why you have the problem. Maybe not the squeal from the fan belt, but if it's squealing when you got your AC on, that may be a sign that the compressor is drawing too much from the engine itself, and the belt's actually kind of slipping a little bit. But how many miles are on the car, Larry?
1: About 140.
2: Okay, you didn't have any AC problems prior to this, right?
1: No, not at all. It was okay. It was a fantastic AC.
2: Okay. You know, I would take it back to the shop, and I would tell them, just like you're telling me, you know, listen, I didn't have any AC problems at all with this car. You know, we've never had any issues with it. I'm not saying that anybody did anything wrong or bad. Bottom line is, did they have to move the compressor? Did they have to disconnect it and then have to recharge it after the job was done? So it's just really fishy that, you know, I've got an AC problem now right after having the water pump done. You know, the main thing is if it doesn't have any refrigerant in it now, most likely they didn't replace the O-rings whenever they had it apart if they had to move the compressor. Or either they just kind of shoved it up out of the way and bungee strapped it up somewhere so they could get access to the water pump. As you well know, that working on the front of those cars is really a pain in the butt. I mean, it really is. It's just there's no room hardly at all, and everything is very, very confined in there.
1: Oh, yeah. I got online and watched somebody change the water pump. It's unbelievable how much you even got to jack the motor up out. You got to take the motor mount off and jack the motor up to get one bolt off.
2: Yeah. We get them into the shop for burnt valves all the time. Those use a direct injection fuel system on them, and the engines would run too lean and burn valves. And then to pull the cylinder heads off of those things and replace those direct injectors was a real chore. A lot of work and very, very difficult. No room whatsoever. But I'd go back to them. You know, hopefully it's a good shop, and you know they'll take a look at it and see what's going on. You know, but I think that I think you've probably lost your refrigerant over something. Either they moved the compressor or whatever. But you know, it's either low on refrigerant, no refrigerant, or either the compressor itself is actually shot. But explain
1: well,
2: that
1: when
2: to
1: it
2: them.
1: Rains, it, okay.
2: Go ahead. When it rains, what?
1: When it rains, it works good.
2: You mean the AC works when it rains?
1: Yeah.
2: Well, that's a sign that the condenser fan may not be pulling enough air through the, you know, the condenser in front of your radiator may not be getting cool enough, maybe because the cooling fan's not running fast enough, or maybe not running at all. You need to explain all this to the shop that you had it at and let them take a look at what's going on here. It makes a big difference in the story if it cools down better when it's raining outside as opposed to when it's not. That could be a cooling fan issue, too. Thanks for the call, Larry. We hope to give you a little advice there. I'd go back and talk to that shop that did the work.
0: Good luck with that one, Larry. If you've got a question, give us a call here, 844-580-9326. It's 844-580-WDBO, or use that open mic feature inside the WDBO app. Your questions for the master mechanic.
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4: Thanks for listening to WDBO. I'm Michelle Wargo with our top story. Iran has closed the Strait of Hormuz again, citing Israeli attacks in Lebanon and U.S. bad faith in their interim agreement on the war. This comes just days after it reopened in the wake of the deal between the U.S. and Iran. Iranian state TV saying the military has issued an order to shut down the waterway in response to Israel's continued strikes in Lebanon. Meanwhile, Iran says it's sending a delegation to Switzerland for talks with the U.S. Here's ABC News foreign correspondent Britt Klenet in Jerusalem.
5: More than a dozen people are reported killed in Israel in Israeli airstrikes on southern Lebanon, less than 24 hours after that ceasefire was signed between Israel and Iran-backed Hezbollah. Local officials say at least 16 people were killed in the Nabatia district and 7 in neighboring Sadr, with others wounded after Israeli strikes hit multiple areas there.
4: The Florida Board of Governors will meet Wednesday to discuss banning undocumented students from attending public universities. There would be an exception, though, if the school had already accepted all academically qualified applicants. This would apply to all 12 public universities the BOG has authority over, and it would take effect in the 2027-28 school year. Legendary television director, writer, and producer James Burrows has died at the age of 85. Sometimes you want to go
6: where everybody knows your name. The 11-time Emmy winner Burrows co-created and directed nearly every episode of the hit sitcom Cheers. He also was a featured director for Frasier, Friends, Will and Grace, The Big Bang Theory, Taxi, The Mary Tyler Moore Show, and The Bob Newhart Show. The Burrows family statement reads, quote, "We celebrate the extraordinary life and enduring legacy of James Jimmy Burrows, who passed away peacefully today, surrounded by his loving family." I'm Matt Mattinson.
4: I'm Michelle Wargo, WDBO News.
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4: Tracking widely scattered showers and isolated storms developing already across central Florida. We'll continue to see a good 60% chance for numerous showers and storms today, moving west to east through the lunch hour and into the afternoon and evening hours. Meanwhile, temperatures today will be slightly lower than yesterday. Still hot and steamy, though. A high of 92 degrees with heat index values in the upper 90s and low triple digits. From Channel 9 Eyewitness News, I'm meteorologist Cassandra Crimmy.
3: 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Triple team traffic.
14: Orange County traffic this afternoon affecting both sides of I-4 at the attractions and then some eastbound I-4 express at Grand National. A broken down car blocking the on-ramp left lane. Westbound I-4 at Conway Road and State Road 435 under speed. And westbound on the 528 at Dallas Boulevard, that other broken down car still off to the shoulder. Eastbound on I-4 at the 536. I'm also seeing slow traffic and a crash on the 408 at the 527. From the WDBO Traffic Center, I'm Zach Wagon.
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0: 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That's 844-580-WDBO, or you can always use that open mic feature inside the WDBO app. Larry, what do you say we stay here in Orlando, see what we can do for Gene? He's got a 2014 Honda Odyssey. He's having a bit of an issue, he thinks, with the transmission, though. Gene, you're on with the Master Mechanic.
17: Hi, Larry.
2: Hey, buddy. How you doing?
17: Good. I have a 2014 Honda Odyssey van. with about 72,000 miles on it.
2: Okay.
17: And when you go to take off, it surges, like somebody cuts the power off. And if you really push on it hard, like, it kind of straightens out a little bit or back way off. Had it to two different shops and two different opinions, but one guy, you know, changed to like a module on it and see if that was would be it, but they didn't really know, so it's kind of puzzling.
2: Okay. Now, when you accelerate with it, is it more like a fall on its face type of scenario?
17: It's just like kind of just like a hesitation. It's like immediately just whatever it is, it like shuts the power off and then regains the power. It doesn't backfire or misfire. The engine doesn't misfire. It's like the transmission slipping, but I say it's not the transmission.
2: Yeah, it don't sound like a transmission issue, thankfully, Gene.
17: Yeah.
2: Yeah. You know, I'm sure somebody scanned this thing. Did it have any codes in the computer system?
17: No, it didn't. The guy's opinion, one of the guy's opinion was an ECO, the economy thing in it. That's their guess.
2: Yeah. Gene, I'm going to tell you what this kind of sounds like. When you get a vehicle that does this, I just experienced something like this not too long ago with my own vehicle. You don't have a cable going from your gas pedal to your throttle body. That's all done electronically. And if you get a glitch, you know, these are nothing more. Your gas pedal is nothing more than a potentiometer. It's like a light dimmer in your house. You know, you can increase and decrease voltage with your gas pedal. And that's how that electronic throttle body works on these vehicles. And in your case, what it sounds to me like is that there's either a glitch in that gas pedal, or either there may be a glitch in the throttle body itself. You know, the throttle body's just in a little electric, you know, it's basically an electric motor that your gas pedal's telling it what to do. But if there's a contact either in the gas pedal or either in that throttle body that's not making contact, you know, momentarily for some reason or other, that can cause you to have an issue just like you're describing to me. A lot of times, though, when you have a throttle body issue, whether it be the gas pedal or either the throttle body itself on the engine, usually that will set a code, you know, which is the only thing that I'm really kind of – is the check engine light on now?
17: No, it wasn't. It just came up for an oil change wrench, but it didn't have a code on the dash.
2: Okay. Yeah. When it does this, if you give it more gas, does it seem to straighten out and take off and do what it's supposed to then?
17: Yeah, to a point. If I go over halfway and push on it, it does a little bit, but then it straightens right out and just takes right off.
2: Okay. Whenever you had it into the shop and they were looking at it, did they duplicate the problem that you're talking about?
17: Oh, yes. They
2: okay.
17: did.
2: Okay. All right.
17: And they put it on a machine, and they really couldn't come up with anything.
2: Yeah. Yeah. You know, that is what is so hard in the automotive industry is when you get a problem and, you know, I could probably sit in the vehicle and in 5 seconds later tell you exactly what's going on with it. it's just, you know, unfortunately, I'm not in the business anymore. You know, Yeah. So that's what happens when you get old and retire. But in your case, I still think that there may be something going on with either the potentiometer, the gas pedal, or either the electronic throttle body. Okay. You know, those are the two things that make more sense than anything else. Now, it doesn't feel like a misfire, like the engine's missing, does it?
17: No. Engine's
2: it's not running. When you give it gas, it's not running real bad or anything like that momentarily, no. And then taking off. And see, if it was doing that, it should set a misfire code. But correct. in this case here, there's two things that come to my mind. And what, you know, gas pedal, throttle body type of an issue, a glitch there. A person should be able to, if you pull up the live data on a good scan tool, should be able to scan the throttle position sensor and see if there is a glitch in that throttle position sensor when this thing acts up and does that. Okay. If it, you know, you're dealing with like 1 to 5 volts with that throttle position sensor. That's, you know, it gets voltage and then it has to supply it back to the computer to let the computer know, you know, what adjustments to make and throttle position and the whole nine yards. So if there is a glitch, you should be able to see it by looking at the live data on a scan tool, even though it is not setting a code for it. You know, I mean, when you get one like this, it's got a problem and there's no code set. I mean, it really separates the men from the boys. I'm not kidding you.
17: Yeah.
2: you have to think outside the box. You know, you got to sit back and analyze in your own head how the daggone thing works and what you need to look for. There is one other thing, and you could check this yourself. You know where your air cleaner box is, right?
17: Correct.
2: Okay. There's going to be a tube come off of it that goes to the throttle body. Now,
17: okay. You
2: need to kind of look at that tube underneath of it especially. See, when you give that thing gas, that engine tilts backwards. It tilts back towards the firewall. And if there's a crack in that induction tube, what will happen is it will suck air through that induction tube and therefore, it can't pull the air through the mass airflow sensor, which is located either in or around the air cleaner box. And okay. If that happens, it'll do almost exactly what you're describing, because when the engine tilts back, it pulls a crack apart. And when it does, it'll allow air to be sucked in through that induction hose instead of pulling all the air through that mass airflow sensor. You see what I'm saying? Yeah, so those are the types of things that, you know, you get a guy that's done this for 50 years, you know, and been burnt and beat up so many times.
17: Put your hair out.
2: Yeah. So, you know, once bitten, I guess is what they say, you know, once you've experienced that over problems like this, you know what to look for, you know. But not having a code for it. You know, if you had a computer code for every little thing that ever went wrong with a car, you know, they wouldn't be any use for a mechanic that had been around for, you know, a dinosaur mechanic that had been around forever. But, you know, it's great for the new guys. You know, the young guys, as long as they got a code and they can throw a part at it and fix the car, you know, that's great. But when you have to literally sit back and use a little bit of thought along with it, it's a little different, you know. But that induction tube, the gas pedal, or the electronic throttle body on that intake there, those are the things that I would look for, especially since you're not having, you know, the misfiring or backfiring or anything like that. That's telling me your fuel pressure and tune-up condition and stuff like that is okay. But I don't think it's the transmission. I do not believe it's the transmission. Transmission may act a little weird or crazy because of this problem, but I don't think it's the transmission causing your issue, which is hopefully going to save you about $4,500 to $5,000. So,
17: yeah, that's afraid of.
2: Yeah, that's the good news. Hey, Gene, listen, I'll tell you what. I don't give recommendations, but I will put it this way. You may want to go down and see Ron at my old shop. if you know what I mean.
17: Okay.
2: Ron would be the guy that I would tell you to have take a look at that. If anybody could tell you, if anybody could tell you what's going on with it, I think he could probably give you some good ideas with it. So
17: that is super. I know I've been listening to you for 25 years, so you know I knew you were the person to call.
2: All right. Well, the biggest thing is I got to find out if I'm right now.
17: Hey, if you're right, I'll let you know what happens, you know, because this other people it could happen to, and it pulls your hair out, believe me.
2: Yeah, it does. Hey, Gene, you have a great weekend, buddy. I appreciate your call. I wish you the best.
17: Super. Appreciate it. Okay. Bye-bye.
0: Love that call. And, Gene, thanks for being an avid listener. 20 to 25 years, that's fantastic. And I'll tune in here on Saturday afternoons for a little Master Mechanic. Hopefully you're able to get that helped out and figured out. We're going to take a quick break here. It's a good time for that, I think. We're going to pay some bills, and we'll try and see what we can do. If you got a question for Larry Perry, go ahead and give us a call here, 844-580-9326. With that, we've got open phone lines, 844-580-9326 or 844-580-WDBO. Or you can always use that open mic feature inside the WDBO app to ask your questions for the Master Mechanic.
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4: Iran says it's closing the Strait of Hormuz due to ceasefire violations by the U.S. and Israel. According to multiple reports, Iran's Joint Military Command cited Israeli airstrikes in Lebanon among the key reasons today. Diplomats are gathering in Switzerland to try to advance the ceasefire agreement. Vice President J.D. Vance confirmed today that he's prepping to join the talks soon after canceling his scheduled trip on Thursday. President Trump claims the Washington, D.C. reflecting pool is being vandalized. Trump made the claim on social media last night and wrote, quote, "We've had some real problems with vandalism at the beautiful reflecting pool." He did not provide evidence to support his claim.
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0: can. I gave the competition more than they could stand. Now they say that I'm the fastest in the land. I'm the Hill Country Hot Rod Man.
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2: Hey, thanks, buddy. Hey, we're going to hit another one of the emails here. This is from Kelly in Merritt Island. She says that I have a 2008 Toyota Camry, and it has 62,000 original miles on it and runs perfect. And she says that my son says I need a newer car because he doesn't want me to break down. But I really like this one. And she asks, just because my car is getting older, does that mean it's less reliable? Well, if you're dealing with a 2008 Toyota Camry with 62,000 miles on it, my own honest opinion is you're liable to get more service life out of it than you would a brand new one under the circumstances.
1: That era Camrys are just bulletproof, right?
2: Yeah, I mean, it is just a fantastic car. 62,000 miles is nothing on that vehicle. Just keep, you know, the oils changed in it and take care of it as far as that goes, you know, just basic service, air filters and engine oil. You probably need you might want to deal with, changing the spark plugs out on it. And if it's never had it, I would definitely service the transmission, just a drain and fill on that one. And make sure the cooling system is good and clean, have it serviced and have new antifreeze put in it if needed. And, make sure the brake system gets flushed, get some new brake fluid in it. But other than that, you're probably dealing, you've got a car there that's easily got another 200,000 mile worth of potential life left in it. Just because it's a little older. That's what's so good about it. It's a very, very dependable vehicle. The very few things historically go wrong with that particular vehicle, and whether it would have a V6 or a four-cylinder in it, both of those, that year model was fantastic engines. It's one of those things to where if you were to buy a brand new one and use the recommended oil viscosities that Toyota wants you to use, I would bet that this one would outlast a brand new one. Because the other one, the new one, I would expect 100,000 mile worth of service life out of the car itself. Where yours is, you've got a potential of another 200,000 to 300,000 mile out of that one. That's definitely what I would recommend you to do, is hang on to what you got. Sometimes new and expensive and car payments isn't better than what you have. Mm-hmm. A lot of people don't understand that. I'm kind of kicking around the idea of buying another vehicle for the wife, and I'm going to be honest with you, it's hard to. Because I look at a lot of different things. I just don't look at the color. I look at some mechanical issues and what it's going to wind up needing and the potential nightmare it could possibly be down the road. And, I take all that into consideration. And like I said, nowadays, the way that the automotive market has gotten, they're trying to module everything, engine module, transmission module, or either a combination of both in these systems. And it's gotten to the point where, just like our previous caller about the AC, it's gotten, and he had to, do it yourselfer, but there's no way in the world he was going to try to tackle a water pump on that daggone Acadia. Mm-hmm. It's just because of what you would have to go through to do it. You better pack your lunch. You're liable to take you a week or two to put a water pump on the thing. Well, that's what's happened in so many cases. It just, like, I'll watch a YouTube video of some of the brand new Toyota trucks. If a turbo goes bad on it, you got to take the whole cab of the truck off the frame and lift it up off that to get it to where you've got access to it. Yeah. I'm like, well, they're good looking trucks, but I don't think I'd want to go through all that to have to replace a turbocharger.

0: So I look at what the potential nightmare could be when it comes to, you know, considering purchasing a vehicle. And when you really weigh your pros and cons with a new vehicle, say, for an example, a new Toyota versus what, you know, an 08 Toyota Camry, the service life was 62,000 miles can give you. Mm-hmm. I'm going to have to go with the 08. I'll bet my money on it before I will a brand new one. So, you know, you tell your son that you spoke to me, and if he's got any questions, he can email me, mastermechanicshow@yahoo.com, and I'll explain to him my reasoning and why I would just suggest you hang on to what you got. I appreciate your email, and you have a great weekend. And we're going to break for the top of the hour news here. Hopefully there ain't no bombing or anything crazy going on. And we'll get back to your car questions right after the break here.
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2: Thanks for listening to WDBO. I'm Michelle Wargo with our top story. Meetings between the U.S. and Iran in Switzerland to discuss a future for Iran's nuclear program and the Memorandum of Understanding. Fox's Bill Melguin reports from the White House.
3: President Trump's envoy, Steve Witkoff, and Jared Kushner are both on the ground in Switzerland. Vice President J.D. Vance said on Fox and Friends he does plan to join them in the coming days and that the Memorandum of Understanding is already having an impact.
4: One of the things the president has set us out to do as a high priority is to open the straits. That's now happened.
3: Now, President Trump is spending the weekend and Father's Day up at Camp David. That's where he's been active on Truth Social. And he's also been defending against criticism of that MOU he signed with Iran, saying comparisons to the deal that the Obama administration signed with Iran are just flat out wrong.
2: The talks were supposed to start on Friday, but were postponed due to conflict between Israel and Hezbollah in Lebanon.
1: This is
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6: I'm Channel 9 meteorologist Cassandra Crimi, tracking widely scattered showers and thunderstorms for Central Florida. What this means for your Saturday rain chance coming up.
2: 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I'm Michelle Wargo, continuing our team coverage. Work can get underway to fix a sinkhole in Orange County now. The city of Maitland announced that the final stability tests are complete on the sinkhole on Wymore Road. The county will rebuild about 200 linear feet of the roadway. There's no word on when the work will be done, but the sinkhole formed last month and it measured over 40 feet in diameter. Florida is being ranked as one of the least patriotic states in the country. WalletHub's 2026 list of the most patriotic states in America ranked each state based on 13 indicators of patriotism, including military enlistment, veterans, voter participation, and number of AmeriCorps volunteers per capita. Florida took 46th place. The most patriotic state was listed as Virginia, while the least patriotic spot went to Arkansas. I'm Michelle Wargo, WDBO News.
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6: Tracking widely scattered showers and isolated storms developing already across Central Florida. We'll continue to see a good 60% chance for numerous showers and storms today, moving west to east through the lunch hour and into the afternoon and evening hours. Meanwhile, temperatures today will be slightly lower than yesterday. Still hot and steamy, though. A high of 92 degrees with heat index values in the upper 90s and low triple digits. From Channel 9 Eyewitness News, I'm meteorologist Cassandra Crimmy.
11: 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Triple team traffic.
12: Orange County traffic this afternoon affecting both sides of I-4 at the attractions and then some eastbound I-4 Express at Grand National. A broken down car blocking the on-ramp left lane. Westbound I-4 at Conroy Road and State Road 435 under speed. And westbound on the 528 at Dallas Boulevard, that other broken down car still off to the shoulder. Eastbound on I-4 at the 536. I'm also seeing slow traffic and a crash on the 408 at the 527. From the WDBO Traffic Center, I'm Zach Wagon.
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13: 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Now, the Master Mechanic himself, Larry Perry.
0: 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Just give us the year, make, and model and a brief question, and we'll get to those here in just a few minutes. And folks, if you don't have the WDBO app on your phone, this is not a worthless another app, okay? This is something that you can actually use, and it's really cool how it works. 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So that way, if there's bad weather in your area, you can turn that on, set your cell phone up on your nightstand beside the bed, and if all heck's breaking loose, it'll let you know. So pretty handy feature. There's no charge for it, which that's pretty amazing this day and age. There's no charge for the app, and they don't send you solicitations or anything like that to your email, which is really commendable, Most people want you to join an app or something to, you know, flood you with sale things and everything else, you know, just drive you crazy. DBO doesn't do that. It's all business per se, which is very, very, I think it's a very, very neat system they got set up. And it's easy. I don't care if you're not even computer literate. All you do is go to your apps on your cell phone, click on it, and put in WDBO. And the rest of it's going to walk you through everything. It's like stupid simple, right, Greg?
13: 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And what you mentioned, we really do just try to push information that we think you need throughout your day. You can sign up for our WDBO Big 3 newsletter that gives you a breakdown of all the news of the morning and through your day that you're going to need. And again, it's never a solicitation. We're never trying to look for money or try and sell you to somebody else. It's all about just trying to make sure that you're informed and up to date on what's going on here in Central Florida.
0: The other good thing about it is, I don't know why, but my AM quit working on my truck. I don't know. I think it needs some new firmware or something downloaded into it that I've just never gotten around to. But if you've got a vehicle, now I'm pretty lucky because when I listen to WDBO, I have the HD radio also in my infotainment system. 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And then that gives you a crystal clear, it's just crystal clear audio. You don't have any problems with it whatsoever. But if that doesn't work for you, see, if you've got the WDBO app, you can Bluetooth that right straight to your, you can take it and just Bluetooth WDBO right straight to your audio system in your car. And you can listen to it anywhere in the world. You don't run out of, it doesn't make any difference. So, you know, that's usually the way I listen to music or DBO or anything else. I just, you know, Bluetooth it off my phone. And that way I've got a crystal clear signal no matter where I'm at. So that's just one way of doing it. HD radio is great. I have that if I just want to listen to it locally, anywhere in Central Florida and South or East, West, whatever. The other way is just Bluetooth WDBO right straight to your car's audio system. And you can listen to it anywhere in the world.
13: We get such great feedback on that HD2 signal. It gets all over Central Florida. If you're somebody that has one of those HD radios available in your vehicle, I highly recommend using it. Just kind of play around with it a little bit, see what other stations come in. Like Larry mentioned, we're on the secondary station there on 96.5, so 96.5 HD2. And it's
0: crystal clear. Yeah. And the thing is, a lot of people don't even know that they have HD radio in their car.
13: It's true.
0: That is the crazy part about it. You know, I'm like, it's just a great thing to have. Not all vehicles have it. Older vehicles normally don't. I mean, if you're back to, you know, something to 07 or 08, it may not have HD radio. But if you're dealing with something, you know, from 2012 on up, chances are you may have HD radio in your vehicle. And you need to try that. Just go to 96.5 and you'll have that regular station. And you click it one more time to the right there. And usually you got HD 96.5.2, which is the crystal clear WDBO. So just kind of keep that in mind. And if all else fails, Bluetooth WDBO off your app right straight onto your radio, and you can pick it up. If you're taking a trip up north or something like that, it comes in real handy. You know, at this time, we want to thank all of our sponsors that make the show possible. They all pitch in to bring you the program. So if you need a product or service they provide, please give them a shot at earning your business. 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Yeah, Donnie and Vic down there, they've been personal friends of mine forever. You know, they're just great people. 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They stay pretty busy, just to kind of give you a forewarning. 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Before we go to another email, folks, we do have open lines, 844-580-WDBO. Real quick story on a house that she just put under contract this week. She had went and looked at this home for a client, and they liked it. They made an offer pretty much at asking, and things went on, and everything was going fine. And then the listing agent actually called her back and said, "Oh, I forgot to tell you, there may be an issue with a drain field type of situation." And, you know, and then so she shares all this with the client, you know, and tells him, says, "Well, you know, the listing agent said that he had the septic pumped and there may be a problem with a drain field and the whole nine yards." And this is after they had already accepted the offer, you know.
13: Oh,
0: so
13: after?
0: This is after the listing agent and the seller had already accepted the offer. And then they came back and said, you know, "Hey, there might be a problem with this drain field and blah, blah, blah." And everybody, she started calling around to some plumbing companies and stuff like this and septic companies and started running this past them when the house was built, whole nine yards. There's no trees in the area. It's only a 2-bedroom place. And things didn't really add up. And as time went on, and she asked me, said, "What do you think?" I said, "I think they got a higher offer." I think they got a higher offer. And you know what? Come to find out, that is exactly what happened. And it was really funny how all that played out. But I'm telling you, when you go to buy or sell a home, you think about that. See, they had gotten another offer, a higher offer than what they had already accepted. And so they're trying to come up with something.
13: Something to scare you away from it.
0: Yeah. You know, so, they had played this. I mean, I don't even want to go into detail because I don't want to give away who did this. But that is the, I mean, I'm telling you, this that the real estate business, man, I'll tell you what, if you ain't got somebody out there looking out for you and can actually see the forest for the trees, let's say, I'm telling you, it is unbelievable what some of these listing agents will try to pull. And in that case, you know, I told her point blank. I said, I'm going to tell you exactly what happened. I said, they got a higher offer. Because she had called several of the septic places and told them where it was at, give them the address. They pull it up online and stuff, and they look at it, and they're like, you know, there really shouldn't be anything wrong with that septic system at all. And but it was really funny how it all played out. But her client wound up getting the house anyway, so it worked out fine. So congratulate her on that one as well.
13: Dirty tactics.
0: Yeah. You've got to know this business. And the bad thing about it is, I can't really say that because I don't want to give away the...
13: Yeah.
0: She's actually teaching the listing agent even... Oh, my gosh. It's unbelievable. If you don't have an experienced agent working for you, I'm telling you, you can really get yourself in a world of hurt. And see, nowadays, before you can even see a house, you have to sign an agreement.
13: Mm-hmm.
0: It's a law. It's a law now.
13: We just went through that whole process here over this last end of the year. And, yep, you've got to sign in and make sure that you've given your driver's license and information that you've been at the house. And
0: You're not allowed, a potential buyer's not even allowed to go into a house unless you have an agreement with a realtor. It kind of scares a lot of people off, but you know what she did in order to bypass this, Greg, and you know what, you've been through the real estate business, you know, you've been through it by purchasing your home, but, what she does is, you know, most of the time a real estate agent is going to want a 6-month contract with you. And you know what she does? She'll have you sign a contract for a one-time showing. And if you want to keep her, that's fine. Then you'll sign a 3 or a 6 month. But she will actually do a one-time showing to help somebody get into a house to take a look at it.
13: I'll tell you, that's pretty hard to find right now. When we were going through that whole process, that was pretty difficult to find. So the fact that your wife has that confidence in herself.
0: She's good at what she does. I mean, a person would need to see a psychiatrist if they didn't use her after they met her. I mean, she's the most OCD person ever was. You talk about a helicopter mother. Good God, my poor kids. It's a wonder they don't live on the moon now. But I mean, literally, when you got somebody that is just that involved, you know, I'm telling you, it is just she loves the industry, she loves the business, and she is very, very good at it. Very, very good at it. I mean, I've never seen any better, and I know a lot of people in real estate. So, but yeah, it's Michelle Perry, realestate.com.
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2: Iran has closed the Strait of Hormuz, blaming ongoing Israeli military action in Lebanon and what they call a lack of follow-through by the U.S. on an interim agreement tied to the conflict. Russian-guided bombs have struck an apartment block in Kharkiv, Ukraine, killing at least one person and injuring 9, including a child. The U.S. men's soccer team has clinched a top spot in the World Cup. The next game for Team USA will be Thursday against Turkey.
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13: 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If you've got a question for Larry Perry, give us a call here, 844-580-9326. It's 844-580-WDBO, or you can use that open mic feature inside the WDBO app. Larry, we've got Ron here in Winter Haven calling in about his 2023 Chevy Colorado having some transmission overheating issues. Ron, you're on with Master Mechanic.
4: Hi, Larry. This is the 8L80. It does, when I go down the highway, it runs at 215 from day one. In the city, it runs at 225. I put the air conditioning on before, and it pulls it down to 180. I think it's a thermal bypass valve. The dealership says in order for it to overheat, it has to hit 270 for 5 seconds. And that's where I'm at.
0: Are you having problems with it now?
4: No, it runs perfect. Okay. No shutter, no nothing. But I just think that's kind of hot with electronics in there. I've heard you say that before.
0: Well, normal is anywhere between probably 170 and 220, about 220. You know, you really don't start boiling fluid until you get up to around 245 to 250 is usually the range where the fluid will actually start boiling. You know, the best thing, Ron, is if you got any questions about doing something like that and watching your temp, especially if you're towing anything, you may want to get it serviced with AMSOIL. You know, you don't really have a boiling
4: factor. That will not void my warranty?
0: No, it's not going to void your warranty. It's actually made for that. So, and it usually when you put AMSOIL in a transmission, it'll usually drop transmission fluid temperatures quite a bit, but especially under towing conditions. That's where its claim to fame is. So, you know, you if it was me and I wanted that 8-speed tranny and that thing, which has got a horrible, horrible reputation, I would definitely go with the AMSOIL. Definitely go with the AMSOIL, especially for those straight cut gears on that front pump. Very, very important.
4: Do you know how many quarts? Because I've heard up to 16 quarts.
0: That's if the converter was to be empty and the transmission was brand new. In this case here,
4: it has 20,000 miles on it.
0: I would service
4: it with
0: AMSOIL. It's a 23
4: with 20,000 miles.
0: I would service it with AMSOIL.
4: 20,000? Switch over
0: yes.
4: to AMSOIL?
0: Yes, yes, by all means.
4: All right.
0: Drop the pan, replace the filter, and then top it back off with the AMSOIL. That's going to buy you more time with that 8-speed GM tranny than anything else will. Trust me on that. I appreciate your call.
13: Good luck with that transmission there, Ron. If you've got any questions like Ron did, go ahead and give us a call here, 844-580-9326. It's 844-580-WDBO. Joseph and Linda holding on the line. Try and get to you here after the break and after some of our open mic questions. 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
2: 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I'm Michelle Wargo with our top story. Iran has closed the Strait of Hormuz again, citing Israeli attacks in Lebanon and U.S. bad faith in their interim agreement on the war. This comes just days after it reopened in the wake of the deal between the U.S. and Iran. Iranian state TV saying the military has issued an order to shut down the waterway in response to Israel's continued strikes in Lebanon. Meanwhile, Iran says it's sending a delegation to Switzerland for talks with the U.S. Here's ABC News foreign correspondent Britt Klenet in Jerusalem.
6: More than a dozen people are reported killed in Israel on southern in Israeli airstrikes on southern Lebanon, less than 24 hours after that ceasefire was signed between Israel and Iran-backed Hezbollah. Local officials say at least 16 people were killed in the Nabatea district and 7 in neighboring Seder, with others wounded after Israeli strikes hit multiple areas there.
7: The Florida Board of Governors will meet Wednesday to discuss banning undocumented students from attending public universities. There would be an exception, though, if the school had already accepted all academically qualified applicants. This would apply to all 12 public universities the BOG has authority over, and it would take effect in the 2027-28 school year. Legendary television director, writer, and producer James Burrows has died at the age of 85. Sometimes you wanna go
8: where everybody knows your name. The 11-time Emmy winner Burrows co-created and directed nearly every episode of the hit sitcom Cheers. He also was a featured director for Frasier, Friends, Will and Grace, The Big Bang Theory, Taxi, The Mary Tyler Moore Show, and The Bob Newhart Show. The Burrows family statement reads, quote, "We celebrate the extraordinary life and enduring legacy of James Jimmy Burrows, who passed away peacefully today, surrounded by his loving family." I'm Matt Mattinson.
7: I'm Michelle Wargo, WDBO News.
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26: Tracking widely scattered showers and isolated storms developing already across central Florida. We'll continue to see a good 60% chance for numerous showers and storms today, moving west to east through the lunch hour and into the afternoon and evening hours. Meanwhile, temperatures today will be slightly lower than yesterday. Still hot and steamy, though, a high of 92 degrees with heat index values in the upper 90s and low triple digits. From Channel 9 Eyewitness News and meteorologist Cassandra Crimmy.
25: 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Triple Team Traffic.
27: Orange County traffic this afternoon affecting both sides of I-4 at the attractions and then some eastbound I-4 Express at Grand National. A broken down car blocking the on-ramp left lane. Westbound I-4 at Conway Road and State Road 435 under speed. And westbound on the 528 at Dallas Boulevard, that other broken down car still off to the shoulder. Eastbound on I-4 at the 536. I'm also seeing slow traffic and a crash on the 408 at the 527. From the WDBO Traffic Center, I'm Zach Wagon.
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0: 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It's 844-580-WDBO. Or, of course, you can leave an open mic using that WDBO app. And speaking of those open mics, Larry, what do you say we go ahead and try and tackle a couple of these?
1: Let's do it.
0: First up, we've got a question about a BMW electrical issue.
2: Larry, I've got a 2024 BMW X5. The display went out yesterday for no apparent reason. The radio stayed on, and then it started going on and off and on and off. It sounds to me like maybe a ground, but I have no idea how to start looking. You've got any ideas?
1: You know, I don't know 100%, but I will tell you this. You know, nowadays, especially with these newer vehicles, almost everything that is connected to the CAN system, as they call it, or a BMW K-CAN, you can almost scan every little thing in the car. My guess is if the display went bad, you know, if it went out, and then you lost audio afterwards, my gut feeling is telling me there may be an issue with the head unit. What I would do is I would scan and see just exactly. You'll have to go into the entertainment part of a scan tool, but you should be able to see just exactly what is going on with that. And, you know, no matter what, it's going to be a pain. But the good part of it is that if it's a 24 model, it still should be under all factory warranty with the the infotainment system, But scanning it, you should be able to see if there's a glitch or a code for the audio system, the infotainment system in the car itself. And if there is, like I said, if it's a 24 model, that should be BMW's issue and BMW's problem. Just so folks know, this particular this particular open mic has my phone number direct, so he knows how to get in touch with me. All right.
0: So he could have left you a voicemail as opposed to just an open mic. But that's all right. We appreciate the open mic anyways. Let's see. Let's go ahead and jump into another open micer here asking about their Volkswagen Atlas. They're wondering what your thoughts are on the vehicle.
3: Hello, Larry. My name's Steve. Hey, I was wondering if you could give your opinion on a 2023 Volkswagen Atlas, the six-cylinder in it, the motor, fanny,
1: hold
3: up. Thank you.
1: You know, I don't know. It's like this. You know, Volkswagen makes some decent products, but the problem with it is it's stupid things like bypass hoses, crankcase ventilation systems, and induction tubes. They're plastic and their rubber components suck. And I'm like, if you service the car good, you take care of it, you know, and run some good quality synthetics in it, it'll probably give you pretty good service. But, you know, it's one of those vehicles that I've seen the best and the worst cases, and it's one that I would probably consider, you know, maybe buying an extended warranty with if I bought it. It's just that kind of car. It's out there in left field. Me and my experience with those vehicles over the years, I would just get so aggravated. One would come in and you have rubber hoses degrading all over the place, and it's just everything's dealer item only, and they cost more. The parts cost more than if you were replacing them on a Porsche. And I'm just sitting there. I get frustrated with a car company like that. But you know, the Atlas is a good looking vehicle. I mean, it is a great looking SUV. Me personally, I just, and then when I go and I think about everything else that's out there, everything, Cadillac, Lincoln, the whole nine yards, I'm like, well, you know, they ain't none of them that much better, you know, as far as quality control and things to look at down the road. So you're probably just as well off with one as you are the other. You know, Lincoln, I like some of the Lincolns, but their daggone engines they use, they had head gasket problems so severe in the past and block deterioration issues and things. And I'm like, you know, nobody wants to buy a vehicle that they're planning on having to rebuild a motor or replace it after you buy it. You know, I said, that's pretty bad. But the, you know, like I said, Consumer Reports rates those pretty high. But, you know, time is of the essence. That's what time will tell how they hold up long term. But previous years, the rubber stuff, out of all things, irritate me so bad I couldn't stand it. You know, you take an old GM or a Ford, it'd have a crankcase vent hose on it, been on there for 20 years, and it's still usable. Their stuff, you're lucky to get 4 or 5 years out of it, and it just deteriorates and falls apart.
0: Right.
1: It's like it's got a mind of its own. I'm like, how could you make something this bad?
0: Of all the parts to have issues with, you'd think that'd be one of the things that we've figured out.
1: Yes, I'm like, come on, these are rubber components, you know? I mean, can't you do any better than that? But that's what I've experienced with them over the years, so... If you get it, good luck, and like I said, consider an extended warranty. I think that would probably be the best bet.
0: We appreciate both of those open mics. If you have an issue that comes up during the week, or heck, even earlier on a Saturday morning, you're listening to one of our other expert shows and you're working on the car, and something just not quite, you're not able to quite figure it out, leave an open mic. We can tackle that here on the show during this 4:30 segment every single Saturday. Again, you just use that open mic feature inside your WDBO app. Let's go ahead and tackle back to these phone lines. We've got Lyndon Claremont giving us a call with an update on that 93 F-150. Having some issues with those dual tanks, though. So, Linda, you're on with the Master Mechanic.
4: Howdy. The thing runs great on the front tank. If I try it on the rear tank, which it's been a while since I've tried it, it'll start reasonably well and stall out pretty quickly. The fuel pump on the rear tank was replaced early last year by shop number two, as opposed to the disaster of shop number one. The fuel tank on the fuel pump on the front tank was replaced a few months ago, and that's the one that I've been using ever since I realized it really doesn't work on the rear tank. What might I be looking at?
1: Well, Linda, what you're going to need to do is somebody's going to need to put a fuel pressure gauge on it and see if you're getting fuel pressure whenever you switch to tank number two. And if you're not getting fuel pressure, you're going to find out why the fuel pump's not supplying the fuel pressure to the system. Mm-hmm. You know, that's going to be the name of the game right there. And if you're not getting any fuel pressure, a person is going to have to check and make sure you're getting voltage to that fuel pump to see what's going on. So could be something.
4: So there
1: like
4: is
1: could be a relay or something along those lines.
4: So it might be something less severe than, hey, I need a third fuel pump in 2 years.
1: Well, I like yes. That. I mean, if there's no voltage going to it, it's not going to work.
4: True.
1: And relay, fuel pump relays is what supplies the voltage to that fuel pump. So hopefully that's what's going on. Another thing, too, is there's one-way check valves in that particular fuel system to keep you from, you know, switching to tank two and it filling up tank one, which is a common issue with that vehicle as well.
4: That did that previously and was fixed about 10 years ago. That doesn't mean it might not have gone bad, but it has come up.
1: Yeah, before. There's one-way check valves in that system, and if they get gummed up, it'll instead of supplying the engine with fuel pressure, it will literally fill the other tank up. So,
4: yeah.
1: But a fuel pressure test is going to be, I'm ordering a fuel pressure test. Doctor says get a fuel pressure test. So take it to
4: that.
1: A specialist, get a fuel pressure test when you turn it to tank two. That'll tell us a story. And if you need more help, give me a call back, Linda. Have a great weekend.
4: I will do it. Thanks.
1: All right.
0: Thanks for that update there, Linda. The saga of the F-150 continues. Joseph here in Orlando calling in about his Honda S2000. Joseph, you're on with Master Mechanic.
5: Hey, Larry, how are you doing today? I'm calling because I spun a rod bearing in my S2000 a few years back. And when I moved down here, I tried to find a shop to possibly try and repair that rod bearing and crankshaft and cylinder walls and everything, but I've had no luck. I was hoping you could possibly point me in the right direction, please. Oh boy.
1: I'm just trying to figure out where would be... See, I mean, if I still own my shop, I'd tell you to bring it on down there. We'd yank the motor. I'd have the rod resized. We'd have the crankshaft machine. We'd throw some oversized bearings in the daggone thing and send you back down the road. You know, I mean, it's just... But I don't know who... Have you checked on a used engine for it?
5: I have. The only problem is everything on eBay or Facebook marketplace is pretty much a toss-up. You know, I don't want to spend $6,000 to $10,000 on a replacement motor, and then it's not in decent condition or what have you. That I got to
1: Have you looked into those JMD, those Japanese takeout engines?
5: No, sir. No, I have not.
1: Well, you know, if you look, you might find it. The JMD, it's these companies that get these motors in from Japan. And the reason they get these motors in from Japan is over in Japan, you only, if you keep a vehicle too long, they charge you so much when it comes to renewing the tags that you can't afford the car anymore. So people trade that stuff in, and then they get parted out, and then engines and transmissions generally get shipped over to the United States because our emissions controls are not as crazy as theirs is. But if the vehicle is over a certain year, over so many years old, because I was trying to figure out why they were doing this, you know, why are all these motors and transmissions coming from Japan? They bring them over here on a daggone boat, and they're, you know, and these parts places are selling these things out. And a lot of times you can buy motors from them that are very, very low mileage. The only downside is you can't track it like if you was to buy a used engine from a salvage yard here in the States. See, most motors have a VIN number etched into them, and a lot of people don't know this. Before I'd put a used motor in one of my customers' cars, I would pull a Carfax on that VIN number off of the engine or transmission. And then I would run it and find out exactly how many miles were on the vehicle when it was totaled. And that way I knew whether a salvage yard was pulling my leg or not, you know. So, but that's what you got to do. I ain't going to take nobody's word for it. I want some factual proof how many miles are on it. But the only problem is you can't do that if it comes from Japan because, you know, here in the U.S., it won't have any track record of that VIN number. So that's the downside to it. But there's if you've got a vehicle over there that's 10 years old and got 60,000 miles on it, well, that car's junk as far as they're concerned. It gets disassembled and motors and transmissions get sent over here. And then, of course, they sell the body panels, doors, trunk lids, hoods, and front ends and everything else off of them. But it's weird how that works, because if you don't, it's cheaper for you to buy another car than it is to get that one registered again once it reaches a certain age. So it don't do you any daggone good to, you know. But over here, it gives you a market for older stuff, you know, from Japan. But it's JDM. Put that in your search engine, look it up, and see what's going on with it. And I'll tell you what, let me think about this and maybe give us a call back here on the show in a week or so, and let me see if I can come up with a solution if you have to have the motor itself built, you know. Let me think about this. And you can email mastermechanicshow@yahoo.com. Send me an email so I've got some contact info with you, and let me see what I can come up with for you.
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1: 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And I'll answer your email and get back with you. All right, Joseph?
5: Okay, Mr. Larry, I appreciate that, sir. Thank you.
1: All right, buddy. Have a nice weekend.
0: Good luck with that one, Joseph. That's a sweet-looking Honda, too, when you look at those cars online.
1: Yeah.
0: Good luck with him with that. Hopefully, we're able to see what we can do for him. Victor, we've got you on the line. We'll try and see what we can do for you here coming up out of the break. You've been listening to the Master Mechanic Show right here on WDBO. If you've got a question for Larry Perry, the Master Mechanic, use that open mic feature inside the WDBO app.
6: Now, the three big things you need to know, powered by Mark Spain Real Estate.
7: Iran says it's closing the Strait of Hormuz due to ceasefire violations by the U.S. and Israel. According to multiple reports, Iran's Joint Military Command cited Israeli airstrikes in Lebanon among the key reasons today. Diplomats are gathering in Switzerland to try to advance the ceasefire agreement. Vice President J.D. Vance confirmed today that he's prepping to join the talks soon after canceling his scheduled trip on Thursday. President Trump claims the Washington, D.C. reflecting pool is being vandalized. Trump made the claim on social media last night and wrote, quote, "We've had some real problems with vandalism at the beautiful reflecting pool." He did not provide evidence to support his claim.
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9: Haiti Lake police announced yesterday shots were fired Tuesday afternoon outside Affordable Lock on U.S. Highway 441.
0: Seminole County is now planning what officials call a game-changing indoor sports complex.
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13: 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We are at the end of the show, so we're not taking any further callers, but we will take the last guy we've got online here. Victor calling in from Point Siena's got a question about his 2020 Acura MDX, looking for an oil recommendation. Victor, you're on with the Master Mechanic.
14: 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Good to talk to you. I have a 2020 Acura MDX SHAWD. 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Do you recommend it all the way, engine, transmission, front axle, rear axle?
15: 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Oil viscosity wise, I would recommend you to go with the 0W30 as opposed to the 0W20 that the manufacturer recommends. I think that'll give you a little better, I think it'll actually give you better fuel.

0: economy and probably give you an extra 150-200,000 mile out of that motor if you run the 0-30 as opposed to the 0-20. 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
2: Thanks for listening to WDBO. I'm Michelle Wargo with our top story. Meetings between the U.S. and Iran in Switzerland to discuss a future for Iran's nuclear program and the Memorandum of Understanding. Fox's Bill Melguin reports from the White House.
3: President Trump's envoy, Steve Witkoff, and Jared Kushner are both on the ground in Switzerland. Vice President J.D. Vance said on Fox and Friends he does plan to join them in the coming days and that the Memorandum of Understanding is already having an impact.
4: One of the things the president has set us out to do as a high priority is to open the straits. That's now happened.
3: Now, President Trump is spending the weekend and Father's Day up at Camp David. That's where he's been active on Truth Social. And he's also been defending against criticism of that MOU he signed with Iran, saying comparisons to the deal that the Obama administration signed with Iran are just flat out wrong.
2: The talks were supposed to start on Friday, but were postponed due to conflict between Israel and Hezbollah in Lebanon.
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5: I'm Channel 9 meteorologist Cassandra Crimi, tracking widely scattered showers and thunderstorms for Central Florida. What this means for your Saturday rain chance coming up.
2: You're listening to Orlando's Severe Weather Station. I'm Michelle Wargo, continuing our team coverage. Work can get underway to fix a sinkhole in Orange County now. The city of Maitland announced that the final stability tests are complete on the sinkhole on Wymore Road. The county will rebuild about 200 linear feet of the roadway. There's no word on when the work will be done, but the sinkhole formed last month and it measured over 40 feet in diameter. Florida is being ranked as one of the least patriotic states in the country. WalletHub's 2026 list of the most patriotic states in America ranked each state based on 13 indicators of patriotism, including military enlistment, veterans, voter participation, and number of AmeriCorps volunteers per capita. Florida took 46th place. The most patriotic state was listed as Virginia, while the least patriotic spot went to Arkansas. I'm Michelle Wargo, WDBO News.
1: 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Triple team traffic.
6: Orange County this afternoon. Keep an eye out for some slow traffic. A broken down truck northbound on the 417 at Curry Ford Road and a disabled vehicle westbound on the 528 just as you approach McKelley Road off to the shoulder. And finally, I'm also seeing some road construction on Orange Blossom Trail at Hiawassee Road. From the WDBO Traffic Center, I'm Zach Wagon.
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8: 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The Reinventing Retirement Show with Chris and Sam Dixon, the Dixon Brothers. Seen in Forbes, Money, and many other publications. Their firm has been named the Retirement Advisors of the Year finalist. With numerous books, these accomplished speakers are here to reinvent retirement. Right here, right now.
9: All right, welcome back. You are tuning in to the Reinventing Retirement Show with Oxford Advisory Group. I'm Chris.
10: Sam Dixon on the second microphone.
9: If you probably already know about us, if you're listening, we've got offices all over the state of Florida, and we're one of the top retirement planning firms out there. And one of the major questions that we get is this: am I going to run out of money? Now, you've probably had that question yourself, right? If you're listening, are you going to run out of money? And whenever someone asks me that question, you know what I ask them? I don't know. Are you? Yeah.
10: It's a good, valid question.
9: It's a good, valid, but nobody ever has an answer. You see, because what they're looking at is normally just their investments. Yeah, I got a 401k, I got an IRA. Well, guess what, guys? Investments is not a plan. And the only way to know if you're going to run out of money or not is if you have a plan that you know works, a defined plan with quite a bit of defined outcomes, right? Income plan, inflation plan, tax plan, right? Having investments is not a plan.
10: Hey, Chris is so fired up, he's spitting on me over here. He gets fired up over this topic. I'm telling you right now. No, you're exactly right. So we hear it all the time. So, hey, do I have enough? Am I going to run out? And what you said, I hear all the time too, Chris. Oh, I got investments. That's my plan. Well, that's your plan when you're working. Your retirement plan when you're working is put money away into that investment plan so you can retire. The second you retire, that all changes. That's not a plan anymore. It's just investments, right? The second you leave your job, your retirement money has to get a job.
9: Yeah. Go get a job. Get off the couch. Put down the Cheetos and go get a job.
10: Is what you got to tell your money.
9: That's what my mom told me when I was younger.
10: Okay. So you have to assign it a job. And that's how not only do you retire, you stay retired without running out is a plan, Chris. It's plan ahead with that income planning. And one of the most overlooked plans, of course, the tax planning, which we like to talk about and write books on, yeah. All right, is the tax planning in retirement allows you to keep more of that income to yourself, right? I'm a big proponent. It's not how much you have. It's how much you get to keep in retirement. Okay. So we hear that number. Oh, do I have enough to retire? Am I going to run out? Well, it's not how much you have. It's how much that you get to keep, right? And that comes down to your planning. How much you giving away to inflation? How much you giving away to taxes? How much you giving away to market risk, right? All these factors combined. So it's not an easy answer. People want the easy answer. Okay. The easy answer is, have you planned ahead?
9: Yeah, you're still over here spitting off buzzwords.
10: Yeah, I'm throwing as many acronyms as I can at you right now. I'm all out.
9: Going over here with all these acronyms. But Sam, what you're saying is 100% on point. You just named, I don't know how many, five different things, challenges that a retirees are going to have to determine if you're going to run out of money or not. What'd you say? Inflation, market loss plan. What, tax plan, healthcare plan, income plan, investment plan? What is that? Five or six things there.
10: Yep.
9: Right? Those items right there have to be planned all together in symbiosis. If you just have accounts, that's not even one of those plans, right? That's just an account. You're just willy-nillying it, pulling money out and hoping. You're hoping you don't run out of money. But you and I both know this, Sam, hope is not a plan.
10: Definitely not a plan. Hey, hope is important in other parts of your life.
9: Right.
10: Not when it comes to retirement.
9: Right.
10: We don't want it there. That's not the plan for there. So, it sounds overwhelming, Chris. It sounds like we're talking about so much stuff because we talk about it all the time and we do it and we see it all the time. You know, we've got offices all across the state and it's not just this office problem. We see retirees all across the state with the same question. And it seems overwhelming, but it's actually not. Okay. When you break it down, it's really just five core puzzle pieces that you got to put together. Right? You got to put those pieces in the right order, but you got to put them together with that retirement plan. And leading the way, and I'll keep harping on it, is tax planning. This is the most, in my humble opinion, the most overlooked part of your plan where people give away a ton of their money. And that is a game changer that could cause you to run out because you don't realize how much you're giving away. There's so many people who go into retirement who've never actually done a stress test and put their money to the test.
9: Yeah. Because what happens, look, you as a retiree, you go over to your financial guy and you're like, hey, can I get some help with taxes?
10: Yeah.
9: What's he do? I don't do taxes. Go over to your CPA.
10: Go to your CPA.
9: So you go over to your CPA. You're like, hey, can I lower my taxes? First of all, he doesn't help you lower your taxes. And you're like, hey, I want to be more tax efficient with my investments. And what's he say? Oh, I don't do investments. You're going to have to go talk to your financial guy. And you're literally stuck in the middle like a ping pong going back and forth. Right, that's what happens to the majority of people. The tax plan is the crux of an entire tax plan. If you want to know if you're going to run out of money or not, the number one way to solve that is to solve the tax challenge.
10: Mm.
9: Solve the tax problem. Okay, if you have an IRA, if you have a 401k, you have a tax problem. It's already there. It's sitting there. So that's what has to be conquered. Right. So, Sam, let's do this. For the next 11 callers only, if you call in and you're one of the next 11 first callers to call in, you're going to have the chance to get your own complimentary income retirement checklist, right? This is going to go through all the main five components that you need to conquer to make it through retirement and not run out of money. To answer that question, am I going to run out of money? You need this checklist, plain and simple. This checklist answers that question. For the next 11 callers only, I'm going to give you the opportunity to get our checklist for you. We're going to send that to you. All you got to do right now is just get your pen and pad out, get your phone out, not while you're driving, right? And call this number here. Here's a number for you, okay? Here it comes. Number for you to get that checklist is 813-737-7116. That is 813-737-7116. That's 813-737-7116. When you call and tell them you want the retirement income checklist to see if you run out of money or not, that's 813-737-7116.
10: You know, Chris, something else I love about that checklist is going to be getting it graded by somebody who specializes in that area, right? You can get it graded by somebody who does it every single day. Hey, you thought you're done getting grades. You haven't been in school in a while, right? You thought you were done getting grades. Maybe you liked your report card in school, Chris. Maybe you didn't, right? But now it's time to get your...
9: elementary school. Hey. It's great. Hey, got all S's.
10: All stars. You know what I mean? Hey, so one thing we like to do is we like to grade them. We like to give people's retirement readiness a grade. And that's going to let you know where you stand, right?
9: Yeah.
10: We make it pretty simple. Hey, are you ready? We score it for you. We'll even show you, are you ready to retire or stay retired? Do you have a good plan or not a good plan? Let the grade speak for itself, right? Maybe you'll like that grade. Maybe you won't like that grade.
9: Look, if you're an A, we're going to stamp it as an A. Boom. Awesome.
10: I'm going to give you a little star sticker on there.
9: Don't make one change, okay? If it's a B, there's a couple of things you can work on. If it's a C, nah, we need to do a little bit of work, okay? Yeah, I hear C's get degrees, but C's don't make it through retirement either. They didn't tell you that part in school. All right, so look, once again, that checklist. Here's a number for you to get that checklist, 813-737-7116.
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10: 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Reinvent your retirement one question at a time. These are questions we get all the time from people. We like to get on here and discuss it for you. Get it out to the masses. Get the information out there. Let you digest it. Educate and illuminate your situation, right, Chris? The stuff about retirement, we're bringing it, we're making it simple. One of the most common questions we get, how can I lower my taxes in retirement? We hear that one all the time, don't we?
9: Man, Sam, I can't tell you how many times here at Oxford Advisory Group we get that question on a daily basis, multiple times a day. In fact, I just got that question yesterday, right, person came into Oxford and they said, hey, the main thing that I want to do is I want to lower my taxes. What can I do? The first question I asked them was, what are you currently doing? Guess what their response was?
10: What was it?
9: Well, I got a CPA.
10: Oh, okay.
9: I got an accountant, right? I said, that's great. Great start. Are your taxes being lowered? Are you doing anything to lower your taxes? And guess what they said?
10: No.
9: They said no.
10: Yeah, I heard one the other day. I said, hey, what's your current tax plan? They said, pay them. That's what my guy said to do, pay them.
9: What a plan.
10: Okay. I don't know if I incorporate that as a plan, but hey, that's one
9: thought.
10: Sounds
9: like the IRS's plan for you.
10: Yeah. Okay. Who's your guy work for?
9: Yeah. Maybe an IRS enrolled agent. You better watch out for that. Okay, look. So what can you do then? Where can you go to find strategies to lower your taxes? Because your average CPA, you know this, your average CPA and accountant does not help you lower your taxes. They don't. What are they there to do? To make sure you pay your taxes, right? Now, what we're talking about is how can you lower your taxes so that when you do give those strategies to the CPA, you know, your tax bill comes way down. What can you do? Well, Sam, there's about five of the tax code. Look, there's 3.7 million words in the tax code. Right? It's like 30 feet tall if you stack it up on paper. Of that, there's five main strategies for a retiree, either a pre-retiree or a retiree. There's five main strategies. Here's the key. Of those five, you only have to qualify for one of them to be able to lower your taxes, but you just got to know what you're doing.
10: Yeah, I always like to tell people, all right, like you said earlier, Chris, where are we starting at right now? What are you doing right now currently? And you know what I commonly find? I see a lot of people looking in that rearview mirror.
9: Yeah.
10: You know what I mean by that? You're driving the car, you're looking in the rearview mirror. All right, this is what I did last year. So this is how much I'm going to owe in taxes because of what I did last year. Mm-hmm. And that's their quote unquote plan. I'm doing air quotes.
9: Right
10: now. Okay. Air quotes here. That's a quote unquote. You're looking at the rearview of what you did last year. I prefer, if we're talking about a car, let's look out the windshield.
9: Yeah.
10: Right. Let's look ahead. What can I do next year to not have to pay that much again in taxes?
9: Yeah, well, that's what strategy is, right? That's what tax planning is.
10: That's what strategies and planning comes down to. It's, hey, the rear view, man, that's last year. It's too late for that. Yep. What are we doing next year, right now and next year, to prevent what we just did last year to pay all that tax?
9: Yeah.
10: Right? So first, we got to understand, what did we do last year? Where did we go wrong? Why am I paying all these taxes? What accounts do I have that are causing most of the taxes? You know, I see people with investments that they don't even know they have that are causing taxes, Chris.
9: Mm-hmm, all the time.
10: Like, certain investments are actually more taxable than others. They're not even aware, right? So we got to understand, what are you doing now that's causing those taxes? That's then going to give you the playbook and some of the answers there to figure out, hey, let me look out that windshield of the car and let's plan ahead to not have to pay that much in the future.
9: It's the planning ahead part. And it doesn't take a lot of planning.
10: No.
9: It doesn't take a lot. It's not some big surmountable thing you got to do. It's just a little bit of proactive planning now so that when that tax bill does come, it's lowered, right? And those strategies then become extremely powerful because they affect different parts of your retirement. You have one good strategy, you know what? Now your taxes are lowered overall. Now they're potentially lowered on your Social Security. Now it potentially keeps your health care lower from going up, right? Because what happens is this: when you are a retiree, you have certain accounts that are just highly taxable accounts.
10: Yep.
9: They're just sitting there as a tax bomb. They're just sitting there waiting to blow up on you. Mm. And most retirees have these. Okay, you don't want to wait till it blows up, then they have to deal with it.
10: Mm-hmm.
9: Right? You want to have the strategies to lower those tax bombs to give yourself a little bit of protection. Okay. You don't think that's what your really wealthy families are doing out there?
10: 100%. I think planning, it comes back to, I hear this all the time too, is you know, Sam, I was living retirement this way, or I had plans to live retirement on this budget amount, and man, I had to pull out more and more money, and they couldn't figure out why. Why am I pulling out more than I originally planned on my Excel sheet 3 years ago when I was working? You know, I had this all budgeted out.
9: Yeah.
10: And I said, well, you plan for taxes? If you have taxable money, right, you have to plan for taxes today. Guess what, Chris? You got to plan for taxes in the future.
9: Which is going to be worse.
10: We're at record levels of debt in this country. And one of the number one ways they pay down debt as a country is taxes. So if you have taxable accounts and you're running your entire retirement plan on today's tax rates, might want to rework those numbers a little bit.
9: Yeah, okay? Well, look, if you're listening, you need to ask yourself, do you think taxes are going up or down in the next 10 years?
10: Mm.
9: If you're listening right now, ask yourself that question. Do you think taxes are going up or down in the next 10 years?
10: And what's that mean for you?
9: And
10: right?
9: What will that mean
10: How
9: for you?
10: How does that affect you? And a lot of people, you know, they wait till it happens to them. And then they want to do something about it. No, I'm saying, hey, let's plan ahead. If we know certain things are on the horizon that can happen in your retirement, let's plan ahead for them, right? I want to plan ahead so we don't have to worry about them. So then we have a more peaceful retirement and I don't have that anxiety. You know, I see so many people go into retirement with that anxiety in the back of their mind. Like, am I prepared? Can I stay retired? It's one thing to retire, Chris.
9: Mm-hmm.
10: It's another to stay retired.
9: Yeah.
10: Right? You know what I mean? 5-10 years from now, hey, you can get retired, yeah. Right? It's another to stay retired. And a lot of that comes down to, did you do the proper planning up front with tax planning to understand how much you're going to be drawing on your accounts after taxes?
9: Well, do you have to be a super wealthy individual or family to do these tax reducing strategies? Do you have to be super wealthy?
10: No. And I would say it's actually more important if you're not super yeah. wealthy, one of the super wealthy families, to do the planning.
9: Definitely.
10: You have less room to give.
9: I agree with that.
10: You have less space to give away of your own money to taxes. You need to spend it on you, right? That dollar goes a lot further for you.
9: You could absolutely say it's more crucial for the person that doesn't have, you know, $20 million, $50 million to do tax planning, right? Because you're not in that situation to absorb that tax. So, you know, like I said, there's not a lot of people out there helping other people lower their taxes and do tax planning, tax strategies. Look, Sam, I had a nice couple come in, and they were so nice. They came into Oxford Advisory Group. It was in one of our offices. I think it was in Sarasota office, maybe. And they said, hey, we don't know if we're going to run out of money. I said, all right, well, let's run a quick projection. Boom, I put it in there. They had $1 million, by the way. All right. And they ended up running out. They weren't spending crazy. We're not talking they were spending crazy. And they couldn't figure out, right? They're wanting to live on $75,000. They're wanting to live on. And here they were running out of money. And they said, I don't understand. What gives? Why did I run out? And then they looked over at this other number and they said, why am I pulling out $100,000, $105,000, $110,000, $115,000 a year when I only want to live on $75,000? Is this a typo? I said, no, you know what that is? You got to pull that money out. Way more money than you need to pay the IRS because you have highly taxable accounts. So you're having to pull out more money than you want or need to pay the IRS. And that's what causes an account to go down. When those accounts that are providing you income, you know, the IRA, the 401k, those highly taxable accounts, when you're getting income from those, it can cause a retirement to be eroded. So, look, here's what we're going to do, Sam. Let's enable people to be able to get the tax planning report, okay? If you want to see what strategies you potentially qualify for to lower your tax bill now, in the future, how to protect yourself, here's your chance to do it. There's not going to be many chances to do this. This is the one chance where you're going to be able to find some results, find some answers and some in solutions. We're going to give you the strategies. We're going to give it to you complimentary. What you do with it's up to you, all right? But we're at least going to give you the information. All you got to do is just dial this number I'm about to give you. You dial the number. You tell them you want the tax map report, and we're going to run your current situation. 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
9: All right, Sam, look, let's talk about, I want to talk about one of the top things that retirees, when they approach me, one of their top concerns that they have, not just for themselves, but also their families. And a lot of people are not talking about this right now, Sam, and a lot of people are not being able to get great help. Any idea what I'm maybe referring to?
10: I got no clue sitting over here. You got me intrigued now, though. I'm interested.
9: Exactly. So he doesn't even know, right? What I'm talking about, Sam, is estate planning.
10: Okay.
9: What is it? You know, what does estate planning mean? And we should absolutely know it because it's probably the most, one of the most crucial things, aspects to a retirement.
10: 100%. Yeah, Chris, we get that question a lot now that you bring it up. That's perfect. We hear it all the time. Hey, how do I, you know, protect what I have and then pass it on to my kids and make sure they actually get it? How do I take care of them when I'm not here?
9: Right.
10: We hear that one all the time too. Well, that all comes back to estate planning.
9: Yeah. And what is estate planning? Look, there's two main parts to estate planning. You're not going to be able to get a lot of information out there on this. I'm going to tell you the two main parts to estate planning. One is the document part, right? That's, you know, making sure all your documents are in order. Documents, I'm saying, maybe it's a trust, maybe it's not, right? Is a trust beneficial for you or not? And each person's different. And then the other part, probably the most important part of all of this is estate planning, is the strategies to protect your assets from taxation.
10: Mm.
9: Those are the two main components. When we're talking about estate planning, that's what we're talking about. Yeah, the documents are important, but the most important aspect is protecting your money, the strategies that you can implement right now, those strategies to protect your assets from taxation now and later.
10: Oh, yeah. So we got the document list like you're talking about, Chris. There's a little checklist we got for that too. You know, I love that thing, but you nailed it on the head. The strategies that go with it actually dictate a lot of times what documents you might even want to use in your retirement. So I kind of like to break it down. Hey, you got to take care of you first while you're alive and then plan to take care of your kids as well with those same strategies or potentially different strategies, Chris. Take care of you first while you're alive, right? You got to get that nailed down so then you can take care of them too.
9: Right.
10: Right.
9: I mean, who doesn't want to keep more of their money? And look, who out there wants to pass on a big tax bomb to their heirs? Right. But if you're not doing estate planning, that's exactly what you're going to end up doing.
10: Yeah.
9: So, you know, Sam, like what you're talking about is the checklist. What did you mean by the estate planning checklist?
10: You know, well, after all these years, Chris, we've seen people who ask us these same questions, and we developed this little kind of retirement and estate planning checklist, right? Are you ready for retirement? Are you ready to do an estate plan? Do you have the things knocked out? We like to break it down and make it simple, and it's a little list we've compiled just to give you a sense of, are you prepared or not? You know, are you as behind as you might think you are? Or maybe you're ahead of where you think you are. You don't know until you kind of analyze it with the checklist and say, do I have that ready? Do I have this in order? We try to make things simple, you know?
9: That's the thing. The checklist is super simple. it helps you quickly understand, are you set? Are you okay? Or do you need just to do a little bit of work, right, to get to where you want to be? That's how powerful the checklist is. Now, the checklist will take you through, hey, all right, I need these documents. I need this trust. The checklist is going to take you through, hey, here's two or three main strategies that could be implemented now that can protect your taxes, protect you from taxes. And you know what I like about that checklist, Sam? One of the most important boxes on there to be prepared for is the RMD component when it comes to estate planning, right? The RMD. Sam, of all the challenges that are out there for retirees, the number one challenge, I would say, happens to be the smallest acronym, RMD. RMDs makes the most retirees pull their hair out. You have the most frustration, the most challenges, okay, is RMD. And that is in the checklist and very important to plan for.
10: You know, I think that's important you bring that up. We see people all the time where, you know, we review the checklist with them and they're like, whoa, I didn't know that was a part of estate planning. I didn't know that was something I had to worry about for estate planning. This is news to me. I didn't know that was a part of it. Like, we hear that all the time because it breaks it down in easy quadrants, easy to understand, to see how prepared am I, what do I need to work on.
9: And look, let's be real. Market loss, what the market's doing, the economy. Look, that gets all the headlines. That gets all the flash and the news commentary.
10: Every day.
9: Right? But the number one eroder does not. The number one eroder of your money as a retiree is not getting all the flash. It's not getting the press. And it's taxes. And taxes is estate planning, right? If you want to lower your taxes, you have to have an estate plan. So part of that checklist that Sam was talking about is the estate planning checklist. All right. And what it does is it quickly goes through and allows you to see what you need to work on, what you maybe need, and more importantly, customizable, what strategies you can implement right now to lower your taxes. So here, Sam, here's what I want to do. For those that are out there listening, for the next, let's say, 11 callers only, because we can't give away all of these at no cost, but for the next 11 callers only, if you want the ability to quickly get one of your own estate planning checklists and have the RMD component added in there, and the tax portion added in there. If you want that checklist, we're going to allow you to do it. All you got to do is dial this number I'm about to give you. Okay, you dial this number. We're going to give it to you complimentary. We're going to do the report, the checklist. We're going to give that to you, and it's going to help you understand where you're at, and more importantly, what strategies you can implement. All right. So look, here's all you got to do. Here's a number for you. Get your pen and pad out. 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It will get busy. 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
5: Tracking widely scattered showers and isolated storms developing already across central Florida. We'll continue to see a good 60% chance for numerous showers and storms today, moving west to east through the lunch hour and into the afternoon and evening hours. Meanwhile, temperatures today will be slightly lower than yesterday. Still hot and steamy, though. A high of 92 degrees with heat index values in the upper 90s and low triple digits. From Channel 9 Eyewitness News, I'm meteorologist Cassandra Crimmie.
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6: Orange County traffic this evening. Keep an eye out for slow delays for a crash. Eastbound on I-4 at Parr Street blocking a left lane. And eastbound I-4 still experiencing stop-and-go traffic as you approach the 528. And planned road construction on the 528 at State Road 551. The rest of the county still pleasantly up to speed. From the WDBO Traffic Center, I'm Zach Wagon.
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9: All right, you tuned in here to the Reinventing Retirement Show with the Dixon Brothers. I'm Chris Dixon.
10: Sam Dixon on the second mic over here. That's correct, Chris. I think people just heard the Dixon Brothers.
9: That's right. This is Reinventing Retirement Show with the Dixon Brothers. Catch us out on TV as well on the weekends, all right? Look here. If you can't get enough, tune into the TV. We're on like three or four different channels.
10: Some people say Chris has a face for radio.
9: Nah, no one says that.
10: But you can see him on TV too.
9: Look here, Sam. We were talking in the hallway earlier today, and you were relaying a stat. Usually, when you talk, it's pretty boring. But this was actually kind of interesting. All right, give it to me. Give the listeners kind of what you found.
10: So that's interesting stat. That's not boring, in my opinion. Almost 60% of seniors are cutting back on non-essentials to save money, according to an AAG retirement survey. So, Chris, almost 60% of seniors are cutting back on non-essentials to save money because of the financial outlook.
9: That's not what you dreamed about as a retiree, is it?
10: Hey, that's why you worked all those years,
9: yeah,
10: to finally get to retirement and then say, oh, you know what? I'm just going to cut back on non-essentials. Well, what are non-essentials? That's kind of the stuff you enjoy doing.
9: That's what you're supposed to be doing in retirement. You right. did all that non-essential stuff while you were working, putting away, sacrificing, and now you want to enjoy some of that.
10: Yeah, some might call the traveling and the enjoying retirement essential.
9: Yeah.
10: But in this context, they're saying, oh, you know what? We're not comfortable with this financial outlook, what's going on in the world and the country, so let's cut back on non-essentials.
9: Okay, Sam, look, here's what I got to say about that. All right, you're talking about retirees cutting back on their non-essentials. What I'm talking about is cut back on your taxes. See how that goes.
10: That might help net more okay. money.
9: Here's your choices. Cut back on your non-essentials or cut back on your taxes. Get your taxes lowered.
10: You know, it's interesting. What do you think's leading to this financial outlook, Chris? Why do you think people are cutting back on their non-essentials? You just said it. They're afraid of something.
9: Taxes. What? T-word.
10: That T-word again. I don't know why. You know, maybe record levels of debt going on. I didn't say it. You said it.
9: Maybe because it's going to be your largest eroder of your retirement money.
10: In my personal opinion, especially if you're middle and upper middle class American, I think it's the largest eroder of their retirement, right?
9: Look, I think here, Sam, I think it is essential that you should lower your tax brackets and create tax-free income so that you can enjoy your retirement. Would you agree?
10: So you're talking about doing something about it.
9: Doing something about it.
10: Right? These people got this outlook, and their action item to do something about it is cut back on non-essentials or the stuff that's actually fun in retirement. And you're over here saying, why are you doing that?
9: Look, here you are. You work 40 years working for the man. All right. Maybe you weren't able to make soccer games sometimes. You know, you sacrificed a lot because you were working hard. You were working hard to get to this point right now, pre-retirement or retirement. And it's in, you know, the market environment, the economy around it starts to get ruffled and inflation's going up and taxes are going up and the market's volatile. And so you're just looking for, you know, some guidance. Mm. And so you call your guy you've been with since you're 30 years old. Okay. And you're like, look, man, what should I do? What should I do? And he tells you, well, you know what? I think he's just cut back on some of those non-essentials. He didn't tell you to cut back on your taxes. He didn't help you lower your taxes.
10: Hey, I'll tell you who just became non-essential.
9: Right.
10: Exactly. The guy that said that.
9: That's right. Exactly. But that's what's going on though.
10: So Chris, let's talk about what can you do about it? How can you take back control and not have to cut back on non-essentials? What are a couple different ways?
9: First and foremost, you got to control your tax brackets. Okay.
10: Mm-hmm.
9: You got to create to do that. To do that, you have to create more tax-free income, okay? To do that, you got to switch some tax buckets, okay? And then you got to also lower your RMD burden.
10: Mm.
9: Lower your RMD burden.
10: Well, let's go into that for a second. You just said, hey, you're throwing out alphabet soup over here. So let's dissect that a little bit. You said RMD. What is that?
9: So look, it's a little three-letter acronym, but it has a huge impact on your retirement. All right. It could be catastrophic is what I'm talking about. RMD should be looked at as a cuss word, a bad word, because that it could wreak some bad havoc on your
10: It is a bad word in my house.
9: That's right.
10: All right. Hey, I'll tell you what. It's required minimum distributions. We call it a ticking time bomb.
9: That's more
10: in
9: like
10: the financial
9: it.
10: World, don't yeah. we?
9: I heard one of your kids run around the house the other day said, RMD, RMD. I had to go wash his mouth out with a bar of soap. Right? I couldn't take it. Couldn't take it anymore.
10: So essentially, Chris, that's where the government says, hey, you know what? You got retirement accounts. They're looking pretty good over there. I need you to start pulling some of that money out of there and pay me some income tax.
9: Forcing you to do it.
10: Mm-hmm. Requires the first word in that sentence.
9: And you're like, nah, I don't want to.
10: I don't feel like it this year.
9: The market's down. I don't want to sell at the bottom. Or you know what? My account's finally growing. I don't want to cut my legs out from under me now.
10: Guess what? Requires the first word.
9: That's right.
10: All right. So you're forced to pull out. And then you pay what on it? What are they trying to get after?
9: You're going to pay tax. They want your money.
10: Income taxes on.
9: That's right.
10: And what does that do to all your other taxes? Does that help it, Chris?
9: No. Well, look, you could blow through a couple of things. Here's why they call it ticking time bomb. A couple of things can go off here. The moment you pull that RMD out, hey, your tax brackets, you could blow through a tax bracket. Okay. Mm-hmm. More taxes on everything now. Your Social Security could get hammered more because they're going to tax that more potentially. Your Medicare premiums may go up. Okay, because you had to record an increase in income. So that's like three or four things right there just from that one act of pulling out the RMD money, which you have to do.
10: I'll tell you how strongly, you know, I feel about it. You've seen, I write articles on this. We talk, every time we're on TV, it feels like mm-hmm. we're talking about this because you're forced to pull money out. Is it a one-time thing, Chris?
9: It would be great. It would be nice if it was. You know what? Yeah, it's kind of sucks for 1 year, but no, you got to do it the next year.
10: Yep.
9: And the next year and the next year.
10: And it gets a little higher and a little higher and a little higher, right? You got to pull up more and more and more. It starts in your 70s and it sneaks up on people. They're like, oh, that's so far. I don't need to worry about it. Boom, it's on you. And then it's too late almost, right?
9: Yeah, it's too late by then. Look, you have to get in position ahead of time in order to lower your RMD burden or to eliminate it. All right. Now, what do you do? What can you do about it? Well, if you do a quick Google search, what you're going to find is hardly nothing. Google is not going to show you anything you can do. Right? You're going to get more confused. What I'm telling you is the RMD report tells you what you can do, how to lower your RMD, how to pay less in taxes. All right, so let's do this. The next 9 callers only, if you want your own RMD report, it's going to calculate your total RMDs that you're going to be on the hook for right now, as is, nothing changed. And then it's going to give you a couple solutions that you can do right away to potentially lower your RMD burden, okay, and potentially drop tax brackets. So get your pen and pad out, all right? Write this number down. When you write it down, tell them you want the RMD report, and we're going to run that, and we're going to give that to you. I can only do it for the next 9 callers only, though. I can't do it for like 150 of you that's about to call in, okay? So you got to be one of the next 9. Tell them you want the RMD report. Okay, here is the number for you.
16: To get your complimentary tax map, RMD report, or Social Security Max report to generate tax-free income and lower your taxes in retirement, be one of the first nine callers now. 813-737-7116. 813-737-7116. 813-737-7116. Again, that's 813-737-7116.
9: All right, so look, that is the RMD report. If you want that, call in, Sim. The RMDs, I don't hear people necessarily complaining about until they get in there. They're just, you know, when you're 58 years old, I don't run across many 58-year-olds mm-hmm. that are really concerned about it. But guess what? They definitely know that acronym when they're approaching late 60s.
10: Oh, as soon as they hit the 70s, they figure out what that is real quick.
9: Right.
10: And then you're sitting there saying, hey, I wish somebody told me about it when I was 58 or 65.
9: Right. Because it takes a few years to get your RMD burden under control. With that RMD report we were just talking about, it takes a couple years, right? It's a little bit of a process. Not hard, it's just time. And so you can't start too late. You got to start ASAP. Wherever you're at right now, it's got to be now. You can at least get something accomplished with those RMDs.
10: You know, that's why we call that ticking time bomb, Chris, because it's counting down until your 70s. And a lot of times, what are you doing with your accounts? They better be growing in your 50s and 60s, right?
9: Yeah.
10: So a lot of people are like, oh, that's great. I'm growing my account. What else are you growing, though?
9: You're growing in your RMD burdens, what you're doing.
10: Oh, you're growing the RMD burden, which means you got to pull out more money, which means you got to pay more money in taxes.
9: Yeah.
10: All right. So we're talking about non-essentials earlier. You cut back on that. Mm-hmm. How about you cut back on some of your taxes the right way by planning ahead and keep some of your non-essentials, like, I don't know, traveling or seeing the grandkids. Why don't you keep that in the essential list?
9: Hey, instead of paying the government more money and not doing anything about it, hey, pay yourself. Take a trip. You know, that trip you can't go on, like you just said, the Grand Canyon, and it's because you can't go on it because you're paying the tax man because you're not doing anything about it. That's on you.
10: Let's do a little bit of tax planning ahead of time and take back a little bit of control and put you back in the driver's seat.
9: I agree. Look, so once again, that the RMD report will show you the couple solutions for you customized, where we will customize this for your situation to see if you qualify to lower your RMDs. We're going to show you some of the strategies that you're willing to use all the time to be able to eliminate or reduce their RMD burden. So once again, that is the RMD report. Call this number, write this down that I'm about to give you. When you call them, tell them you want the RMD report, and then we're going to customize and get that to you. All right, here is the number.
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9: Dixon Brothers right here. I'm Chris Dixon.
10: Sam Dixon on the second mic. We are bringing you the retirement knowledge and clearing up that misinformation out there, Chris.
9: We both have the same last name, Dixon. So yes, we are the Dixon Brothers. You can find Look, if you can't get enough of us today, you can always tune in to TV. We're on like 3 or 4 different stations. We're all over the place speaking. We're probably speaking in your backyard this month or next month.
10: Hey, if you're brave enough to turn on the TV, see what we look like, go ahead, right? Maybe you just want to hear the sarcastic jokes that Chris says half the time. He says them on TV as well. Hey, Chris, I read an interesting article again the other day. You know, I'm always reading articles, man.
9: What's up with that? That's kind of.
10: I love statistics. I'm a financial dork like that. But this one caught my.
9: You're not a financial dork. You're just dork.
10: You can't see us. I'm much larger than Chris. So he's brave to say that across the radio studio here. All right. So Social Security benefits have lost 36% of buying power since 2000. Chris, Social Security benefits have lost 36% of buying power since 2000, according to this article here.
9: You know, people may not know what that means. Here's an easy way to look at it. If you started retirement and taking Social Security back in year 2000, you've basically cut your Social Security by a third, right? There's a third of your Social Security that you can no longer use. It's basically been cut because everything around you has grown exponentially in cost and your Social Security hasn't. That's what that means.
10: Yeah, essentially, you plan on this one source income coming in. You know, maybe you got a couple different sources, but this is a cornerstone source of income for most people in retirement. It makes up at least, you know, for some people, a third, if not 2/3 of their income in retirement.
9: Sure.
10: Talking of both spouses coming in. And then all of a sudden, it's getting eaten away. You know why? Because inflation is eating into it. It's not keeping up with it. That's one reason, right? Yep. They give you a cost of living adjustment, a little bump for that, though, don't they?
9: Right, yeah. And look, you don't want those cost of living adjustments. You know why? You know when they bump those up so high? Like, I had a guy come in the office the other day. Hey, you know, they bumped the cost of living adjustment up to like 8 or 10%. I was like, dude, you know what that means? That means inflation is ripping and roaring. That's what that means. Okay, that is a Band-Aid. It means you're having to use that hard-earned dollars to pay for less things, but you're paying more.
10: Yep. So you got this idea in mind on how much that's going to bring into you and how much you can buy with that. You based your whole retirement income plan off of it, and it's not keeping pace. So the article went on to say, hey, you know, they didn't give you some adjustments since 2000 by about 78%, Chris, but the cost of goods typically bought by retirees, it increased by 141%.
9: Yikes.
10: All right. So they gave you a little something, but it's not keeping up. And who does that actually hurt? It's going to hurt your income. It's going to hurt you and your lifestyle in retirement, what you thought you're going to be able to spend it on. Right?
9: Yeah.
10: And it creeps up on you. It's not an overnight thing. It's slowly creeping up on you year after year with inflation.
9: Yeah. And people get a little bit distraught because they're like, I need this Social Security. If you're a household joint getting Social Security, it could be jointly anywhere from $30,000 to $50,000 to $60,000. And that's some serious income that you now are having eroded, that you needed. That was in your plan to begin with, but all this inflation was not in that plan.
10: Hey, you planned on being able to buy certain things and all of a sudden you can't. So then what happens? You end up cutting back here and there on things that you wanted to do in retirement. Maybe you wanted to have a travel budget. Oh, man, but groceries went up. You know, gas went up. All these things go up, Chris. Now you're having to cut back in other places that you didn't count on, all because dang inflation. And it keeps going forward, and you're giving up things you actually wanted to do in retirement, not what we'd like to see at all.
9: No, we don't want to go backwards. Now's the time to do all those non-essential things, right? The things that you just want to do. And it is difficult when you got inflation, you got Social Security being eroded, right? Being eroded by inflation. That's not the only thing. Your Social Security is being eroded by taxes.
10: Whoa, by taxes.
9: Yeah, believe that or not.
10: Let's elaborate on that a little bit. You're telling me, hey, you loaned a million for 30, 40 years out of your paycheck. You go to retire. You just want your money back from them.
9: They tax you on that. They're going to tax you twice. Had a woman the other day say, Chris, hold on a second. Isn't that taxing me twice? I just had to tell her, yeah. That was the end of the story. Yeah, sorry. Nothing to do about it.
10: Hardly anybody knows these things. We actually lecture on this subject and teach courses on it occasionally as well. And it's baffling to me. It makes up such a large chunk of your retirement, but it's very little educated out there by a lot of advisors. They don't talk about this subject.
9: But
10: right?
9: What we do, though, is y'all can probably, if you're a listener right now, you probably already know this. We're in your area about either every month or every other month, teaching educational classes on Social Security. And here's the best part. They're free. We do it because there's so many things going on that erode your Social Security. You need to know about it, and then we give you the solution. So if you do want to go check us out in any of our speaking engagements, purely educational, doesn't cost you anything, right? When you call in, just tell them, look, I want to get their educational program.
18: You know what's interesting is it's usually for people who want to learn more about it. Make sure you're taking it the right way. There's so many different ways to take it, Chris. Make sure you're getting the most bang for your buck. Are you maximizing it?

0: the maximization report, and it's going to let you know, hey, those three main questions. When's the best time to take it? When can you increase your benefit amount by using maximization strategies which exist? 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If you're already taking it, you can still do it. You could potentially still be eligible. I would still try and get that Social Security Max report. All right. So next 9 callers only, get your pen and pad out. Here is a number I'm about to give you. Okay. Here is the number.
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2: All right, love that. Love that. Social Security Maximization Report. Okay. Make sure you're taking it at the right time for you, how it fits you. I love that. Because Social Security is essential. It makes up a huge chunk of most people's retirements, right? A huge chunk. And a lot of people say, you know what, Sam, I'm just going to file for it at this age. I'm just going to, well, how'd you get to that determination? Right? Did you look at everything else? I view retirement as a puzzle. And Social Security is a big piece of that puzzle. And it affects everything else. You can't just look at your Social Security independently. That's a mistake I see most people make, Chris, is you have to look at it as the whole picture. How does taking your Social Security at that age affect your taxes on your IRA or 401k over here? How does it affect your income, not just today, but in 15 years, in 10 years? Is it still getting the job done on the back end of your retirement? Is it still keeping up with inflation? These are questions that might be popping around in your head, but you've never been able to mathematically break it down. With our software, that's what we do. With that Social Security Maximization Report, we plug it in. We're going to look at it. We're going to show you break-even analysis. I'm going to show you, hey, if you took it this way versus this way. And that's what's really eye-opening to a lot of people is they don't realize you can actually visually see it and then see the impact if I took it at 62 versus 66. What if I take it at 68, Sam? Well, how does that affect my taxes? Where's my break-even? We could run all that math for you. Then you mathematically know the best time to take it for you, because every single person is different. Every retirement is different. They're all different puzzles. That's what makes this job interesting. So when we can sit there and determine the best time for you to take it, it brings some clarity to your retirement, right? I love that look on people's face when we're up there whipping around on the software, plugging and playing, and we zero in on the best time to take it with everything else. Right? So it even does a break-even analysis and compares the different ways for you to make sure you're making the best decision for you and your retirement. Okay? So that's the Social Security Maximization Report. Again, for the next 9 callers, if you want to call in and see if you're eligible for the Social Security Maximization Report, just call us in. It's going to look at, hey, when's the best time to take it? How can I take it? What can I do about it? Right? Even give step-by-step directions on there. Not that hard of a report to run. Pretty easy. We already lecture on this stuff all the time for a reason. Because almost every single retiree has to deal with Social Security, right? So we want to make sure we get this huge amount of income over our retirement correct. We don't miss out on our own money, right? So give this number a shout.
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4: From ABC News, I'm Dave Packer. Iran saying it has reclosed the Strait of Hormuz just days after the U.S.-Iran ceasefire.

0: deal. Iranian state TV saying it's in response to Israel's continued strikes in Lebanon. ABC's Selena Wang.
1: That framework of a deal signed between the U.S. and Iran stipulates that all hostilities must end. That would include between Israel and Lebanon. But the problem is that neither Israel nor Lebanon were party to that deal.
0: Meanwhile, Iran says it's sending a delegation to Switzerland for talks with the U.S. On the U.S. side, J.D. Vance among those heading to Geneva.
2: You know, we'll have a couple days of talks. We'll try to get this thing kicked off in the right way. There's a lot to discuss, but we're going to go through it all.
0: Vance will be joined by Special Envoy Steve Witkoff and Jared Kushner. Severe weather across the country, particularly along the Gulf Coast, including storms, tornadoes, blistering heat. ABC News meteorologist Samara Theodore.
3: Putnam County, Georgia. A tree fell down and unfortunately two people lost their lives. The threat's not over yet for the South. We have flash flooding anticipated throughout the day. As we head through the afternoon, rounds of rain pulsating from Texas to Louisiana, Mississippi to Alabama.
0: Officials in the UK say a collision between two passenger trains killed an operator and injured dozens of passengers. It happened Friday night in central England.
4: Over 80 people were treated at hospital.
0: British Transport Police Chief Constable Lucy Dorsey said nine people remain in critical condition. And President Trump today said in the last hour that the U.S. Park Police had arrested multiple people for vandalizing the Lincoln Memorial reflecting pool and pledged that work would begin immediately to repair the peeling lining. He said, quote, these are very serious crimes having to do with the destruction of national monuments. Years in jail, Trump wrote on social media. The president's comments come as he made unsubstantiated accusations overnight that the painted surface of the reflecting pool had been sabotaged with chemicals. The pool turned green with algae days after it was refilled. 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
15: Tracking widely scattered showers and isolated storms developing already across central Florida. We'll continue to see a good 60% chance for numerous showers and storms today, moving west to east through the lunch hour and into the afternoon and evening hours. Meanwhile, temperatures today will be slightly lower than yesterday. Still hot and steamy, though. A high of 92 degrees with heat index values in the upper 90s and low triple digits. From Channel 9 Eyewitness News, I'm meteorologist Cassandra Crimmie.
7: 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Triple Team Traffic.
16: Orange County this evening, keep an eye out for slow traffic on westbound I-4 at State Road 535. And I'm also seeing eastbound I-4 delays approaching the 528. Look out for some planned road construction on southbound Orange Blossom Trail at Hiawassee Road, blocking the left turning lane. The rest of your county this evening, free of major delays as well. From the WDBO Traffic Center, I'm Zach Wagon.
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20: Hello, and welcome once again to Healthline. I'm glad you could join us today. Now, there's some startling information. Years ago, the EPA conducted a study, and listen to this. They sampled tens of thousands of people checking for impurities in their tissue. Do you know what they found? Virtually every single person was contaminated with pesticides, terpenes, solvents, and chemicals. So it's a pervasive issue. Bottom line, it's a toxic world we're living in. The big question is, what are you going to do about it? Well, stay tuned. Dr. Levin has some nutritional insights you're going to want to hear. All right, let me introduce Dr. Neil Levin. Dr. Levin is a wellness consultant. He's a chiropractor, a nutritionist, a longtime product formulator and spokesperson for Purity Products. Dr. Levin, welcome back to the program.
21: Oh, it's great to be here with you today.
20: Hey, you know, I just mentioned it's a toxic world we're living in. The environment is absolutely polluted. And I got to tell you, I'm still shocked by what you sent me. This EPA fat tissue survey that basically shows that we're all contaminated by plastics and solvents, virtually 100% of us in our tissue. It's downright scary stuff, right?
21: Oh, absolutely. This is a scary subject. And as you mentioned, that EPA fat tissue survey, that was done on 33,000 U.S. residents. They found terpenes, plastics, chemicals, solvents in 100% of the samples. So basically, we're all contaminated. Then the Environmental Working Group back in 2006 found that tap water in 42 states is contaminated by more than 140 unregulated chemicals. This is the craziest thing of all. They do studies of umbilical cord blood. They find dozens of chemicals in umbilical cord blood. So, I mean, what are we going to do about this? What are we going to do about this toxic environment to cleanse and detoxify our systems on a daily basis? That's the question.
20: So how do we do that?
21: Well, that's where this next generation organic juice cleanse with our special liver support blend comes in handy, because it has over 30 different superfoods. They nourish all the cells and tissues of your body. You get the vitamins, the minerals, the phytonutrients that we miss when we don't get that 7 to 9 servings a day recommended by the FDA, the USDA of fruits and vegetables. On top of that, because it's USDA certified organic, we're not getting any of the pesticides or herbicides, just all that pure organic produce that supports all our tissues. But on top of that, goes to work supporting the liver in its job of cleansing and detoxifying the system. So you get that cleansing every single day with OJC. On top of that, best news of all today, we're giving away a free bottle of OJC to everybody in the listening audience.
20: 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In fact, the organic juice cleanse is one of the hottest products Purity's launched probably in the last 10 years. 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
21: 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But if you're the kind of person that's just getting very few or no fruits and vegetables every day, you're probably going to notice the difference the very first day you use it.
20: All right. Now, Dr. Levin, it's a toxic world out there, but when it comes to consuming lots of fruits and vegetables to help the body cleanse, to feel healthy, you say don't exacerbate the problem by using fruits and vegetables with pesticides and herbicides. Now, the organic juice cleanse clearly helps in that department, right? I mean, I'm looking at the label. I see organic broccoli, spinach, parsley, barley grass, wheatgrass, raspberries, strawberries, all organic. I mean, this stuff sounds, first of all, delicious and super healthy.
21: Oh, right. I mean, juicing, let's face it, it's a great idea, but I don't like using commercial produce that's laden with pesticides, herbicides, and fungicides. I mean, I want to concentrate up the vitamins, the minerals, the antioxidants, the phytonutrients, but I certainly don't want to concentrate the pesticides, right? And that's why I love this organic juice cleanse, because it's organic juicing without the mess, without the hassle. It tastes great. 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In essence, we've done the hard work for you. We've done the juicing for you. 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We're talking cruciferous vegetables, deep dark greens, blueberries, strawberries, apples. 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We've done the work for you, and this is key, we've done it at low temperatures, locking in all the benefits of these all-star organic superfoods. You simply add water, shake it up in the free shaker cup we're going to give you today, drink it down, it tastes delicious, and then it goes to work helping you.
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21: Well, first of all, we beefed up the scoop size. It's 37% bigger. So now you're getting more of the energy boosting, revitalizing, cleansing superfoods in every scoop. We added 67% more fiber for improved digestion, elimination, for cleansing and detoxifying. It has the blueberries, the strawberries. We added broccoli, milk thistle to help the liver cleanse and detoxify the system. There's carrots for the eyes, green tea for energy and metabolism, cranberries for the urinary tract. I added acai berry. I added kale, and I've just scratched the surface here. All of these fruits and vegetables and berries specifically chosen for the incredible benefits that they give. You're going to feel better with OJC. You're going to notice it rapidly, especially if you don't get enough fruits and vegetables. And again, everybody in the listening audience today gets a free bottle of Organic Juice Cleanse plus a free shaker cup to help you mix it up into a delicious green smoothie.
20: Now, talk to us about some of the advantages of using OJC versus a regular juicer in terms of the carbs, the sugar, the fiber, and why OJC not only saves time, but it also saves you a lot of money.
21: Right. You know, I was using a juicer for years, and you know what bothered me the most? The cleanup, the mess, the hassle. It takes forever. You've done it before. You know what it's like. Cleaning the produce, cleaning the machine afterwards, it's minimum of 20 minutes. And, you know, if you're juicing, let's say, bananas and grapes, that's going to taste good. But go start juicing the parsley, the celery, the kale, the broccoli, the spinach. It's going to be hard to get that down.
20: Right.
21: How about the sheer cost of juicing?
20: Sure.
21: First, you got to go out and spend hundreds on a juicer. And then if you're going to go organic, and if you're going to juice, I highly recommend that, you know, expect to spend 80, 90 bucks a week on juicing.
20: That's crazy. And another problem with the juicers is you end up throwing away all the fiber and you're concentrating the sugar. That's not good.
21: Oh, no, exactly. And that's one of the dirty little secrets of juicers. You know, the fact that you're throwing away the fiber, and so therefore you're concentrating the sugar. I was in the health food store the other day. I grabbed a bottle of blueberry juice, 110 calories, 26 grams of sugar in one serving. I grabbed a popular pomegranate juice, 150 calories and 31 grams of sugar per serving. That's crazy. And that's because they're removing the fiber in the process that they use. They're concentrating the sugar. What we do is the exact opposite. We're dehydrating the greens at low temperatures. We're maintaining all the goodness. The fiber is there, the phytonutrients, the antioxidants, the vitamins, the minerals, the plant enzymes. It's all there. One serving of Purity's Organic Juice Cleanse is only 45 calories, and that's because all the fiber is still there. Remember, this is made from real organic produce. All we're doing is removing the water at low temperatures, locking in all the goodness. You can taste it. You can taste the organic fruits and vegetables, the berries. You just add water, shake it up in the free shaker cup, get it into your system, and it goes to work helping you.
20: All right. What about the science behind these certified organic superfruits and vegetables found in the organic juice cleanse? What does the science say about getting 7 to 9 servings of fruits and greens per day? How important is that to consume those on a regular base? And what percentage of us really get enough?
21: I look at my patient base, I would say maybe it's 1 out of 20 that gets 7 to 9. Maybe I'm wrong. Maybe it's 1 out of 50. I rarely see it. And the problem with that is that the science is crystal clear. The studies by the thousands are done and the results are in. Bottom line, if you eat more fruits and vegetables, hopefully 7 to 9 servings a day, you're going to support your focus, your concentration, definitely your energy. Your skin will look better. Helps the eyes, the brain, digestion, elimination. It's going to support your liver in its job of cleansing and detoxifying your system. Also, fruits and vegetables, they're powerfully antioxidant. Plus, they alkalize the body. That's so important. We're all too acid, and that causes leaching of calcium from the bone. So by alkalizing the body, you support your bone health. Listen, if you're a 50-pluser like me, and you've noticed that maybe your energy isn't the same, if this sounds a little bit familiar to you, and you're not getting 7 to 9 servings of fruits and veggies a day, this is one of the main reasons you're feeling this way. And that's where OJC comes in. This is your shortcut. This is the easy way to get those plant vitamins and minerals, the phytonutrients from 30 different superfoods into your system every single day. We're talking blueberries, strawberries, kale, spinach, parsley, acai berry. I mean, no one's getting this stuff, right? I mean, no one's getting this. Right. And when you start to add it into your system every day, you flat out feel better. It's a difference you're going to notice, especially if you're one of those people that aren't getting enough fruits and vegetables.
20: 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And on top of that, you demanded this for the first 1,000 callers. Purity's also giving away a free bottle of your awesome B12 energy melts. Now, that's a pretty great offer today. Why are you doing all this?
21: Right. Well, you know, the first thing that my patients say to me when they start using the organic juice cleanse is, Doc, I feel so much better. Doc, I have more energy. So when I think about OJC, I think about energy. And the very next thing that comes to mind when I think about energy is B12, right? I mean, you probably have known people that have gone to the doctor for shots to get B12 and they do it for their energy.
20: Right.
21: So just remember.
20: My grandfather did that.
21: Absolutely. It's common. So people that are low on energy, they go, they get that B12, they feel better. And that's what the B12 energy melts are all about. 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
20: 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All right, we're back with Dr. Neil Levin. Okay, we talked earlier about this toxic world in which we live. You sent me this list called The Dirty Dozen. Now, this is not the list of actors in that war movie from 50 years ago. This is a list of the 12 most contaminated fruits and vegetables. And let me tell you something. Unfortunately, several of these are in my kitchen right now as we speak. So what can we do about this?
21: I'm thinking about that old war movie with Telly Savalas and Charles Bronson.
20: Sure.
21: It was kind of a scary movie there. But yeah, you're right. I mean, this list is scarier because we're eating these fruits and vegetables on a regular basis. So I'm going to read it right now. This is called the Dirty Dozen List. These are the dirtiest fruits and vegetables in terms of pesticide residues in America. So listen carefully because a lot of these are in your kitchen right now. So we have apples, strawberries, grapes, celery, peaches, spinach, sweet bell peppers, imported nectarines, cucumbers, cherry tomatoes, imported snap peas, and potatoes. Now get this. Every sample of imported nectarines and 99% of the apples tested positive for pesticide residues. The average potato had more pesticides by weight than any other food. A single grape sample had 15 different pesticide residues on it, and samples of celery, cherry tomatoes, imported snap peas, and strawberries each had 13 different pesticide residues on them each. Now, I don't want to scare you away from eating more fruits and vegetables. The point is, it's so nice that with OJC, the Organic Juice Cleanse, you're getting 30 different organic superfoods. You're getting the cruciferous vegetables, the berries, all the superfoods, and you're getting them organically, the way nature intended, and you're leaving behind what you don't want because it doesn't have any of the pesticides, herbicides, or fungicides.
20: Now, Dr. Levin, we're talking today about Purity's brand new organic juice cleanse, the Berry Surprise Edition. 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
21: I like the way you put that. And, you know, let's face it, most of my patients aren't getting nearly enough fiber. In fact, according to the Journal of the American Dietetics Association, only 5% of us are getting enough fiber. 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You know, you need to have a bowel movement at least once a day. 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We're talking about cleansing here. You have to clean out that GI tract. But on top of that, fiber promotes healthy cholesterol levels, triglycerides, blood sugar. 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So many people, when they start adding fiber to their diet, they actually drop a few pounds. 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It promotes digestion. 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It even reduces bad breath and body odor. So fiber is an all-around great thing to have. If you're not getting enough fiber, OJC has a full 5 grams of both soluble and insoluble fiber. You eat the food, you extract the nutrients, and then you want to get the waste out of your system rapidly. 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
20: 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Now, Doc, let's break this down. I'm looking at the list of ingredients here, and it sounds amazing. I mean, you've got the organic blueberries, you've got the strawberries, the cranberries, the red raspberries, you've added organic broccoli, spinach, kale, parsley, wheatgrass, oatgrass, green tea, acai berry, apples, beets. I mean, you even added a liver support blend, plus a full 5 grams of fiber. 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
21: Oh, yeah. I mean, this is an amazing compilation of nutrients, all carefully chosen for the specific benefits that they deliver. We're talking carrots for the eyes, beets, black currants, digestive enzymes for digestion. I added spirulina and chlorella, those blue-green algaes that are super healthy for us. ARP Magazine ranks spirulina as the number one superfood for extending your lifespan, and chlorella supports the liver in heavy metal detoxification. I added flaxseed, important for a man's prostate, good source of omega-3s. So the list goes on, and all of them were specifically and carefully chosen. They're all organic. And when you get these superfoods, these organic superfoods into your system every day, it's not subtle, folks. You notice a big difference, especially those of you who get very few fruits and vegetables. You're going to notice a difference the very first day you use it.
20: Now, Dr. Levin, funny thing, a friend of mine wanted to do a juice cleanse and spent probably close to $200 buying one of those in the store with a handful of fresh pressed juices. And I mean, it's a fortune just for a 3-day cleanse. And what do you do after that? 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
21: 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I mean, what the heck are you going to do after that? 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I mean, do you breathe in chemicals once or twice a year or every day?
20: Every day.
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20: Every day,
21: right? So cleansing and detoxifying isn't something you do once or twice a year. I mean, like, would you shower once or twice a year?
20: I got a better one. 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
21: Exactly. How often do you use OJC? 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It fortifies the body. It adds those superfoods, the antioxidants, the phytonutrients, the vitamins and minerals from these super healthy foods. And at the same time, it supports your liver in its job to cleanse and detoxify your system.
20: All right. So I'm looking at the clock here. The time's just flown by. To recap the big story today, Purity Products is giving away a free bottle of their new next generation organic juice cleanse, power packed with 30 organic super fruits and veggies and the 5 grams of fiber to boot, plus the free shaker bottle as well today. And on top of that, for the first 1,000 callers from today's show, you're going to get a bottle of your awesome B12 energy melts. That's incredible. But Dr. Levin, if there was one thing you wanted our listeners to take away from today's show, what would it be?
21: Well, I guess bottom line, I mean, my patients, I'm sure our listeners, they're just not getting enough fruits and vegetables on a regular basis. I mean, the FDA, the National Cancer Institute, the American Heart Association, they want us getting 7 to 9 servings of fruits and vegetables a day. No one's doing that. And yeah, juicing, this is a popular option and it works great, but let's face it, it's messy. It's a huge hassle. It takes forever. Plus the cost of going out and shopping and buying all that produce, sure, it gets really expensive. And that's what I love about the organic juice cleanse. This is your shortcut. This is juicing made simple. It's the easy way to get these 30 different superfoods we've been discussing here today into your system every single day. So what do you notice? You notice you feel better. You feel supercharged. You feel sharper. And this is going to happen to pretty much everybody out there that tries OJC.
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22: ABC News, I'm Dave Packer. Iran saying it's reclosed the Strait of Hormuz just days after the U.S.-Iran ceasefire deal. Iranian state TV says this is in response to Israel's continued strikes in Lebanon. J.D. Vance, part of the U.S. delegation heading to Geneva for talks with Iran on the tarmac.
23: It's going to be something we're just going to have to continuously manage to ensure that, you know, Israel and Lebanon are both safe and secure. That's fundamentally the goal of this, to make the whole region
22: Officials in the UK say a collision between two passenger trains north of London killed an operator and injured dozens of passengers. Nine people remain in critical condition. And one person killed when two freight trains collided on a railway bridge in Germany overnight. President Trump today said that the U.S. Park Police had arrested multiple people for vandalizing the Lincoln Memorial reflecting pool and pledged that work would begin immediately to repair the peeling paint. The pool turned green with algae days after it was refilled. This is ABC News.
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17: 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Triple Team Traffic.
16: Orange County this evening, keep an eye out for slow traffic on westbound I-4 at State Road 535. And I'm also seeing eastbound I-4 delays approaching the 528. Look out for some planned road construction on southbound Orange Blossom Trail at Hiawassee Road, blocking the left turning lane. The rest of your county this evening, free of major delays as well. From the WDBO Traffic Center, I'm Zach Wagon.
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0: 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I am your host, Steve Summers, and I've got to tell you, we have got a fascinating show for you today. Now, if you're like most people, you may have noticed that when you hit 50, you kind of hit the wall. You know, between your joints, the heart, the brain, your eyes, your energy, you name it. Now, when you hit 50, you have to pay attention to your health. We all know that. So whether you're 40 or 50 or say in your 60s or 70s or even older for that matter, our guest today says he's discovered something that you can unlock the key to feeling better at any age. This is exciting. What is it? What are we talking about? Why do you need to know about this? Well, stay tuned. Dr. Neil Levin is on the line here. Dr. Neil Levin is a chiropractor. He's a nutritionist. He's a longtime advisor for Purity Products. Welcome, Dr. Levin. So great to have you back on the show today. This is a big story, isn't it?
21: Oh, absolutely, Steve. And let's cut right to the chase here. That discovery you talked about at the top there, it's krill oil, because krill oil is simply amazing for us. It's great for the heart, great for the joints, fantastic for the brain, for the eyes. I mean, I have people coming into my clinic every single day, and they want to feel better. I mean, they want to feel physically better, stronger. They want their joints to feel comfortable, but they want to stay mentally sharp. They want to keep that brain thinking like it did when they were younger. They want to protect themselves from coronary heart disease and maintain those flexible, healthy, youthful arteries for wonderful circulation. Hey, Steve, they want to boost their energy. And you know, why not? I mean, we deserve it, and that's what we're going to be talking about here today with this Krill Omega 50 Plus, which is the cutting edge combination, Steve, of krill oil, which is so fabulous for us. But we've infused the krill oil. Now, this is so important. We've infused the krill oil with the high omega-3 concentrated fish oil. You need to do that when you're dealing with krill, because krill just isn't high enough in omega-3. So many other important parameters and virtues, but you got to get that high omega-3 fish oil in there, and we've done that. So this is now the best of both worlds. But we didn't stop there. For the 50-plussers, we've added some vitamin D. We doubled the antioxidant power, and Steve, we actually increased the amount of krill by 67%. So this now becomes the finest omega-3 nutrient in the world, as far as I'm concerned.
0: This is very, very exciting. This krill oil sensation, I mean, it is all over the news, Dr. Neil Levin. Great studies are out there. Many experts are declaring that krill oil is better than fish oil. So give us this lowdown on this krill omega 50 plus formula.
21: Right, Steve. You know, if I told you that there's this one tiny pill that benefits the joints and the brain and memory, mood, coronary heart disease, wonderful for the arteries, makes your hair shine, great for the skin, I mean, what would you say to that?
0: Hey, where can I get this stuff?
21: Right, and we have it. It's Krill Omega 50 Plus, and we're going to give it to everybody for free today. And that's really cool, because Purity wants everybody to try this, because they know they're going to see a huge difference. But get this, on top of that, for the first 1,000 people that call today, we're giving away a second gift, because I just demanded this. You know, when we're dealing with the 50-plussers, and hey, you know, if you're 40 and you feel like your energy is low, this is for you also. But for people 50 and over, we're also giving away free B12 energy melts. I demanded this because, hey, as we're getting a little older, we don't absorb that B12 as well, and I want you to feel the benefits from this Krill Omega 50 Plus. I'm going to jack up those B12 levels for you today as well. You know, what a value proposition.
0: You know, when it comes to your health, it really is a win-win. This is amazing. I heard you say that this can actually reduce the risk of coronary heart disease. When you hear that, whose ears don't perk up after that? How exactly does that work anyway?
21: Right. Well, Krill Omega 50 Plus, remember, this is the combination of krill oil with the high omega-3, highly concentrated fish oil. So it's much higher in omega-3s than most krill oil formulas would be. So when we're dealing with the high omega-3 fish oil, we're talking about support for the HDL cholesterol, healthy, youthful, flexible arteries. That's so great for the circulation, heart muscle strength, platelet activity, red blood cells that stay nice and soft and flexible so they can work their way through those little capillaries. Oh, what about triglycerides? That becomes so important. So this Krill Omega 50 Plus supports the heart in so many ways. And you know, the bottom line is we need to think about this, because as we're getting a little older, 50 plus, maybe mid 40s, certainly 60s and 70s, it's decision time. I mean, you know your body's not working the way it did when you were in your 30s.
0: Exactly.
21: The energy might not be there. You need to make a decision. Are you going to take it laying down and just let yourself get old? Or Are you going to do something about it? Are you going to stay physically active? Are you going to do the things you need to stay healthy? And getting these omega-3s, the krill oil, the vitamin D, the antioxidants make such a difference. This is a game changer for anybody in that 50-plus age group.
0: Doc, this is absolutely great information. I know that omega-3s are best known for their cardiovascular benefits, and they're certainly also known as brain food. Now, we've discussed this in some of the past shows. If you would, touch on the brain benefits for our listeners listening out there today. And tell us why you say that supplementing with omega-3s isn't just a good idea for the brain, but an absolute necessity.
21: Oh, this is such an important point that you're bringing up. Absolutely. For brain health, we must get these omega-3s back in there. You know, when you think about omega-3s and you think about brain health and memory and mood and feeling sharp, you really want to single out the DHA component. That's the docosahexaenoic acid. You know what, Steve? Your brain is 60% fat by weight, and of that 25% needs to be DHA. You know what I use an analogy in my practice? People understand calcium and bone health, right? If you don't have calcium in your diet and you don't supplement with calcium, your bones are going to get brittle and weak. That's right. What happens to bones. Bones need calcium for their normal strength and structure. Now, with the brain, it's the same. DHA for normal structure. We use this for one brain neuron to communicate with another, to build out the brain, the serotonin, the dopamine, all the feel-good neurotransmitters. So must have it, must get it back in there. So important. And with this krill omega 50+, we've increased the level of DHA because we put the concentrated omega-3s in there. Now, with krill omega 50+, you're going to get 130 milligrams of DHA per serving, Steve.
0: Wow.
21: The leading brand of krill oil, you're going to get 24.
0: Excellent.
21: 24 in the leading brand, you're going to get 130 with krill omega 50 plus. That's why this is so incredible for the brain.
0: This is absolutely exciting. I got to tell you, though, during the last krill show that we did together, you totally shocked me, Doc. I remember this specifically. You said that.
21: Tell me, I'm right on the edge of my seat. What did I say?
0: You said, and I remember, that the studies show that krill oil improves joint comfort in just 7 days. Now, if the benefits for the brain and the heart didn't perk my ears up, that certainly would. If you would, touch on the study and tell us how this works.
21: Right. That was a great study. In fact, that's the reason I started taking krill oil about 5-6 years ago. Mm-hmm. Pilot study, double-blind, placebo-controlled, exactly what you want to see out of the Journal of the American College of Nutrition. Now, participants got 300 milligrams of krill oil or placebo. Now, remember, in krill omega 50+, we're giving you even more. We're giving you 500 milligrams of krill oil, so even more potent. But the participants in this study that got the krill oil got some amazing joint benefits, Steve. Get this. In just 7 days, and you remember this from the last show, but yeah. In just 7 days, they were 28% more comfortable. That's a jaw dropper. When I read that, I immediately went out and bought my first bottle of krill oil. But after 30 days, they were 38% more comfortable. The researchers didn't stop there. They looked at flexibility of the joints. They looked at function of the joints. All improved. And I call this the krill oil advantage. So if you're out there and you're taking fish oil, well, fish oil is great. I mean, fish oil is in here. It's so important, but you're not going to get the same joint advantages just on krill. You're not going to experience this joint comfort benefit that we get specifically from the krill. And remember, in krill omega 50+, we've jacked up the levels of the krill 67% more. So in terms of dosage, fantastic.
0: That's big. That is absolutely big. Hey, I was on the website, and the testimonials on the krill omega 50+, they're incredible. I mean, people obviously love this product. I'd like to share a couple of my favorites here.
21: Sure.
0: Believer writes in. She's a female, age 45 to 54, from Georgia. She rates it 5 out of 5 stars. She writes, "This has helped. Less grind on my knees when climbing up the steps. Beneficial to my overall health, both physically and mentally. I just feel better," is what she said. Also, Safety Susan, age 55 to 64, from Sacramento, California. She writes to 5 out of 5 stars, "I was a little worried about fishy aftertaste. However, I have not burped it even once. Because I like it better than regular fish oil. The capsule size is smaller and it's easy to swallow." This is big. The capsule size being smaller.
21: You know, and I'm really glad you picked that one out, because Safety Suzanne picks out a very important point there. I don't think we've really harped on this enough, because people have have trouble swallowing those huge horse pills, you know, those huge omega-3 pills. These are tiny. So this is why this is such a breakthrough. These capsules are so small and easy to swallow. Anybody can easily swallow them. But at the same time, we've increased the dosage of krill by 67%. We've boosted the antioxidant power. The vitamin D is in there. We supercharged the whole thing with the high omega-3, highly concentrated fish oil. So important for the heart. So yeah, Safety Suzanne, she really nailed it there. I want to read one more. This one in front of me, Blessed. She's in the 55 to 64 age bracket, Fort Worth, Texas, 5 out of 5 stars. She writes, I was experiencing brain fog. I couldn't remember things at work. Felt I was slowing down mentally. Purity was offering a free bottle. I've been taking it for a year, and I swear by it. I have experienced a difference in my brain and body. Good for you, Blessed. You know what? I'm not surprised at these testimonials at all because, again, I take this product myself. Mm-hmm. It's fabulous. My patients love the Krill Omega 50 Plus. They feel it in their joints. They feel it in their brain. They feel it in their energy, their circulation. They just feel better. That's what everybody tells me when they get in this Krill Omega 50 Plus.
0: Now, Dr. Neil Levin, talk for a minute, if you would, about the B12 Energy Melts, too. This is really an exciting addition.
21: So important.
0: You gave these away in our last Krill show as well, and the feedback has been absolutely overwhelming. People simply love the energy, the pep, the vigor they feel when they have their B12 levels restored with these. And now Purity's going to do it again. So two free bottles here today for the listeners. Tell us about this.
21: Yeah, remember, first of all the listeners today that pick up the phone and call are going to get a free bottle of this Krill Omega 50 Plus. Amazing. But now the B12 Energy Melts, why are they here? I said to Purity, I said, guys, we're dealing with the 50-plussers here. Even people of 45, 50, 60, 70, they're having more trouble absorbing the B12. And B12 is critical. You think B12, think energy. If your energy is low and you're in your 50s or 60s, I mean, it may be a B12 issue. B12 helps the body to make red blood cells. We need that to carry oxygen to the tissue. So important for energy. 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You put one on your tongue, tastes delicious. 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The first thing you notice is energy. 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Charges? 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
0: 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Now, Doc, I've seen these ads where they say that krill oil is 48 times stronger than fish oil. Is that true? Does that make any sense?
21: Well, you know, obviously these are the krill guys talking, right?
0: Right.
21: But you could look at it both ways. Let's get into krill in just a moment. But first, let's pat the fish oil guys on the shoulder because, you know, you could say that the fish oil is better and stronger, but we're talking about the concentrated high omega-3 fish oil here because it's higher in the omega-3s, the EPA and DHA that are so important for the heart, the brain, the memory, mood, your eyes, your skin, your hair, your nails. So in one sense, you could say, well, the fish oil is better. But in another sense, I have to hand it to the krill guys because in terms of antioxidant power, krill oil is extraordinary. And it's because there's a molecule in krill oil that's naturally occurring called astaxanthin. And this astaxanthin, Steve, this is one of the most powerful antioxidants we've ever discovered. Steve, by one measure of antioxidant activity, it's 6,000 times stronger than vitamin C.
0: Wow.
21: So amazing antioxidant power in the krill. And now, as we're getting older, 50-plussers like myself, I'm 52, and we don't make as many antioxidants naturally. Our antioxidant systems are kind of slowing down, and at the same time, we're producing more free radicals naturally. This is why we call it krill omega 50-plus, extra antioxidant power and extra krill. Remember, 500 milligrams of krill instead of 300, that's 67% more, plus the vitamin D, so important for us, and this is just incredible value. I have folks, they were going out and they were getting the krill separately and the fish oil separately, the antioxidants. You could spend $75 doing that.
0: No kidding.
21: You're getting it all for free today. This is the best of both worlds, this combination product with the krill and the fish oil. It's not one being better than the other. They're both great, and this is the best of both worlds.
0: You know, thank God for Purity products. I'm serious. Seriously, because when you think about where our food supply has gone and where we are today, we have to have something that allows us to feel better as we age, to age gracefully. It's amazing to me as we talk about
21: this. And that's why I love the way that Purity gives away the free bottles. Because, you know, people can be skeptical.
0: Sure.
21: They should be skeptical. But now they can be skeptical and they say, okay, you know what? This sounds pretty important. I'm going to give this a go. It's only going to cost me $6.95. And they get it and they try it out. And what they start to see, because it doesn't take long. Remember that joint study, 7 days, 28% more comfortable. What they start to see is, hey, I'm more comfortable. I feel better. They notice their energy is better. And they realize, hey, you know what? This is important. And they tell their friends and they tell their relatives and they tell their loved ones. And Purity's been doing business this way for, I don't know, 20 years now. And, you know, this is a great testimonial by Gracie. 5 out of 5 stars, she writes, it works. I feel a difference in my joints after only 1 week. Also, you have the nicest staff. That's Gracie. You have the nicest staff. People are going to appreciate working with Purity. They're a fantastic company. They put their money where their mouth is. They give out free bottles, and you try it, and you're like, wow, this is great stuff. Thank God for Purity.
0: Let's talk about the heart health for a moment. It's probably the single greatest concern that people face as they age. So anything that we can do to boost heart health becomes really a top priority. You know this, I know this, and those folks out there know this as well. And I know you mentioned earlier that omega-3s literally lower our risk of coronary heart disease. Do I have that correct? Because that's a big statement.
21: You know, absolutely. I mean, protecting the heart, this is what put omega-3s on the map back in the 70s. Dr. Dierberg discovered, you know, how protective they were for the Eskimos.
0: Right.
21: But bottom line is, omega-3s protect our heart in so many ways. They promote a smooth, rhythmical heartbeat, important for the body's normal inflammatory response in the heart muscle, inside the arteries and veins. They promote those youthful, flexible arteries, so important for circulation. They promote healthy blood platelet activity, healthy red blood cell activity. They support a healthy blood pressure. That's very important. Triglycerides. So they do so much for the heart. So simply amazing cardiovascular protection with these omega-3s.
0: Doc, this study you sent me on this omega-3s and the memory is amazing. It seems that the participants taking omega-3s had some pretty incredible benefits here. When you talk about memory, that is something that kind of slips as we get older. Tell us more about this, would you?
21: Right. This was a great study because what they did here was very interesting. This out of the journal Neurology, and what they did is they checked the omega-3 level in the red blood cells of women, 1,000 women, older women. So this is a big study, 1,000 women.
0: Mm-hmm.
21: But then again, 8 years later, and the women were on average 78 years old at this point, they did MRI scans of the women's brains. And what they found, Steve, this is so amazing, they found that the brain volume for the women that had more omega-3s in their red blood cells, the women that had more omega-3s in their red blood cells, they had higher brain volume. They were actually maintaining more of the youthful size of the brain. Their brains were bigger. You could see it plainly in the MRI measurements. That's really great. Cool. But not only that, there's a very important part of the brain known as the hippocampus, a very important part of the brain that facilitates learning, facilitates memory. And there was greater brain volume in the hippocampus for people that had more omega-3s in their red blood cells. That's how you can really measure how much omega-3 someone's taking in. So if you take omega-3s, you will raise your omega-3 index. We know this. It's a fact. You take omega-3s, you raise that. So you want to have more omega-3s in your bloodstream. Very important. That's how it infuses into all the cell membranes, into the joints, into the brain, etc. So take the krill omega 50 plus. You get the krill oil, 67% more krill oil. So fantastic for the joints. You get the high omega 3 fish oil, vitamin D in there as well, astaxanthin for extra antioxidant power, and protect that brain, protect your memory, facilitate that quick, that youthful thinking that's so fun to have. When you feel sharp, when you feel like your brain is working great, you have that brain energy, it's more fun. It's more fun to be in a conversation. You feel better. You wake out of bed. You have that energy. You feel mentally alert. You feel alive. That's the way I want to feel. That's the way young people feel. That's why we put this in this Krill Omega 50 Plus. We want people to feel younger. We want people to maintain their youthful vigor and attitude. And that's what this Krill Omega 50 Plus is all about.
0: All right. I got to tell you, Dr. Levin, I take the Krill Omega 50 Plus and

0: shrinking the capsule size. How do you do that?
1: Right. 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
1: 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So, no, we need to talk about that one more time. But I want you to get that, too, and I demand this, because this is Krill Omega 50 Plus. Hey, if you're in your 40s and you feel run down, it's great for you, too. But 50s, 60s, 70s, folks in that age bracket, they're not absorbing the B12 as well because they're losing some of the intrinsic factors in the GI tract that are responsible for absorbing the B12. So now you put the B12 Energy Melt on your tongue, tastes delicious, and it just gets in there and boosts up those levels of B12. What do you feel when you boost your level of B12? If you had been low, you feel more energy because B12 helps make the red blood cells, carry oxygen to the tissues, helps burn your carbs for energy, great for the hair, skin, and nails, great for so many things. Steve, be one of the first 1,000 callers. 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You're going to love it. 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
5: From ABC News, I'm Dave Packer. Iran says it's once again closing the Strait of Hormuz. This comes just days after it reopened in the wake of that memo of understanding between the U.S. and Iran. Iranian state TV says this is in response to Israel's continued strikes in Lebanon. ABC News contributor and former Deputy Assistant Secretary of Defense for the Middle East, Mick Mulroy.
2: It's almost like an economic nuclear weapon. They know now just how significant it is. I mean, we are by far, I think even they would acknowledge it, the most powerful military in the world. Yet they use this economic choke point to such their advantage that they're getting most

0: most of the benefits that we never thought that we would concede to by any administration before we even get into the nuclear discussions.
1: We're going to have to wait and see how this development affects gas prices. The market had priced in a reopen trade.
2: Drivers are paying about a dollar more per gallon than before the conflict began, and the most expensive gas remains concentrated in the West. States including California, Hawaii, Washington, Oregon, Nevada, New York, and Alaska still all above $4.20 a gallon.
1: ABC's Andrew Dimbert. An urgent search underway for the suspect in a series of highway shootings in the Kansas City area.
3: The FBI offering a $25,000 reward for any information leading to the arrest of 22-year-old Oscar Sanchez Munoz. Police say after he shot into one of the cars, a driver died when the vehicle crashed. Among those victims, a teen and three adults.
1: ABC's Olivia Rubin. In Raleigh, North Carolina today, a parade and rally for the NHL champion Carolina Hurricanes. They defeated the Vegas Golden Knights for the title. Head coach Rod Brindamore.
4: You got to take pride in what you do and who you're doing with and how they do it. And these guys do it better than anyone. These are the world champs right in front of you here.
1: It is Carolina's second Stanley Cup win. 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
10: Tracking widely scattered showers and isolated storms developing already across central Florida. We'll continue to see a good 60% chance for numerous showers and storms today, moving west to east through the lunch hour and into the afternoon and evening hours. Meanwhile, temperatures today will be slightly lower than yesterday. Still hot and steamy, though. A high of 92 degrees with heat index values in the upper 90s and low triple digits. From Channel 9 Eyewitness News, and meteorologist Cassandra Crimi.
9: 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Triple Team Traffic.
11: Orange County this evening, keep an eye out for slow traffic on westbound I-4 at State Road 535. And I'm also seeing eastbound I-4 delays approaching the 528. Look out for some planned road construction on southbound Orange Blossom Trail at Hiawassee Road, blocking the left turning lane. The rest of your county this evening, free of major delays as well. From the WDBO Traffic Center, I'm Zach Wagon.
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0: Puro Especial. If you've seen the cigar from AJ Fernandez, the New World Puro Especial, you are about to say to me, Tony, you know that cigar is not new. That cigar might be 19 million years old. It's not 19 million years old, but I think it is at least a decade old.
1: I smoked it once with an archaeologist.
0: Oh, so it must be true.
1: Mm-hmm.
0: Archaeology jokes. This early in the morning? It's Eat, Drink, Smoke. I'm Tony Katz, and that right there is America's favorite amateur drinker, Fingers Malloy. It is... You might be used to this with the kind of red and gold label on it from AJ Fernandez, but this is the new look. The New World AJ Fernandez Puro Especial, coming in at 6.5 by 52, which means it's 6.5 inches long.
1: Indeed.
0: Always makes Fingers Malloy laugh. That was a good one.
1: Thank you.
0: That was a good one. The ring gauge is a 52. That's the diameter of the cigar or how thick it is around.
1: Indeed.
0: Again, with the laughter, this is a Nicaraguan Habano. Now, what's really weird is I have seen this now in a couple of ways. The guys over at Developing Palettes, great, great site, by the way. They're lovely people. I don't think they like me too much, but they're lovely people. I shouldn't say that.
1: How is that possible?
0: It's been quite a few years since we've spoken, but I think they do an excellent job. DevelopingPalettes.com. They say it's a Nicaraguan Criollo 98 is the wrapper. When I was over there at Neptune Cigar, they say that it is a Nicaraguan Criollo. But when I'm on the AJ Fernandez site, they say it's a Nicaraguan Habano. So am I to believe that with this new look, they changed the wrapper? And what those guys were talking about was a cigar from 2017, 2018, and this is the now and they made a change. I'm going to go with what's on the AJ Fernandez website, ajfcigars.com. This is a Nicaraguan Habano wrapper, Nicaraguan Habano in the binder, Nicaraguan in the filler, and there are two things I can tell you about the cigar. First of all, the oil on there with just the slightest amount of grit. The color of this cigar is rich and milk heading into dark chocolate. And this cigar has an atomic weight. Like last week, this is a Billy Club. Fingers Malloy, what would you call this?
1: It's beefy.
0: Beefy. It is. That extra half inch isn't the thing that's carrying the load here. As you know, 6 inch, you would think more in the Toro. This is a 6.5. This is just stocked.
1: 10 pounds of tobacco and a 5 pound bag.
0: Is that what they call it?
1: That's what they say.
0: You know, they call, I'm cutting mine right now.
1: He's cutting his right now. I lit mine about, I don't know, 4 minutes ago. And I was struck right away with a nice bit of wood on the light. And then maybe just a tad bit of pepper, but that really went away quite quickly. Now there's a little bit of coffee mixed with wood,
0: but no spice.
1: Not yet. Right away, and then it went away. I mean, really? it was a flash in the pan. I was expecting to get punched in the face with spice, and it really didn't happen. But I lit this 4 minutes ago.
0: Okay, so I just cut mine. And I'm thinking I may have cut that too shallow. So you cut from the cap end, you light from the foot end. Right? So the part that you light is called the foot, right? The part that's covered and you have to cut in order to smoke is called the cap. So I like to cut as the cap is starting to curve. That's where I like to cut. It's a little more of a shallow cut, but it allows me what I think is the proper amount of bringing in that draw, kind of like condensing that draw, but not necessarily a V cut. But I'm thinking I'm too shallow there. I need to open that up a little bit because I am probably only, I'm less than 2/3 the diameter of the cigar, right? So some people cut to the diameter of the cigar. So it's right, it's a 52 ring gauge, and they'll cut straight across so they've got a 52 opening. I don't think you should do that. At least that doesn't work for me. Whatever you do, hey, it's your cigar, you live your life. Truly, truly, it's fine. So I like to cut a little more shallow than that. But I'm starting to think that I went a little too shallow. If you do, depending on the cigar, you can recut like you did too. You went shallow.
1: I did. And so far, so good. I actually like the draw on this. But as you know, Tony, I've said it a million times. Measure once and cut twice.
0: That is who you are. That's who you are. So I opened it up. I opened it up a little bit. And I think that's going to be better for me for what we're smoking here. Get your notebooks out. What did you eat today? What did you drink today? It is stupid, humid, disgusting, awful in Indianapolis, Indiana. And I hate everyone. And I am disgusted with those who decide what the weather is.
1: I'll tell you, it is terrible right now. And I'm really upset because I took a shower earlier and now I just don't know what to do with my hair.
0: Your hair looks... A Fingers is going full mullet. He's not even shy about it. He's going full mullet, ladies and gentlemen. And I don't know how I feel about it. I do know. Bad. I feel bad about it.
1: I will really take that into consideration 6 months from now, the next time I get a haircut. I couldn't grow long hair in the 80s. When I tried, it would turn into an afro because I had curly hair. Now my hair is a little straighter, so this is the first time in my life I can really grow long hair. So you may see me having it down to my butt crack.
0: I was there. You must have seen pictures of me.
1: Mm-mm.
0: Of course. When we first met, I had the long hair.
1: You didn't have long hair, though.
0: Oh, I didn't. You're right. I didn't have long hair.
1: How long was it?
0: My hell. Down to my butt.
1: Really?
0: Yeah. Oh, yeah. Oh, I cut my hair twice for Locks of Love. I donated the hair. Absolutely. Did the whole thing.
1: Very nice. So, did Prel? Did you use Prel? Did you use VO5? Did you use the VO5?
0: Did I use the Alberto VO5? No. Everything I used was Suave.
1: I see what you
0: did. Suave. What did you eat today? What did you drink today? The weather, all of it. Write that down in your notebook. Then, in your notebook, any notebook will do. You break the cigar into thirds, first third, second third, and final third, right? And then what did you get? What are the flavors you got out of each third? Then when you try that cigar a month from now, 6 months from now, whatever it is, you do it again, you check your notes. You see what your through line is, what you really got from that cigar. And then it starts to teach you what you get out of certain types of tobacco. This is the New World from AJ Fernandez. This is the Puro Especial. Oh, I definitely think I just lit mine up. There is definitely a spice on the tongue that's really, truly happening right now, at least with me. But I will tell you this. I almost want to say it's dates.
1: Really?
0: Yeah, and I'm not a dates guy. But there's something dried fruit kind of thing that's happening, which also could be a play on the coffee idea. Just think of it as a bitter coffee, and you might see yourself more going in that
1: direction. You're not getting any wood notes at this point. That's interesting.
0: Not as much as I'm getting a bit of that dried fruit thing going on.
1: See, I got that spice right at the light that you're talking about.
0: Yeah, laid on the tongue for me.
1: Yeah, but it dissipated quickly for me. I'm also guzzling soda like it's going out of style.
0: Yeah, but it's Diet Coke. You're fine. And by the way, we took a poll at the Fingers Molloy Institute for Institutes of Institutes. It is soda or Coke, and no one uses pop anymore. That's dead.
1: Oh, I'm actually upset with myself. I like to use whatever word annoys the people in coffee.
0: That's fantastic. The AJ Fernandez New World Puro Especial 6.5 by 52. Is this in the humidor? We're going to get to that and a whole bunch more. Find everything we do at eatdrinksmokeshow.com. 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
10: Iran has closed the Strait of Hormuz, blaming ongoing Israeli military action in Lebanon and what they call a lack of follow-through by the U.S. on an interim agreement tied to the conflict. Russian-guided bombs have struck an apartment block in Kharkiv, Ukraine, killing at least one person and injuring nine, including a child. The U.S. men's soccer team has clinched a top spot in the World Cup. The next game for Team USA will be Thursday against Turkey.
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0: So we try very hard on this show not to be people who are political. We come from political backgrounds. We do political radio shows outside of Eat, Drink, Smoke. We try not to bring the politics here. This is for relaxation and enjoyment. And we get into big subjects here. We talk about what's going on in the world. If it's being discussed in the Cigar Lounge, we're discussing it here. It's Eat, Drink, Smoke. I'm Tony Katz. That is America's favorite amateur drinker, Fingers Malloy. Before I get into some of these other things, as we're recording, this is the day that we have now heard about a second round of U.S. responses to Iran. So Iran had shot down a Black Hawk helicopter. It was an Apache. Sorry, it was an Apache helicopter. Two pilots in the helicopter. They survived. They were able to eject. They were picked up by a drone boat. It's like a 24-foot drone boat. And it's kind of incredible. Like, we've got technology we're not even aware of. It's crazy what we can do. And so what President Trump said was, well, we have to respond to this. And he's been desperate to find a deal. And I say desperate, I'm not trying to engage political. I'm saying he wants a deal. He believes a deal can be made. That's a better way to say.
1: He wants an off-ramp.
0: For everybody. Say what you will about him. He cannot fathom the concept of war. It makes no sense to him. Why would you fight when you could just make a deal? You get paid. It's like the whole other thing is like beyond his grasp, and it shows in a lot of parts of his history and things he's done as president. And that's not a dig. It's just an observation. So what has happened next is that President Trump said, well, we have to respond to this. And we hit radar stations and a couple of others. And then as we're recording, we learned today that there was going to be another round of attacks. And that literally as we're recording, that's what's happening. Another round of attacks is going on. Where this goes to, can't answer. But the question is going to be, how much can an oil price go up before people say, I'm out? Are we already there? Because we've been at the 450s, 460s. We've been at $5. We've seen diesel at $7. For all our trucker friends out there who listen to the show and greatly appreciate you doing that here at Eat, Drink, Smoke Nation. And we've seen things drop. And then we learned that Trump was taking the oil that the Iranians, they can't even sell it. So we were taking it and putting it onto the market, keeping oil prices down to keep supply going. And if that's the case, why do I have $90, $100 barrel oil anyway? But this new round, these oil prices, these gas prices, that's where people feel it most. Right. Everybody else is engaging politically. This is the rational one. They feel it most in this. Is there a number, Fingers, where people say, yep, I'm tapping out. This can't happen anymore. Stop this.
1: I don't know if it's a number necessarily about the price of gas, but more of a number of weeks that they're going to continue to put up with this before they've. And I think they're almost at that breaking point right now.
0: See, that's the part that I don't agree with. If we argue that for the past 5.5 weeks, let's call it 6 weeks between friends, they have been in a position of not engaging. We've got troops in position, everything else. We have no troops on the ground. We haven't fired a shot until this thing happens with the Apache helicopter. We nothing has happened. The American life hasn't been affected one bit. It's like we haven't been at war at all.
1: Yeah, but you know how this is. So much of this is psychological, and the markets, so much of it is psychological. What was it? 2 or 3 weeks ago, Trump announced that a deal was in the works, and within a half hour, oil dropped like $11 a barrel.
0: 3 days ago, Trump said, we're 2 to 3 days away from a deal. And then today it was, they're tap, tap, tapping us along, which I'd never heard that expression. And I'm like, I don't know where he gets that one. They're leading us along, and it's just they're not being serious. They should sign this deal, but they're not being serious. Okay, we're gonna have to do it another way, right? So he's been saying these things, and you don't know if that's a misdirect, you don't know if that's a hope, you don't know if that's to apply pressure, maybe make them think that other people are negotiating with them, and so some the people they want to talk to them will sign this or sign that. I'm not 100% sure, and maybe I'm not trying to be naive. I'm just trying to give out all the options. I just don't know if I buy into the idea of this is taking too long. First of all, how long do you think it takes? And secondly, if we're not firing a shot, well, it's just a siege at this stage of the game.
1: I think a lot of people are upset because they weren't expecting any of this to be happening. And I think that's where this all comes from. It's like, this feels like for many people, and I'm not saying it, it's just from what I'm observing, how people are discussing this, is that this was a choice that was made to get into this. You know, a lot of people are saying, you know, we've heard for a long time, for decades, Iran is, you know, 2 weeks away, they're 10 days away from a bomb. I'm not saying that these people are right. I'm just saying that that's what I feel like I'm hearing from people. And so gas prices are priced the way they are because many people believe that this was entered into by choice and it didn't necessarily have to happen this way.
0: Can I ask you?
1: Sure.
0: So I have heard that argument before about, we always hear that Iran is X number of days, weeks, months away from a nuclear weapon, and it rubs some people the wrong way. I believe that when you take a look at the things that have been done to thwart Iran, they have probably been close to a nuclear weapon multiple times. But one of the things that you hear is this idea that a threat was not imminent. It wasn't an imminent threat. Have we as a nation defined what in the world imminent means?
1: No.
0: Don't you think we should?
1: Probably. It probably would be a good idea.
0: Be a smart thing to, like, it's this thing, like, what constitutes a threat? So, I mean, we did not discuss this. This was not on our calendar of events, but we do this. Do you have I have a definition. I came up with a definition, and it's through example, but I'm asking you, no right, no wrong answer. Do you, Fingers Malloy, have a definition of this idea of imminent?
1: It depends on who we're talking about. If we're talking about Iran, then it literally is them being able to produce a nuclear weapon. That's an imminent threat, not just to the United States, but to the whole globe. They'll be able to keep the whole world will be held hostage if they get a nuclear weapon.
0: And people don't understand that that's exactly what would happen with this Islamic regime. The whole world, take a look at what North Korea is able to do to Japan, South Korea, and even China. Saber rattle to get this, to get that, to get... I agree, you don't let them get a nuclear weapon. Here is my conversation about imminent. And I go to September 11th. When was the threat imminent? Before the plane hit the building, before the hijackers got on the plane, when the hijackers landed in the United States, or when they first thought of the idea of, hey, you know what we could do to the Americans? At what moment was it imminent? I argue it was that first one.
1: Absolutely.
0: When they first said, hey, here's an idea, that's the moment the threat was real. And you guys might agree or disagree. That's totally fine. We're up for the agreement or disagreement. But rather, it's about, why haven't we asked ourselves and engaged with any clarity at all what the freaking definition is, so we could then all work from the same page to figure out whether or not we want to be there or not?
1: You really think we can have a national conversation about what imminent threat is? Words and things are redefined every other day in this country, and we are hopelessly divided.
0: I don't say no, but boy, would I like to know. I'm so naive. This is Eat, Drink, Smoke.
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8: Vice President J.D. Vance on his way to Switzerland to join the U.S. delegation continuing talks with the Iranians. This comes as Iran says it's shut down the Strait of Hormuz again because of Israel's actions in Lebanon. ABC News contributor and former senior Pentagon official Mick Mulroy says the Iranians clearly believe they have the upper hand over the U.S.
9: They're getting most of the benefits that we never thought that we would concede to by any administration before we even get into the nuclear discussions.
8: But this latest closure not yet slowing the drop in fuel prices. The national average for a price of diesel gallon dropping below $5, first time since March, that according to Gas Buddy. Mississippi under a state of emergency right now. This is due to severe storms. 100 water rescues so far. Thousands remain without power. Large fire almost completely destroyed a luxury resort in the Dominican Republic Friday, forcing the evacuation of almost 1,700 tourists. This is ABC News.
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18: Tracking widely scattered showers and isolated storms developing already across central Florida. We'll continue to see a good 60% chance for numerous showers and storms today, moving west to east through the lunch hour and into the afternoon and evening hours. Meanwhile, temperatures today will be slightly lower than yesterday. Still hot and steamy, though. A high of 92 degrees with heat index values in the upper 90s and low triple digits. From Channel 9 Eyewitness News, I'm meteorologist Cassandra Crimi.
6: 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Triple Team Traffic.
19: Orange County this evening, keep an eye out for slow traffic on westbound I-4 at State Road 535. And I'm also seeing eastbound I-4 delays approaching the 528. Look out for some planned road construction on southbound Orange Blossom Trail at Hiawassee Road, blocking the left turning lane. The rest of your county this evening, free of major delays as well. From the WDBO Traffic Center, I'm Zach Wagon.
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0: Urban Foodie Extravaganza. I'm Tony Katz. That is America's favorite amateur drinker, Fingers Malloy, and we are smoking from AJ Fernandez. This is the New World Puro Especial. This is the Nicaraguan wrapper, binder, and filler. And according to AJ Fernandez's site, this is a Nicaraguan Habano wrapper right there. I'm having a couple of burn issues that I'm going to say is me for right now. But Fingers, give me an idea of where you are with the flavor of the cigar. What's moving you?
1: So the spice is picked up. It dissipated at first. You know, it first hit me when I lit it, then it went away, and now it is back with really some nice intensity, and it's sticking back of the tongue, back of the throat. For me, there's wood, there's coffee. It has been very consistent. I've been able to, you know, set the cigar down. I haven't had the issues you've had. I really haven't had to touch it up all that much. It's been very enjoyable, and I'm smoking it way too fast.
0: Are you?
1: Yes.
0: Why?
1: It's a nervous tick.
0: Do you think so?
1: Yeah.
0: I am starting to pull too hard. My draw is like intense, and I think I'm creating too much heat, and that's been my problem. I need to not pull as hard. But like it's, I have very well developed lungs, ladies and gentlemen. I have the lungs of a professional swimmer.
1: Ah, Greg Louganis, he was a diver.
0: He was a diver.
1: Oh, you don't need to
0: have a diver. You need the lats of a diver. You need the lungs of a swimmer, and the legs of a young Liza Minnelli.
1: Which, by the way, never did get to my hotel room. I'm still upset about that.
0: What are you going to do?
1: But I want to bring something up that you mentioned at the beginning of the show about how you cut your cigar.
0: Yeah.
1: Because I've had people ask me,
0: Fingers! Is that what they ask?
1: That's exactly what they thought. That's how they start the question about V-cuts.
0: Ah, yes. I need to get myself a good V-cutter.
1: So the question I have for you is, when do you make the decision to use have a V-cut on a cigar versus just using a traditional straight cut?
0: When it's a torpedo, when it's a pyramid, when it comes to a point, very often I will go with a V-cut to be able to keep as much of the preferred shape of the roller and the blender intact. So a V-cut figure, you're starting at the point, let's say the pyramid or the bellicoso, and it's going to cut in at a V. So you're keeping the sides, but you're cutting into the cigar. So surface area wise, you're getting a good amount of surface area, but it's still got the taper. So you're getting the mouthfeel of what I assume they wanted me to have. So those are the reasons. Now, some people just dig it, man. They just dig the V-cut, and who am I to tell them? Go right ahead. V-cut away. I don't.
1: So on a Toro, you wouldn't necessarily.
0: No, I wouldn't. But if it was a Toro, like, here's an interesting play. If a V-cut will intensify the draw, right? You get a little more intensity. Maybe you would do it on a Connecticut or something you felt was more mild to get a little more strength out of the thing. And you could be like, yeah, on that cigar, I do that because it gives me a different flavor profile at the end.
1: That's interesting. So say, for instance, you know, I like to, for football Sunday during the NFL season, I like to start my day off. I'll have like three or four cigars watching football from 1 p.m. through the yeah, Sunday sure. night game. And I'll always start with a Connecticut. But say if it's later in the afternoon and I want something that has a little bit more intensity, you know,
0: punch,
1: a little more punch. Yeah, exactly. Maybe if all I have is a Connecticut, go with the V-cut. That's what you're saying.
0: I'd be curious if people do that, if they really do experience a difference. I say yes. I say you do experience a difference. But the main reason I V-cut is for the integrity of what I think the blender and the rollers were trying to do. I want to experience what they wanted me to have, not what I think I should have had, right? I put my trust in them. I maybe this is a bit esoteric, like I spent way too much time thinking about this, but it is. This is what they've done. So I want to experience what it is they were trying to bring my way.
1: So are you saying it's like a master distiller watching a bourbon that they worked and slaved over being poured into a glass and somebody splashes some Crystal Pepsi in there?
0: Yeah, they're very upset. Can I share something with you before we get to news of the week? Oh, by the way, is this cigar, the AJ Fernandez, the Puro Especial, This is the 6.5 by 52. Is this in your humidor for $9 a stick?
1: Oh, stop it. Yes.
0: $9.
1: Yeah.
0: $9.
1: That's crazy.
0: Yeah. It got a little richer as I've been getting into the first third of this cigar. Nice. My issues with the burner, mine, not yours. It's nice. And you know, the wrapper is giving off flavor. It's not, it started off with like, hey, there's this spice thing happening. There's this fruit thing happening, like a dried fruit. And now I appreciate where you are about coffee. I think there's a little bit of nuttiness going on. You keep asking about a wood. I guess I could argue there's a cedar laying down on my tongue, but it isn't a prominent thing. It isn't what's moving me the most about this stick at all. Nice cigar. $9.
1: Insane.
0: I don't know if I'm around the yard with this. I don't know if I'm around the golf course with this. And here's why I say this. If you're used to it, yeah, you can do this. This says it's a medium. Right now, it's playing a little bigger than a medium.
1: Yeah.
0: It's playing medium plus, and I don't know if it's going to work for everybody on the course.
1: I feel like this is something that you have after a meal with a full stomach.
0: Right?
1: Yeah.
0: It is playing. So I'm not crazy.
1: No, you're not.
0: This would actually, I think, be a fascinating pair with an espresso. Do you want some? Do you want to try it? Wait, are you feeling all right? Like,
1: I feel fine.
0: Should we ask what you ate today?
1: It's bad. It's bad. There needs to be an intervention. It's really bad.
0: Yeah, we don't have to play.
1: For entertainment purposes only.
0: It's time to play America's favorite game. What did Fingers Malloy eat today? Here's how we play the game. Fingers, as you know, gets his meals from gas stations and from vending machines. He is going to tell us what he ate today. You will be aghast. And then we will all ask the age-old question that a young Ramses asked to his people. Fingers Malloy, how are you still alive?
1: So I started off the morning with two apple fritters from Dunkin' Donuts.
0: Stop, we're done. No more. I'm taking you to a hospital right now. You have no idea that you're in cardiac arrest.
1: It gets worse.
0: How? Got two apple fritters?
1: Yeah, one's not enough.
0: Did you have it with coffee or did you already have the
1: coffee? I already had the coffee.
0: Right.
1: I was
0: during the 32 ounce of the other Joe.
1: Yeah, during my my commute to one of my 34 gigs that mm-hmm. I have. And then at some point I hit a vending machine for a double decker oatmeal pie. And I chased that with a Diet Coke. And then I stopped at McDonald's and got a two cheeseburger meal. No onions on the cheeseburger because those burger onions are disgusting on the McDonald's cheeseburgers, the dehydrated onions, with a large fry and an apple pie. And then on the way over to Eat, Drink, Smoke Studios, I got a 24-ounce Diet Coke and two large Reese's peanut butter cups that have the caramel layer at the bottom.
0: Whoa.
1: I don't understand how I have a weight problem.
0: Wow. Okay. Hold on. I listened to that. I got diabetes. Fingers Malloy, how are you still alive?
1: I did two burpees before I stopped by, and I feel fantastic.
0: Okay.
1: Two burpees.
0: Two?
1: Yeah.
0: In a row?
1: Almost twice.
0: Yeah. Yeah. Okay. All right, do we want to intervention you, or do you even need it?
1: I just see the YouTube videos. That's intervention enough for me.
0: Oh, our videos?
1: Yes.
0: Dude.
1: You can see this you all had, in high def.
0: You had apple pies for breakfast and for dessert.
1: Yeah.
0: You bookended. See, drink, smoke.
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9: Iran says it's closing the Strait of Hormuz due to ceasefire violations by the U.S. and Israel. According to multiple reports, Iran's Joint Military Command cited Israeli airstrikes in Lebanon among the key reasons today. Diplomats are gathering in Switzerland to try to advance the ceasefire agreement. Vice President J.D. Vance confirmed today that he's prepping to join the talks soon after canceling his scheduled trip on Thursday. President Trump claims the Washington, D.C. reflecting pool is being vandalized. Trump made the claim on social media last night and wrote, quote, "We've had some real problems with vandalism at the beautiful reflecting pool." He did not provide evidence to support his claim.
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0: With all the talk of Fingers Malloy's horrifying diet, we never got to news. Horrifying.
1: I don't know what you're talking about. It says right there on my X profile that I am a fitness influencer.
0: Oh, your social media profile there on X?
1: X.
0: Just X. You think that's good. That one's not good. That one's a miss.
1: I don't think so.
0: Yeah, people don't know what you're saying.
1: I'm saying X.
0: They don't. It doesn't translate.
1: It doesn't?
0: Nope. Nope. See, drink, smoke. I'm Tony Katz. That right there is Fingers X Malloy. We never got to news of the week. Yes, the Puro Especial from New World from AJ Fernandez at $9 a stick is absolutely, positively a win. But we didn't get to it, and we can't live without it. It's time, America, for news of the week.
1: So let's stay on the fitness train, Tony. As you know, I have been called a dietitian, and this story really piqued my interest over at foxnews.com. Dirty soda drinks are everywhere, but doctors warn of the health risks, calling them a metabolic disaster.
0: What is a dirty soda?
1: So a dirty soda is a soft drink that also includes a combination of added ingredients such as flavored syrups, which I thought that's what soda was, also creamers, fruit juice, and other garnishes.
0: Oh, like what Swig does and a couple of these other companies.
1: Yeah. And apparently the kids love them. But they can easily deliver between 250 and 400 calories and anywhere from 55 to 70 grams of sugar in a single drink. Tony, I must confess, I don't see the problem here.
0: Yeah. Yeah. I mean, you don't do Frappuccinos. If an apple pie came in Frappuccino form, if there was apple pie Frappuccino, Fingers Malloy would be online right now. Wait, hold on. So would I. I would four apple pie Frappuccinos? Indubitably.
1: Okay, but You have to admit, the apple fritter is the best donut that you can possibly... Is a fritter considered a donut? I believe so.
0: For the sake of our conversation and our friendship, yes.
1: Okay.
0: And I want to say for the record, go out on a limb, I am pro-fritter.
1: Oh, thank you. That's...
0: And if you vote for me, America will be pro-fritter.
1: A fritter in every pot, I believe you said.
0: It will bring, yeah, and two in every garage.
1: By the way, you haven't lived until you had, and it's worth the drive to go up to Traverse City, Michigan, and enjoy a cherry fritter.
0: Fault.
1: A cherry fritter.
0: Why are you like this?
1: What?
0: Why are you like this? Why does it always have to be about Michigan? By the way, we're heard on 910 AM Superstation in Detroit. Love you, Detroit. Go Red Wings.
1: And go Red Wings. Go Vassar.
0: I got it right, and I think I deserve some credit for that. I don't know if I want to talk any more about this. The fritter is a donut, but that was not. Oh, but what's the best donut? What's the best donut was the question. Okay, so allow me. Cake donut over yeast donut. That's first. Sour cream. Have you ever had a sour cream donut?
1: Absolutely.
0: Great.
1: Who are you talking about? You pull a lot of stuff and throw it out on the Eat, Drink, Smoke table where you're like, have you had the smoked salmon almonds? And I'm like, I have no idea what you're talking about. That doesn't exist. And then you look at me like I'm some sort of Neanderthal. I'm just a blue-collar Joe. So a lot of this stuff, this gourmet stuff that you throw out there, oh, there's a board with 17 cheeses on it and meats and
0: charcuterie.
1: Yes, that too. And crackers as far as the eye can see. And I'm like, I'm just a simple blue collar Joe. I don't know these things. But donuts? Of course I've had a sour cream donut before.
0: So love the sour cream donut. My wife's favorite donut. Dunkin' Donuts. So back in the day, Dunkin' Donuts used to do much better donuts. We can all agree Dunkin' Donuts donuts are not as good as they used

0: So that's better than an apple fritter to me.
1: So do you feel, because you know we're here in Central Indiana and there are a lot of wonderful bakeries here that do amazing things in the field of donuts, Tony. So do you feel that way about donuts like you feel about coffee, where it's you would much rather go to the local bakery as opposed to a chain to get a donut, just like you know if you could find
0: I can answer this question.
1: A local coffee house instead of a chain coffee.
0: If place. I'm doing a donut or I'm doing any baked good, I would rather be at the local place. When it comes to coffee, now people, of course, think about Seattle as a place for coffee. Oregon has a good coffee. We are on KXL.
1: Yeah.
0: So hello. Hello to the fine people of the Pacific Northwest.
1: Traverse City, Michigan does great coffee.
0: Indianapolis does great coffee. It really does. Incredible coffee. I avoid a Starbucks and things like that with everything in me. But Dunkin' Donuts, I think, does a fantastic job of coffee. I think it's terrific. And it is probably my go-to. And the one closest to me, they have had a new group take over. And they've been spectacular. And they're so much more pleasant. And they're personable. And the consistency is there. It's been terrific. So I'm not opposed to local coffee house. You should go to the local coffee house. And there's some great roasters here and everything else. But I don't mind a Dunkin' Donuts hit for coffee. I just wouldn't really go there for a donut unless I just need to grab something and be able to say, hey, everybody, here you go.
1: Here's why I am angry with Dunkin' Donuts.
0: Is this news of the week?
1: Yeah, dirty soda.
0: See what you did?
1: Listen.
0: Why are you angry with Dunkin' Donuts?
1: Do we really want to talk about the news right now?
0: No, it's just all terrible.
1: So I discovered that they are open at a ridiculously early hour to where I can go in when I'm on the road, where normally I wouldn't even think about going there because, oh, there's no way they're open at 5:15 in the morning. Yeah, they're open at 5:15 in the morning, and the apple fritters are fresh, Tony, and they're sitting right underneath the glass, just begging, screaming to be purchased.
0: So you're angry with Dunkin' Donuts for being open?
1: Yes. Your customer service is very good. Why are you like that at 5 a.m.?
0: Why aren't you like that at 5 a.m.?
1: I am a delight at any hour.
0: Why are you like that right now?
1: I'm a delight.
0: You've been up for hours.
1: You've been up for hours.
0: That was pretty Seinfeld. That was pretty good. That wasn't bad at all.
1: So, yeah, that's why I'm angry with them, because that was an extra 600 calories this morning that I didn't need.
0: Okay, yeah.
1: But I enjoyed.
0: It's their fault.
1: Yes, it's their fault.
0: And it was two apple fritters.
1: Well, yeah, you got to get two. It's
0: and you think that was only 600 calories?
1: Should
0: I look it up?
1: I got the light apple fritters.
0: Oh, that's right. Here, I'll look it up. You get to the next story.
1: Oh, the next story.
0: By the way, he doesn't drink the dirty soda. It's too many calories.
1: Right. According to Reuters, the consumer price index increased by 0.6% in April. Energy goods account for more than 40% of the broad rise in inflation.
0: Okay, that story is a little bit off.
1: It is.
0: So we're talking about the May numbers, not the April numbers. It's a 0.5% increase, which, however, when you take out energy, I talked with an economist today in depth, like I'm on it. When you take out energy, it's the core, right? You take out energy and food and you get to the core CPI, consumer price index. It's 0.2, which is really in line with where the Fed wants everybody to be.
2: From ABC News, I'm Dave Packer. Vice President J.D. Vance traveling to Switzerland today to continue talks with the Iranians. It comes as Iran says it shut down the Strait of Hormuz again because of Israel's actions in Lebanon. ABC News foreign correspondent Britt Klenitz in Jerusalem.
3: Both sides showing a lack of restraint, the fighting threatening to upend those peace talks between the U.S. and Iran. Iran's foreign ministry saying the U.S. is not fulfilling its commitment to the memorandum to compel Israel to stop its attacks on Lebanon. All eyes now on President Trump to see what pressure can be applied to Israel and the focus on Lebanon as a pressure valve where this whole deal could unravel.
2: ABC News contributor and former Deputy Assistant Secretary of Defense for the Middle East, Mick Mulroy, saying Tehran may be delaying negotiations.
4: They can wait us out and hope that they get another administration in the future that's more aligned with what they're willing to agree to, if anything, because they haven't even agreed to give up their enrichment program.
2: An investigation underway north of London after two trains collided, killing a train driver, injuring dozens of others. ABC's Marcus Moore.
5: We know from authorities that one train crashed into the back of the other one, but it's unclear why that